0: Sirius XM Channel 375 and all of our great radio affiliates around the country. I'm Chris Bleck along with Adam Abdallah, broadcasting live from Chicago, hanging out with you until 3 Eastern. You can join us by calling or texting the show at 310-840-4910. Abdallah, we got news yesterday that Russell Wilson is retiring from the National Football League. Russ, Danger Russ, retiring. Our favorite quarterback in the NFL. And I say that with the maximum amount of sarcasm.
1: No, don't. No,
0: come
1: no, no,
0: on.
1: No, no,
0: what
1: no,
0: do you
1: no,
0: mean?
1: No, no,
0: you really that he's your favorite quarterback?
1: I'm not saying he's my favorite, but he's, look, it's not going to be, the league isn't going to be as fun without Mr. Dangerous.
0: Well, he's going to be
1: without
0: around.
1: Without Dangerous.
0: He's going to be around. He's joining
1: without
0: CBS.
1: Mr. Unlimited.
0: He announced that he's joining CBS. No, he'll be a part
1: watches.
0: Of NFL Today on CBS.
1: Man watches that.
0: What do you mean? Our guy Kyle Long's on the desk as well.
1: Oh!
0: Of course I'm going to be watching.
1: Appointment viewing!
0: Friend of the show.
1: Appointment viewing!
0: He'll be on the desk with Russell Wilson.
1: All right.
0: Yes. But you're right. Mr. Unlimited. Yes.
2: Mr. Unlimited.
0: Okay. Thank you, Russ.
1: All
0: thank
1: right.
0: you. Thank you. Yes.
1: Yeah,
3: spicy.
0: Yes. And your spicy
3: right.
0: sub from Subway. Yes.
1: Get out of here. More Kyle.
0: So weird.
1: More Kyle
0: yeah.
1: Long.
0: But I will say, you know, Russell Wilson, I am confused to who would want to hear from him on TV, but it's what TV execs do. I don't know. I didn't, as a football fan of all of the quarterbacks, you want genuine breakdown of football.
1: That's
0: and
1: why they
0: authenticity.
1: Added Kyle.
0: Yeah, of course. But like,
1: they had to add two people.
0: Is Russell Wilson going to be able? Like, to me, this is going to be a lesser version of Alex Rodriguez on the Fox broadcast for baseball.
1: Yeah, listen, he's not
0: Mr. No Card, it's been reported that other people are the ones prepping A-Rod.
1: 1,000%.
0: And then he's just reading off, and someone's feeding him stuff in his earpiece. And meanwhile, you have Jeter giving good thoughts. You have Ortiz giving great thoughts. You know, sometimes Frank Thomas is there on the deck. Like, they're all giving good thoughts. And A-Rod is, like, trying to be perfect on TV. That's exactly what Russell Wilson's going to be.
1: There will not be a critical word that comes out of Russell Wilson's mouth about anybody in the NFL.
3: Spicy.
1: Why do you think, and I listen, like you said, friend of the show, Kyle Long, why do you think they announced two guys joining the set?
0: Well, because Kyle Long is the opposite of
1: because
0: that.
1: Kyle
0: He's
1: Long
0: authentic
1: is
0: and,
1: a star.
0: And he is going to give you real football breakdown.
1: Yeah, absolutely.
0: And he's funny.
1: And he's awesome. And Kyle's great, and he's going to give you great
2: Mr.
1: breakdown.
2: Unlimited.
1: And Kyle has friends in the NFL, but he also doesn't care about being critical because he's being honest
0: yeah.
1: about play on the field.
0: Well,
1: and
0: he knows. His dad has done this for so long.
1: Exactly.
0: How he is still great on TV.
1: Exactly.
0: Still great.
1: Exactly.
0: Same haircut. Still great.
1: Great hair.
0: Still great.
1: You know when you snap on that Lego hair, you know better than anybody.
0: I
1: you
0: know.
1: Snap it on.
0: I hope I have that longevity
1: every morning
0: with my hair. I really do. It's fantastic.
1: Listen, you don't also get to star in Broken Arrow and be on TV for that long and play in the, like, the NFL is almost third.
0: Broken Arrow's underrated.
1: Like, Broken Arrow's one. The desk is two.
0: For
1: and
0: you and
1: the
0: I,
1: NFL
0: it
1: career.
0: Is. We're like obsessed with 90s action movies. So the fact that Howie Long is in Broken Arrow,
1: it's
0: so cool. I forget being a Hall of Famer for the Raiders.
1: No.
0: He's in Broken Arrow, man.
1: Broken Arrow. Like, that's all I would want to talk to him about is Broken Arrow.
0: I mean, he really gets it done. All right, so, you know, Russell Wilson.
1: Yeah.
0: And I opened this up by saying our favorite quarterback because he is our favorite quarterback to mock.
1: Yes.
2: Mr.
0: I mean, he is the gift that keeps on giving as far as content if we're, yeah.
3: Spicy.
0: With his spicy sandwich from Subway.
1: This does mean more content.
0: His Mr. Unlimited.
2: Mr. Unlimited.
0: And then also, remember there was that whole snafu where the Seahawks, I think this is the way it went down, right? The Seahawks said that when Russ was with the Seahawks, that he was running plays off the wristband. And then he goes to Denver, and he's asked about, you were running plays offensively off the wristband.
1: Which
0: and
1: I don't understand. Why is that? Like, who cares?
0: Well, because Russell Wilson, to me, is the the analogy kind of falls apart now because now I'm all in on Tom Cruise. Because Tom Cruise is trying to save movies by doing all these action things.
1: Yeah.
0: But, like, Tom Cruise comes across as kind of phony, right?
1: Yeah, of course he does.
0: Of course. He's, like,

0: the movie star.
1: Yeah.
0: Kind of phony.
1: Of course
0: right?
1: he is. Yeah.
0: Russell Wilson, to me, is someone who's trying to give you the impression that he is the perfect quarterback. Right? Like, he does everything the exact way that he thinks you're perceiving how quarterbacks are supposed to be. It's very actor-esque. That's the way it comes across to me. And that's why when he's caught off guard that someone said something and he wasn't prepped for, he's awkward. This is back. Mm-hmm. He's getting asked about running plays off of a wristband. This is Russell Wilson.
2: I don't know exactly what he said, but I think, you know, won a lot of games there without one on the wrist. But, you know, and I didn't know winning or losing mattered if you wore a wristband or not. But I think that I do whatever it takes to make sure that we're rolling and moving and everything else. The few times I've definitely worn a wristband, depending on the game plan and what we have uh-huh. and all that stuff.
0: But yeah, yeah. Russell Wilson, yeah.
2: The wrist, I didn't know winning or losing mattered if you. But I think, you know, won a lot of games there without one on the wrist. You know, won a lot of games there without one.
1: I just don't.
0: He wasn't prepped for it. He wasn't prepared.
1: Which is
0: it
1: why.
0: It was someone that someone asked him something outside the Bosch Thrones time in Seattle, and he wasn't ready for
1: which
0: it.
1: Which is why pregame is perfect for him.
0: All right. Yeah, that's true.
1: All
0: you can
1: the
0: prep.
1: Segments,
0: you prep all week.
1: All the segments are
0: no doubt.
1: Pre-planned.
0: No doubt.
1: They're set. Now halftime is something a little different.
0: Well, yeah, but. You know, at the desk at halftime.
1: I mean, those are what, 8 minutes?
0: If that.
1: Yeah.
0: Two commercial breaks.
1: I know,
0: right?
1: I
0: mean, he essentially has to have a 15-second soundbite on a game.
1: Yeah.
0: That's it. So, you know, the Lions are playing well offensively, and Jared Goff looks comfortable in the pocket.
1: Yeah.
0: And then he looks back to JB or Nate Burleson. That's all he has to do, right?
1: Like, Kyle, like it's, back to you.
0: Like, it's a 10-second soundbite for each of those guys during halftime.
1: Exactly.
0: Anyone can do that. I mean, listen, we're on the air for 3 hours. That's nothing. Are you kidding me? That's always the funniest, the difference between TV and radio. And how, like, TV people think that, like, it's a grueling experience. Not that this is any challenge.
1: I mean, we're just on YouTube here, youtube.com.
0: No, I know.
1: At Black and Abdallah Show.
0: Well, I'm
1: shout
0: saying,
1: out, subscribe.
0: When you are on TV and you realize how little time you actually have.
1: Oh, yeah, dude.
0: It's like, okay.
1: With commercials and everything.
0: It flies by.
1: Yeah, yeah.
0: So here's the thing. We are in Chicago. Raj Sharon producing the show from Parts Unknown in Colorado. Every single day. He has covered the Broncos for quite some time while he's out there in the Denver area. And Raj, so you were there for the wristband comments?
3: I was. And it actually is going to make it worse than the way you just outlined it. So, like you're talking as if, oh my God, he was so caught off guard. I can't believe, and couldn't think on his feet. No, it's even worse. He knew it was coming. So the context was, I think it might have been that morning, Pete Carroll did a radio hit and was trying to prop up Geno Smith and was like, hey, if you'll notice, Geno's going off of the wristband. And that's one thing that's helping us because, right. You know, in the past with Russ, he wouldn't do it. So that's what started the story. Russ was clearly prepped about it, that this is what had happened and was said that day, and was clearly prepped that, hey, when you go up to the podium, you're going to be asked about this wristband thing. And Russ and Pete Carroll essentially like throwing you under the bus that you wouldn't wear a wristband. So what you heard was not Russell Wilson caught off guard by a question that he was not expecting. You heard Russell Wilson prepared to answer that question.
0: Could you imagine?
3: And knowing exactly what's happened.
2: I don't know exactly what he said, but
1: no,
2: but
1: you know.
2: Think, you know, won a lot of games there without one on the wrist. You know, and I didn't know winning or losing mattered if you wore a wristband or not.
0: But, I mean, one.
1: One.
2: I think that you know, I do whatever it takes to make sure that we're rolling and moving and everything else. The few times I've definitely worn a wristband, depending on the game plan, what we had called, and all that stuff. But
0: yeah, that was prepped. He was prepped
3: that's
0: for
3: prepped.
0: That. Okay.
3: That is right. Knowing it's coming, right. Knowing the full context of it,
0: okay.
3: And being prepared to answer the question.
0: Yep.
1: All right.
0: Mr. Unlimited. Yep.
2: Mr. Unlimited.
0: Yeah, and spicy sub. Yep.
3: It's spicy.
0: All right, Abdallah. So there you go. CBS will be on the broadcast each and every week of the
1: Shout
0: NFL.
1: Shout out to Kyle Long.
0: Shout out to Kyle Long.
1: Good for
0: our
1: him.
0: Our
1: guy.
0: Love it. That's great. We'll watch for Kyle. Absolutely. Russ, we'll see. Is he a Hall of Famer? Russell Wilson. Hall of Famer.
1: If I have to think this long about it, probably not.
0: I'm guessing statistics and all of the predictions, you know, how like Pro Football Focus gives you like the Hall of Fame like meter, like how close are you to Hall of Fame? I'm guessing it all says he is. I'm guessing it is. You know, I mean, this is what we have to battle with is people are going to tell us that Eli Manning's a Hall of Famer.
1: Eli Manning.
0: So if Eli is, Russ is.
1: Eli Manning has two, though.
0: Okay. Russell Wilson was a better player than Eli Manning.
1: Doesn't matter.
0: And rings, I can say, like, here's the thing that I always point to with this stuff. At least with Russell Wilson, in trying to think about whether or not he should be in the Hall of Fame, at least with him, you can point to multiple seasons where he was easily a top five quarterback.
1: Oh, of course, of course, of course, of course.
0: Because to me, like when we do this and we have these conversations about the Hall of Fame, if you're at no point in your career a top five player at your position, you're not a Hall of Famer.
1: Yeah.
0: Not everyone gets to be a Hall of Famer.
1: Yeah.
0: You could be in the Hall very good. Mm-hmm. There's a lot of those.
1: Can you play your way out of the Hall of Fame?
0: At the end of the career?
1: Mm-hmm.
0: I don't think so. I think once you get to that level, that's what you are.
1: Okay.
0: I don't think so. I mean, because couldn't you say the same about Aaron Rodgers holding on here towards the end?
1: Yeah.
0: He's not playing at Hall of Fame level anymore.
1: Yeah, but Aaron Rodgers is considered like a top 10 ever.
0: Top three, I've heard.
1: Yeah, yeah, top five. I mean, for sure. I mean, that's what I'm saying. That's what I'm saying. Like, I don't know.
0: But like Russell Wilson in 2017 led the NFL in touchdowns.
1: Yeah.
0: 34 touchdowns.
1: Yeah.
0: Yeah, I mean, like, at that point, when you're a player like that, like, it's a little bit different of a conversation for the Hall of Fame.
1: Players whose career was of similar quality and shape for career.
0: Ooh, easy on the shape.
1: For career.
0: Yes.
1: This is from Pro Football Reference, because they go year by year, right?
0: Right.
1: So I'm just going at the very bottom for career. Matt Ryan, Joe Montana, Philip Rivers, Dan Marino, John Elway, Fran Tarkenton, Ken Anderson, Dan Fouts, Matthew Stafford, Brett Favre. He's all.
0: Yeah, and of that group, you have six Hall of Famers.
1: He's a Hall of Famer.
0: I'm guessing, like, that's where the conversation gets interesting, because it's really seven, because Tom Brady's on the list. He'll be a Hall of Famer.
1: Yeah.
0: It's an interesting conversation for Philip Rivers and Matt Ryan. Matt Ryan's an MVP.
1: Mm-hmm.
0: Hall of very good. Hall of Fame. Philip Rivers to me is a Hall of Famer.
1: Philip Rivers should get in.
0: Philip Rivers has the stats to back it up.
1: Yeah, he does. Stafford's get in for sure.
0: Oh yeah, no doubt. I don't think that's a question anymore either.
1: No. Mm-mm. Yeah, he probably is. It's going to be one of those. He doesn't get in on the first ballot. And it probably takes two or three, and then he gets in.
0: I mean, also, that bad pick on the goal line. Like, if Seattle wins that, they win two Super Bowls.
1: If Seattle wins that game.
0: Like, I feel like it's not even a conversation. We would say, hands down, he's a Hall of Famer.
1: If he's got two, if they run the ball there, he's got two.
0: This conversation doesn't even happen.
1: Yeah, that's
0: because
1: true.
0: We'd be like, oh, because like, what did you say about Eli Manning? He's got two.
1: Yeah.
0: All right, Hall of Fame. I at no point in Eli's career, at no point, I watch a lot of football. I have no life. At no point.
1: Yeah.
0: Please take offense, Giants fans. That quarterback was never a Hall of Famer.
1: No, you're right.
0: He won two Super Bowls, so people are going to say he's a Hall of Famer.
1: And his last name is Manning.
0: Philip Rivers was a much better quarterback than Eli Manning.
1: Yes.
0: Well, let's get real here.
1: Yeah.
0: So if Russ was able to get two.
1: And look at what he did for the Colts last year. You got to give him props
0: for that. Oh, Philip Rivers?
1: Yeah.
0: Yes.
1: Just for trying.
0: Yes, okay. Just for trying. Yes, just
1: he
0: for
1: tried.
0: Trying. Just for trying, he gets on.
1: Yeah.
0: He gets in. There we go. Yeah.
2: I don't know exactly what he said.
1: What sucks for Philip Rivers is that delays him five more years.
0: Yeah, he doesn't care.
1: I know he doesn't care, but, like, it delays him five more years.
0: Like, isn't the other thing that, like, he has kids that were at the game that are in, like, high school or college, and then he also has, like, toddlers at the game?
1: Yeah, he's got a whole offense.
0: What's the movie with Steve Martin? Cheaper by the Dozen?
1: Yeah, Cheaper by the Dozen.
0: Doesn't he have a whole crew?
1: Yeah, I'll tell you this. I've got one. They're not Cheaper by the Dozen. They're not. Raj has one. They're not cheaper by the dozen. They're not even cheaper by the one. Not.
0: Well, do you have Philip Rivers money?
1: No, God, no. If I did, they probably would be.
0: I think that's the difference.
1: Yeah, yeah. We're
2: losing.
0: Russ, what are you doing?
1: Russ.
0: He's just in the background.
1: Save it
0: just
1: for CBS.
0: Muttering to himself.
1: Come on.
2: I think that, you know, do whatever it takes.
1: Save it for CBS. Make what sure are you doing?
2: Moving and everything else. I'm...
0: that was a great movie, by the way. Cheaper by the Dozen. I like that movie.
1: Didn't they have sequels?
0: Yeah, I don't care. I'm going with the originals. I don't want the extended Cheaper by the Dozen universe.
1: Yeah, but
0: I'm not
1: feel
0: interested
1: like,
0: in that.
1: Okay, but I feel like Cheaper by the Dozen.
0: Shout out Hillary Duff.
1: Two.
2: A few times I've.
1: They didn't take advantage of it and call it by like Cheaper by the Baker's Dozen or something. Like they should have like taken advantage of the
3: they
1: title.
3: They rebooted it a few years ago.
1: Oh, they did?
3: Yeah,
0: there was a reboot.
3: There's like a reboot. Yeah. There's a reboot
0: in the theaters with Steve Martin.
3: No, it's like a Disney Plus reboot. Gabrielle Union.
0: Who's my guy? Yeah. Zach Galifianakis was in it?
1: No.
0: Oh, that'd be quite the combo.
2: I don't know exactly what he said.
1: No, I think it's Zach Braff.
0: Oh, I did see that.
1: Yeah, Zach Braff. Yeah.
0: All right.
1: Yeah, Zach Braff. Yeah.
0: Okay. Well, that's weird that I randomly said Zach Galifianakis.
1: It is. That is random.
3: It
1: yeah.
3: is.
2: But I think
1: you're close.
3: Know, but Bleck's a big Scrubs guy, so, you know, you should like that.
0: I do. I haven't seen it yet. But I do think it'd be a more interesting film if it was Zach Galifianakis and Gabrielle Union. Right? Like, isn't that a better pairing?
1: I think you'd have to do a little bit more explaining.
3: That'd be like the quintessential, like, Hollywood pairing, though. Like, you can be a leading man and look like that.
1: Yeah, that's a very, like, late 90s, early 2000s sitcom pairing. It's like, how did they? Yeah.
0: It's what everyone has to with the
1: King of Queens
0: this. The King of Queens. That's the go-to that everyone says. When Paul Blart lands a 10. Right? Right? When he's trolling around the mall as a cop. And he lands at like a 14 on the scale. Oh, like, what? What is that? It's insane. It's Bleck and Abdallah here on Westwood One Sports and the Westwood One Sports app. Coming up next, we will continue to talk about the NBA Finals. We will go over and under Jalen Brunson points in Game 2. Will he have a better game in Game 2 than he did in Game 1? We'll talk about that next.
4: The cover star of Madden NFL 27 has been released, and it's Chicago Bears quarterback Caleb Williams. Yo, fans in the Windy City, is this a good thing? The third-year quarterback is on Madden Curse Watch, Westwood One Sports.
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0: is Black and Abdallah on Westwood One Sports. Here's Chris Black and Adam Abdallah.
1: Broadcasting live each and every day from the great city of Chicago. Chris Black, Adam Abdallah hanging out with you here on Westwood One Sports and the Westwood One Sports app. Now it's time to go on out to Colorado. Parts unknown.
2: And the next question comes from the line of Raj Sharan with Westwood One. Please proceed.
1: Please proceed. Hello, Raj. Time for Over and Under here on Black and Abdallah. What's up, Raj?
3: What's up? What's up, Black? What's up, Abdallah? All right, let's get started in the NBA Finals. You know, we joked earlier about Wemby needing to score. One guy who he's out there to score is Jalen Brunson. 30 in Game 1, over or under, and Abdallah, you don't need to Google it because I already pulled this off DraftKings, over or under 25.5 points for Jalen Brunson in Game 2, Abdallah.
4: I'm going to say over. Because I believe that the Spurs will try to limit what everybody else is doing. And not necessarily say, let Brunson get his. They're obviously going to try to defend him and control what he does. But the attention will be more on, hey, let's not let Landry Shamet go 50% from three. Let's kind of control Hart a little bit more. Like, let's do that stuff and limit what everybody else does and kind of control that. Because we know that Jalen Brunson is going to put up numbers and get his. If we can control everybody else, then that will lead us to having a better game as opposed to just focusing on Brunson. So I think that will still lead him to get to, you know, 27, 28, maybe even 30 points. So I'm going to go over 25.5.
1: Abdallah, don't try and control your heart. Let it go, man. Let it go. I'm going to go over, Raj. I don't think Adam's wrong with that, but I think Brunson's that good. And I think for the Knicks to be competitive and to win this series, Jalen Brunson's going to have to be the best player on the court each and every game. And by doing so, he's going to have to score. So I'm going to go over. I think he's going to score a lot of points in this series. 25.5, I'm going to go over that number for game two.
3: And, Bleck, to your point from earlier, the Knicks know how to get him the ball and get the heck out of the way.
1: Yeah.
3: And let him score.
1: Yeah, I mean,
3: all right.
1: It's cool to see, too. Like, they work as such a good team. And that's what I kept thinking about last night watching the game is even when you see players come in off the bench and they're communicating what Mike Brown wants, they all are in sync with, okay, yeah, we're doing this. Oh, yeah, you're covering him. Okay, we're – and then when they're on the offensive end, they're running their stuff in – the idea of knowing who the shot needs to come from. Sometimes in the NBA, you don't have that. Everyone's out there just doing their own blank, right? But the Knicks, you know, Josh Hart got a rebound or it was a steal late in the game, and he took it up into the front court. And instead of, like, pushing the pace, he slowed up and he waited for the rest of the offense to then get Brunson in a pick-and-roll situation to then get Brunson the shot. It's like they know what they're best at. And like that's when you have great teams in the NBA.
4: Yeah.
1: Is when they know what they do and what they do well. Go ahead,
3: Raj. You nailed a comparison a few weeks ago with the Sixers team with Iverson and Brunson. It kind of reminds me of that. Yeah, they know their roles.
1: Yeah.
3: All right, let's go over to the NFL. We've spent a lot of the week talking about Myles Garrett, and rightfully so. The guy he got traded for, Jared Verse, had 7.5 sacks last season. Now, under Coach Todd Monken, will Verse register over or under 7.5 sacks this season, Bleck, which coincidentally, if he hits 8, would match apparently his New Jersey number.
1: Ooh, I'm going to go under. I like Verse with the Browns, but I just don't see them winning games. And I think a lot of why Jared Verse had success with the Rams, they were up in games. He was able to go after the quarterback late. So I'm gonna say under. Or is it 7.5 sacks?
4: Okay. I am going to say over. I disagree. I'm going to say over. Because I think that if you look at the rest of their roster, they had Alex Wright was able to get 5.5 sacks. You had Cameron Thomas get 2.5 sacks. Carson Schlesinger got 2.5 sacks. So even though Garrett got his at 23, other guys were also able to get to the quarterback. So it's not like it was Garrett by himself. There were guys, Malik Collins also had 6.5 sacks. So other guys were able to get there. So it's not like it was Garrett and a bunch of scrubs. So they have a solid defense. So it's not like it was he was the only guy they had to pay attention to. You got to pay attention to multiple guys on that defensive line.
1: Yeah.
4: So I think that Jared Verse will still be able to get over seven and a half sacks. I'm going to say he gets to 8 or 9 sacks.
3: All right, Abdallah, back over to the NBA Finals. The Spurs shot the lights out against the Thunder, but boy, they were cold in game one, only 26% from beyond the arc. Will they bump that back up to their average where they've been at in the playoffs? Will the Spurs shoot over or under 35.5% from three coming up in game two, Abdallah?
4: I'm going to say over. They've always responded when their backs have been against the wall. Obviously, they're not facing elimination or anything like that, but you cannot go to Madison Square Garden down 0-2 trying to avoid a sweep, because if you lose two games here and you lose game three, like, that's... You do not want to go into that hostile environment. And after losing game two.
1: Shalom will be ready, man. The whole New York crew.
5: Yes, it'll be him standing on top of a mountain.
4: It'll
5: with
4: be
5: everyone
4: him on,
5: below him with a sword.
4: Him on Action Bronson's shoulders.
5: Yes.
4: So I'm going to say they shoot over because I think that they respond.
5: I'm going to go over because if you look at last night, Champagne shot 50% from three, 5 of 10. Outside of that, they were all bad. So 2 of 9 from Wemby, 0 for 4 from Fox, Bissell 1 for 6, Castle 1 for 5. That's not happening again. I'm guessing they're going to shoot a much higher percentage in game two at home. They'll tie up the series. So I'm going to go over that number, Raj.
3: All right, Fleck, let's go back to the NFL. The Rams, the super team that we're talking so much about, they won 12 games a season ago. Currently, DraftKings has their total set at 11.5 at the moment, which was a little surprising to me. So I asked, will Myles Garrett, Matthew Stafford, and the Rams, I said at a much higher number, win over or under 14.5 games this season, Black?
5: Under. Big time under. The division's too good, right? Seattle, San Francisco, LA Rams. We may put today that the Rams are the top of that group and the top in the NFC, top in the NFL. That's a very difficult division. And therefore, I don't think any of them are getting the 15 wins. So even whoever wins the NFC West, you're winning the West with like 12 or 13 wins. That's my guess. So I'm going to go under.
4: Under, okay. The Rams are favored in every single game this year except for the Christmas Day game where they head to Seattle. That's the only game, I believe, still they're an underdog in that game. I don't know if adding Myles Garrett changed that at all. So, look, I don't think they're going to win every game that they're favored in, obviously. 15 games is a lot.
5: 15 is insane.
4: 15 is nuts.
5: Come on, they're not winning 15 games.
4: Yeah, I'm going to go under. I wouldn't be surprised if they got to 13 and sniffed 14 games. But yeah, 15 games is tough, man, especially in that division. And, I mean, they face some other good... I mean, they have to face the Broncos, they face the Eagles, they face the Bills. Like, they've got a tough schedule, the Chargers. Like, they've got a very tough schedule, the Chiefs. They have a very, very tough schedule. So, outside of their division, they've got tough games. So, I'm going to go under.
3: Yeah, you'd be looking at two seasons ago, the Chiefs. They won 15 games. So, that's sort of the closest. And that was a lot of one-score wins that year. All right, back over to the NBA. And this number keeps going up. The most recent one I've seen is around $8,000 for what Abdallah would call a get-in ticket at Madison Square Garden for Game 3. $8,000 is the most recent one I've seen. By the time Game 3 rolls around, we are getting ready to tip. The cheapest get-in ticket at the Garden will be over under $9,500, Black.
5: Oh, man. This is so difficult because you have to judge. You have to judge the mindset of the New York Knicks fan. They have yet to win a title since 1973. The city is electric, on fire with Knicks fever. Oh, man. I'm going to go over. I think people are that obsessed with the New York Knicks in New York City that people are willing to spend large chunks of dough. And so many celebrities are coming in for these games who are Knicks fans. Yeah, I'm going to go over. I think that's what's driving the price up.
4: I'm going to go under because I don't think you're spending $8,000 to sit in the 300 levels, the 400 levels, or standing room only. Like, come
5: you
4: on,
5: you want to get in.
4: Yeah, yeah.
5: It's a lifetime experience.
4: Yeah, I understand that.
5: You're in the building. You're in the guard.
4: Courtside are going for $29,000-$30,000 right now.
5: Just buy a car.
4: Dude.
3: You get to sit in your Chalamet. Come on.
4: I get that. But I'm saying
5: okay, let me ask you this.
4: It's under.
5: Right? Here's
4: because I also think the Spurs win tomorrow night, and that price comes down.
5: Okay, Raj, here's the situation. I don't know why this popped into my head. You could get in, and it's only a $50 get-in price for you. But the condition is this. You know how the seats are there, and they're courtside, and yeah. Chalamet is sitting there?
4: Yeah.
5: You have to lay underneath his seat. And like pop your head out
4: and do
5: underneath
4: the head
5: his
4: on your,
5: yes underneath his legs
4: and have your
5: to
4: and,
5: watch
4: and have your feet
5: court, and you're at court level
4: your
5: and
4: knees
5: your
4: are
5: feet,
4: bent and your key your,
5: yeah your
4: the
5: knees
4: kicking.
5: Are bent and they're in like the second row and
3: are
5: you're
3: kidding
5: underneath
3: me? That'd
5: the,
3: be like the most
5: seat.
3: Expensive ticket in the house the
5: dude,
3: stories these
5: for
3: Knicks fans have
5: would
3: forever?
5: You do that for the entire game
4: Nick Kostos would do it for free
5: underneath Chalamet.
4: Underneath Chalamet with his feet kicking up in the air. Are you kidding me? That diehard of a Knicks fan? Are you kidding me?
5: I'm just saying, for $50, would you do it?
4: Are you kidding me?
5: Would you lay underneath the seat of Timothy Chalamet to see Game 3 of the NBA Finals?
4: He would do that with one of those dune nose pieces in, too.
5: Oh, so they could breathe on the planet?
4: So you could breathe underneath Chalamet's seat.
5: Now, if you're laying underneath the seat, you're kicking your feet up, and you're there, and you're, you know, because there's, like, loose popcorn pieces on the
4: there's
5: ground
4: everything,
5: there.
4: There's everything, yeah.
5: Do you then take a little sip of his drink
4: of whatever he's
5: they
4: drinking.
5: The drink
3: I love
5: right
3: how,
5: there
3: I love
5: the
3: how Lex, like, you know, would you do this if they pay you 50? When early in the show we talked about this is a city where like people are like going into the sewers voluntarily. Like,
4: to tunnel
5: how hard
4: in.
5: Is it to the sewers? What are they doing
4: to try to tunnel in?
5: For $50, would you lay underneath the seat and would you take a sip
4: of
5: Chalamet's drink?
4: I don't even think that's a question for Knick fans right now. Are you kidding me? I think you could add a zero to that and they would do it in an instant. Are you serious? $50? To be courtside?
3: All right, Abdallah. Russell Wilson now with CBS will win over or under half of an Emmy in his television career, Abdallah. Mind you, if the show wins one, that counts.
4: Okay, have they won an Emmy before?
3: I think it has won. Yeah.
4: Okay.
3: The NFL Today.
5: No, don't count the show Emmy.
4: The show wins it.
5: That doesn't count.
4: That's how he's not winning it personally. The show has to.
5: Right. Well, that's some question. He's not going to win it.
4: Well, the show gets it. He doesn't get it. He's not nominated for it. The show gets it.
5: No,
4: and he gets the show.
5: He could be separately nominated.
4: No, he's not getting that. The show would get it, and then he qualifies. It's like if the movie gets it, and you get it, and you get to be a part of the EGOT if you get it, if the movie gets it.
5: No, that's not it.
4: That's how you get the EGOT.
5: No, you have to do something specifically.
4: No.
5: You have to write the song. You have to act.
4: No.
5: You don't get to be a part of the crew.
4: You get to be, if you are cast, you get the you. That's
5: yes,
4: on your.
5: You're
4: got.
5: In the cast.
4: That's
5: you have
4: point.
5: To win it. You have to win as an actor.
3: Let's say in the spirit of the question, and Emmy involved him. So not like studio design
5: under,
3: or something.
5: Under
3: but
5: hard
3: like
5: under
3: chemistry
5: the hardest
3: or
5: of unders,
3: performance.
5: Raj.
3: Or I don't know what they all are.
4: Nah, man.
5: The hardest of unders.
4: No, he's. I think the show might. He's not winning a personal one.
5: Under.
3: And finally, guys. After we're only one game in, the NBA Finals will go over or under 6.5 games played. Black?
5: Pause for dramatic effect. I think it's going to go over.
4: Woo!
5: I think it's going to go over.
3: Seven?
5: I think this is a seven-game series. Yeah, I think the Spurs bounce back. I think they split the two at the Garden next week. And it'll be what we've done with the Spurs here in the last couple of series. It comes down to the Game 5 winner. The Spurs out of that game at home. It'll be a best of three.
4: Knicks in six.
5: That sounds good, too.
4: I know.
5: It sounds good.
4: Yeah. Yeah, send it to Bronson.
5: Knicks
3: in six. That
5: does
3: it for over-under, fellas.
5: Thank you, Raj. Appreciate it. Parts Unknown, Colorado, hanging out. Those good questions today.
4: They were.
5: Under, hard under on the Russell Wilson winning an Emmy. Hard under.
4: Hard over on the Chalamet seat.
5: I don't like, see, that's the thing. Would you sit under the seat they and would, watch yeah. the game?
4: I'm telling you, 500 for a Knick fan, for sure.
5: Sean Little from NBA TV, he's filled in on this show many of times. You know, he covered the Knicks for a long time at Madison Square Garden. Maybe that's something we should ask him coming up. Seriously, maybe that's a question to ask Sean. Would you, if you had the chance, would you sit under the Chalamet seat to watch the Knicks in Game 3 of the NBA Finals? He'll join us in moments right here on Westwood One Sports. 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
0: The Knicks stole game one in San Antonio. Can the Spurs even the series with a win at home? Or will New York head home to the Big Apple with a big 2-0 lead? The NBA Finals, game two, tomorrow night. Westwood One Sports.
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3: Sit underneath the seat that Timothy Chalamet sits in. So you would be laying underneath the seat.
4: Like you'd have to lay on your stomach.
3: On the court, just to get in to watch game 3 of the finals. What do you think of that, Sean?

0: Looks like we're working to connect to Sean. But yeah, I mean, could you imagine sitting underneath the seat and having, like, you have the row there, you're underneath Timothée Chalamet.
1: Mm-hmm.
0: You have Kylie is the friend of Timothée's.
1: Yeah, yeah. And they're sitting next to him.
0: And I would imagine Knicks fans would want to do that. And so, you know, we're talking about the NBA Finals, and we have what we have in this series in the Knicks stealing game one and going up 1-0 on the San Antonio Spurs, and what Jalen Brunson was able to do last night, the 30 points, and to specifically what Brunson was able to do, and the fact that he gets his buckets whenever he needs to, right? So, mm-hmm. like, whatever he's doing and what you're trying to do offensively to stop him is just it's so difficult to stop, because Jalen Brunson is that good of a player to be able to get his shot off at any time. And so to see it last night and to see the Knicks work together to get that done is not a surprise to me that they were able to win that game. I think it's surprising that it was a 14-point turnaround and then to win the game by 10. I think that's the surprising aspect. But for the Knicks to get the game close in the end and then they were able to execute, that to me wasn't the surprise last night.
1: No, I think the surprise to me was the fact that Wembanyama played the way that he did. I think the fact that he turned the ball over 6 times, I think the fact that he went 2 from 9 from 3, I think the fact that he didn't adjust the way that he was playing, the fact that he didn't go into the paint, into the basket more, that he didn't try to get the reaction that he got from Chet Holmgren and try to turn that into what he got from Karl-Anthony Towns and to OG Anunoby and to try to, you know, replicate that. Like, he took Chet Holmgren out of the series, like removed him from the series and from the Thunder. And so the fact that he didn't try to do the same thing to Karl-Anthony Towns and OG Anunoby is something that I think the Spurs will try to do in game two and the rest of the series.
0: Well, Cat is a different player, right? Karl-Anthony Towns is a much better player than Chet Holmgren.
1: Yeah.
0: And I hope that, like, people realize that. And what we saw last night was Karl-Anthony Towns, his ability to give an effort defensively that affected Wembanyama. Like, that's essentially what it was, because in a lot of those situations, Wemby wasn't able to float backwards or to get to the rim because Cat was there and he was making his presence felt. Mm-hmm. And then offensively, he's the type of player that, if he wants to be aggressive, like, that's going to swing this series.
1: Yeah.
0: Karl-Anthony Towns being aggressive offensively definitely impacted last night's game. And I think that's one of those things where, like, we could talk about Brunson and we can talk about how San Antonio didn't play well. But really, Karl-Anthony Towns having 18 points and 12 rebounds and 4 assists, it really changed the game. So as we bring in Sean Little into the conversation from NBA TV. Sean, what's going on? What did you make of Karl-Anthony Towns and the way that he played last night against Wembanyama?
2: Black Abdallah, what's up, fellas? He was fantastic. I think coming into the series, the one answer that you need to have for Victor Wembanyama and the Spurs are big bodies and guys that

0: offensively can handle the rock and shoot it, and the Knicks have both. And Karl Anthony Towns was a major factor defensively last night. So, yeah, he was massive. He played really well when they needed him in the third quarter as well, when other guys offensively didn't have it going. That was the MVP last night for sure.
1: Are you surprised that the Knicks were able to keep up basically everyone, and I've heard you say this before, everyone is playing their best basketball at the same time. Are you surprised that after the long layup that they were able to keep this up after 7 or 8 days off?
0: Well, what's funny is, like, they didn't, right? Like, they closed the half poorly. They were down 7. They gave up Champagne in quarter 3. That really hurt. And then they were down 14 in the third. So I think they were just trying to work their way into the game, deal with the crowd, deal with the situation of being in their first finals together. But, yeah, I mean, this group seems to figure it out pretty quickly, and they together are playing just the best basketball. Like, Mikal Bridges was borderline bad this year for a good stretch of it. He's been spectacular in the playoffs. They started putting Karl Anthony Towns at the nail, making him a playmaker, making him a pass-first guy. He's been great. And then it cannot go understated. Like, this guy, Jalen Brunson, is legitimately Mariano Rivera. Like, forget about it down the stretch. Doesn't matter what he needs to do, what the matchup is. He will figure out a way to put the ball in the hole in the fourth quarter. Guys, he's averaging 9.1 points or 9.2 points in the fourth quarter for the last 3 playoffs in a row. That's unbelievable. If the game is close, the money's got to be on Brunson and the Knicks.
2: Sean Little joining Black and Abdallah here on Westwood One Sports and the Westwood One Sports app. Sean, put into perspective Jalen Brunson's game. I don't know if there's a historical comparison for someone at that stature who is able to do what he does.
0: There isn't one. Sincerely, like, the footwork is unbelievable. The physicality he brings with the small frame is unbelievable. Like, there was years past where people would complain about him getting to the line. They weren't giving him any foul calls. He wasn't getting to the line yesterday. He just does whatever needs to be done at that particular moment. As covering him for the last 5 years at MSG in New York, I think there's times where he looks around and he's like, damn, looks like it's just going to be me. I just got to go do it. No one else is going to do it. Like, and he just goes, puts his head down, and figures out what needs to be done. There was maybe one possession in the fourth quarter that he took off. They didn't get a bucket. The rest of the way, he just made sure he had his hands on the rock the rest of the way. He's an absolute closer like we haven't seen in quite some time, and it's consistent. The joke is everyone's better than Jalen Brunson until it's time to be better than Jalen Brunson, and that time is crunch time in the fourth, and he's been unbelievable.
2: Absolutely. Thank you, Sean. We appreciate it. We'll talk to you soon, all right?
0: Hey, worth the money to go to MSG. Don't dip in the 401k, but the atmosphere is going to be something like no one's ever seen.
2: Thank you, Sean. There he is, Sean Little, NBA TV. He also fills in here on the Black and Abdallah Show often, and we love talking hoops with Sean, and we thank him for joining us. But, yeah, I mean, I would imagine the atmosphere is going to be insane. And then also, like, Jalen Brunson is so underrated, even though he is fantastic. Mm-hmm. And I think, like, it's not even a question of, like, are people learning who he is? It's you kind of question, like, is someone able to accomplish that? Well, without being the guy that's, like, flying through the air or 7 feet tall or whatever mm-hmm. it is.
1: Well, yeah, and even, you know, to do what he did last night after sustaining the knee injury, going back to the locker room, coming back, having his ankle hurt, and then he didn't have to go to the locker room for that, but coming back from that, and then still putting up 30 points in clutch moments, too. It's not like it was a fake. Like, the 30 points were, like, they needed every bit of that last night.
2: What did we learn from Game 1 of the NBA Finals? We'll tell you coming up next right here on Westwood One Sports and the Westwood One Sports app. Black and Abdallah, we'll be back.
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0: second half. They come back. They win by 10. The offense for the Spurs fell apart in the fourth quarter. They couldn't get their shots to fall, and they couldn't really get good looks at the hoop. Meanwhile, the Knicks were running their stuff. They know exactly what they want to do and to execute in crunch time situations, and they've got a player in Jalen Brunson who can get that done. When I asked the question, what did we learn about game one of the NBA Finals, to me, what I learned is that Karl Anthony Towns is going to be the player that swings this series. If Karl Anthony Towns shows up and plays like he did in game one, the Knicks will be NBA champions. That's it. I think it's that simple. What did we learn from last night? I don't think we learned anything with Jalen Brunson. We know the dude's awesome. I don't think we really learned much with the Spurs. The Spurs played a game that they've played this entire playoff run. When the three-point shots don't fall, they don't win these games. So if the threes fall, they likely hold on to the game last night. They don't give up the 14-point lead, and they win game one. Wembanyama played well to a box score kind of look, but like he said, he didn't play well. He played the way I thought he would play. He was a bit messy at times offensively. But really, the series is going to swing on Karl Anthony Towns, and I think that's the number one thing that I learned from game one.
1: I think that what I learned is that the Spurs need to take a look at themselves in the mirror and figure out a different game plan if that's going to be the case. If they're going to rely on threes, then they're going to lose the NBA Finals. You can't. And I understand that that's what you've relied on the entire season. That's might have gotten you here, but good teams adjust. Like, I know that Johnson's a great coach, but what would Greg Popovich do in this situation? You know, would he wait for Victor Wembanyama to go 7 of 9 from three instead of 2 of 9 from three? Or would he adjust for game two and say, hey, 7.5 foot tall dude, get in the paint?
0: Well, I think some of that is not necessarily coaching. I think some of that is Wembanyama doing it on his own, because when it works, he is the best player in the NBA.
1: I understand that. But at a certain point, you got to realize, hey, tonight shots aren't falling. Like, you're taking bad shots. They're not going in. When you get inside, like, he had a decent night. Like, he had a great night from free throws. You know, he went 12-13. So get inside, generate some free throws, slow down the game a little bit from that end. And I think they just need to figure out a different game plan from what they had going into the game. Because what they were doing and letting everybody else on the Knicks dictate policy is not how they're going to win game two. And you cannot go to Madison Square Garden down 0-2.
0: Well, we talked about it in the Western Conference Finals. It was San Antonio was the tougher team. That's not going to work against the New York Knicks. OG Anunoby, that dude's a big dude. Thick, right? He's got a wide chest, shoulders. He can body you, right? Karl Anthony Towns, I think sometimes people think he's a bit soft, but when he's guarding Wembanyama, like the two of them, they look like those the guys outside the car lot, you know, the right, like
1: the wacky inflatable, yes. Flailing arm tube men.
0: Right, the two of them, and I know that you could throw Chet Holmgren into the mix, yeah, but he's a deflated one.
1: Uh-huh, yeah.
0: Right, so like at least you got someone who, on the surface, I'm not saying like the mental side of it, on the surface, Karl Anthony Towns is just as tough as Wembanyama, right? And you could clearly tell that was affecting Wemby last night. You look at Bridges and Hart. Those dudes are tough. They're not getting pushed around.
1: No.
0: You give minutes to Mitchell Robinson. He looked fine out there with the broken hand.
1: Yeah.
0: No issues. Like, that's a tough dude. Landry Shamet, he's tough. Like, the Knicks are a tough team. And so what worked against the Thunder, where the Spurs were able to kind of push them around, you're not going to be able to do that. Here's the difference. If you have Devin Vassell hitting three-point shots and Julian Champagne hitting three-point shots and Stephon Castle hitting three-point shots, it changes the entire outcome of the game. Vassell went 1 of 6. Castle went 1 of 5. Champagne hit 5 of 10.
1: Yeah.
0: It wasn't enough to make up for the others. And then De'Aaron Fox. Dude makes a lot of money. Mm-hmm. I think his contract kicks in next year where he's going to make $50 million a year. Oof. For De'Aaron Fox. The fact that he gave you 7 points, 3 of 13 from the field, 0 for 4 from 3. That's it. That's the series. Game two, if the Spurs hit 3

0: 3-point shots, and Vassell is somewhere like 15 to 16 points, Spurs will win the game.
1: Well, yeah. I think if Victor Wembanyama hits those threes early in the game, which is what he's done in their wins against the Thunder, he hits those threes early. They get out to an early lead, and he keeps hitting threes. You keep extending the lead, because we saw in the Western Conference Finals, every time the Thunder would start to creep back in, the Spurs would run down the floor. They kick it out to Wemby. He'd hit a three. That lead would get back up to 11. You know, the Thunder would creep back in. They'd run down the floor. Wemby would hit another clutch three. So when they have that option and he's hitting threes, like you said, he's unstoppable. He's the best player in the world.
0: Yeah.
1: When he's not, he's good, but he's not the unstoppable force that we've seen in past playoff games.
0: I mean, that's really what swings it with Wembanyama. Like, he can control a game with his defense and the rebounding and the way that he plays around the hoop, but when he starts hitting 3-point shots, nobody can compete with that. Mm-hmm. Just hand him the trophy. The good thing for the Knicks is that he doesn't always do that.
1: Well, but on the flip side, if you've got Jalen Brunson, who's obviously just going to, if he can put up 30, 35 a night, he's going to be able to do that. But if it's the other guys, right, if it's all the other people that are around him, Jalen Brunson, if it's Landry Schamm, it's going to shoot 50% from three and give you 13 points. If it's Karl Anthony Towns, is going to give you 18 and 12 rebounds. If it's Josh Hart, that's going to give you another 15 rebounds a night. Like, just hand them the trophy. You know, if that's the case, give them the trophy, because what I think needs to happen is Jalen Brunson's going to get his. You know that. We talked about it. He's the guy that's going to create his own shot in crunch time. You've said it a bunch of times. If the Spurs don't have that guy, if the Knicks are close within a minute or two of the game, Brunson's going to get his. What the Spurs have to do is control the others. They have to control Towns. They have to control Hart. They have to control Shamit. They have to control everybody else. That's how they're going to win this series, is controlling everybody else that isn't Jalen Brunson.
0: You can text or call the show at 310-840-4910 from the 530 out in California. The text reads, Spurs Nation expects Wemby to be unleashed the rest of the series after a disappointing second half in game one. Unleashed. He'll be unleashed.
1: Okay.
0: I think he was unleashed.
1: I think he's unleashed.
0: I don't think he was tethered. Yeah. I don't think they were holding him down.
1: I don't think so either. I think he just needs to not turn the ball over six times. You know, like, don't do that.
0: Well, if he makes like two or three more 3-point shots, the game swings.
1: Yeah.
0: Towards the Spurs.
1: I think so too. Yeah.
0: No doubt. Black and Abdallah here on Westwood One Sports and the Westwood One Sports app. I did want to bring this up. I saw this late yesterday in the NFL. We know that with Micah Parsons, he's rehabbing the knee injury. And we've talked at length that we thought that Micah Parsons could be ready for around the start of the season, right? Like, we weren't expecting him to miss too much time. But yesterday, Micah Parsons speaking to the media, he essentially, we're looking at mid-October is what we're looking at for the Green Bay Packers and Micah Parsons. The article is from ESPN.com. Rob Domowski wrote the article. Micah Parsons' initial hope that he could return within the first month of the season was never realistic, and the Green Bay Packers star edge rusher has come to terms with that. Parsons said on Wednesday that he's just past the 5-month mark from his ACL surgery, which has revealed also that included a procedure on the meniscus, and it was also that he won't be cleared to be back on the football field for even practice until the 9-month mark. So that would put his earliest possible return to practice in late September. And the Packers would likely not allow him to play in a game until several weeks of practice. So Parsons is likely to open the season on the PUP list, the physically unable to perform list, which means he would automatically miss at least the first 4 games, mm-hmm. which that's essentially September. But if you're talking mid-October, so you're talking the first 6 games, maybe the first 7 games of the season. So we know with the Green Bay Packers, right? When Micah Parsons is right, this is a championship level team. They are. They could get to a Super Bowl with Micah Parsons right. Can they get to a Super Bowl with Micah Parsons right for only half the season? Or around half the season? Because six games isn't quite half the season. But that's also kind of taking these timelines into consideration of it being the earliest he would be back. So you could see like 7-8 weeks missed of this upcoming season for the Green Bay Packers.
1: The Packers went 9-3-1 when Parsons was healthy.
0: Yep.
1: They lost their last four games of the regular season and lost to the Bears in the wild card round when Parsons was hurt after he hurt his knee. Now, this isn't Parsons having a setback. This isn't Parsons, his regular rehab. This is the Packers having a hard 9-month rule that they implement saying you cannot step onto the practice field until 9 months after surgery. He had his surgery on December 29th. So you cannot set foot onto the field and start practicing. Now, listen, you can have all the rules you want to, Green Bay Packers, but there are...
0: I think they just told you that. I think that's what was said yesterday.
1: Now, listen.
0: You're going to drive up there?
1: I'm not going to. I'm a Bears fan.
0: To Green Bay, Wisconsin, you're going to tell them to change their rules?
1: No, absolutely not. I'm a Bears fan. You do whatever you want to, man. You want to keep Micah Parsons off the field for 6 weeks? That includes a Bears game? Go right ahead. You do you, man. But I would tell you that there are freaks of nature, and one of them is Micah Parsons. If he's ahead in his rehab, you let him be ahead in his rehab.
0: Wow.
1: If he's ahead of schedule...
0: They're not doing this like willy-nilly. They've got doctors and statistics to back up their 9-month rule.
1: Okay. They went 0-5 without him, including a playoff game.
0: This is how the Green Bay Packers start the season. On the road, weeks 1 and 2, at Minnesota, at New York Jets. Then they have a home game against Atlanta. Then on the road at Tampa Bay. So that's the first month. 3 road games. The Jets are not very difficult, but we expect Minnesota to be better and also Atlanta to be better. So Atlanta, Tampa, Minnesota. Week 5, at home Chicago. Week 6, at home against Dallas. Week 7, on the road at Detroit. That game against Detroit, week 7, would be October 25th. So that's beyond the mid-October point. Is Micah Parsons back for that road game mid-October? October 25th, which to me is the end of October.
1: Mm-hmm.
0: But they do have a game at the very end of October, a Thursday night game against Carolina. I'm guessing if you bring him back for one of those, he's not playing in the other, right? Like if he returns for week 7, he's not going to play in a short week game on a Thursday night.
1: No.
0: Immediately after coming back. So is it safe to suggest that Micah Parsons may not be back until week 8, the short week game against the Panthers at home?
1: You're missing 3 division games and a game against the conference.
0: Well, it's 3 division games and theoretically 1 game against a bad team. Because I understand the NFC South stinks.
1: Yeah.
0: You got 3 of those games in there.
1: Mm-hmm.
0: Carolina, Atlanta, Tampa. I'm guessing if we polled the fan bases in Atlanta, Tampa, and in Carolina, they all think they have a chance at the playoffs.
1: Yeah. But here's the thing.
0: I get all 3 of those teams.
1: But only one of those teams is going to make the playoffs.
0: Yeah, but they're all average at worst.
1: Yeah.
0: They're average.
1: Okay.
0: They're average teams. But you're right. 3 divisional games. And you got the Cowboys in there.
1: And
0: you and I both think the Cowboys are going to be much more improved.
1: That's my point. That Cowboys game could be important for a wild card spot, perhaps. So I'm just saying, like...
0: Now, the Packers' bye week is week 11. So, if the earliest return date is mid-October, and you're looking at that short week that perhaps is week 8 for the October 29th game against Carolina on Thursday Night Football... in Green Bay. 2 more weeks after that, you have your bye. You have a game on the road at New England, and you have the Vikings at home. Bye week, week 11. Micah Parsons he's not going to be on the sideline until week 11, right? Like, they're not going to push that.
1: They got a hard and steadfast rule, Chris. They don't want. Well,
0: that's why I'm saying I think what's realistic is that on the road at Detroit, Week 7, October 25th, Week 7, mm-hmm. can the Packers stay afloat to get to that point to go on a run from Week 7 to Week 18 and still win a division, make the playoffs, seeding with the wild card? Can they do that with a division where you have three other teams, two of them that think they have Super Bowl aspirations, and one that's going to get a new quarterback here that should be improved?
1: Mm-hmm. I mean, I just think that they're not going about this the right way. I think that you should listen to your...
0: Not the doctors?
1: No. They're listening. They're not listening to the doctors.
0: Well, I'm pretty sure the Green Bay Packers have doctors who are in on this.
1: Patrick Mahomes had his surgery about 2 weeks before.
0: Yeah.
1: Micah Parsons.
0: Yeah.
1: What's Patrick Mahomes doing right now?
0: He's participating in practice in OTAs.
1: And he's scheduled to do what at the start of the season?
0: Start at quarterback.
1: Okay. Is one doctor better than the other?
0: No, yeah, every team's different.
1: Is one doctor doing their own research?
0: Every team's different.
1: Because Micah Parsons himself said the team has a rule, not the doctors.
0: Yeah.
1: Not the doctors. The team has a rule, a 9-month rule. The doctors could clear him. Maybe. I don't know. The team has a 9-month rule.
0: I guess the long-term research project that I would love for you to work on for the next 24 hours.
1: Nope.
0: Look at the recovery.
1: I'm not doing homework.
0: Of Green Bay Packers players who have torn ACLs.
1: I'm not doing.
0: Like, homework. Is the rule justified?
1: It might be. He said he doesn't want to be re-injured. Doesn't want to be aggravated. I understand that, but I'm looking at other teams that are dealing with ACL injuries, specifically the Kansas City Chiefs, who basically the same timeline: December 15th, December 29th, 2-week difference. And Patrick Mahomes is practicing and is scheduled. They're saying the NFL is basically betting on it by putting the Chiefs in prime time the first couple weeks of the season.
0: He's going to play.
1: He's going to play.
0: Yes. But it sounds like Micah Parsons, you and I could be sitting here in Halloween costumes and Micah Parsons might not even be playing.
1: What are we going to be?
0: I don't know. Whatever Raj wants us to dress up as.
1: Oh, okay. Couples costume?
0: Raj picks.
1: Couples costume?
0: Yeah, he gets the pick.
2: Okay. Don't tempt me with a good time. See, we could have a lot of fun here.
0: I'm just saying, we could be.
2: They'd be very culturally appropriate, though, I promise.
0: And Micah Parsons may not be playing yet for the Green Bay Packers,
1: which is ridiculous. If the player is responding to treatment, then listen to the player. Your rule be damned. If the doctors are clearing him, and the doctors say he's getting better, I don't care what your rule says. Don't you want to win football games? We already saw the evidence of this with the Cowboys. The evidence said they're the best defense in the football when he's on the field.
0: Abdallah's getting mad.
1: And the worst defense in football when he's off the field.
0: He's starting to get angry.
1: You won 9 games when he's on the field.
0: Yeah.
1: You could not win a game when he's off the field.
0: Yes.
1: You do you, Packers. I'm sitting here in Chicago fine with it. You do whatever you want to.
0: Yeah. Just miss that first Bears-Packers game.
1: Miss both of them, dude. Miss both of them.
0: I'll help us out. It's Buck and Doll here on Westwood One Sports and the Westwood One Sports app. It is the summer of football, and we will talk about what we have for the summer of football coming up next. ESPN has their way too early top 10 MVP candidate list for this upcoming season, and we'll do that next. The final round of the basketball season is here. And the DraftKings Sports app is now available in all 50 states.
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1: 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That's right. Even though it's summer, it's still time to talk football. And that's why we like to have this segment called The Summer of Football.
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1: 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Westwood One Sports, your home of the NFL. 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Until the start of the NFL season. That's right. We're counting down the days.
9: Getting close.
1: The summer of football here on Black and Abdallah on Westwood One Sports and the Westwood One Sports app. Today, ESPN.com has a list up the 10 MVP candidates. Way too early MVP candidates for this upcoming season. Here's the list, Abdallah. You ready?
9: Mm-hmm.
1: Here are the names. The 10 names who could be MVP in this upcoming season in the National Football League. Summer of Football, day 97. All right, first name on the list, Josh Allen, Buffalo Bills.
9: Mm-hmm.
1: Makes sense. Lamar Jackson, Baltimore Ravens. Patrick Mahomes, Kansas City Chiefs. Drake May, New England Patriots. Justin Herbert, Los Angeles Chargers. Dak Prescott, Dallas Cowboys. Matthew Stafford, Los Angeles Rams. Joe Burrow, Cincinnati Bengals. Jordan Love, Green Bay Packers, and Brock Purdy from the San Francisco 49ers.
9: Mm.
1: 10 quarterbacks, the top 10 guys on the list for the way too early MVP rankings for this upcoming season. Those are the 10 names. I think the guys at the top are the expected guys. Mahomes, Jackson, Allen, got Joe Burrow on there. Justin Herbert's been in the mix the last couple seasons.
9: Mm-hmm.
1: We haven't quite seen his best
9: yet
1: with the Chargers. Is there anything that stands out for the former MVP from last season? Matthew Stafford's on the list.
9: Yeah. Yep. Yep.
1: Dak.
9: Yep.
1: Dak's in those conversations usually.
9: Absolutely.
1: Anything that jumps out to you on that list?
9: I think it's, you know, it's not surprising that, you know, you've got Josh Allen and Lamar Jackson. Those two are the favorites in the AFC with their teams. So it's expected that those teams are going to be very good. It's expected that those teams are going to go far. Joe Burrow, if he stays healthy this year, should have a good year. Their defense is going to be a lot better this year. They made a lot of additions to them on defense. Their offense is always good as long as he can stay healthy. If that offensive line can keep him upright and keep him healthy, that should be good. Mahomes is interesting to me because even when you look at odds on DraftKings, code BNDA26, shout out, 10 to 1, he's third. Tied with Justin Herbert and Joe Burrow right behind Josh Allen and Lamar Jackson.
1: Yeah.
9: We've looked at his receiving core. Like, yeah, dude, if you get up a bunch of yards and your team wins a bunch of games with that receiving core, most valuable player by all means. Like, trust me, you earned it. Because that receiving core ain't it. So you have earned it. If you win 13, 14 games and you're ahead in you're top of that division, absolutely. I just don't see it. For the Kansas City Chiefs, I think one to watch, Dak Prescott at 13 to 1.
1: Okay.
9: Is one to watch.
1: Yeah.
9: I think we both think the Cowboys are going to be very good.
1: Yep.
9: I think that they always have a really good offense. I think he was putting up for a while until they both kind of exploded comparable numbers to Matthew Stafford and Drake May. And then those two just kind of ran away with it. But if you look at it, Dak Prescott was putting up decent numbers next year. He was
1: Absolutely.
9: A close third, and then those two just kind of, you know, obviously they ran away, but Dak Prescott was really good last year. I could see him being, you know, if you wanted a value pick, Dak Prescott, 13 to 1, not bad value right there.
1: Where's Trevor Lawrence?
9: Where is Trevor Lawrence?
1: Trevor Lawrence doesn't make the list. Isn't that surprising?
9: 22 to 1.
1: Jacksonville was really good last season.
9: Yeah. Yeah. Yeah, I just don't I don't know. People really panned their draft. He came on very late towards the end of the season. They didn't have a very good start of the season with him and Liam Cohen. It came on late. I don't know. I think that people just don't think he's going to, compared to the other quarterbacks, people just don't think he's going to. Also, compared to the list, Brock Purdy, way down in odds, 20-1. Way down on the list.
1: Yeah, compared to the other names on the list.
9: Yeah.
1: Yeah.
9: Yeah.
1: I would say also along those lines, Jared Goff not on the list. Mm-hmm. And Jared Goff is a quarterback that we both expect Detroit to take a big step back to what they were and chasing their championship, right? Mm-hmm. Like the fact that they haven't been able to get to that point. I think last year they lost a lot of one-score games, which that will swing in their favor this upcoming season. So Jared Goff, when the Lions are that good, usually in the mix,
9: yeah,
1: in the conversation. Mm-hmm. I would also say, is this disrespect towards Sam Darnold? Darnold just won a Super Bowl with the Seattle Seahawks. If the Seahawks are that good again, is it crazy to suggest that there's a possibility that that Darnold could take another step?
9: Kind of, yeah, I think so.
1: Okay, so if that's crazy,
9: because everyone kind of knows.
1: Is there a player in the NFL that could be MVP who's not a quarterback? Because, like, could Jaxon Smith-Njigba be that good to be in the conversation? Or is the MVP award just strictly turned into a quarterback award?
9: It is strictly a quarterback award. There is not a single non-quarterback.
1: What about your guy, Myles Garrett?
9: There is not a single.
1: What if Myles Garrett goes out and has like 35 sacks?
9: Nope.
1: He just demolishes the record from last year of 23.
9: The first non-quarterback on the list for odds.
1: Is it Bijan Robinson?
9: No. It's, unless I'm skipping over someone, I believe it's Jahmyr Gibbs.
1: Robinson's ahead of him.
9: Oh, he is. Yeah. He's slightly. Oh, yeah. 10 at 100-1. 100-1.
1: Yeah, and Puka is below that as well.
9: 150-1. Because those guys get Offensive Player of the Year. Those guys get Offensive Player of the Year. Right now, you're looking at Offensive Player of the Year. You're looking at Jahmyr Gibbs, Bijan Robinson, and then Defensive Player of the Year. You're looking at Myles Garrett as the favorite, and then Will Anderson.
1: Any disrespect towards Jaden Daniels or Caleb Williams, who are not on this list?
9: I think that there might be a little bit of disrespect towards those two, because if we saw that when Jaden Daniels stays healthy in his rookie year,
1: he was in the MVP conversation.
9: He was in the MVP conversation, and he went to an NFC Championship game. So why not? Yeah. Does everyone just expect him to get hurt again? Mm. Why can't he stay healthy?
1: Kind of.
9: Okay, that's fair.
1: I mean, that's the way fair. That I thought, and his career would go, is that I think it's going to be very difficult for him to stay healthy for extended periods of time.
9: Well, and I think, look, when you look at who made this list, it's Seth Walder on ESPN.com, and he's also said that, look, when you look at what's going on here with the Bears, everyone kind of expects them to take a step back and not be as good and not win the division. Now, can Caleb Williams in the offense take a step forward with the second year with Ben Johnson, with, you know, DJ Moore is gone, he's a Bill now, can Luther Burden take another step, can Roma Dunze stop dropping the football? Like, if all of that happens, Caleb Williams didn't even get to 4,000 yards last year. If he does that, does that even put him in the MVP conversation? Like, you got to get to almost 5,000, dude. Like,
1: I think the number one step of this is wins.
9: Yeah.
1: Right? Like, I find it hard to believe that the Commanders or the Bears will be the best team in the NFC next season.
9: They're not even going to be the best team in their division, maybe.
1: I'm not even talking division or making the playoffs. I'm just saying number one seed.
9: Yeah.
1: I think it's very unrealistic that either of those teams will be the number one seed in this upcoming season. And at that point, it's pretty difficult to win MVP unless you're one of the two teams winning your conference.
9: I mean, to be fair, Caleb Williams in odds is higher than Jordan Love and Brock Purdy. Both of those are on that list.
1: Yes,
9: that
1: no,
9: you
1: I
9: gave
1: know.
9: Me. So maybe a little bit of disrespect if you're looking as far as odds go.
1: A little bit.
9: And the Seth Walder list.
1: A little bit. So that's the list. ESPN, way too early, top 10 list MVP candidates for the 2026 season. The summer of football here on Bleck and Abdallah. Day 97. We're inching closer each day. We get a new one. Abdallah, here on the show, we like to cover many topics. Do you have any zoo news?
9: I do have some zoo news.
1: Oh, he has zoo news.
3: Well, hello, Mr. Lion. Here's the latest edition of the zoo news.
1: Ah, what do you have over there?
9: I mean, listen, sometimes we have to...
1: What do we have to do?
9: Sometimes we have to give some not so good.
1: Oh, no. This is a bad story?
9: Sometimes we have to give some not so good.
1: This is an issue news. At the zoo? This is something that's not
9: sometimes
1: good?
9: Sometimes we have You're to telling give me it's some, something some, that not, didn't... some not so good zoo news.
1: It didn't play out well for us?
9: Yeah. I mean,
1: okay, all right.
9: Listen, sometimes we have to give some not so good, some not, that's so good news. And I credit you as a zoo news sleuth.
1: I don't know if I'm a sleuth. I just watch like the local news.
9: We can give out, like, you know,
1: little trophies, like, little stickers.
9: Well, like, remember from A Christmas Story, you could give out the little orphan Annie.
1: Oh, yeah.
9: Like, you could solve the mystery and then you'd get something in the mail. We could give out, like, little zoo news sleuths. It's like the
1: People who alert us to zoo news.
9: Alert us to zoo news. And you.
1: I get a helmet sticker.
9: In Michigan City, Indiana.
1: Just slap a little helmet sticker right on the side there.
9: Two zookeepers are recovering after a wolf attack.
1: Oh, jeez.
9: A wolf attacked two zookeepers in Michigan City, Indiana, after they were doing some work on the enclosure for the wolf. And listen, man, you play in the wolf. What's the saying? What's the saying?
1: What is the saying?
9: You play in the wolf enclosure, you might get bit. Isn't that the saying? Isn't that the saying that we all say?
1: I think I've seen a meme of that before.
9: Isn't that the saying that we all say?
1: Yes.
9: Because we know that. Listen, we know that the animals. They don't. We report on the news of the zoo, and we love the sleuths out there that report us on the news of the zoo, especially you.
1: Are they okay? They just got bit?
9: Yeah, they're recovering.
1: Okay.
9: Wait, yeah.
1: Is the wolf still with us? Or usually, sometimes when that takes place, they...
9: No. Yeah.
1: Okay.
9: Yeah,
1: all right.
9: I think they're okay.
1: Everything's okay.
9: Yeah,
1: all right.
9: Yeah, we know that they don't want to be in the zoo. They want to be let out.
1: They want to be let out.
9: Yeah. Correct. Yes.
10: Let us out. Let us out. Let us out.
9: The zoo employees suffered bite marks on her neck and her limbs before she was able to escape.
1: Yeah, was this a werewolf?
9: The second zoo employee was bitten on the arm and was able to climb onto a roof of a building inside the enclosure. Firefighters then rescued that employee using a ladder. Both employees were transferred to a nearby hospital. They were listed as in stable condition. The wolf was just fine. The wolf got a little...
1: The wolf's great. Having a great day.
9: The wolf got a little taste.
1: She was bit on the neck?
9: Yeah, man.
1: Jeez.
9: The wolf, no. All right. Zoo will be open to the public, but the main wolf exhibit will remain closed.
1: Yes,
9: Chris and Nat.
1: Yes.
9: Thanks to you, our number one zoo news sleuth.
1: Yes.
9: It's what's new at the zoo.
10: That's what is new at the zoo.
1: I should get a little helmet sticker, a little zoo news helmet sticker.
9: We're going to give out little pins,
1: yeah.
9: Like little orphan Annie pins, like little star, like sheriff stars.
1: 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Game 2 of the Stanley Cup Final is tonight. We have a competition here on the show. Beat the Raj. See if we can get our picks correct for the Stanley Cup Final. We will preview that game coming up next.
11: The trade is done. The Patriots acquire A.J. Brown from the Eagles for a

0: Westwood One Sports.
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9: 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UC Weather.
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2: Tonight, Game 2 of the Stanley Cup Final. The Golden Knights, they won Game 1. They lead the series 1-0. The Hurricanes host tonight, 8 Eastern, ABC Television. And here on the show, Black Abdallah, Raj is with us as well. We like a little competition. You know, we're playing for pride. That's what this is. Those are the stakes for pride. And we call it Beat the Raj.
3: Everybody wants to beat the Raj.
2: All right, so for the Stanley Cup Final, to update the predictions for the Stanley Cup Final, I had Carolina winning the cup in 6 games. Abdallah, you had the Vegas Golden Knights winning the cup.
4: In 6 games, I believe.
2: 6 games.
4: Yeah.
2: And then, Raj, you have Carolina in 5, correct?
5: I did. Gentlemen, sweep for the honor of Josh Graham.
2: For the honor of Josh Graham, our good friend here on Westwood One Sports. So, yes, in Beat the Raj.
3: Yep. Beat the Raj.
2: Dahl's looking pretty good.
4: Guess who's coming looking, up golden?
2: He's looking pretty good.
4: You're me.
2: Golden Knights.
4: Me.
2: Yes, that's you're looking very Golden Knights
4: me.
2: Right now.
4: What a game.
5: That looks
4: what
5: like
4: a
5: guy
4: game.
5: Knows
4: so
5: his
4: many
5: puck.
4: Goals.
5: He yeah. knows his puck.
2: So tonight, Raj, Golden Knights and Hurricanes, you got to get tonight.
4: It's
2: winner go
4: home
2: for Raj. We got to win tonight. I still have time. I've got 6.
4: Yeah.
2: But likely, if you drop the first two, you're not sweeping the rest of the series.
4: So to win, do I have to get it in 6? Or if the Knights win, I just win, right?
2: Yeah, I think so, because both Raj and I went with the Hurricanes.
4: Yeah, okay.
2: Again, this is a super serious radio bit, and we are playing for pride.
4: Yeah, I just want to know.
2: It's very serious.
4: I just want to be able to say that I won.
2: Yeah.
3: Beat the Raj.
4: And yes. The Black.
2: Yeah, well, yeah, yes.
4: Because
2: yes.
4: I will be also beat the Black. And yes. It's the Raj and the Black.
2: There's not a song for that.
4: No, it doesn't flow off the, it doesn't, yeah.
2: For Beat the Black.
4: We could get the yeah. band to record, yeah, that would be, yeah.
2: It doesn't work the same
4: no,
2: way.
4: No,
5: Wreck the Black?
4: No,
5: it doesn't. Wreck the Black?
4: Wreck the Black,
2: oh, yeah. Okay, that's not bad. It's not bad. But Raj, you're gonna have to have the Hurricanes win tonight,
4: and then go on the road.
2: Yes.
5: Yeah. For those of us, you know, in the Mid-Atlantic here, it's a nervous night. I'm not actually in the Mid-Atlantic, but I'm representing the Mid-Atlantic in spirit. It's a big night for us to find a way to win this game too, and then we'll take it to Sin City, win a couple, we'll come on back to Carolina, and Josh Graham will be in the house as we hoist the cup
2: yes.
5: and we
4: the cup know, and Josh Graham.
2: He put on social media a picture of himself as a kid kissing the cup and then looking at the cup before game one.
4: Yeah.
2: Did he kiss it?
4: I don't think so. I don't think you're allowed to.
2: Say 20 years later, I'm back to kiss it.
4: I don't think you're allowed to unless they win it. Also, do you have the app?
2: The cup app?
4: Well, no.
2: Cup tracker?
4: No. The Josh Graham tracker.
2: No. I don't know where he's at tonight.
4: Okay, because
2: I have the arena.
4: Yeah, well, I have.
2: I'm guessing he is.
4: There's the app. There's the cup tracker app. Yes. I have the Josh Graham tracker app. He's en route. He's
2: okay.
4: en route. To
2: he's
4: the,
2: on his way.
4: He's en route. Yeah, he's en route right now.
2: To kiss
5: you
2: the cup.
5: Stop
2: to kiss
5: the cup.
4: Yeah, yeah, yeah. And to cover the game. Yeah.
2: Yes, and to cover the game.
4: Uh-huh,
2: all right.
4: Yeah, yeah.
2: So there you go. There's Beat the Raj, our Stanley Cup Final preview. Yes.
4: Can you imagine?
3: Beat the Raj.
4: two guys wheel him in like he's Hannibal Lecter.
2: Like, he's okay. Like, wait, what do you think the keeper of the cup was going to do something to him? Like, you know, the guy from Dumb and Dumber is there with the cup. You've seen the pictures of him.
4: Yeah, I've seen
2: him. He looks like Jeff Daniels from Dumb and Dumber.
4: He's
2: got the Dumb and Dumber haircut
4: well,
2: with the cup.
4: Well, someone has to be the keeper of the Josh. So if there's a keeper of the cup, that's Linnell. Linnell is the keeper of the Josh.
2: And Denton.
5: Linnell and Denton, I mean, they come in with gloves on.
2: Poor guys.
4: Oh, it takes a village. It takes a village.
5: By the way, Phil Pritchard is the keeper of the cup with the haircut you were referencing.
2: And did I describe him inappropriately?
5: No, you did not. I thought it was actually pretty accurate.
2: He looks like Harry from Dumb and Dumber.
4: He does look just
2: like
4: Jeff
2: Daniels. He's got the exact same haircut.
4: Oh, yeah. He does.
2: He parades the cup around in the shaggin' wagon. From Dumb and Dumber. That's how it goes, right?
5: All right. Can you imagine it happened to admonish Josh? Like, too close.
4: Here's the thing.
5: Oh, I'm so sorry.
2: Yeah, right. Too close. Step away. Sir, step away.
4: We were lucky enough to be the presence of the cup multiple times.
2: Yeah, I've held the cup. It's pretty cool, man.
4: Yeah, it's awesome.
2: It is one of the coolest things in sports.
4: It's awesome. It's been in this city multiple times. We're in Chicago. Yep. I've heard stories of things about the cup.
2: Well,
4: I would not.
2: So
4: I would not kiss that cup.
2: Or if you do, go get a shot after.
4: Yeah, I would need that penicillin.
2: Real fast. The things we've heard players that have had their day and night with the cup and the things that have taken place with said cup.
4: The things that keeper has seen.
2: There's a few dents in that cup.
4: Yeah, man.
2: If you want to pardon the expression.
4: I would not kiss that cup.
2: Get out of here, Jackson Dart. You're not winning a cup. It's not happening.
4: Not winning anything.
2: I do have a serious hockey question.
4: Oh, okay.
2: Is the hockey tonight, are they going to lulled me into a basketball snoozer with The Last Dance. For game one, I'm watching the pregame show on ESPN television. Next thing I know, the first period's over, and I'm watching The Last Dance because Jordan's on.
4: What's on ESPN tonight?
2: I think it's softball. I looked it up. I know the answer.
4: So, yes.
2: So, I will be ready to go for puck drop tonight. 8 Eastern, Carolina, and the Vegas Golden Knights.
4: Can't wait.
2: There you go. There's our preview. Stanley Cup final game number 2. Ooh. I thought game 1 was fun. It was a good game.
4: Game 1 was awesome. A lot of goals.
2: For what I saw.
4: Greasy goals.
2: For what I saw. I do have a question for you on I mean, don't have a pregame show leading into The Last Dance when I thought that was the channel for the game.
4: Yeah.
2: I was watching the pregame show. I was ready to go.
4: Yeah.
2: They're going to have the siren thing. Everyone riled up.
4: Sound the siren.
2: Yeah, they have the parking lot beers. They've got the pulled pork. I learned a lot about Carolina Hurricane hockey before the game.
4: Just wait till they get to Vegas. Just wait till they get to Vegas and they're like, "We have a hockey team?"
2: Yeah, no, they support there.
4: They do. I'm kidding. I'm joking.
2: I saw this on my way into work today. I want you to explain this to me.
4: Okay.
2: I saw people walking around with little umbrellas attached to their phones. I don't get that.
4: What do you mean?
2: Like today's a beautiful day in Chicago. It's like 75 degrees. Sun shines out. There's no chance of rain.
4: Like to shield it in case you can't see?
2: Yeah, like it's off the top, so it connects to the top of your phone.
4: That's too
2: much. And it's
4: a
2: little umbrella, and it creates shade for the phone.
4: First of all, I don't understand.
2: There are 3 people together that had these little umbrellas on their phone.
4: No, I don't understand the people that have the little pop thingies on their phone, the little handles on their phone.
2: Oh,
4: those things.
2: Yeah, so you can stick it. Stick it onto the mirror.
4: Phrasing. I don't like too many. I don't like stuff on my. I don't even have a case on my phone. I don't like having. I don't like bulk.
2: Yeah, I don't have a case either.
4: I mean, if you're putting an umbrella on your phone, what, to shield the sun because you can't see? Turn the brightness up, dude. What are you doing?
2: Well, I guess that's my question. How obsessed are you with your phone that you can't just find a place where you're not directly in the sun to look at your phone?
4: Or just wait. Until you're not somewhere in the sun.
2: That you have a little umbrella that's creating shade for your phone.
4: They're probably trying to market it. Though.
6: I think that might
2: be. Yeah, it overheats. But
4: how much are you on your phone?
2: You're that obsessed?
4: No.
2: All right. Game 2, Stanley Cup Final tonight. We'll talk about it tomorrow. Jim Rome and the Jim Rome Show is coming up next.
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17: From ABC News, I'm Dave Packer. A growing GOP divide, with more Republicans now pushing back against President Trump as he gets set to nominate his former personal attorney Todd Blanch as the next attorney general. ABC's Mary Bruce.
18: In addition to facing tough questions about January 6th, Todd Blanch will also have to answer for the Justice Department's handling of the Epstein files. Former Attorney General Pam Bondi on the Hill last week told lawmakers that Blanch was the one in charge of the process and the entire release.

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8: Good morning, I'm Dawn Desart. President Trump says the U.S. will win the war with Iran one way or another.
9: Trump talked to reporters on Thursday.
10: Or we're going to win military. One way or the other. It's going to be militarily or in bed.
9: The president shrugged off questions about the war dragging down Republican chances in the midterm elections, again saying other U.S. wars have lasted a lot longer. He then touted good things going on while the war continues, including a record stock market. His comments come with conflicting reports about the progress of U.S.-Iran peace talks. I'm Mark Mayfield.
8: Meantime, President Trump says he would be honored to meet the supreme leader of Iran with one big stipulation.
11: When asked if he would meet Iranian Supreme Leader Ayatollah Mujtaba Khamenei, President Trump said he would have that meeting, quote, if it was to make a deal. While behind the resolute desk in the Oval Office, President Trump said, if we make a deal, it's possible. 4 months ago, the Ayatollah's father was killed in a U.S.-Israeli airstrike at the start of Operation Epic Fury. I'm Rory O'Neill.
8: On the roads right now, inbound I-55, see the usual delays from Central to Kedzie and then into the Dan Ryan. If you'll be heading west on 8094, we've got a crash in the right center lane between Kennedy and Calumet Avenues. The weather forecast from Will County's Weather Center. Here's Chuck Brady.
12: Good morning. From the WJOL Will County Weather Center, be planned for a wet and windy Friday, it looks like. A good chance of showers, some thunderstorm activity, could be heavy rain at times, especially a little bit after lunch. Winds gusting 30 to 35 miles an hour during the afternoon. The chance of rain, 60 to 70%. High temperature, 83 degrees, but watch out for those thunderstorms. They'll continue into the nighttime hours, as well as the wind alerts, winds 30 mile an hour or more. And then we'll see a low tonight somewhere in the neighborhood of 65 degrees for Saturday. A 50-50 chance of more rain mixed with a little sunshine in the afternoon. We'll get up to a high of 85. Sunday, we round out the weekend with sunshine and a high of 85, but still a 30 to 40% chance of rain as well. From the WJOL Will County Weather Center, I'm forecaster Chuck Brady.
8: At 5:40, it is 70 degrees. Artificial intelligence giant Anthropic is now calling for a worldwide pause or even a freeze on development of the technology. The company is raising concerns that AI is advancing so quickly that systems may start improving themselves without any human interaction.
13: If the AI doesn't have a moral compass built in, then how do we know how that AI is going to treat us? Nobody knows this yet.
8: AI expert in humanology.com. AI founder Scott Spiro. He says that there are significant questions about how the technology will advance if it is allowed to advance on its own. The House of Representatives has approved a new military aid package for Ukraine in defiance of President Trump's foreign policy. 18 Republicans joined with the Democrats in passing that measure yesterday.
1: The ayes are 226, the nays are 195. The bill is passed, and without objection, the motion to reconsider is laid upon the table.
8: The bill would give $1.3 billion in assistance for Ukraine, now fighting a Russian invasion for more than 4 years. Four Republicans are uniting with Senate Democrats to block President Trump's voter ID bill.
9: Senators Susan Collins of Maine, Lisa Murkowski of Alaska, Mitch McConnell of Kentucky, and Tom Tillis of North Carolina broke ranks with Republicans on Thursday in their latest attempt to pass the Save America Act. The federal bill would impose new voter restrictions ahead of the November elections. Senate Republicans tried to pass it on Thursday by attaching it to a budget package to fund ICE, which needed at least 60 votes to pass. I'm Mark Mayfield.
8: A hearing scheduled for today before a three-judge panel, court panel, in Washington, D.C. over the massive ballroom project at the White House. ABC's Peter Harambos says that he spoke about it on ABC's news podcast called Start Here.
14: The fate of Donald Trump's ballroom plans are in the hands of these three judges who are scheduled to hear arguments at 9:30 this morning about whether a judge was correct in issuing an injunction in March blocking the construction of this East Wing ballroom.
8: A federal judge previously ruled that Congress needs to approve the construction project, a Republican-backed measure that would have provided $1 billion in funding, some of which would have gone to the ballroom, has been dropped by lawmakers. The Trump administration has framed that ballroom project as a national security issue. New details today from investigators on a plane that clipped a delivery truck on a highway as it landed at Newark Airport last month in New Jersey.
15: Investigators say the pilots navigated three rapid runway changes as they descended in strong winds, eventually told to land at Newark's shortest runway. The first officer warning the captain the airspeed was slow, later saying, "You are still slow and a little low." The captain saying he heard a thump shortly before touchdown. Passengers deplaning normally, but that plane suffering substantial damage, a gash in the side of the fuselage.
8: ABC's Rhiannon Alley reporting there. Milwaukee health officials say they are monitoring three people as a precaution for the Ebola virus. The city health department says that there are three very low-risk individuals who recently returned from Africa. None of them reported any contacts that would further raise concerns about possible Ebola transmission. Unrelated, the hotter weather is bringing out the mosquitoes, and the Cleveland Clinic is offering tips on how to deal with them. Christopher Bazzoli is a doctor. He recommends using mosquito repellent with 20% DEET or a bug repellent with Picor Eden.
16: Mosquitoes are very light flyers, right? And so any amount of turbulent air, if that's a ceiling fan, if that's a desk fan, goes a long way.
8: And he recommends getting rid of any standing water in the yard. He also recommends applying anti-itch creams or ice to mosquito bites and not to scratch those bites because that can cause an infection. Well, the opening match of the World Cup is less than 1 week away. The global event involving games of the U.S., Canada, and Mexico arrive as the U.S. is at war with Iran and without a director of national intelligence.
17: As the World Cup brings fans from around the globe to the U.S.,
18: the challenges are unprecedented.
17: ABC News contributor and former DHS official John Cohen calls the threat environment
18: highly volatile, complex, and the most dangerous I've seen in the 42 years that I've been involved in law enforcement and homeland security.
17: His concern?
18: The resources that have been available at the federal levels to prepare for this game have either been done away with or reassigned to focus on other areas or were impacted by the shutdown.
17: Dave Packer, ABC News.
8: It is 5:45 in the hands of Hope of Illinois and the Joliet Hope Center Newsroom. I'm Dawn Desart. 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

0: It's 5:49. It's time for 1340 WJOL Sports. We've got some high school baseball and softball to tell you all about. So let's start with Class 2A. The Seneca girls defeated Immaculate Conception 8-6. They'll play Carterville today down in Peoria at 2:30 for the Class 2A championship. Gardner South Wilmington lost a heartbreaker in 10 innings to Waltonville by a score of 2-1. They'll play for third place against Oakville this morning down in Peoria at 10:15. Now, as far as the boys are concerned, Manuka will take on Edwardsville down at the Corn Crib in Normal, 11 a.m. tomorrow morning. The winner gets a shot to go to state in the Super Sectional on Monday night. As far as Lincoln Way Central is concerned, the Knights playing at home against Sandberg. That game will be tomorrow morning at 10 a.m. And Wilmington out at Hersher will play Ottawa Marquette. That game will be Saturday morning at 10 a.m. Bolingbrook hosting the boys' state volleyball tournament today. Eight teams will be playing games today starting at 10:30, running all the way and through around 4 o'clock. First year ever Bolingbrook has hosted the boys' high school volleyball tournament. Cubs picked up a dramatic walk-off victory to avoid a three-game sweep. Pete Crow Armstrong knocked in the game-winning run. Cubs scored 4 in the ninth, snapping a three-game losing streak. Chicago is still in fourth place in the Central, 33-30. They send Edward Cabrera to the mound against the Giants this afternoon. White Sox were off. They begin a weekend series against the Phillies from Citizens Bank Park tonight. Chicago just dropped 2 of 3 Minnesota earlier this week. They're 33-29. Anthony Kay will pitch at 5:40 our time. Stanley Cup final is even following the first two games of the series. Carolina put together a thrilling comeback to erase a late two-goal deficit and beat the Golden Knights 4-3 in Game 2. Vegas will host the Hurricanes in Game 3 on Saturday. Meanwhile, the NBA Finals are back on tonight. Knicks and Spurs square off from San Antonio in Game 2. New York took an early lead after clawing back from 14 down to stun the Spurs with that comeback win. New York has won 12 playoff games in a row. Wow. That's unheard of, literally. Chicago Bears are done with OTAs. Their final voluntary practice was yesterday. They've got a week off before returning for mandatory minicamp on June 9th. Sky have lost 5 in a row. They'll take on the Connecticut Sun at Wintrust Arena tonight. Texas Tech, no match for Texas. Second year in a row, the Longhorns beat the Raiders. 4-1 was the final to win their second straight Women's College Softball World Series. Four players tied atop the leaderboard after the opening round of the Memorial. J.J. Spahn, Wyndham Clark, Tommy Fleetwood, and Ryan Girard all shot 67s. NASCAR returns to Michigan today for the Cracker Barrel 400. Remember, we're a month away from NASCAR being right here in Joliet. And the New York Yankees are going to be without their leader for a significant amount of time. The Yanks announced Thursday that outfielder Aaron Judge, diagnosed with a stress fracture on the first rib of his right side, he will undergo imaging in about 4 to 6 weeks to determine his level of healing, but the expectation is for him to return at some point this season. He also had the same problem in 2020. And that's sports on 1340 WJOL. It's 5:52 up next. Traffic, weather, headlines, things that we are going to be discussing right here on another edition of Slocum in the Morning.
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0: This is Will County's News Talk Sports 1340 WJOL. Good morning and welcome to another edition of Slocum in the Morning. This one for Friday, 5th day of June. Let's get you caught up on traffic and weather. Donna Sartz in the newsroom. She's got the latest. Good morning, Don.
1: Good morning. Happy Friday to you. On the inbound side of I-55, just seeing typical delays for this hour. Central to Kedzie and then into the Dan Ryan. Heading west on I-80-94, we've got a crash in the right center lane between Kennedy Avenue and Calumet Avenue. Looking good on I-80 and on 355 so far this morning. Today is going to be wet and windy with winds gusting 30 to 35 miles per hour. Showers and thunderstorms this afternoon, some with heavy downpours. Our high today, 80 degrees. Right now, it is 70. I'm Dawn Desart of the WJOL Traffic Center.
0: All right, thank you very much, Dawn. We appreciate that. All right, we've got a busy Friday morning for you. We do. It's the weekend, but we've got some things that we need to discuss news-wise. We will be talking with the CEO of Will County Senior Services, Sheila Pardo. She will talk about the organization voluntarily filing for Chapter 11 recently. We have been told that Senior Services Center of Will County is some $8 million in the hole. She will join us live this morning at around 7:40. So remember that. That should be an interesting conversation with her. Governor Pritzker is pausing new data center tax incentives. What does that mean? What are the reasons why he is pausing? We will discuss coming up in just a little bit right here on 1340 WJOL. Our friends from the Will County Sheriff's Department, Vincent DeSalvo, Mark Fijou, and Matt Grable will be in studio. They've got a golf outing coming up. They're going to stop by and tell us all about that. We've got some traffic issues to let you know about. Scott Street and Joliet resurfacing starts today, weather permitting, and there is rain in the forecast, so we'll see if that happens. They're redoing Scott Street. It's going to take about a month and a half, maybe a little bit longer. It's a $1.5 million project. It will start at south of Chicago Street, 53 in US 6, all the way to Ruby Street. It will require intermittent daytime lane closures beginning, again, today, weather permitting. Eastbound 80 is going to be reduced to one lane starting about 10 o'clock tonight, weather permitting, all the way through the weekend. Now, that might be up in the air as well because of the rain that's supposed to be falling for most of the weekend, but we will continue to update you. But if it does start tonight at 10, eastbound between Wheeler and Richards, avoid it. You're local. You know how to get around this stuff. Let the people from out of state and out of town sit in traffic this weekend so you don't have to. That's an idea, huh? You bet it is. We also are going to be joined a little bit later on this morning by my friends from we're going to recap. Sorry about that, folks. I got distracted there for a second. We'll have more on what we're doing here in just a couple of moments. We're going to recap the book signing last night, the big book signing down at the museum. Wow! You folks came out in droves. Thank you so much. I was also downtown at City Square right afterwards and saw a lot of people downtown Joliet last night. It was really cool to see. The whole idea of the City Square is to get people coming downtown to hang out down there, and it was fun. It was a lot of fun. So we will discuss that coming up a little bit later on this morning. Dawn Desart is here with all the news. Oh, we've got, this is what I was going to grab you, and I just had it handed to me. Plainfield Area Interfaith Food Pantry is going to be at the Slammers game on Sunday collecting donations. So Plainfield Area Interfaith Food Pantry, game is at 105, and you can bring any type of food and help out the Plainfield Area Interfaith Food Pantry. So that's what I wanted to tell you. 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And don't forget Relay for Life. Jen Adler was in just a couple of days ago. Relay for Life going on out at the stadium tomorrow from 2 o'clock until 10 o'clock. Whew, a busy Friday. Dawn's here. I'm here. We've got the boys from the Will County Weather Center keeping tabs on the rain that is headed this way at some point. Thank you for making us a part of your morning. ABC News is now on WJOL.
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3: From ABC News, I'm Sherry Preston. After 18 hours of talking on the Senate floor,
4: in this vote, the yeas are 52, the nays are 47. This bill, as amended, is passed.
3: The Senate has passed the $70 billion immigration enforcement bill. It came in a pre-dawn vote following an all-night debate. The bill will fund ICE and Border Patrol through the end of President Trump's term. Democrats had tried to include an amendment banning the $1.8 billion fund set up to help those who feel they've been wronged by the government, including some January 6th rioters, but Republicans voted that down. The House has passed a bill sending more money to Ukraine, as Ukraine's President Volodymyr Zelensky has written an open letter asking Vladimir Putin for new negotiations to end the war and for compromises going forward.
5: Zelensky writing, quote, "It is a fact of Russian history that you know well. When Russia grows tired, change comes," suggesting that Russian public opinion has turned against the war. Zelensky did not say what those compromises may include, but he did say Europe and the U.S. should be part of any peace process.
3: ABC's Karen Waugh. There is a hearing before a three-judge appeals court panel today on the future construction of President Trump's big ballroom, which a federal judge issued an injunction against back in March.
6: President Trump has repeatedly railed against this judge. This order described this as effectively a national security threat and is urging the U.S. Court of Appeals for the D.C. Circuit to step in and lift that lower court order. The court itself, on an emergency basis, has already lifted it, so construction is ongoing.
3: ABC's Peter Haralambos. AI giant Anthropic, creator of the Claude chatbot, calling for a worldwide pause in the development of new artificial intelligence technology. The company saying AI is advancing so quickly, the systems may soon start improving themselves with no human intervention. You're listening to ABC News.
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3: Continued warnings about a wily worm that has some worried.
10: The Texas Health Department is urging doctors around the state to be on the lookout for potential cases of New World screwworm. It's a parasitic fly that primarily infests livestock, but on rare occasions, people. Texas just confirmed its first case in decades, found in a 3-week-old calf near the southern border. Health officials stress that no human cases have been reported so far and that the risk to the public remains low. Yuri Benajad, ABC News, New York.
3: Israel's Air Force striking different parts of southern Lebanon and the Israeli army issuing evacuation warnings for 9 villages. The strikes and warnings one day after Hezbollah fighters rejected a ceasefire deal between Israel and Lebanon. A Sherpa missing for days on Mount Everest has been rescued and now is receiving medical care. ABC's Hannah Batah with his story.
11: It's being called the miracle on Mount Everest. A 52-year-old Sherpa guide suddenly seen crawling back to base camp 6 days after he went missing. This is him moments after he returned, frostbitten, but alive. He was last seen in the so-called death zone, known for its thin oxygen and harsh conditions. He says he slipped and fell into a crevice where he was stuck for 2 days and 2 nights.
3: 52-year-old Dawa Sherpa says he survived by eating ice, and when the snow had fallen, he was able then to climb out of that crevice. Sherry Preston, ABC News.
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0: 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I'm forecaster Chuck Brady.
1: At 6:07, it is 70 degrees. One person is dead following an incident that left a portion of the Eisenhower Expressway 290 closed for nearly 9 hours yesterday. State police say troopers responded to an active incident on westbound I-290 between Mannheim Road and the Tri-State Tollway. All lanes were blocked as multiple law enforcement agencies were on the scene. The Cook County Medical Examiner's Office confirmed the death of a male on the expressway just west of 25th Avenue in Hillside. The incident remains under investigation. The Illinois Department of Transportation announced that bridge deck repairs and pavement patching on Interstate I-80 between Wheeler Avenue and Richards Street in Joliet will require weekend lane closures. This is the second of four planned weekend closures along that corridor. Starting at 10 o'clock tonight, lane closures are scheduled on eastbound I-80 between Wheeler Avenue and Richards Street. At least one eastbound I-80 lane will remain open. Westbound I-80 will not be impacted this weekend. All lanes are expected to reopen by 5 a.m. Monday. As Scott mentioned a moment ago, in Joliet, resurfacing work is scheduled to begin today on Scott Street or Route 53 from Washington Street to Columbia at Ruby Street. The work starts, weather permitting. It's scheduled to cause restrictions and intermittent daytime lane closures on Scott Street, lasting until August. A man faces charges after a gun arrest at Top Golf in Naperville. Police say an officer located a firearm in a vehicle in the Top Golf parking lot on Wednesday night. Three people returned to the vehicle, including Jamon Roberts, who was arrested on multiple charges and ordered detained in DuPage County Court. Roberts is a convicted felon who is currently on probation for illegally possessing a firearm. On the final session of the Illinois State Legislative Session, the Illinois House approved Senate Bill 3533. It's legislation which sets forward the suggested best practices for addressing the educational and related needs of a twice exceptional student, as well as any student who is gifted, talented, or accelerated, or would benefit from an advanced academic program. State Representative Nicole Ha, a Republican from Homer Glen, was a co-sponsor on that bill in the House.
2: I just want to personally thank you for this legislation and having this conversation, because it is so necessary. We see our children all the time who are struggling with disabilities, whether they be physical or mental disabilities, and they're so gifted and they're so smart. You are opening the door for them to be able to excel at their own pace.
1: Now, twice exceptional students, that term refers to students who demonstrate exceptional intellectual, creative, or artistic abilities alongside one or more neurodivergent conditions such as ADHD, autism, dyslexia, or dysgraphia. It is 6:10 from the hands of Hope of Illinois and the Joliet Hope Center Newsroom. I'm Dawn Desart. 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

0: News Talk Sports 1340 WJOL. Morning, everyone. It's Friday. Ha ha. Late great Paul Harvey used to say it like that. It is Friday. Feel good Friday. Don Desart in the house. How you doing there, Donos?
1: Feeling good Friday. I'm feeling right along
0: good.
1: With you.
0: Feeling good. That was a part of a song REO Speedwagon sang back in the day on 157 Riverside Avenue. You remember that song?
1: I don't, but you are just a wealth of fun facts.
0: Oh, absolutely. Kevin Cronin was jamming with Gary Redtrap, and they were talking. It was a guy talking to a guitar. Literally, he had a conversation with a guitar. And he was saying, feeling good. And then the guitar would go, nee. It would really listen to it, 157 Riverside Avenue, the live version. Okay?
1: Okay, got it. You know, I never asked you about this, and I talked to you on Monday. I forgot. A week ago today, you did something really cool that you never talked about.
0: Let me think.
1: You're like, what did I do a week ago?
0: Hold on.
1: Monday?
0: Let me look at the date. What was the date? It was the last Friday?
1: Didn't you race? Didn't you go to the racetrack?
0: Oh, I did not.
1: I'm sorry.
0: I was supposed to do NASCAR race. Supposed to drive a NASCAR last Friday. Yeah, I'm glad you brought that up because somebody else asked me about it too, and I didn't say anything on Monday morning or any other day for that matter. So I was supposed to go, but they told me be there. You're gonna drive around the track at 1 o'clock. Well, that morning I found out they wanted me there at 11.
1: Oh.
0: To run at 1 o'clock. And I made a commitment to Ed and Michelle on the Ed and Michelle show here on WJOL, which airs. Yeah, talk about the book at noon. And I wasn't going to let down Ed and Michelle just to go cruise around the racetrack in a stock car. So I said, thank you, but no thank you. So, no, I did not do it.
1: They wanted you there 2 hours early.
0: Yeah, 2 hours before. I'm like, nah, man, I'm good. Thanks. I appreciate that.
1: Yeah.
0: Too much. I understand because you got to go through training, you got to go all those things. I was just like, nah, I'm good. Thank you, though.
1: Last Friday you said you might not be in Monday, the following Monday, because of the racing going on, and you were here Monday, so I assumed it went well.
0: Well, thank you for asking, and I'm sorry I didn't say anything to anyone. So.
1: And now we know.
0: Now I have.
1: Next time.
0: Make a commitment. You got to stick with that commitment, right?
1: You got it.
0: Dang right you do.
1: 100%.
0: Okay, we've got a few things happening here this morning. We're going to be talking to, and I had her on the phone yesterday. First time I've talked to her, her name is Sheila Pardo. She is the CEO of Senior Services Center of Will County. She's been around since, I believe she got the job in October. She's had all kinds of positions, high-level positions, and now she's charged with turning around Senior Services Center, who is in debt to the tune of some $8 million. Now, some of that, it's not like, oh my God, all of a sudden they woke up one morning and they were down $8 million. That's not how this works. They've got a large asset on Weber Road, a building that is worth, gosh, I don't know. What is an old Target worth? Don, do you have any idea?
1: No, I don't.
0: Probably
1: I don't.
0: A couple, two, $3 million?
1: Okay.
0: I'm guessing.
1: I'll do research before you get around. And
0: yeah,
1: I'll
0: please do.
1: Out.
0: I mean, and then I'll just ask her the simple question, how much of that $8 million is that building? That's probably a big

0: chunk of what's happening as far as the debt is concerned. What are they going to do moving forward? We'll talk about the past as well, but the past is I think pretty simple to figure out. You had Barry Kolanowski there, who was the CEO, and it was his vision to have this massive center on Weber Road. I remember when Barry walked in the studio one day, because they would do a show on Mondays at 9 o'clock, and he walked in with this little twinkle in his eye and a smile on his face like only Barry could have on his face and in his eye, and he's like, "You're not going to believe what we're going to do." And he would give me little hints, and he goes, "I can't say anything yet." And what it was the Ovation Center on Weber Road, senior facility that's absolutely gorgeous. Well, Barry had a stroke, and it was his vision, and it was his idea, and it was going to be his, you know, his come hell or high water, he was going to make the thing work. And then Barry, unfortunately, had a stroke, and it was taken over by someone else who did a great job trying to pick up the pieces, but I don't know, some of the deals that they worked out didn't happen. The village of Romeoville was supposed to move in. That didn't work out, and they're stuck with a big building that doesn't have a lot going on in it. And that's probably a huge part of why they are where they are, if that makes sense.
1: Yeah, totally. I want to know if Ms. Pardo knew about the debt before she was hired, you know, when she was hired in October. Maybe they, you know, brought her in to be a fixer or to break the bad news, you know?
0: It sounds like it, because my, again, brief conversation with her, I said, "Who are you and what have you done?" Mm-hmm. And she, it took her about 5 minutes to list all the different positions he's had.
1: Wow.
0: CEOs,
1: okay.
0: And so on and so forth. A lot of big jobs. So she'll be joining us this morning at 7:40 to discuss the Senior Services Center of Will County and all that implies. It's not closing down. It's not going away. They're just restructuring and try to figure out what to do with the debt. Need some help. Maybe some politicians can step in and get some kind of grant money or put the...
1: Oh, that's a great idea.
0: Yeah.
1: Although it sounds like
0: something.
1: They have a plan.
0: It does.
1: They have a plan in place.
0: I'm guessing. That's smart people. I know Mark Hornig is an investor. I've known Mark for years. He's the president of the board of directors. So, you know, being a finance guy, he's probably got plenty of good answers. So we'll talk this morning. There is a Route 66 race tomorrow in Wilmington. It is the Giant Summer Run 6.6K. This is going to be down in Wilmington. You get it? 6.6. They're doing a series of three races. And after each race, you get a piece of the puzzle. And once you've run all three of those races, you have a medal that is, from what I understand, bad in a good way, if that makes sense. So,
1: yeah. There
0: you go. That's happening in Wilmington tomorrow. I was downtown Joliet. We'll have more on the book signing coming up later on this morning. I was downtown after the book signing. We walked over to Chicago Street, and we walked through City Square, and the car show was just wrapping up, and then the country music singer was out at around, actually we walked back at around 9:30 or so, and she was out there, and it was nice to see Mayor Darcy out there, and Sylvester, head of the Joliet Cultural Affairs and Programming of the City Square. She was there. It was cool to see. I mean, it wasn't a huge number of people, but folks, it's a start, man. There were still several people sitting around listening to country music. You had a recording artist on the stage at 9:30 on a Thursday night. That doesn't happen very often. And the mayor was there, and it was cool to see a couple of other people there as well. So
1: that is very cool. I just want to say that, you know, there's a listing of all sorts of activities going on at City Square, and it's on our website if you want to check it out.
0: Yeah, we've got Righteous Hillbillies tonight, Sounds on 66, at 5 o'clock until 7. And then tomorrow, it's Star Wars Days. They're expecting over 10,000 people for the parade and just to hang out in City Square. I can't wait to see videos of people in City Square, stormtroopers walking around. My family was in from out of town, and they couldn't believe how nice City Square was. They loved it. Absolutely.
1: Very nice. Yep. Very nice.
0: Very, very cool. All right, 21 after 6. Don's got headlines coming up for you next. I'll bring you what's a busy weekend in sports for our high school teams. This is WJOL.
2: Not all few.
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2: Hefty, hefty, hefty!
1: Headlines we're watching this morning. President Trump says the U.S. will win the war in Iran. The House of Representatives approves a new military aid package for Ukraine, and a hearing is scheduled for today regarding the massive ballroom project at the White House. On the roads right now, inbound I-55 slows from Central to Ketsey and then into Dan Ryan. That crash on 8094 around Kennedy Avenue is on the side. The forecast, wet and windy today, winds gusting up to 35 miles per hour. Showers and thunderstorms this afternoon. Some could have heavy downpours. Our high today, 80 degrees. Right now, it's 70. I'm Dawn Desart of the WJR Traffic Center.
0: Thank you, Dawn. It's 6:22. Let's run down what's happening in sports. Softball down in Peoria. The Seneca girls in Class 2A won in the semis yesterday, beating Carterville 8-6. They'll play for the state championship today. Actually, they beat Immaculate Conception. They'll play Carterville today at 2:30 for the state championship. In 1A, Gardner South Wilmington lost in 10 innings to Waltonville 2-1. They'll play Oakville today at 10:15 for third place. For the boys now, sectional championship games. Lincoln Way Central hosting Sandburg tomorrow morning at 10 a.m. Manuka plays Edwardsville at the Corn Crib in Normal tomorrow at 11. In 2A, Wilmington battles Ottawa Marquette at 10 a.m. in Hersher tomorrow morning. Good luck to the remaining teams in the area. The Slammers, a walk-off win, 8-7 over Schaumburg last night at Slammers Stadium. Good win. That's three in a row. They are home tonight, the Slammers will be. And tonight, it's Princess Night, usually one of the big, check that. It's not Princess Night. It's Ghostbusters Night. Ghostbusters Night tonight and Princess Night tomorrow night and the Field of Memes on Sunday. Those are the promotions at Slammer Stadium. The Cubs looked horrible last night. They were losing again. Looked like they were going to get swept by the A's. Horrible play in center field from Pete Crow Armstrong. Not that he lost the ball in the lights, but he didn't run after it afterwards. Oh, we were watching and people were not happy around me. But PCA came through, knocking in the game-winning run. Cubs score four in the ninth to win 7-6. They'll play the Giants this afternoon. The White Sox were off there in Philly. Sky will take on the Sun tonight. That'll be at Wintrust Arena. The Knicks and Spurs continue the NBA Finals. New York has won 12 postseason games in a row, and they are up one game to nothing. They rally from a two-goal deficit and win game two of the Stanley Cup Finals. Talking about the Carolina Hurricanes, even up the Stanley Cup Final 1-1. They'll head to Sin City now for game three on Saturday. Texas beat Texas Tech to win the Women's Softball World Series. NASCAR this weekend in Michigan. We're a month away from the Joliet race. The Memorial Tournament taking place in Dublin, Ohio. This is Jack Nicklaus's tournament. Four tied atop the leaderboard after the first round. J.J. Spahn, Wyndham Clark, Tommy Fleetwood, and Ryan Gerard. And that is your look at sports on Will County's News Talk Sports, 1340 WJOL.
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0: Jenny Adler live in our 1340 WJOL studios. We see her every year at about this time because she's here to promote Relay for Life. It's going to be out at the big stadium, BC Bank Field at Joliet Memorial Stadium this Saturday from 2 o'clock until 10 o'clock. Jen, are you ready?
5: I'm ready.
0: You fired up?
5: We're getting there, yeah.
0: How many teams do you have so far?
5: So far, we have 33 registered teams.
0: Awesome.
5: Over 125 participants are registered, and then it, again, is a free community event. So anybody can come out. You don't have to be registered to come out and walk and hang out do the activities. We have great kids activities available all day long. So come join us on Saturday.
0: Awesome. 26 years. This is one of the bigger events for the American Cancer Society.
5: This is one of their staple events, yes. And it's a global event. So it's held all over the place. But it raises money for support, advocacy, research for all of those cancer patients and their families.
0: Events usually come and events usually go. Why has this been so successful?
5: I think we have a great community here in Joliet. And unfortunately, everybody knows somebody with cancer. So it hits home with a lot of people. The one thing I really like about Relay for Life is, and their statement is every cancer, every life. So it's not dedicated to just a specific type of cancer. They are raising money and advocacy efforts and research for all of those cancers.
0: You know, you said everyone knows someone. I spent part of the weekend hanging out with a buddy of mine who was perfectly fine.
5: Mm-hmm.
0: Early 60s, just retired, looking forward to having some fun, to traveling and things like that. Woke up one morning with pain in his stomach.
5: Yep.
0: And it's horrible. Sitting there with him and his family, his kids, his friends over the weekend, I thought about you and this event and how important it is to support this organization because they can help people like my buddy.
5: Yes, absolutely. And I think one of the biggest things that I always tell people about American Cancer Society is when you get that diagnosis, it's scary. Mm-hmm. And they have a 24/7 cancer helpline. The number is 800-227-2345, or you can visit cancer.org. There, and there's a live chat on that website as well. They will talk to anybody, those cancer patients, the families that just have questions. They can connect them with cancer information specialists and really provide a lot of guidance and compassionate. And that is where some of our fundraising dollars go, is to fund those programs that ACS offers in our own community.
0: All right. So the event, again, is Saturday. Opening ceremonies on the main stage at 2, followed by the Harris Poker Lap at 3:15, Kids Scavenger Hunt, 4 o'clock, Stars and Stripes and Strength celebrate 250 years, wear red, white, and blue. Love that. Survivor Dinner from 5 to 6. 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Survivors and caregivers are the real superheroes. At 6:15, Survivor's second lap in celebration. 7:30, Cancer Doesn't Sleep. We're here in pajamas, neither do we. 8 o'clock, enter donations to you and your team on the fundraising app QR codes. Light up the night for a cause. The glow lap at 8:30, and then the finale, if you will, the Luminaria ceremony.
5: Yeah, and the Luminaria ceremony is really that key ceremony in our event. At 5 o'clock, we do offer a survivor dinner that's free for any cancer survivor and one of their caregivers. All of that information and RSVP information can be found online. They can also just show up the day of the event. But the Luminaria ceremony is that event that if somebody's looking for one thing to see what Relay for Life is all about, come at 9 o'clock. We have a ceremony in which we have white bags that have the name of somebody that you're either honoring or remembering who has cancer or we've lost to cancer. We turn off all the lights on the track. We light those bags with glow sticks with a really meaningful celebration of the names on that, those Luminaria. It is a beautiful, beautiful way to end our event for the evening.
0: Absolutely. All right, two more questions.
5: Yeah.
0: Number one, how can people sign up?
5: They can sign up if you go to our website. Our website is relayforlife.org/JolietIL. It has all of our event information, registration information, and you can also go online and make donations to our event. To come on Saturday, you don't have to be registered. You can just show up that day. If you're looking for something to do and driving by the stadium, come see us. We have something for everybody.
0: Beautiful. And you've got a lot of incredible sponsors
5: We do. We want to give a big thank you to WMC Inc. as our presenting sponsor. They've been our presenting sponsor for years. 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
0: Awesome. 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There's big photos and a big purple chair, right?
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0: 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Thanks, Jen.
5: Thank you, Scott.
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1: Good morning, I'm Dawn Desart. President Trump says he'd be honored to meet the supreme leader of Iran with one big stipulation.
8: When asked if he would meet Iranian Supreme Leader Ayatollah Mujtaba Khamenei, President Trump said he would have that meeting, quote, if it was to make a deal. While behind the resolute desk in the Oval Office, President Trump said, if we make a deal, it's possible. 4 months ago, the Ayatollah's father was killed in a U.S.-Israeli airstrike at the start of Operation Epic Fury. I'm Rory O'Neill.
1: Meantime, President Trump says the U.S. will win the war with Iran one way or the other.
9: Trump talked to reporters on Thursday.
10: Or we're going to win military. One way or the other. It's going to be militarily or on paper.
9: The president shrugged off questions about the war dragging down Republican chances in the midterm elections, again saying other U.S. wars have lasted a lot longer. He then touted good things going on while the war continues, including a record stock market. His comments come with conflicting reports about the progress of U.S.-Iran peace talks. I'm Mark Mayfield.
1: Heading out this Friday morning, the Mount Stevenson is on the brakes from Central to Kedzie and from Ashland to Dan Ryan. Okay on I-80, okay on 355. In Addison, there's a crash at Army Trail Road and Swift Road. The weather forecast from Will County's Weather Center. Good morning to Chuck Brady.
11: Good morning. From the WJOL Will County Weather Center, be planning for a wet and windy Friday, it looks like. A good chance of showers, some thunderstorm activity, could be heavy rain at times, especially a little bit after lunch. Winds gusting 30 to 35 miles an hour during the afternoon. The chance of rain 60 to 70%. High temperature 83 degrees, but watch out for those thunderstorms. They'll continue into the nighttime hours, as well as the wind alerts. Winds 30 mile an hour or more. And then we'll see a low tonight somewhere in the neighborhood of 65 degrees for Saturday. A 50-50 chance of more rain mixed with a little sunshine in the afternoon. We'll get up to a high of 85. Sunday, we round out the weekend with sunshine and a high of 85, but still a 30 to 40% chance of rain as well. From the WJOL Will County Weather Center, I'm forecaster Chuck Brady.
1: At 6:35, it is 70 degrees. Artificial intelligence giant Anthropic is now calling for a worldwide pause or freeze on development of the technology. The company is raising concerns that AI is advancing so quickly that systems may start improving themselves without any human intervention.
12: If the AI doesn't have a moral compass built in, then how do we know how that AI is going to treat us? Nobody knows this yet.
1: AI expert and Humanology.ai founder Scott Sparrow, he says there are significant questions about how the technology will advance if it is allowed to advance on its own. The House of Representatives has approved a new military aid package for Ukraine in defiance of President Trump's foreign policy. 18 Republicans joined with Democrats in passing the measure on Thursday.
13: The ayes are 226, the nays are 195. The bill is passed, and without objection, the motion to reconsider is laid upon the table.
1: The Bill would give $1.3 billion in assistance for Ukraine, now fighting a Russian invasion for more than 4 years. Four Republicans are uniting with the Senate Democrats to block President Trump's voter ID bill.
9: Senators Susan Collins of Maine, Lisa Murkowski of Alaska, Mitch McConnell of Kentucky, and Tom Tillis of North Carolina broke ranks with Republicans on Thursday in their latest attempt to pass the Save America Act. The federal bill would impose new voter restrictions ahead of the November elections. Senate Republicans tried to pass it on Thursday by attaching it to a budget package to fund ICE, which needed at least 60 votes to pass. I'm Mark Mayfield.
1: A hearing is scheduled today before a three-judge appeals court panel in Washington, D.C. It's over the massive ballroom project at the White House. ABC's Peter Hamarella spoke with ABC News podcast. Start here.
14: The fate of Donald Trump's ballroom plans are in the hands of these three judges who are scheduled to hear arguments at 9:30 this morning about whether a judge was correct in issuing an injunction in March blocking the construction of this East Wing ballroom.
1: A federal judge previously ruled that Congress needs to approve the construction project, a Republican-backed measure that would have provided $1 billion of funding, some of which would have gone to the ballroom, has been dropped by lawmakers. Trump administration has framed that ballroom project as a national security issue. The Kennedy Center is beginning the process to remove President Trump's name from public view.
15: A memo to staff sent on Thursday by the center's lawyer said the president's name must be immediately removed from all letterhead, email signatures, and other documents. Signage that includes Trump's name must be changed by next Friday. The spokesperson said the center is complying with last week's court order to remove Trump's name. I'm Michael Kastner.
1: A veteran film and TV actor has been stabbed to death at his Los Angeles home.
15: James Handy had been appearing in film and TV since the early 1980s and was most recently seen in Top Gun Maverick and NCIS Los Angeles. Authorities say the 81-year-old was stabbed in the chest Wednesday morning by his girlfriend's son in the front yard of his home in Tarzana. Police have arrested 44-year-old Michael Gledhill, who has allegedly confessed to the crime. They say the stabbing appears to be isolated and there's no danger to the public. In Los Angeles, I'm Michael Cass.
1: On a much lighter note, a new song from Taylor Swift is now streaming. I Knew It, I Knew You is from the upcoming film Toy Story 5, which comes out in 2 weeks. Swift said on social media Thursday that she co-wrote the song with producer Jack Antonoff for Toy Story character Jessie the Cowgirl and posted a home video of her as a child dressed up like the character. The new song is also a throwback to Swift's earlier country sound. She said writing it felt like a musical departure and also coming home at the same time. Toy Story 5 will hit theaters nationwide on June 19th. It is 6:38 from the hands of Hope of Illinois and the Joliet Hope Center Newsroom. I'm Dawn Desart. 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
0: All right, so what do we do if the judges say you can't build the big ballroom? Because it's already in the process of being built.
1: It's already knocked down. Yeah, I don't know.
0: So what's the point then?
1: What's the point of saying no?
0: If they say no, what are you going to do? Just leave a half-torn-down building there for eternity?
1: I don't know, my friend.
0: I don't
1: have the answers. I would imagine that they'd have to rebuild the East Wing. Right? I mean, it can't just sit, like you said, it can't just sit down there, you know, half-demolished.
0: Yeah.
1: If they say no to the ballroom, then they'd have to rebuild the East Wing.
0: I don't know. It's above my pay grade. It's 6:40. This is 1340 WJOL. Governor Pritzker saying no to data centers? We'll discuss that in just a couple of moments right here on 1340 WJOL. 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Don't forget, Ed and Michelle show today from 10 to 1, right here on 1340 WJOL.
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0: 6:43, this 1340 WJOL Slocum, the morning along with Don Desart. We'll give you more details later on, but thanks to everyone, and I mean everyone who came last night to the Great American Road Trip Route 66 Adventures book signing. It was an amazing turnout. What a night it was. Thanks, everyone, for coming. People came and picked up their books. A lot of people bought books. We had about a 35, 40-minute book presentation. Never done one of those before. More on that coming up in just a little bit. But thank you to the many, many, many, many people who came last night to the museum. And thanks to the museum for having us out as well. So this came across my desk this morning at 3:30. Headline, Governor Pritzker pauses new data center tax incentives. And it says, Governor outlines framework to protect consumers and lower energy costs, calls on General Assembly to act in veto session. So here we go. Governor J.B. Pritzker says Illinois has an opportunity to continue leading in technological innovation and economic growth, but we also have a responsibility to protect working families and local communities as the data center industry rapidly expands.
1: I think he heard you talking about it.
0: Do you?
1: I do. Well, first of all, you put it top of mind for him by bringing it up when he was in Joliet for the Bridge fundraiser. You brought it top of mind. And then I'm sure when he got back to wherever his office is, I doubt he works in Springfield, whatever. So he, his employees, I'm sure, said, you know that question that the one guy asked, the weird-looking guy?
0: Yeah, the weird-looking guy with the hat and the glasses
1: looking
0: on.
1: The guy asked, you answered it incorrectly. Here's the real... And I really do. I think you brought it to his attention.
0: Yeah, maybe so.
1: And it's interesting that he would make this about face.
0: And here's what he says. Number one, data centers should pay their fair share. Data centers use massive amounts of electricity, water, and other resources, sometimes as much as a mid-sized city. Keep up with the infrastructure demands and keep bills more affordable for families. Data center companies can direct more of their own financial resources towards their growth. Illinois legislation should do the following. Create a rate class for data centers and establish data center electricity rates. Assign the cost that data centers impose on the electric grid to the new data center rate class, including distribution, generation, transmission, where possible. Assign to data centers the cost that they impose on water systems. Number two, set energy and water efficiency requirements for data centers using established standards to help keep costs low, protect the environment. Number for in this particular segment, ensure all utilities in the state are equipped to fairly manage and allocate the cost of data centers demand. Okay. All that aside, that's just a lot of mumbo jumbo. Make the data centers create their own power and generate their own power. I think that would have been better than all of the word salad that we have here.
1: Mm-hmm.
0: And the water deal, make them all use the water system that reuses their own water, recycles their own water, even though that I'm told that's kind of a joke, but it's better than not having that system in place. Joliet does have that system in place, not their own generation station for electricity, but for water. Number two, state tax incentives should be paused. See, keyword there, state. As the demand to develop data centers is increasing at a rapid pace, pausing state incentives for data centers is necessary to understand whether these incentives are driving development that is insensitive to consumer costs and environmental impact. Number three, energy reliability must prioritize Illinois working families and businesses. Data centers should temporarily go dark when the grid is strained to ensure reliable services for Illinoisans.
1: Hey.
0: Legislation should direct utilities to assign data centers interruptible electric service based on how much of their own clean energy they self-supply. Data centers that don't supply their own clean energy could have their electric service interrupted when the grid is strained so Illinoisans' lights stay on. What would Illinoisans rather have? Their lights on or data on their cell phones? Think about it. Kind of a tongue-in-cheek question, but okay, what if you're sitting there messing around and all of a sudden your phone goes, your data goes dead on your phone. You're like, oh my gosh, what am I going to do? Some people would rather have their lights go out than the data on their phone go out, if you know what I'm saying. But if you notice there, he kept saying clean energy, clean energy. So we know what the whole gist of that is. Data centers should support the development of new clean energy. They should generate or pay for their own resources. That's what I was looking for. So we don't foot the bill for their consumption. Data centers' massive energy strains has driven up bills. The electric grid that serves 67 million people across 13 states, including Illinois, demand from data centers has already raised costs by $13 billion, and data centers could raise costs another $37 billion. All right, let me stop here for a moment. Why are we just now coming out with this when we have at least two data centers, one in Manuka, one in Joliet, already under construction, and I'm sure there are dozens more across the state of Illinois.
1: There's one in Aurora under construction.
0: Oh, is there one in Aurora already? Yeah, I'm sure there's dozens more around the state of Illinois. So why do this now? Is the cat not already out of the bag? Has the barn door not been opened already? Illinois must protect its water resources. Data centers use massive amounts of water. We're just now learning this? No, we've known this for years. 5 million gallons a day. As much as a medium-sized town. Think about that. A data center uses as much water a day as residents and other businesses in a medium-sized town. Every data center should be required to use efficient systems that minimize water usage. Illinois must maintain strong, clean air protections. Air pollution from data centers could cause up to $20 billion in public health burden by 2030. Wow. Illinois needs safeguards on data centers. Number seven, and lastly, communities deserve transparency and a meaningful voice. We need to know how much water, how much electricity, and other resources data centers will use. We must ensure tech companies operate a transparent process. So, we ban non-disclosure agreements between data centers and local governments, require data centers to regularly report their energy and water use, require data centers to post public notice when applying for permits, require data centers to enter into community benefit agreements with the communities where they locate through a process with a clearly defined scope and timeline.
1: That's this, very important. Yep. The transparency, meaningful voice,
0: yep.
1: Very important. Scott, what I want to know is why are we as in the United States, taking the burden for data centers? Why are we taking the burden? I mean, we have the most of anywhere else in the world, 4,000 to 5,300 data centers. Germany only has about 500. The United Kingdom only has about 500. China has less than 400. France has less than 300. Canada has about 300 as well. I mean, we're far and away, the country with the most data centers. Why are we having to carry that burden?
0: Well, it's a good question. Keep in mind, though, Europe, when we're talking about Germany, we're talking about basically a country the size of one of our states. You know what I mean?
1: Oh, I understand that. But look at China. The population in China is what?
0: Oh, yeah. In China, I agree 100%.
1: And they only have about 400 data centers.
0: Yeah. I mean, we all get worked up over China. By the way, Germany's about the size of Montana. UK is... So those countries, when they have three, that's still quite a bit for a country that's small. When you put all of our states together, 4,000, I think we're on par with some of those countries. But yeah, you're right, as far as China goes, and we got all worked up about China, and we should. They've got a massive army, got a nuclear stockpile bigger than ours, so on and so forth. They're about as big as ours, but technologically speaking, they're way behind us when it comes to a lot of things. I mean, they can make a lot of really good cheap stuff. Like some new patio furniture or cushions that I just bought the other day came from China. Didn't realize it. And they showed up with Chinese words on it, but whatever. I got them, so I'm not sending them back to Beijing. So anyway, they're way behind us as far as technology is concerned and data centers and chip manufacturing. That's why they want to go after their neighbors to the south and east, if you know what I'm talking about.
1: Yeah, well, I'm looking at the population of the world, and India's number one, China's number two, the U.S. is number three.
0: Mm-hmm.
1: And those countries, India, China, don't even come close to the number of data centers we have.
0: Right. Well, people want to do business.
1: I just want to be spread out more equally.
0: Yeah, they want to do business in America. I mean, that's we are a country that is making ridiculous amount of money right now. The market is blowing up in a good way.
1: Well, then why do data centers, if we do need them here in the U.S. and people want to do business with the U.S., why can't we have the data centers out in the middle of nowhere instead of in the urban or suburban areas?
0: Good question. It's a very good question.
1: Put them in Montana. Yeah.
0: Put them in Montana.
1: They'll get to the grid eventually, right?
0: Run wires all the way, yeah. So run wires from Montana all over the place. Those are good questions. Questions that if I had time to stop and think about, I might be able to come up with a rational answer. But at this point, we'll punt on them, and I'll come back and try to figure out why. But then think about it. Minooka is, and where they put it in Joliet is next to a racetrack, which is next to a bunch of warehouses for trucking. So is, and not defending it in any way, shape, or form, but is that a terrible place? I know the several houses that are near it will argue with me, and I agree with that. Would agree with their argument. Minooka is putting it north of I-80, kind of out in the middle of nowhere. I know there's some houses a couple of 2-3 miles away, but you know how what is out in the middle of nowhere? I guess is my question. And then you know when it comes to solar, we talked about solar. Where they're putting that is kind of out in the middle of nowhere, but out in the middle of nowhere is some really good farmland.
1: Yeah, I heard you talk about this one home, one resident has solar now going in on all four sides. Of it.
0: Yep.
1: Yeah.
0: And authorized wooden buyer property.
1: That would be terrible.
0: Oh, it'd be absolutely horrible. All right, 6:54. We got a quick check of WJML headlines in 1 minute. Stay right there.
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1: As we're watching this morning, a boy accused of planning to carry out a shooting at a Joliet school last month faces charges. IDOT will continue paving and bridge deck repairs this weekend on I-80 between Wheeler Avenue and Richard Street in Joliet. And the Eisenhower Expressway reopened this morning after a person was found dead in a car west of Mannheim Road. On our roads right now, really pretty light traffic. Inbound Stevenson is slow from Harlem to Kedzie and Ashland to the Dan Ryan, so no delays in Will County right now. Still looking good on 355. Westbound I-80, though, is slow from Water Street to Larkin, and eastbound is tight into Wheeler. And the forecast today is going to be wet, rainy, windy. We've got winds gusting up to 35 miles per hour. Showers and thunderstorms this afternoon, and some could come with some heavy downpours. Our high today, 80 degrees. Right now, it's 70. I'm Dawn Desart of the WJOL Traffic Center.
0: Thank you, Dawn. Appreciate that. 1340 WJOL Sports. The Gardner South Wilmington girls lost in the state softball semifinals yesterday. They'll play for third today. The Seneca girls won in 2A. They'll play for the championship against Carterville this afternoon. Good luck to our boys' baseball teams that are in the hunt for state championships. Lincoln Way Central hosts Sandburg Saturday morning at 10 a.m. It'll be Minooka versus Edwardsville at the Corn Crib in Normal tomorrow at 11. And in 2A, Wilmington takes on Ottawa Marquette and Hersher. That is tomorrow at 10 a.m. Slammers have won 3 in a row. They walked off Schaumburg last night, 8-7. Home tonight. It is going to be a big weekend of promotions. You've got Ghostbusters night tonight, Princess night tomorrow night, and the Field of Memes on Sunday. Should be interesting. Cubs get a walk-off win over the A's. PCA drove in the winner, 7-6 the final. Cubs take on the Giants this afternoon. White Sox are in Philly. The Stanley Cup Final Game 2 recap, 2-goal deficit. Carolina rallies, they win in overtime. Game number, Carolina put a thrilling comeback to win and pick up that victory in early overtime. It's 1-1 now. They go to Vegas. Game 2 NBA Finals tonight in San Antonio. The Knicks, who have won 12 postseason games in a row, are up 1-0. Texas wins the College Softball World Series. NASCAR in Michigan are a month away from coming to Joliet.
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2: I'm Sherry Preston. This morning, the Senate narrowly voting to approve a $70 billion immigration and border patrol package without any measure to block President Trump's $1.8 billion so-called anti-weaponization fund. ABC's Rachel Scott with more from Capitol Hill.
3: For more than 18 hours, Democrats and some Republicans introducing measures to rein in the fund, aimed at compensating President Trump's allies, possibly even the rioters who attacked police officers on January 6th. Of those efforts failed. For weeks, acting Attorney General Todd Blanche defended the fund, but after a firestorm of criticism, he testified it had been dropped.
2: Although when asked if it was gone for good this week, President Trump said he didn't know, adding it was up to the lawyers. The immigration bill now goes on to the House for approval. The House passing a bill providing funding for Ukraine's war effort and sanctioning key parts of the Russian economy. That is, Ukrainian President Volodymyr Zelensky pens an open letter asking Vladimir Putin for further negotiations.
5: We've seen some dramatic developments recently from the battlefield, with Ukraine using its drone technology to launch devastating attacks on Russia's military. Just this week, we saw this fiery attack on St. Petersburg, coinciding with an economic forum in that city hosted by Vladimir Putin. New images show the damage to a Russian ship from that attack.
2: ABC's Karen Hua. Artificial intelligence giant Anthropic is calling for a worldwide pause in the development of AI, saying the technology is advancing so quickly,

0: systems may soon start improving themselves without any human intervention whatsoever. Scott Spiro is founder of Humanology AI.
1: If the AI doesn't have a moral compass built in, then how do we know how that AI is going to treat us? Nobody knows this yet.
0: Others say Anthropic may have put out the warning to slow the development of competitors. 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
0: There's a hearing scheduled for today on the future of President Trump's ballroom project.
4: Judge Richard Leon, back in March, ruled that Trump went well beyond his authority in building this ballroom without getting any kind of authorization from Congress.
0: ABC's Peter Haralambos. Today, a three-judge appeals court panel will review that decision. The court, on an emergency basis, has already lifted that injunction, which is why the construction at the White House is continuing. Complaints in California over how long it's been taking to count the ballots in Tuesday's primaries, even though California says it always takes this long. In Los Angeles, ABC's Alex Stone.
5: In response to criticism from President Trump and Republican gubernatorial candidate Steve Hilton over those slow election results here, California's Secretary of State says in a statement, accuracy before speed. Los Angeles County Registrar Dean Logan says all of the ballots will not be counted for a while.
6: The bulk of our ballots, typically in LA County, are in by 10 days after the election in the count. I don't expect that to be different in this election.
5: Part of the reason is because so many Californians vote by mail, and those ballots can take a week to arrive to be counted. Alex Stone, ABC News, Los Angeles.
0: And the World Cup matches begin in less than a week, and in addition to fears over ticket prices and traffic and parking and everything else, now some doctors are warning people about the dangers of drinking in extreme heat. Sherry Preston, ABC News.
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10: 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A juvenile is facing attempted murder and other charges after allegedly plotting a mass shooting at Grand Prairie Elementary School. Authorities say a family member restrained the teen last month after discovering he was armed and was planning the attack. Officials say the suspect admitted his intentions and police recovered a handgun, loaded magazines, knives, an accelerant, and gloves. The teen was hospitalized for evaluation before being released and taken into custody at a juvenile detention center. Hitting the roads this Friday morning, not too terrible. Inbound Stevenson I-55 looks terrific through Will County, but then we are seeing delays from Harlem to Kedzie and Ashland to Dan Ryan. Still clear on 355, although westbound I-80 is slow from Water Street to Larkin, and eastbound is tight around Wheeler. The weather forecast from Will County's Weather Center. Here's Chuck Brady.
11: Good morning. From the WJOL Will County Weather Center, be planning for a wet and windy Friday, it looks like. A good chance of showers, some thunderstorm activity, could be heavy rain at times, especially a little bit after lunch. Winds gusting 30 to

0: enforcement agencies were at that scene. The Cook County Medical Examiner's Office confirmed the death of a male on the expressway. The incident remains under investigation. The Illinois Department of Transportation announced that bridge deck repairs and pavement patching on Interstate 80 between Wheeler Avenue and Richard Street in Joliet will require more weekend lane closures. This is actually the second of four planned weekend closures. Starting at 10 o'clock tonight, lane closures are scheduled on eastbound I-80 between Wheeler Avenue and Richard Street. At least one eastbound lane will remain open. Westbound I-80 will not be impacted by this weekend's repairs. All lanes are expected to reopen by 5 a.m. Monday. In Joliet, resurfacing work is scheduled to begin today on Scott Street or Route 53 from Washington Street to Columbia Ruby Street. The work starts, weather permitting, to cause restrictions and intermittent daytime delays and closures on Scott Street. This is scheduled to last until August. Another workplace shooting in the area. Authorities are identifying the man killed in a shooting at an Amazon fulfillment center in Melrose Park. Travion Taylor was shot and killed yesterday morning in the parking garage at the Amazon facility in the 1800 block of Fifth Avenue. Officials say the shooting stemmed from a dispute. An investigation is underway and no one is in custody. A search is also underway for the suspect in a deadly shooting at an automotive paint shop in Lansing. Authorities say the shooting happened yesterday at Nippon Paint Automotive Americas. One person was pronounced dead at the scene. A suspect was seen fleeing on foot and remains on the loose. And a new study highlights how the brain works to master certain skills that suggest real multitasking is impossible.
1: Scientists at Georgetown say there's a way to remodel your brain architecture and use other parts of your brain to enable multitasking. Scientists are using driving as an example, which they say requires full attention at first, but then after it's mastered, people can talk and listen to music without needing full attention to driving. Please ignore that if you're a teenager. Dr. Patrick Cox, the author of the study, says it has implications for critical real-world scenarios, like when a radiologist can accurately classify masses on an X-ray as benign or malignant fairly automatically. I'm Michael Kastner.
0: It is 7:10 for the Hands of Hope of Illinois and the Joliet Hope Center Newsroom. 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
3: Joliet and Will County. 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Number one.
2: Donos, we are going to start with the Great American Road Trip Route 66 Adventures book party last night at the museum.
4: I heard it went really well.
2: Yeah, I've got so many people to thank. I mean, first of all, thanks to all the people down at the museum. They were amazing. Emily Rose, organized the whole event. Greg Pierbolt, who came and introduced me last night and stayed for a lot of it. That was great. And thanks to everyone at the museum for the setup and the opportunity to have our book party there. It was a perfect place. And we were the first ever author book party there. So they didn't know what to expect. I've never done a book party. In fact, I've never been to a book party before. So I didn't know what the heck I was doing. So we just kind of flew by the seat of our pants. And I got to tell you, Dawn, I could not believe the number of people that came. I was shocked. I got a text from a buddy of mine at about 5:15. It took forever to get into Joliet last night. A couple of drawbridges up. There was an accident. It took me 35 minutes to get there from Shannon. 35 minutes.
4: Wow.
2: Yeah. That's normally about a 17-minute drive. Anyway, he goes, Scott, there's a line of people waiting to get in. I'm like, what?
4: Oh, my God.
2: Yeah.
4: That is so great to hear,
2: yeah,
4: isn't it?
2: Yeah. We filled up the room. I don't know how many were there. I'm 80, 90, maybe. I don't think quite made 100 people.
4: Gosh.
2: But there were that many people that came, and dozens of people bought books. Then we gave the books to the people that pre-bought them about a month ago down at City Square when we were down there. And then just so many people showed up that I had no idea they were coming. Friends I've had for years and people that I know professionally. It was awesome. And then so many people I didn't know. I met so many people I didn't know. So we did basically, we started the program at about probably 10 till 6 because of the accidents and the traffic. We gave people a little extra time. And I did a slideshow basically, brought driver Kev up on stage. He's a ham. And we just Abbott and Costello'd it through about 25 slides or so.
4: So you also did a Q&A, didn't you?
2: We did.
4: What were some of the questions people asked?
2: Real quick, it was funny when we started the Q&A. I go, does anybody have any questions? Like 20 arms went up. I'm like, oh, my God.
4: Of course.
2: So people were just asking advice. How long should you give yourself? How many miles a day? And somebody asked me a question about hotels because I showed some pictures of some hotels that aren't exactly three-star hotels, let alone five-star hotels. They're like, do you have to stay in those dumpy motels? No, you don't. But you're going to want to stay in one or two just to get the feeling.
4: Yeah.
2: But
4: yeah.
2: No, there's nice hotels all up and down I-40 and I-55. Not a problem at all. So we got that question. And then people were just asking me and then telling me their stories. People like to tell their stories and then ask a question about, you know, can you ride 66 the whole way? No, some of it is gone out west. But you probably don't want to ride the whole thing just because, you know, some of the more desolate areas, you just want to get to somewhere so it's easier to hop on the interstate and go. Told him a couple of places to go that aren't necessarily on 66, like Sedona and Santa Fe was on 66, but it's really not anymore. But that's kind of off the beaten path a little bit, but still places you should visit. So, yeah, I think they appreciated it. We showed them some pictures of places that maybe they didn't know about, which was cool, including the Cross of the Martyrs in Santa Fe, New Mexico, which people really liked that picture and were intrigued by that. So a lot of great questions, just a lot of really nice people. And then I stood there and signed books for about a half hour afterwards. Everybody wanted their book signed and to talk to me, and it was so nice. It was really humbling, and I want to tell you, you people are the incredible listeners, and you've all become incredible friends, and I can't thank you enough. And then to cap it off, some woman gave me a card. I'm not going to read it on the air. It's between her and me. And she wrote me a note, and it had to do with her husband who passed away. And when he was sick, they would listen to the radio station. It was heartbreaking. I'm going to frame it. It was the most touching thing anyone has ever given to me. And I'm sitting there reading it at my kitchen table last night about 10:30. And so thank you for that, ma'am. You didn't give me your name. You didn't sign your name. But thank you so much. You have no idea how much that meant. And I am so grateful that I was able to help in some small way, your words, not mine, your husband during a very difficult time. And I'm sorry.
4: No, I'm sorry. Getting teary. I'm sorry you lost him.
2: I really am. So thank you for that. That was great. Thanks to everyone who came last night. Books are for sale. They're at the museum. They're at the Wilmington Launching Pad or Landing Pad Museum. You can stop there and get them. Amazon as well. And we'll do other events. So we're working, I think, with Barnes & Noble to do something here in the very near future.
4: Nice.
2: So stay tuned. More on that coming up.
3: Number two.
2: We're talking gas taxes now. Oh, I love gas taxes. Illinois is near the top of the table. A table you don't want to be near the top of in terms of gas taxes in the entire United States of America. We've got the highest gas taxes in the continental United States. We've got California at 89 cents. This is per gallon. So every gallon, 89 cents goes towards taxes. Illinois, not far behind. We're at 85 cents per gallon. You've got Pennsylvania at 77 cents per gallon. New Jersey is at 68 cents per gallon. New York is down at 43. I didn't realize they were so low. Missouri's at 48%. Iowa's at 48%. Indiana, their gas tax is 72 cents, which isn't all that far below us, but still lower. Some of the lowest ones, Texas is at 38, Arizona, New Mexico, 37, 39 in Louisiana, 52 in Georgia, 47 South Carolina, 60 in North Carolina, 72 cents in Michigan. So we're, again, second in the country in terms of taxes per gallon. Now I will tell you, according to Illinois policy, lawmakers plan to stop the automatic gas tax increase for 6 months. You know, every July 1st, our taxes go up, and it's usually only a cent and a half or so, but still, it's going up. So the state gas tax was slated to go up to 49.6 cents from 48.3 July 1st because of that automatic inflation-linked increase, but the proposed revenue bill for fiscal 2027 would suspend the 1.3 cents a gallon increase for 6 months. That's nice. Thanks to a...
4: It's nice. It's not going to help much, but it's a gesture.
2: But wait, thanks to a 6.25% sales tax and some tricky maneuvering by our General Assembly, lawmakers have more than canceled out taxpayer savings in the proposed revenue bill for next year.
4: Of course.
2: Instead of using the $150 million sales tax, $150 million sales tax windfall to benefit taxpayers, perhaps by suspending the state gas tax altogether, Springfield plans to use it to help finance the budget because they needed to balance the budget. Illinois is one of only five states with a general sales tax on gas. So you pay your sales tax, the whatever cents, but then add on another 6.25%. The Illinois Constitution's lockbox amendment arguably requires that sales tax money go to transportation-related spending money and spending only. It's got to go to roads or something to do with transportation. But Illinois lawmakers said, nah, we don't need to do that. Ignored the plain text of the amendment in recent years in favor of an interpretation that lets them direct those funds wherever they like. And they'll do that again this year. So we don't get to save. They're just going to spend it someplace else because the $800 million in new taxes that were implemented this past week need to have been put in place so we can pay for all the things that the state of Illinois wants to pay for. Thank you very little.
3: Number three.
2: And last but not least, I thought we'd go light here today. What has been ruined because too many people discovered it? Can you think of something offhand on that?
4: Oh, gosh.
2: So many
4: Nothing
2: people.
4: Nothing specific, but, My fishing hole that I wouldn't tell anybody about, and now everybody goes there.
2: Where's your fishing hole?
4: Yeah.
2: Well, where is it? Now that everybody's there anyway, not anybody else can go.
4: It's a little pond on the Benedictine campus.
2: Really?
4: Really? Yes.
2: There's a pond on the campus. Is it behind the buildings?
4: It's back behind the buildings.
2: Interesting. Didn't know it was there. That's in Lyle, by the way.
4: And now you know it's there.
2: Wants to know.
4: But I can think of restaurants and things, too.
2: Sure, absolutely. So there are several things. I thought I'd list a few here. Storm chasing. It used to be a hobby for weather nerds and people who were genuinely passionate about severe weather. Now it's just about social media people trying to monetize it to make money off of Facebook Live or the Gram or anything like that. So you have reckless streamers, massive crowds of people following storms that have no idea what they're doing. Bluetooth speakers. People that hike or walk along trails now. You walk by them and they're jamming their music or on golf courses. Now, I'm not an old curmudgeon. I don't mind music on a golf course, but when you've got one golf cart and another golf cart, and they both got them cranked up, and you're in the same foursome, it gets pretty annoying. So let's kind of, if you are going to listen, how about listen at a little softer level, if you were. Thrift store.
4: That's why God made, headphones. Put the headphones in. Put the AirPods in. I don't want to listen to your music.
2: Thrift stores have been ruined by resellers. I get that. People come in, you used to be able to go in there and buy stuff because you needed some affordable things for your family because you're struggling. But now resellers go in and buy the stuff that was intended for people that are struggling, and then they go sell them for more money someplace else. Black Friday used to be a deeply discounted day, but now it's specifically made for Black Friday products, and they're making lower end, especially electronics Black Friday products. And there really isn't. Does anybody stay open 24 hours anymore on Black Friday?
4: I don't think so. But now there's Black Friday all the time.
2: Yeah, there is. Amazon
4: Black Friday
2: is here.
4: In July,
2: Yep, you got it right. The internet, because everything has become so corporate, it's harder to find good content all around the ad-sponsored sites and the AI junk. And folks, keep in mind, too, that when you go to social media, not so much Facebook, but X, and I'm not sure about Instagram. I haven't done my research on that. There's a lot of, and this isn't a conspiracy theory, it's fact. There's a lot on both sides of foreign posts, interference from foreign governments that are trying to sway our people's opinions and minds on things. So just remember that if something sounds outlandish, I can tell you right now, I can go to X and look at 5 posts and I can tell you which ones are BS, that are just completely made up. Because they're so outlandish. So just remember that. You can't trust social media and the internet all the time. Airbnb has exploded and has destroyed the long-term rental market. Local craft fairs have been ruined a little bit as well. It used to be a great place for unique handmade goods. Now it's flooded with cheap, mass-produced items. Farmers markets, kind of the same way also. They're not the way they used to be. And here's something, too. You used to be able to find really good food in food trucks. And you could get cheap prices and things like that. But now there's so much competition. Food trucks are really expensive. Have you eaten in a food truck lately?
4: I haven't.
2: Yeah. Like burgers are like 12 or 13 or 14 bucks. And you're eating out of a flipping truck. Give me a break.
4: Yeah.
2: All right. Those are some of the things that have been ruined by mass production of them. Now, Dawn's got the word wild and wonderful for a Friday morning.
4: Yeah, and for a switch, I'm gonna keep it really local. I love the story so much. In Plainfield, Central Elementary School Principal Dr. Jennifer Hennigan is encouraging her students to be pen pals this summer with her. Hannigan came up with the Summer Pen Pal idea to keep in touch with students while fostering the love of reading, writing, and a sense of belonging, she said. Correspondence will be sent at the school's address or Hannigan's work email for students in kindergarten through fifth grade writing for an authentic audience. I'm reading out the press release now. Makes reading and writing feel purposeful and exciting, Hannigan said. Students can write letters or emails to Hannigan all summer long. They can write about a book they're reading, vacation memories, a summer camp activity, or sharing a drawing in those communications for, you know, the younger kids who can't write that well. The pen pals are practicing communication, reflection, storytelling, and self-expression in a fun rather than academic way, she said. And just congratulations to Central Elementary School Principal Dr. Jennifer Hennigan. I mean, you and I grew up in a time when there was no internet, and so handwritten notes, I mean, I used to pen pal with my grandparents all the time. They lived in Minnesota, and we'd write back and forth, and oh boy, getting mail was just so exciting. And I actually had a pen pal in Kathmandu, Nepal. I don't ever know why we stopped writing, but I was probably in middle school when I got that pen pal, and it was so cool. You know, once a month or so, I'd see this air letter come into our mailbox, and it was exciting. This is such a cool thing for kids. I mean, they can go on the internet too and write Hannigan an email, but it's so cool, the handwritten notes to their principal. I think that'd be cool, and presumably Dr. Hannigan writes back.
2: And what's interesting is teachers and principals all over are going, are you crazy, man? We need a break from these kids over the summer. Why do you want to interact with them? But tip of the hat to you. That's absolutely fantastic. Why did you or how did you meet someone from Kathmandu?
4: One of my middle school teachers found, I don't know how she did this, but she found pen pals for us from all over the world. Wow. So some kids in my class got somebody from England or you know, Germany or Greece. Mine happened to be from Kathmandu. It must have been like some school consortium where people could find straight kids our age across the world, actually.
2: Sure.
4: I mean, I suppose now with so many creepy people, they couldn't just give you a stranger in Nepal, you know? Which is sad, because I really loved writing to somebody my age, middle school at the time, from a different country. It was really cool.
2: Yeah, not the case anymore, girl. Not the case anymore. Somebody will probably try to propose to you, and it'll be a 78-year-old dude. Not good at all.
4: That's
2: what's happening, powered by Joliet Electric Motors. Coming up next, Dawn's got the news. Then we're going to talk to she's not so new. She's been around since October. Sheila Pardo, a relatively new Senior Services Center of Will County CEO. They are $8 million in the hole. What happened and how they're going to dig themselves out of it? That's coming up in 10 minutes.
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6: That I'm proud to be an American, where at least I know.
5: Well, Vanilla Ice is being replaced by Lean Greenwood at President Trump's upcoming celebration of America's 250th anniversary. President Trump recently canceled his Freedom 250 concerts after most of the artists pulled out of the show, except for rapper Vanilla Ice. Instead, Trump will be headlining a MAGA rally on June 24th, featuring country singer Lee Greenwood, who will, of course, be singing that song, his patriotic hit, God Bless America. The rally will also be reportedly include performances by the U.S. Army Band, the U.S. Marine Band, and an opera singer who will perform God Bless America. Trump called it a rally to end all rallies. On the roads right now, really light traffic across the board. The inbound Stevenson is slow at LaGrange, and then Harlem to Kedzie and Ashland into the Dan Ryan. Westbound I-80 is slow Wheeler to Midland. Eastbound just a little bit tight at Wheeler. The weather forecast from Will County's Weather Center. Here's Chuck Brady.
7: Good morning. From the WJOL Will County Weather Center, be planning for a wet and windy Friday, it looks like. A good chance of showers, some thunderstorm activity, could be heavy rain at times, especially a little bit after lunch. Winds gusting 30 to 35 miles an hour during the afternoon. The chance of rain, 60 to 70%. High temperature, 83 degrees, but watch out for those thunderstorms. They'll continue into the nighttime hours, as well as the wind alerts, winds 30 mile an hour or more. And then we'll see a low tonight somewhere in the neighborhood of 65 degrees for Saturday, a 50-50 chance of more rain. Mixed with a little sunshine in the afternoon, we'll get up to a high of 85. Sunday, we round out the weekend with sunshine and a high of 85, but still a 30 to 40% chance of rain as well. From the WJOL Will County Weather Center, I'm forecaster Chuck Brady.
5: At 7:36, it is 71 degrees. Artificial intelligence giant Anthropic is now calling for a worldwide pause or even a freeze on development of the technology. The company is raising concerns that AI is advancing so quickly that systems may start improving themselves without any human intervention.
8: If the AI doesn't have a moral compass built in, then how do we know how that AI is going to treat us? Nobody knows this yet.
5: AI expert and humanology.ai founder Scott Spiro there. He says that there are significant questions about how the technology will advance if it is allowed to advance on its own. The House of Representatives has approved a new military aid budget for Ukraine in defiance of President Trump's foreign policy. 18 Republicans joined the Democrats in passing the measure yesterday.
9: The ayes are 226. The nays are 195. The bill is passed, and without objection, the motion reconsider is laid upon the table.
5: The bill would give $1.3 billion in assistance for Ukraine, now fighting a

0: Russian invasion for more than 4 years. Milwaukee health officials say they're monitoring three people as a precaution for the Ebola virus. The city health department says that the three are very low-risk individuals who recently returned from Africa. None of them reported any contacts that would further raise concerns about possible Ebola transmission. The hotter weather is bringing out mosquitoes, and the Cleveland Clinic is offering tips on how to deal with them. Dr. Christopher Bozzoli recommends using mosquito repellent with 20% DEET.
1: Mosquitoes are very light flyers, right? And so any amount of turbulent air, if that's a ceiling fan, if that's a desk fan, goes a long way.
0: He also recommends getting rid of any standing water in your yard. He also recommends applying anti-itch creams or ice to mosquito bites and not to scratch those bites because that can cause an infection. The opening match of the World Cup is less than a week away, and the global event involving games in the U.S., Canada, and Mexico arrive as the U.S. is at war with Iran and without a director of national intelligence.
2: As the World Cup brings fans from around the globe to the U.S.,
3: the challenges are unprecedented.
2: ABC News contributor and former DHS official John Cohen calls the threat environment
3: highly volatile, complex, and the most dangerous I've seen in the 42 years that I've been involved in law enforcement and homeland security.
2: His concern?
3: The resources that have been available at the federal levels to prepare for this game have either been done away with or reassigned to focus on other areas or were impacted by the shutdown.
2: Dave Packer, ABC News.
0: A new lawsuit might make you rethink what you're having for lunch. Natalie Rodriguez with the ultimate pantry nightmare update.
4: And eat round spaghetti, you can eat with a spoon.
5: An Okeechobee, Florida mom is suing the Campbell's Company and Walmart after claiming she found live worms and parasites wriggling inside a can of SpaghettiOs. According to the complaint, she and her young daughter had already started eating the meal before noticing the bugs causing serious parasitic infections. Campbell's is firing back, calling the claims completely without merit and promising a defense. Natalie Rodriguez, Miami.
0: Ugh. NASA's new lunar mission, Artemis 3, will be launching from Florida's Space Coast, and this time, history gets a luxury upgrade. Astronauts stepping out of the moon will wear groundbreaking spacesuits co-designed by Italian fashion giant Prada and engineered for extreme lunar terrain. With the announcement, the countdown to 2027's anticipated launch is now stylishly on. KISS is releasing a new book.
6: It's called Kiss Destroyer, the definitive visual history, and it'll give fans an in-depth look at the creation of the band's 1976 studio album, Destroyer. It features interviews with over 50 people, never-before-published photos, and a track-by-track deep dive into the record. Kiss Destroyer, the definitive visual history, will be out on October the 27th. I'm Mark Nafir.
0: And a star-studded lineup will grace Radio City Music Hall at Sunday night's Tony Awards.
7: The biggest star of the Tonys may be the host. Pink lives in Manhattan and is a huge supporter of Broadway. Her music has been in a few jukebox musicals like Anne Juliet and Moulin Rouge. It's also the 50th anniversary of A Chorus Line and the 30th anniversary for Rent and Chicago. Among the presenters, Nicole Scherzinger, who won last year for Sunset Boulevard, Megan Thee Stallion and Sting. Schmigadoon and the Lost Boys lead this year's nominees with 12 nods each in New York. I'm Daria Albinger.
0: It is 7:41 for the Hands of Hope of Illinois and the Joliet Hope Center Newsroom. I'm Dawn Desart. 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
8: Thank you, Dawn. A deadly night in Chicago last night. Back of the yard, 7 people shot, 2 dead, 5 injured, 2 in critical, 2 in stable. So another violent night in the city last night. And what happened on the Eisenhower? Did a car explode?
0: Oh, I have no idea. Some stations are reporting that there was an explosion, and certainly the videos of it showed that some of the windows were blown out, but they're not, the authorities are not saying. But some are thinking that it might have been a suicide. Some are thinking it might have been a murder. I mean, we just don't know. But yes, the word on the street is that it was an explosion, but not enough that I can actually say that. Definitively.
8: The road was shut down for several hours.
0: 9 hours, Scott. 9 hours. That's unprecedented.
8: It looks like a guy blows himself up on the Eisenhower yesterday.
0: That's
8: what crazy.
0: Like, for sure.
8: I never heard of anything like that. Never.
0: I mean, I don't know. Maybe the guy was carrying, fireworks equipment and it blew up. I mean, who knows? Somebody even said that one of those vapes maybe exploded. I don't know.
8: I never thought of that.
0: Yeah, it's above my pay grade.
8: Yep, you got it. All right, thanks, Don. Appreciate it. Coming up next, we're going to talk Senior Services Center of Will County. They voluntarily filed for Chapter 11 this week. We'll talk with the CEO, Sheila Pardo, coming up next here on 1340 WJOL Morning Show, made possible by Frank Cerveniak with Rathman Cerveniak in Kozel. 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
8: 7:45, Slocum in the morning. This 1340 WJOL. Press release earlier this week, Senior Services Center of Will County has voluntarily filed for Chapter 11 bankruptcy protection as part of a strategic reorganization designed to stabilize operations, strengthen the organization's financial foundation, and ensure the long-term sustainability of services for older adults throughout Will County. The CEO is Sheila Pardo, and nice enough to join us this morning on the Turk Furniture Studio Line. Good morning, Sheila.
14: Good morning, Scott. Thank you for having me.
8: And thank you very much for coming on. We appreciate it. You've been in your role since October, and here we are. It's June of 2026, and this voluntary filing for Chapter 11. Sheila, let's just go ahead and jump in. Reports are out that it's about $8 million in terms of the amount that is the debt load is that high. Is that an accurate number?
14: That is not an accurate number, Scott. And I don't want to get into the details of the numbers, but mm-hmm. eight is not accurate.
8: Eight is not accurate. Okay. So when you interviewed for the job, were you aware that there were some financial issues with Senior Services?
14: No, I was not.
8: Okay. All right.
14: Unfortunately.
8: So you come on board and you're presented with a very difficult thing now. So you voluntarily file for Chapter 11. What can be done moving forward to fix the problem?
14: Well, Chapter 11 is a reorganization, and basically what it's going to do for us is to provide a path forward. We're not going to be able to look back. There are plenty of challenges that prevented us from continuing in the state that we were in. So the Chapter 11, I know people think bankruptcy and get nervous, but this is a good thing for senior services. This gives us the opportunity to continue on focusing on the mission of caring for our seniors and just servicing all of Will County. This is not a death sentence. We're not closing our doors. Nothing of that sort. This is literally a reorganization of our financial state.
8: Okay. No programs will be cut?
14: There was one program, but it had nothing to do with the Chapter 11. That program was not being handled properly, and we need to regroup in order to give it everything that it needed. We just didn't have enough bandwidth, and under my leadership, everything is either done the proper way or we just won't do it. So no half-doing things here.
8: And Sheila, what program was that?
14: It was the caregiver program. We voluntarily ended our contract.
8: Okay.
14: No staff lost their positions due to that.
8: So as you became aware of the financial situation, I'm guessing, and I've speculated, I knew Barry Kolanowski very well, worked with Brian Hepman too, your predecessors, and Barry was very excited about the Ovation Center, and it was a vision. He was extremely excited. For those who don't know what it is, it's on Weber Road. It's an old Target building. It's a massive building, and the plan was to turn it into a one-stop shop along Weber Road. That corridor's got thousands of seniors. I wanted it to be used for exercise, for classes. They wanted a banquet room to make some revenue off of it, for people to go in there like they would, for example, the Bolingbrook Golf Club or one of the union halls along Frontage Road. They wanted to have a coffee shop in there. They wanted to have businesses rent out offices, so when seniors came in for all those other things, they would use insurance agents or other types of home helping people. They would all be there, pretty much a one-stop location. Sheila, was that something that was ahead of its time, and is that what the big problem is, just having that loan out on the building?
14: Well, Scott, it is a culmination of things that led us to the reorganization of our finances. I mean, the Ovation Center is beautiful. It was a great idea, but as you mentioned, it was Barry's vision. I coming in, you know, two CEOs later, it is not about my vision. It is about the mission of the organization for me. So that is what we're striving for. We want to get back to the basics and offer the seniors what it is that they are lacking. Again, the building is beautiful, but our mission is not tied to a building. It's tied to service.
8: Sure.
14: And that's what we are in the service business.
8: Will you keep the building?
14: That's not a question that has not been asked of me since I've been there, very first day. What's happening with the Ovation Center? What I tell you, Scott, is to stay tuned for what's coming next for senior services.
8: Okay. Interesting. All right. I'm trying. You piqued my curiosity there, but you possibly could. Is there a market for the building? And what is this market's? What is the worth? Is it $2 million? Is it a $2 million building? A $3 million building? I don't know commercial real estate.
14: I don't either. My master's is in business. However, I can tell you, I've had some appraisals. Some came back at about 4.5.
8: Wow.
14: Some came back at 5. But again, I'm not in the real estate business. I'm in the service business. We do have a coffee shop that opened up last month. We have Allstate Insurance there, Friends Over 50, Discover Wellness, Lifeway Mobility,
8: nice.
14: All of the things that maybe the vision of Barry was. Those source resources are there. But again, senior services is geared towards getting back to the mission of the organization.
8: All right. Are all the forms, all the paperwork, is everything compliant with the Illinois Attorney General's Charitable Trust Bureau. The reason I ask that is we recently had something not even remotely close to this. I don't mean to bring up another problem. It was something completely different. But that organization was in trouble because of a previous CEO. They didn't keep their paperwork up on their website, didn't keep it up with the state. Are all the filings done with the Illinois Attorney General's office? Are you guys in good standing with Springfield?
14: Yes, we are. Okay. Thank you for asking that.
8: Yeah, I think that's very important. It's extremely
14: important. Yeah, there are a lot of speculations. And obviously, Chapter 11, just the sound of bankruptcy makes people nervous, and it immediately, you know, causes some fear. However, I want to assure the Will County, the seniors that we serve, the staff, and the community leaders and people who are just personally vested in senior services. We are here to stay 60 years and counting. We're not going anywhere. This reorganization is going to allow us to come back strong and do all of the things that, you know, that is needed. I want to be out in the community. In this 7 months that I've been here, I haven't had an opportunity to do that. I've been, as you can imagine, putting out fires. You know, I've been a fire marshal for the last 7 months. But I'm looking forward to getting out to, you know, all of Will County. I want them to know who senior services are, what we do, how we can provide services in their community, because Will County is huge.
8: Yeah.
14: We're not even scratching the surface. There are so many seniors that need us that probably don't even know that we exist. And under my leadership, they will. And that is one of the goals of the team that I have working alongside of me. That is our goal. That is our plan. And we're aiming towards that.
8: Sheila, it sounds to me like the building is the issue. And if the building wasn't in play, would there be a financial issue right now with senior services?
14: If I have to be honest with you, yes.
8: Oh,
14: there were some poor choices. Okay. There were some very poor choices made. So while the building is a large undertaking, that is not the sole reason of the situation that we are facing today.
8: And you're probably not at liberty to share those poor choices.
14: I will not do that.
8: Okay.
14: Again, we're moving forward.
8: Right.
14: We're looking ahead, not in the rearview mirror.
8: Okay. All right. Sheila, thank you. It's sorry to meet you under these circumstances, but I had to come on today. I had to tell everybody what's going on. We appreciate it. So the 8 million number that has been talked about elsewhere is not accurate, and you are moving forward, and only one program has been cut but had nothing to do with the Chapter 11. It was just had to do with the program not being run the way you wanted it run. So makes perfect sense, Sheila.
14: Correct.
8: We will stay in touch. Thank you very much. We appreciate your time today.
14: Thank you so much, Scott, for having us. And I would like to say a thank you to Romeoville and Joliet. They have been very supportive. Mayor Noak and Mayor Darcy, they have literally, anytime I've called, they have answered.
8: Good. Good. Yep. Two very good men there. Two very good run organizations as well. Thank you, Sheila. We appreciate the time. Sheila Pardo, brand new CEO of Senior Services of Will County. 8 million is not an accurate number. And Don, at the end of the day, and we can recap this a little bit later on this morning, but at the end of the day, the building was, and she said there are other things, but if they didn't have a target building worth $4 million, give or take, they probably wouldn't be in this situation.
0: Yes. Yeah, I heard that. I also think it's interesting that she said that she did not know, she was not made aware of this situation until after she was brought on.
8: Yeah. Yep. Not
0: that would be frustrating.
8: Yeah, it would be very frustrating. Yeah, very, very, very frustrating. And I'm sorry we had to dance around the topic there today, but I don't think she's in a position to say too much. She's still got a board that she's got to answer to. And I still think she was very forthcoming and very honest when she answered that question first and foremost. I didn't know, and basically said, she said, I haven't met anybody in the community because I've been putting out fires. So a lot of issues going on there. Let's see if they can get things turned around. And It sounds to me, and just speculating, did you get a hint that since she's gotten the appraisals that they've talked about getting rid of the building? I mean, why else would you go after an appraisal?
0: Yeah, for sure.
8: Yeah.
0: Yep.
8: No reason to go after an appraisal if you're not looking to sell.
0: All right,
8: Don, we're running way late, but that was very important. Do we have any traffic issues this morning we need to let people know about?
0: No, we do not. Traffic is pretty light across the board.
8: All right, good. And real quick, sports-wise, good luck to the Seneca girls softball team. 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
17: From ABC News, I'm Sherry Preston. Another strong jobs report, this one for the month of May. Analysts have been expecting about 80,000 jobs to have been added to the U.S. economy last month. Instead, they added a solid 172,000, showing resilience despite rising costs from the war. Revised numbers for March and April show even more hiring than had been reported, and the unemployment rate remains unchanged at 4.3%, where it's been for most of the year. The Senate passing the $70 billion immigration enforcement bill that Republicans like Lindsey Graham say will make the nation more secure. Just before the vote, early this morning, he told his colleagues,
18: "What we're about to do is fund the Border Patrol and ICE through the entire Trump term because you wouldn't help us. America will be safer. I ask for adoption of this amendment."
17: Senate Democrats could not get Republicans to go along with an amendment to get rid of President Trump's $1.8 billion anti-weaponization fund once and for all. Some concerns about security as World Cup matches get underway next week. John Cohen's a former official with the DHS.
3: The resources that have been available at the federal levels to prepare for this game have either been done away with or reassigned to focus on other areas or were impacted by the shutdown.
17: AI company Anthropic, parent of the Claude chatbot, is calling for a worldwide pause on AI research, saying the technology is moving so quickly that systems may soon be able to advance themselves without the help of humans.
19: The technology is also fueling concerns about energy and water usage. A United Nations report predicts by 2030, AI systems will use nearly 3% of the world's electricity, and it warns cooling those systems will require water consumption equal to the needs of 1.3 billion people per year.
17: That's Sophie Flay. This is ABC News.
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21: There's an investigation underway after the front landing gear of a Lufthansa passenger jet suddenly collapsed while on the ground.
22: It was parked at a gate in Frankfurt, Germany, just moments before passengers were set to board the flight to Los Angeles. The nose of the plane crashing down, one expert we spoke with said the leading theory in this is that maintenance was being done on the aircraft and something went wrong. Authorities, of course, are going to investigate.
21: That's ABC's Rhiannon Alley. Pope Leo will visit Spain's Canary Islands and then Italy's Lampedusa Island beginning later this month. Those remote European outposts have struggled with the arrival of tens of thousands of migrants in recent years. Many are hoping the Pope's visit will help lower the temperature and refocus attention toward humans rather than political slogans. It looked like a sweet gesture, a woman dropping off a plate of brownies ahead of a discussion on artificial turf at the high school on Nantucket. It was what she said now that has some school committee members wondering if they need further investigation.
23: Yeah, this is very sweet of you. So thank you. Brought them in. It's my understanding they do have a non-detect level of X-lax in them. But I figured since we're okay with a non-detect level of PFAS, it would probably be okay.
21: She was trying to prove a point. PFAS are forever chemicals, and there's been some concern that artificial turf contains them and could cause environmental problems. Nobody ate the brownies. Sherry Preston, ABC News.
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0: 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A juvenile is facing attempted murder and other charges after allegedly plotting a mass shooting at Grand Prairie Elementary School. Authorities say a family member restrained the teen last month after discovering that he was armed and was planning the attack. Officials say the suspect admitted his intentions and police recovered a handgun, loaded magazines, knives, an accelerant, and gloves. That teen was hospitalized for evaluation before being released and taken into custody at a juvenile detention center. On the roads this morning, as I said a moment ago, pretty light traffic, although inbound I-55. We are seeing some delays from 355 to Lamont Road at LaGrange, then from Harlan to Dan Ryan. Northbound 355, building now 63rd up to I-88. No delays on eastbound I-80, westbound to slow, Center Street over to Midland. The weather forecast from Will County's Weather Center. Here's Chuck Brady.
25: Good morning. From the WJOL Will County Weather Center, be planning for a wet and windy Friday, it looks like. A good chance of showers, some thunderstorm activity, could be heavy rain at times, especially a little bit after lunch. Winds gusting 30 to 35 miles an hour during the afternoon. The chance of rain 60 to 70%. High temperature 83 degrees, but watch out for those thunderstorms. They'll continue into the nighttime hours as well as the wind alerts. Winds 30 mile an hour or more. And then we'll see a low tonight somewhere in the neighborhood of 65 degrees for Saturday. A 50-50 chance of more rain. Mixed with a little sunshine in the afternoon, we'll get up to a high of 85. Sunday, we round out the weekend with sunshine and a high of 85, but still a 30 to 40% chance of rain as well. From the WJOL Will County Weather Center, I'm forecaster Chuck Brady.
0: At 8:07, it is 72 degrees. One person is dead following an incident that left a

0: is expected to cause restrictions in traffic and intermittent full lane closures on Scott Street until August. A man faced the charges after a gun arrest at Top Golf Naperville. Police say an officer located a firearm in a vehicle in the Top Golf parking lot on Wednesday night. Three people returned to that vehicle, including Jamon Roberts, who was arrested on multiple charges and ordered detained in DuPage County. Roberts is a convicted felon who is currently on probation for illegally possessing a firearm. And today we are celebrating not one, but two food products.
1: Today is National Donut Day, honoring the donut lassies who served donuts to soldiers during World War I. It won't be hard to find a discount or BOGO today. We're also celebrating the popular red sauce that started out as fermented fish, but thankfully it's now just tomato-based. Ketchup used to be the number one condiment in the U.S., but it was bested by salsa back in 1991. So today you have two foods to consume, just not together. I'm Bree Tennis.
0: It is 8:09 from the hands of Hope of Illinois and the Joliet Hope Center Newsroom. I'm Dawn Desart. 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
2: Dawn, if you could make a guess, and I'm asking you to make the guess. So when you make the guess, tell me the donut flavor that you think is the best. Well, not the best, but it's the number one ranked.
0: I'm going to say, I don't know, who knows, a cruller.
2: Uh-huh.
0: Chocolate, if you're looking for a flavor, chocolate.
2: No.
0: Something dipped in chocolate, but I'm just going with what I would choose.
2: All right, it's a glaze. Glaze round is number one.
0: Oh, glazed? Okay, yeah, that makes sense.
2: Rainbow sprinkles, number two. Old
0: fashioned. Ooh, I wouldn't have guessed that.
2: The old fashioned. What we used to call that when I was little? My mom called that something else. You know the crinkly one? It looks like it's crinkled. The French, it looks like, I think my mom called it a French.
0: That's the cruller, isn't it?
2: Oh, is that the cruller? Okay.
0: I think that's the cruller.
2: That's number three. Number four is raspberry jelly. Number five is apple fritter. Number six, donut holes. Number seven, chocolate frosted. That should be number one. Crumb cake is number eight. Blueberry cake is number nine. Glaze twist and sugar twist, number 10.
0: Mm.
2: Plain cake donut is 24th. Why would you buy a plain caked donut?
0: Why would you? I have no idea. That would be insane.
2: What is it?
0: What about the apple cider vinegar or apple cider donuts?
2: That's number 13.
0: Oh, got it. Okay, good.
2: Powdered sugar, number 14. Bear claw, number 16. Strawberry frosted, number 19. Cinnamon bun. Oh, those are so good. That's number 20. Chocolate cake. Actually, chocolate cake is my favorite because you can't have too much chocolate in a donut.
0: I agree.
2: Huge fan. Huge fan. Coconut, by the way, is number 23. Out of 24. So you coconut people. I knew I was right about coconut's horrible. It's like mushrooms. Mushrooms and coconut, two things. Just keep them away from me.
0: Okay. All right.
2: Thank you to everyone who came out last night. Don, we had an amazing night at the Joliet Area Historical Museum. I want to thank.
0: And an amazing turnout.
2: Yes. Emily and Greg and everyone down there, they rolled out the red carpet. They gave us their venue. We had so many people show up. I think I counted 80 or 90. It was awesome at one point. We had that many people in there. It was incredible. Absolutely incredible. We did a presentation. I got up, spoke. Lisa Bakewell, my co-author, explained why we did the book the way we did the book, because it is different than most other books out there. We did it with you, the traveler, in mind, 100%. And then driver Kev came up from Central Illinois. We did a presentation, showed a bunch of pictures, told some stories, and then signed a bunch of books. It was great. I just can't tell you how honored I am that you people would, A, want to buy a book that I helped write, B, come to an event like that, and C, whatever else I can think of. But thank you, thank you, thank you. It was humbling. It was so gratifying. And Lisa, Kev, and myself all want to thank you all very much for spending some of your time and some of your resources on the Great American Road Trip. It is still for sale at the museum. You can get it in Wilmington at the Gemini Giant, and you can also find it on Amazon, and it will be at other places. We're working on another book signing at Barnes & Noble. Hopefully that comes to fruition, and we're going to be going around the state of Illinois and doing what we did last night in other places. I know I'm going to be in DuPage County coming up in August. That'll be fun.
0: That's right. You'll be at the DuPage County Historical Museum.
2: Yes, very,
0: very cool. Signing, and there's a brunch there, too, in August.
2: Cool.
0: Going to be fun. You know what this says to me with this huge amount of praise that y'all are getting? I think you and driver Kev need to go on a different road trip. I know you can't really beat Route 66.

0: sticks, but you need to go on a different road trip. Maybe from here to Niagara Falls, or I don't know.
1: What?
0: Go, you and Trevor Cap, go on a road trip, and then write another book. And you know what the great part of your book are? The pictures. The pictures are incredible. You need to do this again. Maybe next summer, go on a road trip. Think of somewhere else you could drive.
1: Any suggestions? I know a lot of people are going
0: to
1: say Lincoln.
0: I just said that from here to Niagara Falls.
1: From here to Niagara Falls. All right, that's one. Listeners, any suggestions? I know a lot of people are going to say Lincoln Highway. Is there another road trip we should take and then do morning shows and report back? Text the R.E. 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Is there another trip we should take here in the
0: United
1: States?
0: Yes, for sure. I don't know what it is, but I like the challenge to listeners.
1: I've never been to Niagara Falls. Are there any cool places between here and there to stop? I'm sure we could find some.
0: Oh, my gosh. There is a place called Happy Jacks. Happy Jacks is just across the Canadian border, and it has the best Chinese food I've ever had in my life. In fact, when I went to Niagara Falls, I mean, because we used to live in Buffalo, the Orchard Park area over there. So, you know, like after church, we'd go up to Happy Jack's and have Chinese. We would just pop over the, but that was back before you needed passports and all that. Anyway, my point is when I went back to visit that area a few years ago, and we did go up to Niagara Falls, we went to Happy Jack's three times. That's how much I loved it. So we were there like 5 days, we went to Happy Jack's three times. You have to go to Happy Jack's. Now you want to make that trip, don't you? Just so you can check it out.
1: I'm laughing because the last kind of restaurant I thought you'd say in Buffalo would be a Chinese restaurant. That just and Canada. Canada, Buffalo, Chinese food. That's not the kind of food I would think of, but hey, why not, right?
0: Why not?
1: Thank
0: That's
1: you,
0: the book I want to write. I want to write the best food ever, and you can go to Happy Jack's for Chinese. You know, Chicago for you know, deep dish. I would love to write a book about the best restaurant in the world.
1: That's funny.
0: And have it, you know, by food category.
1: You got
0: Wouldn't
1: it.
0: That be fun?
1: I think it's a plan. Send some suggestions over. Text me, 815-254-7300. Coming up next, we've got some law enforcement officials here from the Will County Sheriff's Office. They've got an event coming up. They would like your help.
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0: This is Will County's News Talk Sports, 1340 WJOL. Slocum in the morning. It's Friday, fifth day of June. We've got three members of the Will County Sheriff's Department live in our WJOL studios. Matt Drabble is here. And we've got Mark. How do you pronounce your last name, Mark?
1: Fayho.
0: I should ask you beforehand. My bad. And Vincent DeSalvo, otherwise known as Vinny. We want to say that. How you doing, Vinny?
2: Good morning.
0: Good to see you. Mark, good to see you.
1: Good to see you, Scott.
0: And Matt, good to see you. You guys are putting on a golf outing.
3: Yeah, we got it coming up here on the 19th of June. We're looking forward to it.
0: Yeah. So you have just been recently named president of the...
3: Will County Deputies Union. Okay. Come over for Vinny over there. He's going on to bigger and better things, apparently. So.
0: Yeah, you guys do rock, paper, scissors?
2: Pretty much.
3: Something like that.
0: No, in all seriousness, congratulations. That's cool, right?
3: Thank you.
0: Yep. Yeah. So how long have you guys been doing this outing?
3: This is going to be the fifth annual charity golf outing. We've had it at Tamarack for the last couple of years. There have been great sponsors up there taking care of us. So
0: Good. Tell us a little bit about what your role will be as president of the union. Keep everybody happy.
3: Well, it's a thankless job, right? We're there to kind of just make sure, you know, it's contract negotiation, stuff like that, but also just the betterment and welfare of our department.
0: Very good. All right, boys. Well, let's get into this. Before we get into the sponsors, and we already know Tamarack, it's going to be on June 19th, right, Vinny?
1: Yes, June 19th.
0: June 19th.
1: Tamarack Golf Club, 8 a.m. is the registration.
0: Okay. And I want to talk about the cost and a trip that you guys took down to Memphis, Tennessee.
1: Yes. Mark and I went to Memphis, Tennessee last year to visit the campus, St. Jude's Research Children's Research Hospital. And I tell you, you know, Mark and I were pretty... it was an extraordinary, you know, visit at that campus. Things that we just didn't know what they do. We've heard always through, if it's the internet or through word of mouth, okay, yeah, St. Jude, you know, helps children, you know, get better and stuff. But just the research that they do, if they find a cure, they just don't hold it in and try to make money off of it. They share it with the rest of the world to help children live, you know, longer, you know. Yeah.
0: I've seen the commercials. There's other events that raise money for that, PGA Tour events and things like that, and I've always wanted to go see it. It's probably a very sad place, but at the same time, just a lot of life there as well.
1: Absolutely. It's when we went in, we were trying to take it all in. It's a big place, and you know, just different areas that they have helped with children through since I believe the 60s with Danny Thomas.
0: Danny Thomas, sure.
1: And you know, it was a great experience. I would really recommend people to go and check it out.
0: And amazing. And Mark, I'm sure you feel the same way as Vinny, right?
4: Oh, absolutely. I mean, one thing that stuck out in my mind when I was down there is that the thousands of kids that they treat on a yearly basis, it's more or less based on like an outpatient format, mm-hmm. where they do have hospital beds, but there's... You know, when you typically think of a hospital, you think of like a six-story building or whatever full of rooms. Well, they have a very limited number of rooms, and a lot of their treatment is based on like an outpatient format. And then they have all the residential buildings for the families. So the families come, they stay on site. You know, they provide them with food vouchers, clothing vouchers. I mean, you know, some of these families are coming from countries that, you know, winter doesn't exist. Mm-hmm. So they're not prepared for, you know, the Memphis winters or whatnot, and that really stuck out in my mind as, you know, something that was just phenomenal that they did.
0: I didn't realize that. I didn't know they didn't really have a hospital bed, but that makes sense because kids want to be with mom and dad and little brother and little sister. That's very, very cool. So that's the beneficiary of this event. You guys raised a lot of money over the last few years.
4: Last year was our best year so far. We raised $20,620 for St. Jude, which has brought our cumulative total since we started this event to $63,660.
0: Nice. Very, very nice. All right. What can people do? First of all, let's talk about sponsorship because I'm guessing you'll take more sponsors. Mark, you are in charge of the sponsors, I believe.
4: Most of the money comes my way, so I get all the registrations for the sponsors.
0: Okay, and who are some of those sponsors?
1: Right, so, first and foremost, we want to thank the sponsors, the golfers, all the supporters since 2022, because they've made it possible for us to raise all this money and give back to St. Jude. I apologize if I forget some sponsors, but our main sponsors that help us out every year, Joey's Red Hots donates all the food for us.
0: Nice.
1: It's unbelievable. Cesar Cardenas with Unidas Marketing, he helps us with the marketing and the flyer and stuff, and he does a great job. Others like Bernie Avilia does all our printing and stuff for the banners and T-signs. Darcy Motors, NSC Osman, XR Realty, Illinois FOP Council, and FOP Lodge 94 also help out tremendously to help us raise money.
0: All right, so those are the people that are helping out, and I'm sure you guys could use others. Are there packages, Mark, that are available for people?
4: Yeah, we have sponsorship packages available. If they want to reach out to us at WolfCountyDeputiesUnion@gmail.com, I could forward them the link to our registration page.
0: Okay.
4: We have various small business, T-hole, T-signs, and other levels of sponsorships available, too.
0: Awesome. All right. And golfers. We need golfers as well, correct?
4: Yeah. We still have plenty of foursomes available. Anybody interested, that one email I gave you, just send us, shoot us a message, and I could forward the registration link.
0: Okay. All right. And they need to tell you by when.
1: I mean, end of next week would
0: end
1: be great.
0: End of next week would be great. So you guys can play just a little bit.
3: We take walk-ups as well. If they want to come and walk up, right?
0: Oh, good. All right. Cool. All right. Anything else we do? We hit everything?
1: We did. Listen, Scott, we appreciate for you to have us on here.
0: You got it, man.
1: Just to spread the word and stuff. So
4: yeah, thank you for having us.
0: Yeah. Anytime. The 19th, the Tamarack, which is just up on off of 59. A really good golf course, great event, amazing cause, and you're helping Will County Sheriff's Office and these deputies raise some money for the people down in Memphis, Tennessee, because you never know when you know somebody that's going to need the services. I know there's people from our area that have gone down there. I love the cause, guys. Thanks for coming in today. We appreciate it very much.
3: Thanks for having us,
4: Scott.
0: You got it. All right, take 24. Don's got a quick check of WJL headlines right now. Don?
2: All right, Scott. Well, stories that we're watching this morning, keeping an eye on closely. A boy accused of planning to carry out a shooting in Joliet last month faces charges. IDOT will continue paving and bridge work, deck work repairs this weekend on I-80 between Wheeler and Richard Street. A man faces charges after a gun arrest at Topgolf in Naperville. On the roads right now, I was just checking this out. Westbound on the Jane Addams I-90. Right at the McHenry County Line Road, we've got a crash. All lanes are blocked right now there. Traffic is getting by on just the left shoulder. It involves two semis. Both are in the ditch with breached trailers and debris across all lanes. That's why all lanes are blocked there. The forecast, we've got wet, windy conditions today with winds gusting up to 35 miles per hour. Showers and thunderstorms this afternoon with heavy downpours possible. High today, 80 degrees. Right now, it is 72. I'm Dawn Desart of the WJL Traffic Center.
0: Thanks, Dawn. I want to say good luck to some local teams playing in state tournament games today. Seneca's playing for the 2A Girls Softball Championship down in Peoria against Carterville at 2:30. Gardner South Wilmington girls are playing for third in 1A against Oakville at 10:15 in Peoria. Tomorrow you've got Minooka and Edwardsville at the Corn Crib in Normal. That game will get underway at 11 a.m. as boys 4A sectional championship action. In New Lenox, Lincoln Way Central taking on Sandburg at 10 a.m. And Wilmington in Class 2A will play Ottawa Marquette at 10 a.m. in Hersher. Winner moves on to the Sweet 16. That will be the Sweet 6. No, the Elite 8. The winners of each of those games will go to the Elite 8. Slammers won last night. They're back home again tonight. You've got some big promotions this weekend. Ghostbusters night tonight. Princess night tomorrow night. Cubs win in walk-off fashion. White Sox play the Phillies. The Cubs will take on the Giants. The Texas women win the College Softball World Series. NBA Finals are back on tonight. Knicks up 1-0. They play in San Antonio in Game 2. And the Stanley Cup Finals evened up at one game each. Don, were you watching that Cub game last night? You probably weren't,
2: not.
0: Were you?
2: No.
0: So we were at Chicago Street after the big book signing. We all went down and celebrated and had some fun, and we were watching the Cubs game, and Pete Crow Armstrong lost a fly ball in the lights. That's fine. He lost a fly ball in the lights, went over his head, and a guy, I think, hit an inside-the-ballpark home run because of that. Armstrong lost the ball in the lights, stood there, saw the ball land behind him, and didn't run after it.
2: Oh, my gosh.
0: Fastest guy, arguably, in baseball.
2: Wow.
0: And he basically stood there, and the left fielder and the right fielder both had to run over and get the ball. Now, maybe they were going to beat him there, but when you do something like that and kind of screw up, what do? You hustle. Even if you weren't going to beat half to the ball, you still make it a freaking effort. I'm sitting there, and Cubs fans around me are yelling at the screen going, are you kidding me?
2: You well, when you make there? $1 zillion a year, you make the effort, right?
0: Absolutely. Just act like you care. I know he came through with a couple of big hits and, you know, won the game. But, dude, you're still young. You're good.
2: Mm-hmm.
0: You're not as good as you think you are. Need to become more consistent. But, man, oh, man, make an effort.
2: Oh, my gosh.
0: I couldn't believe my eyes. Couldn't believe my eyes. Oh, well.
2: I bet you were screaming, too.
0: Nah. If no. I cared enough, I would, but I don't care if it would have been a White Sox player or a Phillies player or an A's player. I would have said, what is that guy doing, man? All right, so you lost the ball. That happens.
2: Yeah.
0: But you turn around, you hightail after it. Once you find out where it was, you don't just stand there and go,
2: dun, dun, dun, dun, dun.
0: Exactly, yeah. It was like watching Clown Show. It's 8-20. That's what the Cubs are right now, Clown Show. They need to fire their manager first and foremost. I know he doesn't hit, but they have as much energy on the field as he has in the dugout or in post-game press conferences, which ain't much at all. Day 29, coming up next, Don's got news for you. 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
2: 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A boy accused of planning to carry out a shooting at a Joliet school last month faces charges. Police say officers were called out May 22nd to a home in Plainfield Township where a family member had pinned down the child after discovering that he was armed with a firearm and was on his way to conduct a shooting at nearby Grand Prairie Elementary School in Joliet. The boy was sent to the hospital to be evaluated after making suicidal and homicidal statements. Once released, he was arrested on multiple charges, including attempted first-degree murder and attempting to make a terrorist threat. On the roads right now, inbound I-55 slows central to downtown. Northbound 355 is clear. Southbound is on the brakes from I-55 to 127th Street. No issues right now on I-80 in either direction. Westbound I-90 at the Jane Addams. All lanes are blocked at the McHenry County line. Traffic is squeezing by on the left shoulder. And the weather forecast from Will County's Weather Center. Here's Chuck Brady.
3: Good morning. From the WJOL Will County Weather Center, be planning for a wet and windy Friday, it looks like. A good chance of showers, some thunderstorm activity, could be heavy rain at times, especially a little bit after lunch. Winds gusting 30 to 35 miles an hour during the afternoon. The chance of rain, 60 to 70%. High temperature, 83 degrees, but watch out for those thunderstorms. They'll continue into the nighttime hours, as well as the wind alerts, winds 30 mile an hour or more. And then we'll see a low tonight, somewhere in the neighborhood of 65 degrees for Saturday, a 50-50 chance of more rain. Mixed with a little sunshine in the afternoon, we'll get up to a high of 85. Sunday, we round out the weekend with sunshine and a high of 85, but still a 30 to 40% chance of rain as well. From the WJOL Will County Weather Center, I'm forecaster Chuck Brady.
2: At 8:35, it is 72 degrees. A man faces charges after a gun arrest at Topgolf in Naperville. Police say an officer located a firearm in a vehicle in the Topgolf parking lot on Wednesday night. Three people returned to the vehicle, including Javon Roberts, who was arrested on multiple charges and ordered detained in DuPage County. Roberts is a convicted felon who is currently on probation for illegally possessing a firearm. Road closures for another weekend on I-80 from 10 o'clock tonight until 5 o'clock Monday morning. There will be bridge deck repairs and pavement patching on I-80 between Wheeler Avenue and Richards Street in Joliet. Only one eastbound lane of I-80 will remain open. This will not affect westbound I-80 at all. This is the second of four planned weekend closures along that corridor. In Joliet, resurfacing work is scheduled to begin today on Scott Street or Route 53 from Washington Street to Columbia at Ruby Street. The work starts, weather permitting, will cause restrictions and intermittent daytime lane closures on Scott Street until August. On the final day of the legislative session on Sunday, the Illinois House approved Senate Bill 3533. It's legislation that outlines the suggested best practices for addressing the educational needs of a twice exceptional student, as well as any student who is gifted, talented, or accelerated, or would benefit from an advanced academic program. State Rep. Nicole LaHa, a Republican from Homer Glen, was a co-sponsor on that bill in the House.
4: I just want to personally thank you for this legislation and having this conversation, because it is so necessary. We see our children all the time who are struggling with disabilities, whether they be physical or mental disabilities, and they're so gifted and they're so smart. You are opening the door for them to be able to excel at their own pace.
2: And if you're like me and never heard the term twice exceptional student, it refers to students who demonstrate exceptional intellectual, creative, or artistic abilities alongside one or more neurodivergent conditions such as ADHD, autism, dyslexia, or dysgraphia. Moms and dads, with school letting out this month for many, a sleep specialist is weighing in on how to handle summer bedtime for kids. Dr. Brian Chan with the Cleveland Clinic says if a child is involved with sports or other activities, it's best to keep a consistent bedtime schedule, but if the child doesn't have as much going on during the summer, it's okay to be more flexible.
5: Kids at different stages of their life may go to bed and

0: wake up naturally at different times. Younger kids generally wake up earlier. Older kids, teenagers, generally sleep in later. Do they need a schedule? That really depends on what they have going on in the summertime.
1: And he emphasizes that it's still important that children get their recommended hours of sleep, which varies by age. He recommends using blackout curtains if a child has trouble falling asleep because it stays light out later in the summer. And Illinois Senate Minority Leader John Curran is inviting residents to join in on a family-friendly fun at this free Children's Safety Expo. It'll take place on Saturday from 9 a.m. to noon at Madison Junior High School in Naperville. The event is free to the families, to the public, and ongoing demonstrations will include Brookfield Zoo ambassador animals, a medical helicopter landing, and the Traveling World of Reptiles. Again, it'll be held from 9 to noon at Madison Junior High School in Naperville. The expo also features the popular touch-a-truck demonstration that will allow children to see, touch, and get behind the vehicle, the wheel, rather, of their favorite vehicle. More information is on our website at WJOL.com. It is 8:39 from the Hands of Hope of Illinois and the Joliet Hope Center Newsroom. I'm Dawn Desard. 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
2: And I want to just kind of recap an interview I did earlier this morning with Sheila Pardo. She is the CEO of Senior Services Center of Will County. We talked to her about the voluntary filing for Chapter 11. Never talked to Sheila before, and we were able to get some really good information out of her. Number one, the $8 million in debt that you hear from other outlets is inaccurate. It's not the right number, she said. Number two, another takeaway, Dawn, was when she took the job in October, when she interviewed, she was not aware the Senior Services Center was in financial difficulty, if you will. That's it was news to her, if you will. And what was the third thing? I think I sent it to you. Let me find it here real quick. And everything is compliant with the Illinois Attorney General, Charitable Trust Bureau, the IRS. They're good. And she did say that there have been some appraisals done on the building. Now, what does that mean? Are they wanting to sell the former Target that is now the Ovation Center? They wouldn't have gotten an appraisal if they weren't at least considering it.
1: Right.
2: And she had some appraisal. I think the highest one was $4.5 million for that building.
1: Okay.
2: So, not saying that it's on the market, but I said, I'm guessing $2 or $3 million. She goes, oh, no, it's $4.5 million from the appraisals we've gotten. So, something that they have been discussing for sure.
1: And did she happen to say other outlets are reporting $8 million in debt? She said that's inaccurate. Did she hit on what the debt is?
2: No, she wouldn't give us an exact number.
1: Got it.
2: But okay. It wasn't eight. So that number is not correct.
1: And all does right. that lead you to believe that it's more?
2: No,
1: or less.
2: It would be less than that. No, she was kind of like, oh, it's not eight. It's not eight.
1: All
2: so
1: right.
2: It would lead me to believe that it's less. And I don't know how much they own the building. She wouldn't give me that information either. And that's fine. I understand. That was her first time talking with us, but I thought she was, you can tell she's a very, very smart person.
1: Yeah,
2: she
1: absolutely.
2: She knew exactly what to say. Also, you know, let us into the situation a little bit, and then obviously put up walls where she thought she needed to put up walls. But the three big takeaways, it's not $8 million. She didn't know when she took the job, and they've had appraisals done. And they
1: you know, it seems like, Scott, that she was very transparent where she could be. I mean, I'm sure this is an evolving situation for them, but where she could be, I thought she was extremely transparent.
2: I think so, too. I think so, too. I think we'll get along with her just fine. Sounds like a really good person and, again, a really smart person. Very. And that's what you need to run organizations. There is a Slammers game on Sunday. Got this from my buddies at the Plainfield Area Interfaith Food Pantry. They are collecting donations at the Slammers game on Sunday. So bring non-perishable food items. Bring the whole family for a fun day of baseball, great food, and give back together. We can fight hunger. They're collecting donations. So bring non-perishable food items to the game on Sunday. And it's going to go to the Plainfield Area Interfaith Food Pantry, and they will send it out to their clients. It's 8:42. 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
2: This 1340 WJOL got a couple of young ladies on the Turk Furniture studio line, Danita Draper and Denise Winfrey. Hello, ladies.
12: Hello, Scott. How are you this morning?
2: I'm good. You guys sound like you're in a good mood.
12: Oh, I am, Scott. It's a great day.
2: It is a great,
12: great day to be a
2: pilot. You got it. Exactly. Amen to that, for sure. All right, so we got a little bit of a time crunch here because registration for the event that you are here to promote is just a couple of days from ending, is it not?
12: It is. It's going to. We need people to by midnight on June 8th, which is Monday, to get registered if they're going to be a golfer, if they want to be a sponsor, if they want to come for dinner only. And that's for the hookups. First annual golf outing, which will be at Inwood Park beginning Monday morning, June 15th, starting at 7:30. It's a scramble shotgun, and we need people to get signed up. We've got a few slots left, so we can take it.
2: So you guys doing it? This is your first one, right?
12: It's our very first one, and it's looking good. We've had tremendous support from the community, from our friends and supporters.
2: Good.
12: And the special thing about this, Scott, is this money goes to support domestic violence. We have, as you know, we partner with the Night Out for domestic violence, and we are looking to support victims. And victims include not only the person who's directly impacted, but also children. Children very often suffer from ACEs, which is adverse childhood experiences as a result of domestic violence in the home. So we want to support them as well, help our schools be able to deal with that, help parents find the counseling services that they need, whatever might be supportive for families. And so this money lets us be able to do that. So people who come to our golf outing, help us help those people.
2: Got it. Love the idea. Tell us a little bit more about the organization for those who aren't familiar with the National Hookup
12: Black Women. Black Women, yeah. Incorporated, or NHBW, as a lot of people know us. Originally started in 1974 during the Congressional Black Caucus in D.C., and Dr. Anita Young Boswell, who is the sister of Andrew Young, was the founder of that during that caucus, put a group of women together with a separate agenda. Since then, chapters have sprung up all over the country. The Joliet chapter was founded in 1994, and we have about 150 women who are dedicated to supporting and uplifting families through culture, through the arts, through literacy especially. Some people may have seen our book giveaways. We have English and Spanish. All people have to do is step up and take what they need. All our programs are free. We run a food pantry. We run after-school programs. We run a summer STEAM camp, which begins Monday, June 8th, by the way, at our headquarters office, 1705 Richard Street. So we have an exercise room, which the community can use. We have a community garden. We have a track in the back that anybody that wants to can come and walk for exercise, for health and goodwill. So we do what we can to support the community around us.
2: Well, sounds like you do a lot to me, that is for sure. So the public is invited to support these women as they put on this golf outing. Again, it's June 15th. As Denise mentioned, get there at 7:30. I believe golf starts at 9 o'clock. And it's
12: Inwood Park and Joliet.
2: You got it. Swing for strength. And Danita, you still have some sponsors available?
12: I think we have a couple sponsor slots available, but we encourage anyone to call in to our NHBW or either contact Denise or I to get in on that sponsorship. We really have had a great response from our community regarding sponsoring this project.
2: Awesome. Love it. And what number or website can people go to?
12: They can go to NHBW Inc. Joliet, or they can call 815-258-2403. That's a cell. They can leave a text saying they want to buy a hole, they want to play, they want to come for dinner only, whatever else they might want. And Denia? Yes. You can also call 815-715-2772. That's my personal cell, and I will help you with any sponsorship that you'd like to do. And I just want to encourage everyone to help us out, helping the community with this, because I'm very passionate about bringing awareness to our domestic violence victims. I worked for 35 years for the City of Joliet Police Department, and I've seen and heard the victims that have been affected by violence. So that's a passion of ours, and we're wanting to do this so that we can kind of curtail or help some of those victims through their worst days.
2: Love it. Love it. Love it. Ladies, thank you so much. Again, folks, you got the numbers. You got the date. Going to be at Inwood. And you got the organization and the cause. Sounds like a great day.
12: Give us a call.
2: You got it. Denise Winfrey and Danita Draper, thank you very much, ladies.
12: Thank you, Scott.
2: All right, it's 853-1340 WJOL headlines. One final time with Don DeSarn. I think the headlines this week, we got Scott Street that's going to start the resurfacing in Joliet, and then we're eastbound this weekend on 80 down to one lane. Right, Donos?
1: You got it. Yeah, overnight, starting at 10 o'clock tonight and lasting until 5 o'clock Monday morning, I-80 eastbound will be down to one lane between Wheeler and Richard Street in Joliet. And that boy accused of planning to carry out a shooting in Joliet has been arrested. He faces several years in prison. On the roads right now, really the big issue is that westbound I-90, where all lanes are blocked at the Boone-McHenry County line. Traffic is squeezing by in just the left shoulder. And the weather headline, wet and windy today. Winds gusting to 35 miles per hour. Showers and thunderstorms this afternoon, and some could contain some heavy downpours. Our high today, Scott, 80 degrees. Right now it is 73. I'm Dawn DeSarn of the WJ World Traffic Center.
2: And Dawn, we do have a slight chance for severe weather, so keep it tuned. Keep your phone on and keep your eyes to the sky. 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
2: Relay for Life going on tomorrow in Joliet out at the stadium, 2 o'clock until 10 o'clock if you're interested in attending that. Slammers are home next 3 days. They have tonight's Ghostbusters night, Princess night tomorrow night, Field of Memes. That will be on Sunday. And don't forget about that Plainfield Interfaith Organization, that food drive on Sunday. All right, baseball real quick. Good luck to our local teams that are playing this weekend. Minooka, Wilmington, and Lincolnway Central boys. The Seneca girls playing for a state championship this morning. Gardner South Wilmington girls playing for third in softball this morning. And thanks again to all of you. And there were a lot of you that came out to our Great American Road Trip book signing last night at the museum. Thanks to Greg and Emily from the museum for allowing us to use it, hosting it. They were fantastic. And we had a massive crowd show up last night. A lot of people got books. We got some pre-sales, but then we sold a bunch last night as well. And loved to talk to everybody as we were signing all of them. Thanks to Lisa Bakewell, the co-author, for her presentation, and driver Kev for coming up as well and taking part in the event. It's a lot of fun. It was all made possible by you people coming out and supporting our unbelievably good book. Yes, I'm very, very proud of it, and I think everybody else loves it too. All right, it's 8:56. This is 1340 WJOL.
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22: From ABC News, I'm Sherry Preston. Another resilient jobs report. The Labor Department says the U.S. economy added 172,000 jobs in the month of May, roughly double what forecasters had expected. Jobs were added in leisure, hospitality, and local government, as well as University of Michigan economics professor Justin Wolfers, who says the numbers are easing fears of a possible recession.
23: We had a pretty miserable 2025, but it looks like the middle or the early and middle parts of 2026 really suggest the labor market's moving along. And I think the thing this will really do is it's time to stop talking about the word recession. Recessions don't happen when the labor market's motoring along like this.
22: Americans are reluctant to leave their jobs and seek employment elsewhere. The report says the number of people who quit last month has dropped to its lowest level since August of 2020, when COVID was still running rampant. They stayed up debating all night long, the Senate passing a big bill, says ABC's Rachel Scott.
24: This morning, the Senate narrowly voting to approve a $70 billion immigration enforcement package without any measure to block President Trump's $1.8 billion so-called anti-weaponization fund. Alaska Senator Lisa Murkowski, the lone Republican, voting against the bill, which now heads to the House for approval.
22: Against President Trump's wishes, the House has passed a bill giving Ukraine more money for the war, while Ukraine's leader reaches out to Russian leader Vladimir Putin, asking for further negotiations.
25: Now, Ukrainian President Zelensky has sent a letter to Putin, proposing they meet to discuss compromises to end the war, and warning Putin, if he doesn't help end the conflict, Putin will have to fight for his own existence.
22: ABC's Michelle Waugh. The Senate has blocked an extension of a key surveillance program used by intelligence agencies over concern with President Trump's choice of Bill Pulte to be the next national security advisor. Dow is down 187 points. You're listening to ABC News.
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22: Character actor James Handy stabbed to death on Wednesday in Hollywood. Police say his girlfriend's 44-year-old son did it.
3: Officers arrived at the Los Angeles area home to find Handy unconscious in the front yard with a stab wound to the chest, blood-stained cloth strewn on the sidewalk. Handy was later pronounced dead at the hospital. Surveillance video shows the suspect walking in the area, and according to an LAPD statement, after the stabbing, he flagged down responding officers, telling them he was the one they were looking for.
22: ABC's Trevor Ault in L.A. There's a potential new breakthrough that could detect lung cancers with a blood test even before they developed. It's brand new, but ABC Chief Medical Correspondent Dr. Tara Narula says there's a lot of potential.
4: What if we could pick up on inflammation before a cancer ever develops? That's what researchers here wanted to look at. And so they essentially used a UK biobank of blood and machine learning, and they identified 14 proteins in the blood that they called a signal or signature that predicted those at risk of lung cancer over 5 years before development of the disease.
22: The 52-year-old Sherpa guide who went missing for days on Mount Everest is recovering, now receiving medical care. Dawa Sherpa was suddenly seen crawling back to base camp 6 days after he went missing. Says he slipped and fell into a crevice where he was stuck for days with nothing to eat but ice. He was finally able to crawl his way out. Sherry Preston, ABC News.
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0: Good morning. You're listening to 1340 WJO, Wildwood County's News Talk Sports. It's Friday morning. It's the 9 o'clock hour. That means it's time for Mary and Natalie. And guess who's back?
1: Hello.
2: Yay.
1: Hello.
0: I'm back.
1: It's so good to see you.
0: I've missed you.
1: I missed you,
0: I've
1: too.
0: I've missed you, Rich.
3: And I, you.
0: It Thank was so, you.
3: To pull into the parking lot and to see you there.
0: I like your Tony Soprano outfit.
3: Oh.
0: Got on one of those Italian-like bowling
1: shirts. It is a bowling shirt. What is the image along the side? It looks like somebody diving
0: fire.
1: Or something.
0: Fire. Looks like fire to
1: looks
0: me.
1: Looks like a body.
3: I don't know. It looks like ketchup is kind of spilled all the way down there.
0: Strategically, magically, the same way on both sides. You look great.
3: Well, thank you. Thank
1: Rich
3: you.
1: Has a very tidy look. He always looks very put together and accessorized. He has his jewelry on, too.
3: That's right.
0: I like that.
1: Yeah.
3: Bling is my bling. My guy bling.
1: You do have bling.
3: My guy, guy bling.
0: We are brought to you every week by Realty Executive Success owner and broker Jeff Gregory. He's not in the house today, but he's in his house today.
1: He's in a house.
0: 815-954-7314. And Warmer Rogers, Duran and Ruzan, 815-730-6250. Our sponsors from forever and ever. It's nice to be here. We are in the studio today with one of my favorite older women of all time in history.
1: Wow.
0: Tina Oberlin, alderwoman, City of Crest Hill. She is going to sit in and be with us, but also here to talk about the Lidice Memorial Ceremony that's happening on Sunday at 11 a.m. at the corner of Prairie and Hosmer. And how are you doing, T?
4: Well, I'm hanging in there, Nat. It's been a wicked year, but, you know, only the strong survive, they say, so I'm going through it.
0: Yeah. That's okay.
4: Yeah.
0: That's okay.
4: What do they say?
0: It's a season. It's just a season.
4: What doesn't kill you makes you stronger, they say so.
1: Mm-hmm. We're like Olympic athletes at this point.
0: Atlas. Mm-hmm. I could hold the world on my shoulders at this point.
4: Sometimes you do, too.
0: Yeah. Well, we're glad you're here.
4: I'm happy to be here.
0: How have you been? Other than, you know,
4: the
0: dog snapping at your heels.
4: You know, I've been retired now for almost a year and a half.
1: How does that feel?
4: It's kind of weird because you think you're going to have like all this leisure time and just be sitting around.
1: Right.
4: And it's just the opposite. You know, I got to take this one to the airport. I got to take this one to the doctor.
1: Oh.
4: I got to help this one with pay your bills. And, you know, I'm running around, plus trying to get all the stuff that I've put on the back burner for 30 some years.
1: Yeah.
4: Trying to get that stuff done.

0: history.
1: Is that stuff still important?
0: Well, yeah, I kind of, some of it. I mean, you do, the older you get, I think the less certain things matter to you.
1: Yeah.
0: But I mean, I had to redo my deck last year, and then I cleaned out my garage. Those were like,
2: I have to purge.
0: Huge. Oh yeah, now I got to work on the inside of the house, which, you know, 36 years of stuff.
2: Yeah. I get now where I watch those hoarding ones, and I'm like, yeah, you know, it's not that bad.
3: What?
1: It doesn't look like that like much a problem.
2: They got a path that they can get to the kitchen.
0: My son said, I'm going to come home one day, and the hoarding people are going to be here filming your basement.
2: And they'll be putting things in four piles.
1: And he's serious, right?
0: Oh, he's dead serious.
1: Yeah. Yeah.
2: It is. It just keeps growing.
1: You know
2: and
1: what?
2: Growing.
1: Things, stuff, items.
0: Yes.
1: Don't matter.
2: Then why do I hang on to?
1: Well, it matters to us.
2: Why?
1: But our children don't care.
2: No, it's not even that. It's like clothes and stuff. And I'm like, I don't even know why I
1: keep
2: it.
1: You might
2: it.
1: Wear it.
2: I don't want to deal with it. You want to know what it is? So you got this stuff in this pile, and I'm like, okay, well, I want to put that in this closet, but in order to do that, I'm going to have to move the stuff out of this closet, but then I'm going to have to find a space to put that or go through it all. I have to go through pockets and everything to make sure there's not $1 million I left behind or something in there.
1: 15-minute increments, they say.
2: Yeah.
1: Do something.
2: Yes. Yes,
1: 15
2: it's
1: and get,
2: something.
1: And set a timer, because when you're done, you're done. And you can do it in 15 minutes.
2: No, you're right. And so start purging.
1: Yep. Even if you get five items out.
0: But I have ADD, and I'll tell you.
1: Me too, I think.
0: No, I mean,
2: where's the picture when we wore this? I want it. What was it?
0: I will start something, just like you said, and then I have to go somewhere else because, there's another one of those there. And before I know it,
2: I do
0: I
2: a little
0: six,
2: bit of that myself.
0: I have six things torn to pieces, and I'm just standing there going, I should have just left it all alone.
2: Yeah. And then you got to clean what you took out. Yeah. Then you're like, oh, man, this needs, before I put anything in here, I'm going to have to clean this. Maybe I need to paint it.
1: When it's overwhelming. You spin out of control in your head.
2: Yeah, because right? You can leave a closet door open. Like, okay, I can't close it anymore. Well, I'll just leave it open.
0: Exactly.
1: Are you talking about your bedroom closet?
0: Yeah. Yeah.
1: I called her. I texted her once, and I sent a picture.
0: I have an open door right now.
1: I had clothes packed in a closet and on the shelf above, stacked to the ceiling. I said, do you think I have a problem? And she's like, I don't understand what the question. There was so much stuff. I'm like, I knew you would.
2: And then you get something off that, like, I have sweatshirts on top of the closet.
1: Yeah.
2: And then you'll pull one out, and of course, like, five of them in your face. I'm like, mother, and I start whipping.
0: Well, see, I ordered these really cool storage cubes online.
1: Are they full?
0: Oh, yeah. I have about 20 of them. But they're nice because they keep that from happening. They keep stuff in the cube. So if you pull something out of the middle, they don't go tumbling.
2: Yes.
0: They're the best thing.
2: What do you step on to get up to them? Do you have like a stepping stool?
0: Oh, of course I do. I have a step stool in every room.
2: Because there's the other thing. You've got to step up to it to get on there.
0: We're up to the ceiling in every closet. There's no...
2: Then we fought over the other day. I keep... You know, like the plastic from the cleaners? The Primo, the real long ones like that you get. Like, you want to hang on to that. Because if you've got something that's a real long pants or and you want to hang it down in the basement, it's useless to put it down there without something covering it because it's going to have all that dust on the bottom when you do pull it out in 10 years and wear it and it doesn't fit you. But so I keep like that stuff. So the other day I'm like, where's that plastic? And Tam was just like, what are you talking about? He starts to get nervous immediately. You know, from the cleaners, I had a plastic in there. Well, he had saved it for me. He says, I know you keep those. So he put it between two things so that I could pull it out of there. To him, that's garbage. To me, it's usable.
0: Yes.
2: That's going to preserve my clothes.
0: Reduce.
2: That I'm never going to wear.
0: Reuse, recycle. And you know those little bubble things that
1: bubble
0: when you
1: wrap.
0: Order stuff, it comes wrapped?
1: How much packing bubble wrap do you have at home?
0: Well, here's the thing. I was putting it inside white garbage bags, keeping it, because why throw this away? If somebody moves or something, this stuff costs a fortune.
2: You might break all that china that nobody wants.
0: So every time somebody, when I was still working, would say they were moving, I said, do you need any bubble wrap? And they say, yeah. And I'd come in with like 10 bags of bubble, and they're like, oh my God, this is great. I don't have to buy it. I know.
2: Well, right?
0: Then I retired, and I said, no, what do I do with all this bubble wrap? Well, I found a friend of mine who works for a nonprofit, and they use it when they ship things and stuff. So now I give it, every time I get like three or four bags, I give it to him.
2: Oh. Where are you getting all this bubble wrap?
0: I tend to order a few things.
2: So there's a couple of... There's
0: TV.
2: Probably We probably all issues. Have more than one issue.
1: Ask her what she likes to listen to on TV.
0: On TV, oh, I like the crime channel.
2: Me too.
1: QVC.
0: QVC. Oh, and HSN. Yeah, that's a little bit. Amazon's my friend too. I'm not partial. I like them all, but you know, my goat stuff. I have to order my goat stuff.
1: She should be getting some sort of royalties from what's the brand again?
0: Beekman 1801.
1: Beekman. She gives me Beekman stuff. I love it.
2: That's like self care stuff, the lotions
1: like,
2: and stuff.
1: It's like clean, like goat milk soap and lotions and cleaning towels.
0: And it has no chemicals in it. It's all pure. So that's what I like about it because I can't use chemicals.
1: Every scent, every product. I've got laundry soap now that I use that she's given me, and
2: You're getting it now? You're hooked?
1: She's my connection. She's my
0: goat your dealer.
1: She's my dealer.
2: Yeah, can you hook me up with some goat
1: stuff? She's my goat dealer.
0: Sure.
1: Yeah. Yeah. Huh. It's nice stuff. They have those cleansing towels. It smells so good. Leo likes them. Mm-hmm. I use them on him at night.
0: Oh.
1: Huh. Yeah. Mm-hmm.
0: So that's where the bubble wrap comes from.
2: Well.
0: And yeah. I'm just glad my son's at work and he's not hearing this.
2: And if nothing else, you can sit there and pop it.
0: That's what I used to do, but yeah. I don't have enough time to pop this. Okay?
2: I can't
1: She's
2: fit this into my schedule.
1: He has no time. See, this is our future.
2: Yeah.
1: So never. Yeah. They always say you should stay working so that your mind stays sharp. You just have to be occupied, busy. If you're retired and you're sitting and watching TV all day, something's wrong. Unless that is your jam, I suppose. Right?
0: Yeah.
1: Basically turn on my
4: TV. We fight about this all the time at home too. I don't know, all these controllers, and I don't seem to ever get. There's a picture Tommy has of me laying in bed holding on to the controller because it's a rare moment. I'm asleep with it in my hand. He automatically grabs it every time, and I'll see it. I'm like, what just happened? Because I just had it here a second. I don't even see him do it. He's like, it's like the Flash, and it's over on his side of the bed.
0: Oh yeah, I have to have control.
2: Yeah. There's something about the TV.
0: See, I have to have control of the TV. That was you too. Oh, I do because I want on what I want on, and I can't go to sleep without the TV on. But I watch Channel 324 when I go to sleep half the time, which is an investigative ID, which is about real life murders, and then I wonder why I can't.
2: That's
0: sleep.
2: That's what I watch. I watch the ID.
0: Why do I have problems sleeping? I don't know.
2: Tom's afraid I'm going to kill him, like that he's plotting something. I'm like,
0: but don't
2: you
0: love when you're watching it and you see somebody you really know on it?
2: You've seen somebody you know?
0: Yes.
2: Who? Oh, do we ask?
0: Well, like people from around here. I've seen people from my police department on there. I've seen Glasgow on there several times. I saw one of our attorneys on there. It freaks me out every time I'm watching. I'm like, hey, I know that guy.
2: Who's that cop, that old cop that always talks and he smokes and stuff?
0: Oh, he does homicide. That homicide?
2: Yes.
0: Don't you just love him?
2: I do love him. Oh, yeah. I do love him.
1: What channel is it, 324?
0: Well, it is on mine. It's Investigative ID is the...
1: Investigative ID.
2: Anything ID, there's these ID things that are on there. I watch them too. I love them. Mm-hmm. Love them. Yeah.
1: I'm worried about you too.
2: There's this hometown or small town murders or hometown murders. Yeah.
1: Why
2: have
1: you
2: seen that
1: guys
2: one?
1: Like watching?
2: I don't know. I
1: can't
2: explain it.
0: I can't.
2: You don't
0: either.
2: See them get killed. You don't see them get killed.
1: Yeah, but you have to.
2: But it plays out the minds of the people and the circumstances
0: and a lot of them, it's like you're figuring out who did it too.
2: Yes.
0: And I always
2: and they mislead you a little bit.
0: I always
2: try to mislead you
0: a
2: little bit.
0: I really should be a
1: detective. So whenever they mislead you, you know you're back. Yeah. We're going to take a quick break here. This is 1340 WJOL, Will County's News Talk Sports. We'll be right back.
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0: 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It's Friday morning. You're listening to Mary and Natalie. Natalie's back.
1: Yay!
2: There's a Woo-hoo! Song about that. I think Elton John.
0: Stop.
2: Okay.
0: Da, da, da, da, I know what da, you're da, doing. Da, da, da. Oh, yeah.
2: We are joined in the studio by Alderwoman of Crest Hill, Tina Oberlin, who is here to talk about a really important thing and something that Crest Hill should be extremely proud of, especially in this day and age when things are so, we're in the upside down, so to speak. Things are
3: Stranger things.
2: Yeah. Stranger things are happening out there. But Tina, talk about Lidice, and the event is coming up Sunday, 11 a.m. at the corner of Prairie and Hosmer in Crest Hill. Am I saying Hosmer right?
1: Hosmer, mm-hmm.
2: Okay. 11 o'clock, authentic Czechoslovakian music, children speaking in the language, telling their stories, reading accounts of the children of Lidice, Czechoslovakia, and the whole terrible thing and how Crest Hill has managed to, from the ashes, keep their memory alive and not let Adolf Hitler succeed.
1: Correct. And back in 1942, in this area, Crest Hill was not a city then. It was unincorporated there. And the gentleman that was developing that area, Stern Park Gardens, Dominic Romano, he decided he wasn't going to stand for this, which for somebody to do in 1942 was quite remarkable. And I really give this gentleman so much credit and props for what he did. But he decided to dedicate this area and call it Lidice after this town that was decimated by Hitler. So years later, when in 1961 Crest Hill became a city, it was then named Crest Hill. But I actually grew up right just doors down from this park. And it was just a whole part of my life. And I was telling somebody the other day, I remember when I was 4 years old, just toddling forward, kids ran free then, up to the park. Each year I would toddle over there and watch the ceremony. And I had no idea what they were saying when they were speaking Czech. But even at that young age, the passion, the sorrow that was in their songs and their speeches, I understood that. And it was very moving to me, even as a young child. And every year when I saw them get assembling, I would go over there and I would watch this. And it just has special meaning to me, what it stands for, and my own personal, connection to it. But people, especially in this day and age, have to remember why this gentleman in 1942 took this risk and did this memorial and was honoring.
2: Let's give him the backstory.
1: About
3: what happened in
2: what happened
3: Europe.
2: In Czechoslovakia.
1: Well, apparently there were two gentlemen they were going after that had murdered one of Hitler's henchmen.
2: Wrongly accused.
1: Yes, and they from Lidice. So in retaliation, Hitler ordered the town. They burned it. They bulldozed it. I actually saw old film footage of them drinking and celebrating while they were doing it. It was sickening. So they burned it to the ground. They
2: and plowed over it.
1: Yeah, and they killed virtually all the men. They even went and got some that were at work, 20-some men at work, and murdered them. And then the women were taken to a gas chamber in Ravensbrück, I believe it was. And then 82 children were also murdered. And
2: they weren't fit for Germanization.
1: Yeah, there was like 9 of them that they thought they could convert to their program. But the rest of them, these innocent young children, were murdered.
2: So basically Hitler said, if you do this, this is a warning to the world.
1: Mm-hmm.
2: We will come in and we will vanquish you,
1: right,
2: your houses, your village. As no one will remember you. We will wipe you from the face of the earth.
1: And this gentleman, Crest Hill, had the opposite effect, and he named it. And then in Phillips, Wisconsin, later on, they also did one. And then I believe there's one in a South American country as well. But this one in Crest Hill was the very first. And
2: Crest Hill was Lidice.
1: Yeah.
2: For a short
1: when
2: time.
1: I was growing up, that's what we call it. Where do you live, Lidice? They Americanized it, Lidice. They always said Lidice. But that's what we said. To this day, even the bus service still says that. If you look at the Joliet buses, it'll say that on there. And every time I see that, I smile. It still says that. But it really is so important to remember what this represents, and that this ceremony has more meaning than you can ever imagine.
2: It's a perfect example
1: yeah.
2: of love triumphing over evil. It
1: yeah.
2: is, and I give you guys so much credit to continue this.
1: Mm-hmm. Yeah.
2: Because at some point, Tina, people are going to forget. And this kind of thing every year helps to remind people how fragile, you know,
1: our freedom is.
2: Right.
1: Yeah.
2: And somebody has to stand up and do the brave thing. And so much credit goes to the mayor and you in particularly to keep this as an ongoing yearly
1: well, remembrance. You know, I'm not going to live forever, so I mean, I've ingrained this in my son, too. You know, he understands it. He gets it. He, you know, he's always, when he's available, he will come and help me. He can't this year because he's working 12-hour days. He's got a job now. He doesn't have as much luxury with his free time, but he understands it. But, you know, you need to get more people to understand what it represents and why it is so important, especially in this day and age. And I kept saying that to myself when I was over at the park yesterday, scraping all the bird doo-doo off the big bronze plaque.
2: Mm-hmm. Yeah, it's beautiful. They have 82 rose bushes planted in this park near the memorial in honor of every child that was murdered. And it's beautiful.
1: Yeah. And it needs, we're working on it. We have a landscaper. I think he's going to be over there today. I got to go meet him when I'm done here. But it's a big park as far as upkeep. You know, there's a lot of flower beds, trees. So it needs some freshening up besides the usual. And we're going to work on that. That's a big project I have in my future. So, but I'm just one person.
2: Yeah.
1: One retired person.
2: I hope that
1: any gardeners out there.
2: I hope that the rest of the city council understands how important. This is a huge responsibility.
1: I agree.
2: To not only Crest Hill, but democracy, people, triumphing, good over evil, all that. And you guys have this unique privilege.
1: Right.
2: To keep, you know, keep Adolf Hitler from being successful.
3: That's also the history of Crest
2: yeah.
3: Hill.
1: Oh,
3: you know,
1: very much so.
3: You can't wipe
1: yeah.
3: out
2: right.
3: what the original, the moniker of Crest Hill was.
1: I mean, I've always associated it. To me, that's the first thing that I personally think of, you know. People say, what do you think of when you think of Crest Hill? That's what I think of first,
2: yeah.
1: that, me in particular. And I don't think enough people are aware of it, enough people know the history behind it.
2: Yeah.
1: And, you know, it's another thing that I talk about all the time. Ad nauseum, I think people are sometimes ready to smack me, but I think it is really important that people understand
2: it
1: what
2: maybe
1: it is.
2: They need to know the story.
1: Well,
2: right, when people talk about some things are worth this small amount of money that is necessary to keep it going.
1: Oh yes.
2: Some things are worth remembering. This is one of those things.
1: Oh, absolutely.
2: Yeah,
1: I agree, and I really hope a lot of people come out Sunday and see the ceremony. And I mean, it's just something to see. It's very moving. It's still, all these years later, it still moves me. And I've been there so many times, I can't even count. I think I've been there almost as many times as I've seen Bruce Springsteen play. That's saying something, okay?
2: Mm-hmm.
1: So,
2: and you're the one that introduced me to it.
1: Yes.
2: 15 years ago.
1: Yeah.
2: So I've been virtually to every ceremony for the last 15 years, though I'll miss this next one. But in lieu of that, I thought it was important. And we always wait to celebrate things in a significant way until
1: yeah.
2: it's like that, till it's a zero at the end or
1: yeah.
2: a five, right?
1: Yeah.
2: It's 84 years. I thought it was really important to tell the members of the General Assembly about the Dietze.
1: Mm-hmm.
2: And so I, through Tina and the Chicago Czech
1: the school, dignity, yeah.
2: Yep. Mm-hmm. They put together some words, and we put it in a House resolution. I read it at the council meeting last Monday, and Tina is going to take it and read it on Sunday.
1: Yes.
2: So.
1: Yes, I am.
2: Yeah. So it's really nice.
1: And I know they will appreciate it.
2: Yeah. We're going to take a little break. 1340 WJOL, Will County's News Talk Sports. 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We'll be right back.
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0: Welcome back. This is 1340 WJOL. You're listening to the Mary and Natalie Show, brought to you every week by Realty Executive Success, owner and broker Jeff Gregory, and Wormer Rogers, Duran and Ruzan. The place you want to go for all your accounting, tax, estate, valuation, nonprofit, bookkeeping, everything. Get it there. You might not be able to get a cheeseburger there, but you can get everything else. I'm with you today, and our guest is Tina Oberlin, older woman. Everybody keeps thinking I was saying older woman.
1: Well, I am that as well.
0: Older woman, Tina Oberlin. What's your, are you in the second, what's your district? Your
1: Ward 3.
0: Ward 3, okay. Ward 3, and that is basically... You have wards and alder people and...
1: Four wards, two elder people in each ward.
0: Two elder people in each ward. And how many wards?
1: Four.
0: Okay.
1: This is actually in my ward right here, the radio
0: station.
1: Right here?
0: Yeah. Okay. Mm-hmm. Well, good.
1: Yeah.
0: So how long have you been on the city council?
1: Oh, it's over 20 years now.
0: Yeah. Things have changed. You've seen a lot of change.
1: I have, and, you know... A lot of good, a lot of bad.
0: What made you run for city council? How did that all happen? I don't know if I've ever, I don't even know if I know this story.
1: Well, Nick Chernovic was running for mayor years ago.
0: I remember that name.
1: And I was going to work when I worked at the diocese. I was going to work and I went by one of his benches and I did a double take. It just appeared out of nowhere, this bench on this corner. So I called him because he was running for mayor. And I said, oh, I want one of those benches in my yard. And I ended up working on his campaign and pretty much doing most of the things on his campaign for him to get him elected. And he won in a landslide. And then he appointed me to the plan commission. And so I was doing that. And then they redistricted the city because it was so unbalanced.
0: Mm-hmm.
1: There was 74% of the city was in one ward. That's just not right. You know?
0: Yeah.

0: So he redistricted the cities, which meant this area I lived in, he had no representation. So he had to appoint two people until the next election, and I was one of the two people he appointed. And then,
1: good decision there.
0: Well,
1: every once in a while, things work out the way they should.
0: Yeah. Well,
1: then you ran 2 years later.
0: Yes, and up until now, I've run every time.
1: Yeah. Wow.
0: And I'm up again in next year.
1: So next April, 27.
0: Mm-hmm.
1: Okay. Are you going to run again?
0: I haven't made that decision yet.
1: Okay. And it's what everybody says, right?
0: Well, it's been, like I said, it's been a very tumultuous year, so I have to make a decision, and I will, but.
1: Yeah. Yeah.
0: A lot of pros, a lot of cons.
1: Yep. Plus, you're retired now. You have more time to devote to the city.
0: Which I have been.
1: Yeah.
0: I really have been.
1: Yeah. People appreciate it. I know you don't always hear a lot of positive things. Every once in a while, somebody will say something nice. I feel like no news is good news. And there's a lot of people are just basically unhappy right now due to a lot of different things.
0: Right.
1: You know, cost of living.
0: Right. Understandably so, yeah.
1: You know, there's a whole host of things that have people very unhappy right
0: and
1: now.
0: And they tend to take it out on the things that they can accessible
1: yeah.
0: to them,
1: yeah.
0: Which local government is very accessible. So, you know, whereas they may not call you or the governor or somebody about an issue, the local representation, they will do that. And
1: people in the homeowners associations are fighting with, you know, people are unhappy. They're not at their best right now.
0: Correct.
1: And I think when people are afraid and things are not stable in their communities. Like, we don't know what might happen next. We're in a time where many of us have never been before.
0: Right.
1: And
0: seen things we've never seen before.
1: There's such a divisive
0: atmosphere.
1: Mm-hmm. Yes. I like that you finished my sentences.
0: That's,
1: I love
0: you and
1: this.
0: I. You know, we've always been this
1: way. But it makes people, it's unsettling to people.
0: Oh, yeah.
1: And I think a go-to thing, they say there's love and then everything else is born out of fear. So hate, lack of tolerance, anger, blah, blah, blah, is all born out of fear. You know, it's love and fear. So I think most people are afraid. They don't know what's coming up. And older people who don't have the option, maybe, to go and to get a job or get a second job, get really fearful. And so we're in a spot where we're dealing with that.
0: You don't know how you're going to pay your bills, and you don't know how you're going to go to the doctor. A lot of these people, it isn't just that they don't have money to go on vacation or money for frivolous things. They don't have money for basics. And it seems like every time they turn around, part of their pie is getting taken away again. And it is very frightening, especially when, and I don't mean just myself, I mean in general. You work your whole life. I worked three jobs for 20 years to support myself and my son. And I see other people who did the same things, and they work so hard, and they get to this point where you think, oh, you know, now I get to have the good life. Well, that good life isn't really there for them. And that is very frightening and very unsettling.
1: Mm-hmm.
0: And I understand.
1: See other people living the good life.
0: Oh, yeah, yeah.
1: So let me ask you this. I made a presentation before the Illinois Three Rivers Realtors yesterday morning. I lose track of time. And we were talking about affordability. And somebody said it's just a political thing. I said, well, okay, yeah, all words are political, right?
0: They can be.
1: But I think we are living in a society that we've cultivated. It's no one's fault. This is where we're at. But we like our conveniences. And I can't even tell you how many times I roll up to Dunkin' Donuts and get a $3.79 cup of coffee and think nothing of it. So when we talk about affordability and not being able to afford certain things, right? Many young people have their McDonald's brought to them.
0: Oh, yeah.
1: I've never done that, but it's the equivalent of me rolling up to Dunkin' Donuts, right? I'm not criticizing anyone. I'm just saying we have to accept and understand that we're living in a world of convenience. You mentioned Amazon. We get things brought to us. Mm-hmm. People are yelling about the mall. Okay, nobody goes to the mall anymore, but at one time a mall was an economic engine.
0: Correct.
1: In a city, village, right? It was an economic engine. Now we're all ordering online, and they're looking for someone to blame. Well, if you order from Amazon or you don't shop in person, it's you. It's us.
0: Right.
1: So I hesitate to point fingers anywhere because it is us. We like our conveniences. There was a time when we pumped our own gas or somebody pumped our gas.
0: Right.
1: Right. You roll up. It was like 50 cents a gallon.
0: And they cleaned your windshield and they checked your oil.
1: Everything happened. We thought that was, things change. Society changes. Our conveniences are more important to us than most anything else. And although I have a Dunkin' Donuts coffee, I made my own coffee this morning, but I wouldn't have thought anything of going to get coffee this morning. So we seem to have money for what we want.
0: Well, I think there's three groups. There's the people that don't have financial worries because they have plenty of money. Then you have this other group at the other end of the spectrum who really truly are hurting, who don't roll up to Dunkin' Donuts.
1: Right, right.
0: They don't have those luxuries.
1: Right.
0: And then you have that middle ground where they may be complaining about it, but they still partake in the luxuries. So it's kind of a varied landscape there. But
1: so you try to cultivate policy and laws for all those groups, and it's hard.
0: Yeah.
1: It's really hard.
0: Well, yeah, because when you're saying it's, and things are necessary, sometimes it's necessary. You have to raise taxes on something. Nobody wants to do this. Well, nobody that I'm aware of. But sometimes you have to do it for the better good of people. But the people on that low end of the spectrum, they're really going to get hit. And
1: yeah.
0: you feel bad, but you have to do it for the general population.
1: And I do feel bad for the people that have worked hard.
0: Oh, yeah.
1: In Will County, it's just been my experience. People like hard work. We're hard workers. We don't mind it. But at the end of the day, we'd like to be able to have some like to feel good about it, right? When it becomes like it's not enough, you get really worried.
0: Well, yeah.
1: Governing is hard.
0: Oh, it's
1: right?
0: Very hard. And I give you a lot of props. It's very hard.
1: Me too.
0: It's very difficult.
1: We're going to take a quick break. 1340 WJO Will County's News Talk Sports. We'll be right back.
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0: Welcome back to the Mary and Natalie Show, 1340 WJOL, Will County's News Talk Sports. We've been with Alderwoman, Tina Oberlin, Alderwoman of Crest Hill, Ward 3. And for the last hour, I really appreciate her being here. We're talking about the Lidice Memorial, which is coming up this Sunday at 11 a.m. at the corner of Prairie and Hosmer in Crest Hill, a remembrance of those who were murdered by Adolf Hitler. Their village, their homes were bulldozed to the ground, and Hitler swore they would wipe them from the face of the earth and from memory. But Crest Hill, Illinois, this is where they live on at this memorial service every year. And in the hearts and minds of everybody from the Czech school in Chicago and all the people that come down and really put on a very beautiful memorial service. Come early and listen to some beautiful Czech songs and listen to the children telling stories from the children of Lidice, Czechoslovakia. And we will not let their memory perish from our minds, though their village may have been completely decimated, erased, basically.
1: Yes.
2: Now, Tina, if somebody is listening to this and says, I want to get involved, either financially or I want to volunteer, what's the step?
1: They can contact me directly, and depending on what they want to do, I will get it to the right channel. You want my phone number? It's on every, wall in Crest Hill. 815-953-4257. And it's on the city website. But depending on what you want to do, if anybody's interested in gardening and stuff, working on the beds, whatever you may have, just contact me and I will get you to the right place.
0: She's a full-service alderwoman.
1: Yeah.
0: It is. I mean, do you get a lot of texts from people?
1: Oh, I do.
0: Yeah.
1: I do.
0: I think it's convenient. Here's another convenience, right?
1: Yeah.
0: Oh, I think we get more done. We expect more from people because our conveniences are not only, bringing our food to our doors, but it's also our groceries, our food in every way, our fans, our whatever,
1: right,
0: to our doors. And

0: every way, but also the way we communicate with each other.
1: Well, and that's a good thing and a bad thing, because I think a lot of people, you look at them, they seem to have lost the ability to converse one-on-one with people, and that's sad, because I still love that. You know, I love sitting down with you, or any, you know, I could spend a whole afternoon chatting with you, you know that, but neither one of us has that afternoon right now, but one right. day we will.
0: Yeah. Invite me to your deck.
1: Yeah, I'm gonna. We just finished painting the railing.
0: Thank you for being here, Tina.
2: Thank you for all you do, and for the city of Crest Hill, and for those who we choose to remember in our hearts and minds from the Lidice Memorial this Sunday, 11 o'clock. Thank you to Rich. It's the end of another show. Be good to yourselves, be kind to each other, and God bless.
1: Thank you for having me. Have a great day.

0: everybody, welcome to the show. I cannot believe you're already in June. We are June 5th already. Where is the year gone?
1: Well, I did check my calendar, and there was no May in 2026.
0: No, I checked. You're right.
1: It was gone. There was no May.
0: You know what? Fall will be here before we know it. Yeah, we are so busy this summer.
1: Slow down.
0: And Michelle's working me like a dog out in that yard.
1: And today's Donut Day.
0: Today's National Donut
1: National
0: Day.
1: Donut Day. And it's also Shannon's birthday.
0: Shannon Workman here from the radio station.
1: Yeah.
0: Hi, Shannon. Happy birthday.
2: Hi. Thank you guys so much.
1: Yeah. So you didn't bring any donuts in for your birthday to share?
2: That's the next stop.
0: That's the next step. That is a giant drink you have there.
2: Yes. So if you have the Starbucks app, they give you a free drink on your birthday. So you can go in and redeem it or go online and redeem it.
0: Any size you want, because that's a pretty good size.
2: Well, depending on what kind of drink they have, you know, if it's a grande or a venti, how high it goes, I just went with the biggest one.
1: Now, what is it? What is that?
2: This one is a venti caramel ribbon crunch frappuccino.
1: That sounds very expensive.
2: It is. So that's why I was happy to use the app.
1: What is that, Shannon? What is that?
2: Got, caramel, deliciousness.
1: Is that whipped cream on there?
0: I don't even want to know the
2: cream. Neither do I. So
0: it's your birthday, though. You don't have to worry about that.
2: Yes.
0: Shannon, how long have you worked here now?
2: I have been here 23 and a half years.
0: Wow, because we're in 18 years now.
2: I know. I remember you guys. I think I sat up front when you guys. I used to be the director of First Impressions, and I did traffic before I jumped over to the sales side. So I think I remember having to let you in. I don't think we had a doorbell back then.
0: No, I think you were kicking on the door. Let me in.
2: Yeah.
1: Now you weren't at Rock Run, were you?
2: No. Always here.
1: When I started, so my career included WMAQ for 13 years. That went from 75 to 88. And then US 99 from 88 to 2000. And then from 2000 on, it was WCCQ, which was acquired by three or four different companies.
2: Yes, we acquired WCCQ, I think, in 2003.
1: I think so. But I started, though, in 2000. So this marks 26 years with the same family of radio stations.
2: Just a couple different names.
1: And you were here when we moved from Rock Run over to the new facility. And the rest is

0: 2002, they were looking for someone in the traffic side. Tara gave them my name. I interviewed last week of school, finishing my finals, started the job, and then didn't take any time off, and been here 23 and a half years.
1: How long have you been in sales?
0: Oh, I want to say 2006.
1: Okay, you can sell for all the stations.
0: We can sell for all the stations, and then we can also sell for our stations up north. So if we have a client that has business up north, our connoisseur stations up there, then we can sell up there.
1: Yeah. If anyone's interested in advertising on the radio, you need to get hold of Shannon. She does an awesome job.
0: Thank you.
1: Yeah.
0: I'm glad to be in the studio because I do, you know, I'm listening to you guys when I'm in my car driving around. See, and I'm always guessing when Michelle's going to be here.
2: And you see, Ed, I told you somebody was listening.
3: Somebody listened?
2: I knew somebody was listening.
1: Bring us hot dogs today.
2: I knew it. And, you know, during that period of time with those radio stations, I also taught, I was the senior broadcast instructor for the Illinois Center for Broadcasting.
0: Oh, yes, I remember that.
2: And it was fun to see some of the faces that were students a couple of years ago now working here. Jillian, for example. And he's our promotions fellas. And
0: Did Dan Waddick?
2: Dan was a student of mine. And, there were some other ones that crossed paths over here, but it was
0: Had I known about it, I would have loved to have you as my teacher.
2: Oh, I would love to.
0: But we did have some great ones down at ISU, so I'm very grateful, and we still keep in touch, and a good group there, and a great family here, so.
1: Things have changed. I mean, the 18 years we've been here, I can't get over the changes.
0: Oh, yeah.
1: It's just constant. Well, technology alone, and it's insane.
0: Yeah. And Ed working the board sometimes.
1: Yeah, I've been learning the boards.
0: This is your studio.
1: Yeah. Well, I'm here with Mr. Incredible.
2: Some things have never changed, and that's like the equipment.
1: The equipment never changed. Yeah. And I
2: mean that with respect, because the older stuff is the best stuff you can have. It's still minimal maintenance, really, when you think about this coming from the 90s.
1: This thing's got to be from the 40s.
0: Well, JOL is, 101 years old?
2: Yeah.
0: We probably had that at Walnut. And
2: I finally found something older than me.
1: I'm right behind you.
2: Not by much.
0: I'm creeping up, guys, but I don't know after all these calories. I have to go for a walk.
2: So what's on the agenda here for the birthday of Shannon Workman?
0: Yeah, working. And then dinner with my husband, Joel, and my son, Alex. And that's it.
1: How old's Alex now, your son?
0: How old?
1: Yeah.
0: 16. Wow. Just finished his sophomore year.
2: And you know,
0: he's driving.
2: Not to put dates on all of this, but I remember when there was no Alex.
0: No.
2: There was no Alex.
0: I know.
2: There was no Mrs. Workman. You were Shannon Gaylord.
0: Yep. Yep. Oh, you remember. Yeah. I like grew up here. Tara sent me a text yesterday and she said happy birthday. And I'm like, you know, I'm still 45 for one more day. I don't feel 46. And she goes, how did we like double in age here? I'm like, I don't know.
1: The station does that to you.
0: It does. And I don't feel, again, I'm 46. I'm not afraid to admit it. I don't feel it. I still feel and act young. I probably embarrass Alex, you know, with his friends. That's my job. But they're all good kids.
2: I don't know why, Shannon, so many people are reluctant to stand behind their age with pride.
1: Yeah, I'm sure.
2: I really
1: do. As long as you make it to the next year, that's the counts. You know what the weirdest thing, Shannon? When 6 months before your 65th birthday, you get that card in the mail that says Medicare with your name on it.
0: Or is that the AARP?
1: Medicare.
0: Oh,
1: that is the weirdest feeling. I've got that. I'm like,
2: You still got 20 years.
0: Well, you look great.
1: My grandpa's age.
2: That's right.
1: Yeah, the same age as old people.
2: What struck me, we were talking here when Michelle was in the studio, and I have my daughter, my son, and, you know, they're all having birthdays, and I'm looking at their age, and I, when Michelle was saying she's got a birthday coming up, she's going to be
1: 50.
2: Yeah. I said, I could be your father.
1: Yeah.
2: Now, is that a slap upside the head or what?
0: Is she June?
1: Yeah, June 21st.
0: Oh, 21st. Yeah. So when she had her golden birthday.
1: Yeah, I have to.
0: 21.
1: It's her birthday month. I have to start celebrating. Actually, she's celebrating. I'm going to Florida for a week, so she'll be celebrating.
0: Woo-hoo!
2: Is that your gift to her?
1: My gift to her is leaving her alone.

0: for a week.
1: She'll miss you.
0: No, actually, getting back to her, she's going to have to do the watering around our yard. That takes a full hour.
1: Well, I will let you all get back to the show, right. But I appreciate the birthday wishes and the kind words. Thanks.
0: If anybody wants to advertise here at the stations, get a hold of Shannon. She'll help you out. She's terrific.
1: Thank you.
2: There we go.
1: Bye, team. Have a great show.
2: Enjoy your special day.
1: Thank you.
2: Yeah. Oh, I love it. That is so sweet.
0: We have to do our shout out. First of all, you know, if you're just joining the show, it's Adam Michelle every Friday from 10 to 1. Check us on our Facebook, like our page. Or if you're interested in advertising on our show and sponsoring, give me a call. We have a couple openings, and I cannot believe we're to another Friday.
2: I love it.
0: Time just flies.
2: We were going to take a look here because if our friends follow us,
0: yes,
2: they know about this time. We predict what time Michelle is going to arrive
0: our
2: in the studio.
0: She's not coming in today.
2: And mm-hmm. We both lose.
0: Yeah, we do.
2: We're losers because no matter what time we put in, she ain't going to be here.
0: She's not going to be here. Nope. Nope. I got to tell you what, though. We have a wedding shower at our house this weekend, and the house is nuts. Michelle's cousin came in from Massachusetts. My sister came in from Florida to help with this thing. It's out of control. Out of control. It's craziness. I was thinking we should just have it at Golden Corral. Everyone just kind of looks at me, but, you know, just have a Golden Corral. You go up and get all the desserts you want. No fuss, no muss.
2: Yeah, just pull up a chair to the counter.
0: Yeah. Now, the good part is it's really made me do a lot of work around the house. I had to get stuff done. Now it's, you know, like a week behind because of my little stay in St. Louis unexpectedly, but, you know, got to get it done.
2: I know. So but having people come over to your home is one of the incentives of getting the job done. For example, we have our friends coming over for late lunch, early dinner tomorrow, and that will cause us to clean off the island. Right now, the island looks like a staging point for a Boy Scout paper drive.
0: Yeah.
2: It does, and it's all stuff that is easy to file. But we don't do it, and I'm one of the ones who says, I'll get to that tomorrow.
0: That's how it goes.
2: Yep.
0: So yesterday I had to go to O'Hare, or Midway. Well, first of all, I had to go pick up my sister on Wednesday from O'Hare. You know what? She came in at 3 o'clock. I could tell her, you never come in at 3 o'clock again, or you got to do Uber. Traffic going there and coming back was horrific.
2: Mm.
0: And yesterday going to Midway and back, coming back was also horrific. 55 all the way to Wetbridge, just beyond bad.
2: Just, you know, bad. When we go to O'Hare, takes about an hour, 10 minutes, right?
0: Yeah.
2: Now we're in Yorkville. Going to Midway.
0: Well, you're out where God lost his shoes.
2: Right. So an hour and 10 minutes to get to O'Hare. If we go to Midway, it takes an hour and 10 minutes.
0: I'm sure about the same from both.
2: Yeah. The
0: same
2: time.
0: Midway is so small.
2: But the distance, you know, Midway is like halfway there for us. Yeah. But it takes the same amount of time.
0: Wow.
2: So there.
0: I'm sick of traffic. I'm just so trafficked out. But, you know, I leave Monday night for Florida for a week. Then I'm flying, or a week and a half. Then I'm flying into St. Louis to go see my daughter's, or actually my granddaughter's dance recital. Good grandpa.
2: Yeah.
0: Leave Florida early, go to the dance recital.
2: I love it. I love it.
0: They've been sending me videos. And Monday for her little dance rehearsals, oh, my God, she's 5 years old. It just kills me. Those two girls, unbelievable. We have a third one coming now. We have a boy coming. So I'm excited. Yeah.
2: As you should be.
0: I am. But, you know, now I have to go get my grandson's name put on my arm. Tattoo.
2: Where?
0: On my right arm, I have a microphone, a stand, and a chair, because I do stand-up comedy, and there's also a marquee, and I have the two granddaughters' names on it, but I thought they were done, so there's no room on the marquee. So now he has to put a stage underneath, and he's going to put my grandson's name on the stage.
2: And where is my name going to go?
0: On my left cheek. On my left cheek.
2: Okay. Yeah. Okay. Won't your beard cover it up?
0: Yeah, wrong cheek. Oh, man. Yeah, but I do want to get another, get my grandson put on there. But Michelle doesn't exactly like my tattoos. Actually, I say she hates them. But, you know, hey, I like them. They're fun.
2: It'll grow on her.
0: I don't know. Can you still get a tattoo and take blood thinners? I don't know. I got little nicks on my hands, and they bleed like crazy. I have to find out about that.
2: I don't know.
0: I have to stop taking them for a while so I can go get it done. Nothing's ever easy.
2: No. But that makes it worthwhile.
0: Is that what it is?
2: Yeah, you betcha. It's like, if it was easy, everybody would do it.
0: All right. We have a friend that came in here. Susie Inskeep from Eco Clean Can. Hi, Susie.
3: Good morning.
2: Okay, and there was something missing. Something yeah. missing.
0: What the? No oatmeal cookies, no cupcakes.
3: I know. I'm very sorry.
0: I'm very sorry? That's funny.
3: We are actually in the middle of dance recital as well.
0: Are you going through the same thing as us?
3: Yes. Yeah. So we have my daughter has her recital tonight, and we were at rehearsal until very late last night.
0: How old is your daughter?
3: She's 12. She's 12. Yeah. She'll be 13 in September. Yeah.
0: The dance recitals are really cute.
3: They are.
0: Aren't they?
3: I love them. I do. They're so fun to watch, and it's so fun to watch them progress, you know? They go from, you know, the five-year-old, and they're so cute, and they're not quite sure if they're doing what they're supposed to be doing.
0: Who cares?
3: But it's so fun to watch, and then they get older, and, you know, to watch them grow. It's amazing.
2: Is this through the school, Susie, or is it through, like, a dance
3: academy? No, she's part of a dance studio, so she dances out in Crest Hill, she loves it.
0: I think it's good for them.
2: Oh, I do.
3: Oh, really? Yeah.
2: Yeah.
3: Yeah. She does it all. Like, she does ballet, tap, jazz, contemporary. She's on company, so she's got like 8 dances that she's doing in the recital.
0: Are you serious?
3: Yeah.
2: Wow.
0: I wanted to be able to just make it through one. Yeah, so my daughter did Irish dancing, and, you know, that's an extremely expensive dance class.
3: The costumes for those are
0: $3,000 for the dress.
3: Yeah.
0: What, a couple hundred bucks for the wig? The wig was the best thing ever, because I'd be, on the weekends when she had competitions or whatever, I'd have to curl her hair.
3: Oh, yeah.
0: And that wig was the best $100-something I'd ever spent in my life. You see me curling hair?
3: It takes a lot of practice.
0: Oh,
3: yeah. Did you do the makeup, too?
0: No, I didn't. Wouldn't let her wear makeup.
3: Oh, okay.
0: Yeah. But I did the hair. Yeah, I wouldn't let her wear makeup. It just rubbed me the wrong way.
3: Yeah.
2: Now, what kind of dance is it? Susie, what kind of dance is it that they do? There's many.
3: So my daughter does ballet, tap, jazz, contemporary.
2: Okay.
3: So she does a little bit of everything, and then she also performs on company. So they do like community-based performances throughout the year. So they were in the Joliet Christmas parade, and they just went up and did Dance Fest at Six Flags, and they dance at the nursing home, and they bring flowers for the residents, which is really fun, and I love that they do that.
0: So good for them, too. They learn how to speak and, you know, perform in front of people. Yeah. And
2: build self-esteem.
3: Exactly.
2: Absolutely. Yeah. Yeah. You know, earlier this year, I do this show called A Rich Conversation, and
0: Really? Is that on Tuesdays?
2: It's on Tuesdays. It's a little shameless self-promotion, but I had an interview great conversation with Jennifer Jones. Do you know the name Jennifer Jones? Probably not. But she was the first African-American Rockette.
3: Oh, didn't she write a book?
2: Yes, she did. Yes, she did.
3: Yeah.
2: And also had a doll dancing. Jennifer, I think it was, that like a Mattel doll of a Rockette. But the point, though, is at a young age, she knew what it was she wanted to do, and then the struggles she had to attain in order to achieve those goals was remarkable. So your daughter's in the right,
0: hey Rich,
2: the right arena.
0: So I'm also trying to get on the Rockettes, and the struggle's real. She's not kidding. The struggle is real, and I want to be on a Rich Conversation once I am on the
2: Rockettes. On the Rockettes. The first,
0: you'll make it happen?
2: The first 65-year-old male on the Rockettes.
0: Yeah.
2: I can see you doing that. Mm-hmm. The high kick.
3: The high kick, yeah.
2: Oh, yeah, I can see that. I can see that.
0: I'm lucky I get my foot to go on a steer at this point. I have to be able to do a high kick?
3: In a line.
2: In a line.
0: Well, okay, I'm going to start stretching. I'm going to join a yoga class.
3: There you go.
0: But we're doing a shout-out. We're trying to get someone to bring us some hot dogs.
3: Oh.
0: I'd go for like a chili dog. Rich, what kind of hot dog can you do?
2: Oh, man. I want a franchisee.
0: Franchisee?
2: I'm
0: okay, go ahead.
2: Know, okay,
0: tell everybody franchisee.
2: Do you know franchisee?
1: I don't.
0: It's a heart attack waiting to happen.
2: How can that be? I thought that it was a national phenomenon at that time. This probably goes back to the 80s, maybe the late 70s. I don't know. But the franchisee was a hot dog wrapped in bacon with cheese. You know, you cheese.
0: Do you get the bacon crispy?
2: I don't recall how exactly they were made.
0: Would you sell for just a regular hot dog or a chili dog?
2: No, now that I mention it, it's got to be a franchisee.
0: Cheesy?
2: A franchisee. So it's cheese, a hot dog, and bacon.
1: I'm wrapped in bacon.
2: What else is missing here?
0: Maybe it sounds good to me.
2: And instead of mustard, you just put like a sprig of lard on it, too.
0: Boy, I mean,
2: I would
0: I'm
2: say.
0: I'm getting chest pains thinking about it.
2: I know. Yeah.
0: Hey, Rich, I went to a place yesterday, and I brought hamburgers home for everybody, just kind of a faster food place. And the burgers are pre-made, and they put them in that water, that beefy water, and they'll throw them on the griddle for a minute to warm up. I'm not going back. Why would you do that? I know they get busy, and they have to be able to get them out quick, but that's gross. Tasted okay. It wasn't very hot. The burger wasn't very hot. It's just weird that they put them in that beef water until people order them. They throw them on for a couple minutes to get warmed up. Yeah.
2: No.
0: Yeah. Well-known burger place.
2: There was somebody talking about when you grill a burger, to put an ice cube in the middle.
3: Oh, I've heard that.
2: I've heard that, too.
3: It helps with the moisture.
2: I'm wondering if that's the equivalent of what they're trying to accomplish by putting it in this water.
0: No, I think because they get busy, and they had that burger out in seconds. When I ordered it, it was out as quick as I put it in. Mm-hmm. I mean, it was out fast.
2: That's scary.
0: Yeah, but I like my burgers well done, and I like my food hot.
3: Yeah.
0: But I could go for a hot dog. You know, hey, a Babe's hot dog. I just don't like relish on my dogs.
2: Yeah, I want to get into the diet that is nothing but ultra-processed foods.
0: What are you saying hot dogs are?
2: Oh, yeah.
0: They're good for
2: ultra-processed.
0: You?
2: Yeah,
0: ultra-processed?
2: Ultra-processed.
0: Yeah, well, I was thinking we were going to have one of those cupcakes today that are not ultra-processed.
2: Yeah. But since it's donut day...
0: Oh, yeah,
2: National Donut Day.
0: National Donut Day.
3: I found out this morning, and I had no idea.
0: Yeah.
2: Yeah. That's why we thought for sure. We thought for sure.
0: Yeah, this Susie coming in.
3: Susie failed. I'm sorry.
2: I hate to say this, but you still have time.
0: You still have time.
2: We're here till 1. We're here till 1.
3: Very true.
0: Yeah. Susie Inskeep, she is with Eco Clean Can.
3: Yes.
0: And I happened to see one of your trucks out my area the other day. I sent you a picture.
3: Yes, I got it. Yes, they were out and about. That was Saturday, right?
0: I
3: think it was Friday or Saturday that you texted.
0: Yeah, I looked over here. One of your trucks were over there.
3: Yeah.
0: We're doing our shameless plea right now for food over the air for a hot dog. Maybe it's National Hot Dog Day. Can we make it that?
2: We can do anything we want.
0: National Chili Dog Day. It sounds good.
2: I like it. Franchisee Day. Yeah. National Franchisee Day.
0: And then also I saw...
2: International Franchisee Day.
0: Also today I saw on Facebook an ad for the King County? Or was it the sandwich? Ooh, man, I might have it wrong. The flea markets again. Remember we went to that one last year?
2: Yeah, I do.
0: Are we going to do that again this year?
2: I would like that.
0: Let's go before October. Maybe there'll be more vendors. Yeah. Although there were a lot of vendors when we went last time. Remember, 2 years ago it rained.
2: Mm-hmm.
0: And then last year there were quite a few.
2: We haven't done the sandwich fair together, have we?
0: That was
2: the sandwich fair.
0: Oh, no, we've never been to the sandwich fair.
2: Is that something? Have you been to the sandwich fair?
0: We've been to the sandwich flea markets.
3: I've never heard of the sandwich fair.
2: Oh, my goodness.
0: Well, it's
2: got to be one of the longest running county fairs in America. I just made that up, but I think it's pretty close.
3: Oh, you mean the town. Sorry, I thought we were still talking about food.
2: Oh, the town.
0: Can you imagine going to Subway?
2: The town.
0: Can you imagine going to a sandwich shop in Sandwich and you have to call the sandwich police? And the guy's name that comes out to Officer Rubin? Wouldn't that be hysterical?
3: That would be very
2: funny. Yeah. That's a bit. You got a bit.
0: I think it is. I think it is. Oh, well. So why don't we take a commercial break?
2: Okay.
0: We'll be back with Susie Inskeep from Eco Clean Can. 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
0: We are back, everybody. Ed and Michelle, the Friends Over 50 show every Friday. Michelle is now, well, I should say Ed and Michelle almost every Friday. We won't be here for a couple weeks. We've got some things going on. Michelle is on assignment today, so she will not be here. And she has many assignments for me, too. And welcome to Friday, June 5th already. Holy cow. We are here with Susie Inskeep. She is with Eco Clean Can, a great local business. And if you're in the listening area, I think they can help you too. Hi, Susie.
11: Hi. Thanks for having me on.
0: We love having you on.
11: Yeah, I love being here.
0: Some weeks we love having you on more than others.
11: Yes, I know.
0: Really, we're just busting your chops. We love having you here. You're always fun, and it always usually seems like you're in a good mood.
11: Oh, yeah. No, it's Friday. Why would you not be in a good mood?
0: Yeah. Do you guys work on the weekends?
11: We work on Saturdays.
0: Work on Saturdays?
11: Yeah, so we work Tuesday through Saturday is the way that the service works out, just because we clean the day after garbage pickup.
0: Why don't you introduce yourself and tell us about Eco Clean Can.
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0: And we had you out at our place, which I need to do again very soon. You did a great job.
11: Thank you. Yeah.
0: I used to clean those darn things myself all the time. And, you know, use the pressure spray. You know what happened, right?
11: Oh, it sprays right back at you.
0: Every time.
11: Yeah.
0: And you knew it was coming, but you just got to do it because those cans were repulsive.
2: And you got to pick a good day because I did the power washing on our house. And once again, I mean, you don't come out to our area. We're in Yorkville.
0: Well,
2: but
0: Boonies, super boonies.
2: Did you ever take that behind the falls, Niagara Falls tour, where you go behind the falls?
3: I'd love to do that. I would love to, but I haven't been on that.
2: Well, that it just to give you the idea, you really don't have to go for the tour behind the falls to get the experience. Just power wash your home.
3: Oh, yeah.
0: Or your garbage can.
2: There you go. There you go. And that's then you can save the money and don't have to go to Niagara Falls.
3: Yes.
2: So there.
3: Yeah. Yeah.
0: Well, power washing your own house, your house is not easy either. You have to do it the right way. You're going to do some damage.
3: Right. Yeah. You have to be careful and you have to make sure that you're using the right pressure and the right
0: You don't get products. The watermarks all over that don't come out. Yeah, there's a lot to it.
3: Yeah. Yeah. There's definitely a technique that the guys have, and they do a really great job. Yeah.
0: They did ours, and they were spotless. And so people go online to ecocleancan.com and sign up online if they want? Or call.
3: Yes, yeah, they can visit our website at ecocleancan.com to schedule service. Like I said, we schedule the garbage can cleaning the day after garbage pickup just so that the cans are empty when our techs arrive. And it's really simple. You just leave them by the garage or at the curb. They take about 10 to 15 minutes to get them looking practically brand new. And then we send the invoice afterwards. So very simple.
2: Getting back to the power washing, we can't downplay the importance of having it done correctly. I have a 2,000 PSI power washer, right?
3: Okay.
2: 2,000, that's a lot of PSI, power. Right? In the corner by our front door, we've got spiderwebs.
3: Oh, yeah.
2: And a 2,000 PSI power washer aimed directly at that spiderweb. And it doesn't move.
3: Yeah.
2: What's the deal with that? Now, how do you do that? Do you take care? Are spider webs part of the deal here?
3: So I can tell you when I had my house soft washed, all the spider webs were gone. I don't recall if they used a brush beforehand or how they got them gone, but they were gone when they were done.
2: Lord.
3: But yeah, they. And they use
0: the spiders you've got, Rich.
2: Huh?
0: What spiders do you have?
2: Well, tarantulas. I mean, this one. Did you ever see the movie Them? The horror movie with giant ants?
0: I don't think so. And, it sounds good to me.
2: Well, it would be like that, except they would be spiders.
0: All right.
3: Oh, giant spiders. No, they're thank just, you.
0: You don't like spiders?
3: I don't like bugs.
0: That's what Michelle likes me around the house for, getting the spiders.
3: Yes.
0: You too? Yes. That's hysterical.
3: I don't do bugs.
0: Well, I see a lot of houses, though, with that LG on the sides of the
3: Yes,
0: house,
3: we can take care of that, sided. Too.
0: Mm-hmm. It's nasty.
2: And speaking of nasty, when you have the garbage can after a party.
3: Oh, yeah.
0: Or my neighbor's
2: after
0: garbage cans.
2: After a party where you've had
0: beer.
2: Whatever.
0: Wine.
2: You had hot dogs, hamburgers, but whatever, and you throw all that stuff into the garbage, and it winds up into the garbage can fermenting.
3: Yes. Yeah.
2: Ew.
3: Or you have Ew. Your guests that throw it directly into
0: yeah.
3: the can
0: yeah,
3: without.
0: Don't do that.
3: Yeah. Yeah.
2: But they do.
3: They do.
2: Oh, you betcha. Yeah.
3: We get a lot of calls.
0: EcoCleanCan.com. It's EcoCleanCan.com.
3: Yeah.
0: Why don't we take a commercial break, Rich?
2: Yeah, after we're talking about that, seeing the guys coming out of the with a hazmat. Outfit on.
0: And chili dogs.
2: Jeez.
0: All right, Ed and Michelle, we'll be back.
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0: Hey everybody, welcome Ed and Michelle, the Friends Over 50 show every Friday from 10 to 1. Check us out on Facebook, like our page. Michelle is out today. She is on assignment. She's going to have me on many assignments after the show today. But that's the way it is. We are here with Mr. Incredible working our boards, Rich Rennick, and Susie Inskeep. She is with Eco Clean Can.
3: Yeah.
0: So, yeah, we're always glad you're here.
3: Thank you. Yeah. Always happy to be here.
0: Yeah, we are too. This is the show of ADD. We seem to always switch topics quite a bit.
3: Yes.
0: But I'm looking forward to the weekend.
3: Me too.
0: Yeah, you know, just have a cigar. You don't have to have a cigar, though, Susie.
3: Yeah, I won't have a cigar, but thank you.
0: Have a smoke, chill out a little bit. Yeah. Sounds good,
2: I
0: right?
2: think I'm going to break open my little humidor, which I have not had open for probably a year and a half. I just haven't had my cigars. My fear is that I didn't have them properly humidified. And by lighting one, it could wind up looking like a fuse.
0: Yeah. Very much.
2: And that's
0: so.
2: Dangerous when you have a mustache.
3: Yeah.
2: I'm just saying.
0: Yeah. Yeah, or those cigars will be pretty rancid, is what I'm thinking.
2: Yeah. Aged. Can you age? Can a cigar be aged?
0: Yeah, but not dried out.
2: Well, we can dip it in water or something.
0: All right. When I come back from my two trips, I'll come visit. I'll bring some cigars in.
2: Well, I've got the cigars. I just.
0: Not if they're dried out, Rich.
2: I could coat them with like a brandy.
0: And poof, it'll go up in your cancer.
2: Yeah, I used to do that. I used to put the end in. In fact, there were a couple of times where I was using. What would it have been?
0: There's the kind of guys like those.
2: A liqueur. It was a liqueur on the end that you cut off to smoke through. What the heck was it? Maybe it was
0: acid cigars. That's what they do. That's what they're called.
2: It was the orange one. The orange
0: acid?
2: Liqueur.
0: Oh.
2: Oh, come on. Orange. Not Courvoisier.
0: Courvoisier? I don't know. Cognac?
2: No. Brain.
3: Come on.
0: Well, you do have Google in front of you.
2: I would dip it in there, and then as you were smoking it, it was going through the tobacco that had a little sweetness to it.
3: Oh, okay. Interesting.
0: So you get drunk while you're smoking your cigar.
3: Right.
0: Rich's 2-year-old cigar that's been in a jar that hasn't been humidified. Or it's in the freezer and it smells like corned beef. from being in the freezer burn. Rich, that would be hysterical. You know, maybe we have something, corned beef flavored cigars.
3: Hmm. That maybe.
0: It could, but it's
2: Cointreau. Cointreau. That's it. Cointreau.
0: I do. I think that comes in an orange bottle or a label anyway.
2: I could just picture right now when I said an orange liqueur, one of our friends who's on the other end listening is screaming out at the speaker. When I say, God, come on, what's the name of that? And they're screaming at the speaker, Cointreau, Cointreau, Cointreau. And now that I've said it, it's, whew, okay, he got it.
0: You feel better.
2: You feel better.
0: All right. 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
3: So our office hours are Monday through Friday, where I'm typically in the office 8 to 4, and then our technicians work from Tuesday through Saturday. So in the summertime, I'll be on the phones and on Saturdays. It just depends. But typically, you can catch me on the phone when we're in the office Monday through Friday. And then the technicians work Tuesday through Saturday so that we catch you the day after garbage pickup.
0: And I would tell people, go talk to your neighbors so you can all do it together. I mean, it's nice.
2: Yeah. And to make sure that the person calling is in the area you serve, what's the website that gives all of the information?
3: Yeah, so our website is EcoCleanCan.com, and you can schedule right through the website. 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And then we do offer group discounts. So if you do have a subdivision that you would want a bunch of neighbors to join you with, we offer a discount for that. And then we do fundraisers, too, for schools, sports teams, different nonprofits. And so that's a good way to do something good for the community as well.
2: And talk about how that fundraiser works.
3: Yeah, so
0: that's kind of interesting.
3: Yes, so you reach out to us. We'll pick a month for you to run the fundraiser. You share a promo code for your fundraiser. That's, you know, they just mention it when they schedule service, and each service that mentions that promo code gets 20% of that service donated back to your organization.
0: That's a big bump back.
3: Yeah, yeah. So we run it for 1 month, and then at the end of the month, we run a report, and finalize all of the numbers and cut a check for the 20%. So it's really easy. All you're doing is sharing either on social media, or you can print flyers and hand them out for like schools. So it's very, very simple fundraiser.
0: Yeah.
3: Yeah.
0: I like it. So it's EcoCleanCan.com, EcoCleanCan.com. If you're a homeowners association, they can help you too.
3: Yes.
0: Anybody.
3: Yeah. Homeowners associations, businesses. We do commercial as well, you know, and then the power washing. Mm-hmm. We work with municipalities and do like parks and their garbage cans too. So very versatile. Yeah.
2: And to know that when Eco Clean Can Company leaves your garbage can, it would be so clean and sanitized that you could eat out of it. Even though you don't recommend that.
3: I don't recommend that.
2: No, you don't recommend it. But you could. I mean, you could.
3: You could,
2: You
3: yes.
2: could, but not yeah. recommend it.
3: Yeah, it definitely is clean. Like I said, we use almost 200-degree heated pressurized water to clean and sanitize. So it's definitely getting a deeper clean than just the garden hose. And then
0: cold water, the garden hose, and the pressure sprayer.
3: Yeah. And then we follow all of that up with a deodorizer. So they smell amazing when we're done there. Yeah.
0: Good. Thanks for coming on.
3: Yeah. Thank you for having me.
0: Again, it's EcoCleanCan.com. And I'm going to try to put, Susie's going to tag me on social media, and I'll put that out there so people can find it. But they're easy to find, EcoCleanCan.com.
3: Yeah, thank you.
0: Well, good. Rich, are we, we're not heading to the weekend yet. We still have a couple hours of show to do.
2: Yeah. Yeah, I was going to go get a hot dog.
0: I'm hoping someone's going to show up with hot dogs for us. A couple of chili dogs or something.
3: Right.
2: Oh, that would spoil my lunch.
0: Well, I don't like relish on my hot dog, and you do?
2: Yes. Yeah.
0: You like the
2: green.
0: Stuff.
2: I like the green Vienna relish.
0: I wonder if that comes out the same way it goes in. I mean, it's so fluorescent.
2: Glow in the dark.
0: Glow in the dark.
2: Glow in the dark relish. That's right.
0: Yeah.
2: That's right.
0: Oh, man. Well, I'll tell you, in Florida, we go out and we get probably seafood a lot. You know? And we won't be going to Red Lobster either.
3: No.
18: No. Yeah, I told you I had to go. I used to work for a Navy contractor, and we'd set up intel facilities around the country for the Navy. And I'm out at the submarine base in California, out by San Diego.
3: Oh.
18: And it was really funny because this commander goes, "Hey, we're taking you guys out for lunch today." I'm like, "You are?" Like, I mean, he goes, "My wife, it's our favorite seafood place. We're close to Pike's Market. We're in Seattle." You know, I'm sorry. This was in Seattle, not San Diego. This was the sub base out in Seattle, right? And I go, "Really? Your favorite seafood place?" "Yeah, Red Lobster." I'm going, "You're in Seattle and you're taking me to Red Lobster? It's your favorite seafood place?" I don't know.
2: I used to like the coconut shrimp from Red Lobster.
18: I still like coconut shrimp. Yeah. I'd take that today, too, instead of hot dogs. But
2: yeah.
18: Well, let's do a shout-out for coconut shrimp and chili dogs. Can you imagine saying to somebody, "No, I have nothing against Red Lobster. I used to go there for the shrimp and all, you know, fried shrimp and all that." But yeah, if you're in Seattle, Washington.
3: Yeah, there's got to be a lot of better places than Red Lobster.
18: Yeah.
2: Yeah.
18: Well, that's his thing. I don't know. Anywho, saves him money, I'm sure.
2: Not necessarily.
18: Well, that could be too. Yeah, that could be too. But also, today is National Hot Dog Day. I'm not Hot Dog Day, but Donut Day.
3: Yeah.
18: I think that's several times a year.
3: They just plug it in.
18: Yeah. I think you can have National Day whatever you like.
2: Well, obviously, if we were to look it up, there's probably 18 different days today is.
3: Right.
2: Okay. I'm going to look it up.
18: Yeah, what is today? National Donut Day. And we were talking, I was talking to my father-in-law yesterday, and he was asking me, because I go to Dunkin' Donuts for coffee sometimes, and he's asking me if the Dunkin' Donuts still has the original one, still has the little handle out there, where you use it to dip into your...
3: Oh.
18: You remember that? They make the donut and had like a little thing on it.
2: We talked about that.
18: Does it still have it?
2: I don't know.
3: Like the cup?
18: No, the
3: donut.
2: The original Dunkin' Donut was a cake donut with a little nub on the end of it so that you could hold onto the donut by the nub
3: to dunk
2: and
3: it.
2: Dip it.
18: We should call it Dunkin' Donuts.
2: And you could do that. Okay, here we go.
3: I don't think they do that anymore.
18: I don't know. I love those donuts, too, those plain ones.
3: Yeah, the cake ones.
2: Oh, good Lord. Are you ready for this?
18: Go ahead.
2: Are you ready for this? Today, June 5th, right?
3: Yep.
2: Yeah. Jesus. Okay, it is National Fish and Chip Day.
18: That sounds good. Today. Arthur Treacher's?
2: Yeah, I bet. That's where my first introduction to malt vinegar was made.
18: Yeah.
3: Mm-hmm.
2: All right, today is also Hot Air Balloon Day.
3: Hmm.
2: National Gingerbread Day.
3: Gingerbread in June?
2: Random Act of Cardness Day. Card. What the heck?
18: Yeah.
2: Filling out a card. Sending a card. This is my day. National Moonshine Day.
18: National Moonshine Day.
2: Good Lord. National Sausage Roll Day. National Veggie Burger Day, and Happy World Environment Day, HIV Long-Term Survivor Day, National Start Over Day.
18: That's a good one for me.
3: Well, that's the halfway point, that makes sense.
2: And then National Donut Day, of course, which we talked about. National Lincoln Loud Day.
18: Huh.
2: What the heck? International Day for the Fight Against Illegal, Unreported, and Unregulated Fishing.
18: That's the whole day?
2: The whole day.
18: That was a long title.
2: You got a t-shirt for that, I bet. Okay. And World Thick Shake Day. And Biomedical Science Day. Oh, let's all hop on that one.
18: You know, I'm all for the National Thick Milkshake Day and the Donut Day.
3: Yeah.
18: Rich, we have to call Dunkin' Donuts, and we have to ask them.
2: if they have, all right. Operators are standing by right now. Operators are standing by, and if you have any input on whether or not Dunkin' Donuts still has the original Dunkin' Donut, which has a little nubby on it.
18: Yeah, we'll take the 10th caller. We don't have any prize for them.
2: Operators are saying, well, they're not in the office yet, but as soon as the operators come in, they're going to be standing by at 815-254-7300.
18: It's 815-254-7300?
2: 7300.
18: All right. And if you're looking to drop off hot dogs, 2410 Caton Farm Road. And Rich's credit card number is... Yeah.
2: National... Okay, here's National Lincoln.
18: What day is that?
2: Today.
18: I know, but what is it?
2: It celebrates the spirited boy at the heart of Nickelodeon's animated series, The Loud House.
18: Okay, that's not a good day. Nobody's going to celebrate that day.
2: Nobody's going to do that.
18: I put things up for National Rheumatoid Arthritis Awareness Day. I do that one.
2: Yeah, I would.
18: I do.
3: So who decides these days, though?
18: I think you can make one.
2: Yeah.
18: Why don't you make a National Eco Clean Can Day?
3: National Garbage Cleaning Day, yes.
18: You need to get a hold of your state rep and see if you can get a proper...
2: And we know one. We know Natalie Banley. We can give her a call and say, can you put this on for a house resolution?
3: Yeah.
18: They do that, you know, and they give you a certificate and everything. It's kind of cool.
3: That would be amazing.
18: Yeah.
3: We'll have to look into that.
18: You know it.
3: But yeah.
18: National Clean. Anybody who walks here, the garbage man would appreciate it. Having Eco Clean Can come to work. You know what I'm saying?
3: Yeah.
18: Oh, man.
2: Yeah.
18: Oh, well.
2: Well, so now you know, all of the days, that today, all of the things that are represented today. So there you go.
18: All right.
2: So you're going to get your hot air balloon out? You have almost every toy there is but a hot air balloon.
18: I have the kayak.
2: Yeah?
18: And we have it hoisted up to the ceiling.
2: You got the recumbent bike?
18: Yeah, your recumbent bike. I got drones. I got everything.
2: You got everything. But you don't have a hot air balloon.
18: I don't have a hot air balloon. And I remember seeing a video last year where eight people, when that hot air balloon started on fire,
2: ooh,
18: and they were in that basket flying back down to the ground. You know, they hit hard.
3: Oh.
18: None of them made it.
2: Ooh.
18: So something about that balloon. Airplanes are bad enough, but at least you got a couple wings and a motor. Hot air balloon, you got that fire and the fuel.
2: Oh, yeah.
18: Yeah, Rich is like, yeah, it's a little bit of adrenaline rush.
2: Wow.
18: Well, he likes roller coasters a lot.
2: Oh, yeah.
18: Do you like the roller coaster?
3: You know, I used to. I can't do them anymore.
18: Yeah.
3: Yeah. Something after kids, like the equilibrium's not the same, and they just...
18: Well, you realize you can die.
3: Maybe that's it.
2: No, you can't die. Well, you could, but you probably won't.
18: You can upchuck those hot dogs we're talking about getting.
3: No, I used to snowboard. I can't do that no more either.
18: You can't do the snowboarding anymore?
3: No. Just something with the balance. It's not the same, unfortunately. But yeah, I used to ride roller coasters.
18: Okay, at 65, I've realized there's nothing that I can't do. Now, there are consequences for things that you do. Like falling off the ladder, pain for weeks. There are consequences. I've also learned, as I'm getting older, that if you're going to get on the ground to play with the grandkids, you better have a rock-solid game plan on how you're getting back up. Because 911 is not a strategy. I'm telling you, it's not a strategy. Yeah.
2: Well.
18: Uh-huh. Well, I just had my 65th birthday, so I'm just telling you.
2: It's just kids.
18: Yeah, but Susie, I'm telling you, before you know it, you hit 50, 60, you're like, what is going on? Time does not stand still.
3: It does not, no.
18: Mm-hmm. I saw Bowser from Sha-na-na. I don't know, they had him on TV. He was doing his goofy stuff. He was like my grandpa's age now.
2: God.
18: Do you remember Bowser from Sha-na-na?
2: Yeah, sure.
18: You don't.
3: I know.
18: You're clueless.
2: And looking at the calendar for birthdays coming up, my son is going to be 56. How did that happen?
18: That's what I'm saying.
2: Richie is going to be 56.
18: And how old is your oldest grandchild?
2: 28.
18: Well, do you have any greats yet?
2: Two.
18: That you know of?
2: Barb does on Barb's side. But they're estranged, so...
18: Yeah, I got some relatives.
2: Or maybe they were just strange.
18: Yeah, I have some strange relatives, too. I have relatives I haven't talked in years.
3: Aww.
18: Some that I don't have never seen.
2: Yeah. That's a shame.
18: That's how life changes. Well, Susie Inskeep from Eco Clean Can. That's ecocleancan.com. Thanks for coming in.
3: Thank you for having me.
18: We appreciate it.
3: Yeah.
18: All right, Rich, we're getting out here. And, of course, we have our next rock star in here, Deb from Fintech Farmer. So we'll be talking about barbecuing.
2: And what else do we have coming up here? We're here till 1.
18: If we're here till 1, I don't know, we'll be talking about food, I'm sure. Because I know the next half hour we'll be talking about barbecuing.
2: Ah.
18: Yeah.
2: Oh, and with your bridal shower. today.
18: Yeah. I have to be there for that, I just found out.
2: Why is that?
18: I don't know why I have to be there for that. Maybe we'll talk to Deb. Maybe she knows why. But yeah, I have to be there for that.
2: We got
18: to
2: talk about the food and how you're preparing and how many people you expect.
18: The amount of yard work I have. I'm in charge of the outside.
2: Ah,
18: and it's been a job. All right, we'll be back in a second.

0: from the Abree Credit Union Studio. 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
1: From ABC News. Mike Dubusky, the job market is showing signs of resilience despite a challenging economic picture. ABC's Sherry Preston has the latest.
2: Another strong jobs report, this one for the month of May. Analysts have been expecting about 80,000 jobs to have been added to the U.S. economy last month. Instead, they added a solid 172,000, showing resilience despite rising costs from the war. Revised numbers for March and April also show even more hiring than had been reported. The unemployment rate remains unchanged at 4.3%, where it's been for most of the year.
1: President Trump posting on social media, calling the report great and that growth does not mean inflation. The Dallas Fed president and others have recently indicated higher interest rates could be necessary later this year. The Senate has passed a $70 billion immigration enforcement package, not included anything to stop the anti-weaponization fund. More from ABC News senior political correspondent Rachel Scott.
3: For more than 18 hours, Democrats and some Republicans introducing measures to rein in the fund, aimed at compensating President Trump's allies, possibly even the rioters who attacked police officers on January 6th. All of those efforts failed. For weeks, acting Attorney General Todd Blanche defended the fund. But after a firestorm of criticism, he testified it had been dropped.
1: Since then, President Trump has indicated he doesn't know what the future of the fund might be and called it a beautiful thing. A blast of summer heat this weekend taking aim at the East Coast.
4: One thing working for us is even though New York City looking gorgeous this morning at almost 70, going to near 90 today, over 90 tomorrow, the dew points are low, meaning that the humidity isn't that thick. However, Philadelphia warms into the 90s, low 90s, maybe even mid 90s, and they have gone remote for Philadelphia public schools.
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1: Almost a year after she was acquitted for murder, Karen Reed has filed a new lawsuit against two Massachusetts police departments, who she claims led a conflicted and corrupt investigation against her. ABC's Aaron Katursky has more.
8: Reed accused the Massachusetts State Police and the town of Canton Police Department of hiring virulent bigots. Former Sergeant Sean Good and former Trooper Michael Proctor, both of whom testified against her. The lawsuit claims Proctor and Good secretly and proudly wore badges of hate and had long-standing and deeply held biases against women that drove them to target and frame Reed for the murder of her Boston police officer boyfriend, John O'Keefe.
1: The lawsuit quotes text messages from the policeman making disparaging remarks. There's a new potential breakthrough in lung cancer detection with a blood test that could detect the cancers before they develop. More from ABC News Chief Medical Correspondent Dr. Tara Narula.
9: What if we could pick up on inflammation before a cancer ever develops? That's what researchers here wanted to look at. And so they essentially used a UK biobank of blood and machine learning, and they identified 14 proteins in the blood that they called a signal or signature that predicted those at risk of lung cancer over 5 years before development of the disease.
1: Experts stress the screening is still in its early stages. And the CDC is out with a new warning about listeria after an outbreak linked to soft ricotta cheese from Clover Hill Dairy. It's caused one death. I'm Mike Dubusky, ABC News.
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14: We're back here with Ed and Michelle, Friends Over 50 show every Friday from 10 to 1. Yes, it is July 5th. Or July 5th. Oh, my gosh. I get the racetrack.
15: Dear goodness, help me.
14: I know, right?
15: That's a Sunday.
14: Yeah. But we're going to be out at the racetrack this year, the weekend.
15: Cool.
14: Should be fun. I hope. NASCAR's
15: It'll be a
14: back.
15: Meet holiday. I'll be at the shop.
14: Oh, yeah. Oh, yeah. Well, the 21st of June is a meat holiday for us. We will be having, I don't know what I'm smoking, but Michelle's going to be over at Hoofendick Farm Market in Plainfield picking something up for us.
15: Call ahead because it's high grilling season.
14: Oh.
15: And so call ahead. So you may want to, yeah, if you want a brisket, just like I said, call ahead.
14: Okay. I'll Michelle call over and order in so she can pick it up on the 20th or whatever.
15: Yep.
14: I don't know.
15: We get these people who call up and say, do you got a case of this or a case of that? And I'm like, well, I can find a box, and I can put it in a box for you. I know. It's like, well, it doesn't come in. It doesn't come off a Cisco or anything like that.
14: But there's something about, seriously, there's something about smoking a brisket. You know, it takes all those hours. It's sitting out there smoking. It's something about that. You get out. And
15: throw the brats on for appetizers.
14: Oh,
15: put the brats on the smoker. That takes it a whole new level.
14: So we're changing it. What, first of all, go ahead and introduce yourself, who you are and what you do, and then let's talk about the brat thing again.
15: Oh, about the brat thing? Okay, well, I'm Deborah Hoofendick. 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It's at 24032 West Lockport Street in Plainfield. We're open Monday through Saturday, 10 to 6, Sunday, 10 to 5, and we're closed on Wednesdays.
14: And I'd never steer you wrong. It's the best. It's probably, I would tell you, it's the best meat market we've ever been to, old-fashioned meat market. You raise your own cattle?
15: Yep.
14: Is that how we say it?
15: I just came in from the farm for this interview, so I was watching my grandkids so that my son could wrap the hay that he had harvested off of our property that's fertilized with the compost manure from our farm. So he was wrapping the hay to protect it from the rains that are coming in because my husband just drove down to Quincy where his family farm is. It's been in the family for 150 years. So he's got 240 acres down there. He needs to check on his dad. He's 91, who won't come off the farm.
14: Yeah, no,
15: and then he just has to double check on the row crops that we've got down there. So he headed down there, and he called me when he was in Galesburg about 8:30, and he said, it's pouring down rain. And so my son's like, can you get here at 7 so I can get the rest of that hay all wrapped so we've got it all ready for the animals and everything.
14: I want to get it before it gets wet.
15: Yeah, so even though we go, it's okay if it gets wet. It's the big round bales. Okay. It's not the little squares or the big squares or anything like that, but it's the big round bales that we feed the cattle and the lambs and the pigs and the chickens and everything.
14: Yeah, you know what? You could hire your farm out for field trips for kids for schools and stuff too. I mean,
15: well, you know, somebody wanted to come out and take pictures, and then at the last minute I had to run over to Walnut, which is a good hour and a half drive over there, because they're one of the pump for one of the tractors, he had two tractors that were broke down, so he was trying to get the tractors up and going so he could finish up the hay before the rain came in. So I had to tell him I had to run over to Walnut to pick up a pump. So there's always something going on at the farm. So
14: well, you'd be good at everything. Fixing.
15: He is. He's very good at that.
14: Whatever.
15: Yeah.

0: I know that. I don't know if I've ever shared with you about that. So when we go to load them up on the trailer, we can't take the truck and trailer over to. So we own both sides of 71, where our property straddles 71. So when we're ready to harvest, you've got to get them into the corral. Well, if my son brings the side-by-side over, he knows that they're going to get their grain for the day. And so they all come running in and everything, all happy. If the truck and trailer pulls up, they all run back out into the pasture. So he's going to bring the side-by-side to kind of get them all over and then corner off the biggest ones that we're going to take to harvest. And then he calls my husband and says, okay, you can bring the truck and trailer over now. So.
1: Now, Deb, do you offer lasso training for anybody who steps
0: on board? We don't do any lasso training of them.
2: We could practice before we go on.
0: We don't do anything like that. We just kind of let them do their thing.
2: He has a nice new set of chaps all set. Right.
0: Well, come on over, but just be kind to the animals. Don't stress them out. Yeah, don't stress them out.
2: Well,
0: don't hurt them.
2: I think the horses will be in control of us. So
0: there you go. Yeah. There you go. Okay.
2: So we were talking about brats a little earlier. You had mentioned them. And the neat thing that you mentioned, too, was just take them out of the freezer and throw them on the smoker frozen.
0: Yeah, ours are going to be more lean. They're not going to be full of all of the fats and additives like the ones in the grocery store.
2: Right. Press it too hard and it gets squirted in the eye from the
0: Exactly. And they're going to be in a natural hog casing. Hot dogs are all in a natural lamb casing. The breakfast sausage links are also in a natural lamb casing.
2: Yeah, very nice, because we love the brats. And so
0: I say just put them, if you're going to put them out on the grill, just do a low flame indirect heat for about 20 minutes until they're firm to the touch, and then throw them over onto the flame a little bit, just enough to sear them. They'll be beautiful. And people have looked at me like, are you crazy? And then they saw it, and they're like, oh my gosh, this works. This is great. If you want to boil them, fine, if that's what you like to do. But just please keep in mind they are more on the lean side. You're getting all meat. You're not getting fats and fillers and junk in them. So just keep that in mind when you're boiling, because I had one woman who boiled all the fat out of it. And then she put them on the grill, and she overcooked them on the grill, and then she came back and she complained that they were dry. Well, yes, they are going to be dry.
1: It's the way you prepared
0: that.
1: It.
0: Yeah. Exactly. Yeah. So I just tell people you can prepare them however you want. I'll give you a kind suggestion, but please keep in mind however you're preparing them, they are more on the lean side.
2: Okay. Well,
0: if you want us to add more fat to them, we will. We'll make more money that way, but I just don't think it's fair to the public. We want to make sure that they're getting good quality, clean proteins from us.
2: Yeah. So how people, let's say the 4th of July parties, call early.
0: Before that, we got Father's Day coming up.
2: Oh, yeah, 21st. That's where I'm smoking.
0: We got Father's Day coming up, so get your orders in. We also have the fresh pies that we bake all the time. And put your orders in for those to make sure that you get exactly what you're looking for, because there will be high demand on that.
2: For Father's Day, do you get any more? Do people get more brisket shoulders, pork shoulders?
0: It's all across the board.
2: Is it?
0: Yeah, we've been taking about 3 hogs a weekend.
2: We had brisket burgers last weekend.
0: Yeah. Yeah, those are good.
2: Yeah, Michelle's crazed with that Blackstone.
0: Yeah.
2: Blackstone.
0: Uh-huh.
2: Oh, yeah, she's out there smashing the burgers. But they're good. I'm telling you, the brisket burgers are the best.
0: We had our first car show this Tuesday. And so we're just kind of getting into the groove of getting the sandwiches going and everything. It was just Mike and I, so hopefully we did okay.
2: Yeah. Oh, that's right, because out in front of your shop, there's the car show.
0: Yeah, we've got the car show every Tuesday from like 5:30 to 7:30. Usually they start pulling the cars away between 7 and 7:30, and then we'll shut down the shop.
2: What do you serve at the shop?
0: Well, we did our pulled pork, which has a Slappy Silly barbecue sauce in it. It's more mild, vinegar-based. Yeah, it's Bill White out of Batavia, Illinois. Then we had the cheeseburger with the homemade tomato jam, garlic aioli and pickle on it, and chicken strips, and then our all-beef hot dog.
2: Someone just asked, do you make triple berry pies?
0: We call it a mixed berry pie. It's going to have the strawberries, blackberries, raspberries, and blueberries. So I guess that's 4 berries, a quad berry pie.
2: That sounds good to me, quad berry.
1: I'm hungry.
2: Yeah, well, we are too. We've been looking
0: I meant to bring something for you, but I was out playing with my grandkids, and my son comes zooming in right at the time that I've got to leave because he was really beating feet to get all that hay wrap this morning.
1: Deb, I just want to mention that we're here till 1 o'clock, and you're
0: okay.
1: About

0: 25 minutes.
1: All right,
0: away.
1: I'm on it. I'm on
0: saying,
1: it.
0: I'm just saying.
2: Yeah, every week we're out here talking about chili dogs.
1: Oh, yeah. Yeah, we've got the plain, the cheese, and the chili cheese, and the Wagyu hot dogs at our shop. We did have some the pepper jack cheese there for a little while, but he hasn't had enough time to get it, because now we're in prime hot dog season, so they go as quickly as he can make them.
2: Well, I had my private stock of Hoof and Dick's hot dogs in the freezer, and I come home one day, Rich, and she has all the nieces and nephews eating my private stash of...
1: The regular ones are okay. If they were eating the Wagyus, then maybe I'd get a little riled up.
2: Like, wait a minute. Those are my hot dogs.
0: Yeah.
2: What are you doing?
1: We'll get you some more.
2: I thought that was rude.
0: Wow.
2: Eating my hot dogs.
0: Mm-hmm. The shame of it.
2: My private stash. My private stash.
0: Now you're going to have to hide them next time they come over.
2: Well, they were hidden. All right, let's take a quick commercial break. We'll be back with Deb Hoof and Dick from Hoof and Dick Farm Market in downtown Plainfield. We'll be right back.
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2: And we're back, everybody. Happy June 5th instead of July 5th, like I said earlier. But we're here with Deb Hoofendick from Hoofendark Farm Market. We were just talking about her farm and the incredible butcher shop she has in downtown Plainfield. I wouldn't steer you wrong. This place is top-notch. This is the place you need to go. And as a matter of fact, we have to call and get our order in for
1: Father's Day.
2: For Father's Day.
1: Yeah, that's going to be a big holiday for us. It's always a good meat holiday. Yeah. Every weekend in the summer is a meat holiday, but that one particularly stands out with 4th of July as well. And then Mike's birthday is in August, so that's a good meat holiday for us.
2: No doubt. No doubt.
1: And then we've got our Labor Day weekend, which is a little bit later this week or this year.
2: So I use a Traeger for my smoking, and people go, oh, that's cheating. Well, not really. I mean, some people get nuts with it. I love it because I can get out at 1, 2 in the morning, if that's what you know, whatever time you need to get out there. Put it on that Traeger, and if there's a problem, my cell phone will hit me with an alarm. I mean, it feeds the pellets through.
1: There you go.
2: It's so nice. And I'm not like a crazed smoker or barbecue. Do you know what I mean? I like doing it, but I'm not entering competitions and that kind of thing.
1: Mike's got a Southern Pride at the shop, so that's a big commercial one, but it uses real wood. So yeah. All of our hams are done at our processor because they do it the old-fashioned way. They do all of the... Is it called brine? How they prep the hands? Curing. The curing, they'll pump it through the veins of the ham so that you can get the, really penetrate the smoke. So they have bigger smokers than we do. But then Mike will do all of the andouille sausage, the smoked Polish sausage, all of our bacon that we have. And the bacon, he'll do jowl bacon. He'll do cottage bacon, which is out of the shoulder area of the pig. Now that it's summertime, he doesn't really have those shoulders available to him. If he does, he'll go ahead and he'll smoke them off.
2: Yeah.
1: Otherwise, a lot of times we don't have them because they're in such high demand because people want to put them in their smokers during the summer.
0: Deb, what is the preferred wood Mike likes to use?
1: The cherry wood. The cherry wood is his preferred. He gets it from Western Landscape in Plainfield. They treat us really good. They always have it's a good price there.
2: Yeah, but you're looking for the good wood, too. You don't want it full of mud and all the other stuff on it, right?
1: Right, yeah. They really take good care of us. They're good guys, and he'll go up there and get some from Western Landscape in Plainfield.
2: Yeah, excellent. Like I said, though, if you haven't been out there, you need to go check this place out. You'll enjoy it. And now, when do the farmer's market start in Plainfield?
1: Well, the Plainfield one starts this Sunday. So Miss Susie was just on holiday checking out her parents' home in South Carolina. So she got that all ready for them and everything. And so she just got home on Thursday. So that was last night. She just flew home from South Carolina. Mm-hmm. So she's getting ready to have that farmer's market this Sunday in the library parking lot off of Illinois. It's in between Illinois and Route 59. It's going to be from 11 until 3 on Sundays. We'll go until the second Sunday in September.
2: And what time do you open your shop?
1: We open at 10.
2: Okay.
1: On Sundays, we'll be open 10 to 5. And supposedly, the Swiggle Market we're going to be at this Sunday. And that'll go from 9 a.m. until 1. The reason why I say supposedly, the forecast isn't looking so great for me. So we'll see what happens. And I hope it goes good for Miss Susie's, too.
2: Go to the farmer's market in Plainfield, which is really a good quality.
1: It is.
2: And walk over to Hoofendick Farm Market.
1: And Lauren, I don't know if Lauren's going to have her stuff there, what she might have, because she was predominantly Lauren's beans. Yeah. And then she had sweet corn. Mm-hmm. She has wonderful sweet corn. But Lauren may come a little bit later because this is Illinois. So please don't be too critical of these farmers when you see what their selection is, because we are in the state of Illinois. So don't expect to walk in there.
2: June.
1: Well, exactly. And I've talked to to other, I won't name the market manager that I talked to, but you've got to be real. And she says, well, the one real one doesn't have a very good selection. I says, but we're in the state of Illinois. And really, I feel that it's up to the market managers to really educate the public to really plan their menus around what's available in Illinois during this time frame.
2: My garden's looking good.
1: Is it? That's good.
2: I planted it a couple weeks ago. I can't get over the lettuce coming in.
1: Yeah. You'll see the lettuce and the radishes, and those people that have the hot houses, you'll see that they'll be a little bit more advanced on what they have to offer.
2: Yeah, my tomato plants are, each year they're killer. I got my plants, but I also got the dirt from the Hiller farm in Homer Glen, which was the largest farm in Homer Township. And it was, I don't know what he has in that dirt. My stuff grows.
1: Oh, I can probably tell you exactly what's
2: in
1: that dirt.
2: It's compost. I was having trouble, you know, trying to get anything grow. And I have the above ground planters. And he goes, well, why don't you come over and let's get you some dirt.
1: Well, think about what's going on. You live in a subdivision, right?
2: Mm-hmm.
1: Okay, so how those subdivisions make money is they skim off all that top black topsoil.
2: Yep.
1: And then they sell that off. And so that's basically what you're buying back. So you go ahead and you sod your yard, and then you think you can dig into that old clay that's underneath that black topsoil. It's all gone.
2: Yep.
1: So, yeah, you've got to prep your soil.
2: Beds now. And I have that really good soil, and I fertilize it. But my tomato plants, I mean, you got to be careful. You go by, it'll be like those fly traps that grabs you as you walk by. I mean, they're that big, and they grow that fast. You can almost watch them grow.
0: Wow.
2: It's crazy.
1: Huh.
2: But it's that good dirt.
1: Oh, yeah.
2: And you got to make sure you feed them.
1: Yeah. Yeah, exactly.
2: Right. Yeah. So give out contact information for the farm market.
1: Okay, so the Hoofendick Farm Market's located downtown Plainfield at 24032 West Lockport Street in Plainfield, right across the street from Mojo's. We're open Monday through Saturday, 10 to 6, Sunday, 10 to 5, and we're closed on Wednesdays. The phone number is 815-436-8997.
2: Someone's asking, do you sell pig's feet?
1: Yes.
2: Do you call and tell people that they say
1: they're up front, right there by the cash register. There's a little there's a little freezer up there that we've got the fresh, I want to say ham hock. That's not what the right word is. The fresh ham hock. We've got the pig's feet up there. No, it's ham shank or the pork shank. We got the fresh pork shank up there. We've got we had a couple of pig's feet up there. We do have the chicken feet. We've got chicken livers, chicken gizzards, chicken hearts.
2: Chicken feet, they're little.
1: No, they're regular size. People, because they've got, they've removed the cuticles, so then you can cook them, so it's natural for the collagen, for bone broth.
2: Oh.
1: You can also do, it's a natural thickener, and some people use them as a snack. Other people will feed them to their pets.
2: Wow, really?
1: Oh, okay. They're very versatile, so it's all about using the entire everything of the animal.
2: Wow. All right.
1: Yeah, so I saw a couple of feet up there. So, yeah, and if you don't find them, just ask.
2: All right. I love ham hocks too. Okay.
1: Yep, we've got a couple of ham hocks there, and then we've got the fresh ones as well.
2: All right, well, now we're really hungry. Okay, give out the address one more time, Andy.
1: 24032 West Lockport Street in downtown Plainfield.
2: You can't miss it. Give them a call or go on out and see them. So thanks. I appreciate you coming in.
1: All right. Thanks.
2: All right. We'll take commercial break. Rich, how's that sound? And how about we have Molly on from Franciscan Sisters next.
0: Right. There you go.
2: All right. We'll be back. Get him a show.
11: 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It's right here in downtown Lockport at 933 South State Street.
12: Of course. 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
2: Welcome back. It is National Donut Day here at Ed and Michelle Show. And it is June 5th, which I can't believe. And I don't know, Rich, how is that chili dog we haven't gotten yet?
0: Boy, it's getting better and better in my mind.
2: I can't get somebody
0: moment.
2: Over it,
0: it's like, God, I keep amplifying the flavors and the...
2: Okay, well, we don't have... It's in your mind. We need to get somebody to go over to Babe's for us.
0: Yeah.
2: And grab us some dogs. How's that sound?
0: Let's do it. I'll be right back.
2: Yeah, right.
0: You and Molly are in charge, okay?
2: All right.
20: I'm wondering where these donuts are, if it's National Donut Day. You keep talking about it.
0: Yeah, tell me
2: about it. We were going to call. Maybe we'll try it soon. We got to get a hold of Dunkin' Donuts to find out if they still sell the donuts with the little thing on the end.
0: The Dunkin' Donut.
2: Remember the original Dunkin' Donut?
20: I don't know. I haven't been to Dunkin' Donuts forever.
2: It's just a plain donut, but they had the little handily thing on there so you can dunk.
20: I don't know if I've ever seen that.
2: Really? We have to call Dunkin' Donuts and find out. I remember going to Dunkin' Donuts up until a few years ago, like the one in Orland Park in the fall. The bees would be everywhere.
20: Yeah.
2: Infested with bees.
20: Yeah.
2: Now they don't make
20: I like
2: them
20: a Bavarian donut.
2: Oh, the cream filled?
20: Yeah. I mean, I donut forever, but if I'm going for a donut, I'm going for a really good donut.
2: So I go to the donut shop in Lockport, which is really good. I like Fleckenstein's.
20: Mm-hmm.
2: Of course, the donut den here off of Theodore Street is awesome. Have you been to the donut den?
20: I've never been there, but I've had the donuts from there.
2: Bueno.
20: Yes, very good.
2: Home Cut is an institution here in Joliet area. And of course, Orland Bakery. Those are the top-notch chocolate donuts.
20: You really do know your donuts.
2: I love my chocolate donuts. I could down six
20: of them. Which is crazy because you've lost so much weight now. I know you're not eating donuts. So.
2: You can tell I've lost weight. I'm down 160 pounds.
20: That's amazing. Congratulations.
2: Yeah, thanks. So what we did is Michelle is also lost a ton of weight. And she cheats. I mean, I cheat. She doesn't. I eat, I mean, I'm very careful, though. Portion control, right? So we started on Thursdays at her office at 6 p.m. Anybody interested in walking? So we have a walk. We can go for anywhere from a half mile to 3 miles from her office. And, anybody that's looking to, even if you're just getting off the couch, looking to move, come
20: that's
2: on out.
20: That's great.
2: Yeah, come on out with us. Maybe you'll lose a few pounds, make some friends, and get a little exercise. So it's every Thursday at 6 p.m. Michelle's office. I put out water and some, bars and stuff you probably shouldn't eat. But, like those Nature's Valley bars.
20: Yeah.
2: A million
0: but
2: calories.
0: No chili dogs.
2: No chili dogs. Well, I didn't
20: or donuts.
2: Say that. I didn't say that either. we could do the mileage, how far you need to walk per donut.
20: Be a lot.
2: Yeah. If you walk 12 miles, you can have these two donuts. Yeah.
20: Is it worth it to you?
2: Is it worth it to you? It might be for me.
20: Depends on the day, I think.
2: Well, we were in Vegas, and we ate. I mean, I wasn't horrible, neither one of us, but we were walking 30,000 steps a day.
20: Wow.
2: Mm-hmm. Yeah, 30,000.
20: That really is all you do there, unless if you're sitting in front of a machine or something.
2: Well, I was downstairs every morning by 4 a.m. because I get up at 3 or
20: my
2: 4
20: God.
2: Every day.
20: Wow.
2: I don't know why. And then I would walk part of the strip. I'd get 5,000 steps in, and then Michelle would come on down, and we'd put more on. She walked me 7 miles one day from our hotel to go to Fremont Street.
20: Wow.
2: Michelle, it was 7 miles. We saw the underbelly, but yeah. Well, at least we went for breakfast then.
20: Did you gamble?
2: We only had time at the end. And I did a couple of machines. I won $12. But I didn't have time to just sit down there and hang out.
20: Better than losing. And I don't gamble at all. So the last time I was there, I was with a friend. And literally, my husband's like, just go shopping instead. Don't even put your money in the machine.
2: Okay, so
20: I'm not a lucky person. So gambling is just such a waste for me. I'd rather buy a pair of shoes or a T-shirt.
0: Something you can bring back with you.
20: Exactly.
2: Yeah. So I go with a budget. So do you know what I mean? If you're going
20: out
2: for entertainment, I go with a budget.
20: Yeah.
2: And once you lose that, I just, I'm done.
20: Yeah.
2: I don't care. I'm done. It's just for fun.
20: Yeah.
2: But anyway, why don't you go ahead and introduce yourself and talk a little about Franciscan Village?
20: Well, sure. So I'm Molly Martinez from Franciscan Village. I've been there just about 2 years, and we're very excited because we are starting to take waitlist deposits for our new expansion that's happening. So we will be starting on construction in 2028 and opening our expansion in 2029. It will have 92 new independent entrance fee apartments.
2: Oh, really?
20: Along with underground parking, and then we'll also have a swimming pool, we'll have a coffee shop, we'll also have another dining area, we'll have a beautiful bar area that will look out on the city. So we're super excited about that. That's been a huge focus these days for everyone to understand what we're doing and that we are growing. We've been there for over 31 years, so to see something take place like this, it's pretty huge.
2: Mm-hmm. It wasn't that long ago that you were doing remodeling also.
20: We did, you're right. So, the sisters have been great with us, and Franciscan always, they really concentrate on the communities that they have and make sure that they're all growing and looking as best as they can. And you know how some companies want to just be, let's get more and more and more. And just all we care about is having a million different communities.
2: Yeah.
20: Franciscan's really focused on what they have and making sure that the residents get whatever they need and it looks how it should. So we remodeled the rehab. We also, we work on We work on a lot there, so you can't tell. Yeah. Like, they remodel everything every 10 years with brand new carpet, artwork, keep everything looking brand new.
2: But I got to talk to, at one of the events, I talked to some of the sisters, Rich, and I always thought, you know, what kind of wife is that? You know, because you don't know what you don't know, right? So I was talking to a couple of the sisters about it. I'm looking at them like, holy, you got to be kidding me. I would like to have done what they've done.
20: They have
2: incredible
20: great stories.
2: I always thought they had a rough life, you know, like boring and...
20: Yep, no, not know, our sisters.
2: I'm not even kidding you. The lives they had and the places they've gone and things
20: traveled around the world. I have a sister that threw out the first pitch at a Sox game. They've done so much good work around everywhere.
2: The places they've been and the stuff they've done and seen. Incredible. Yeah.
20: It's amazing. It really is. Mm-hmm. It's been a really great treat for me to I'm not Catholic. So this is my first experience being around nuns and priests and daily mass. And I have just really enjoyed it so much. And I was like you. I had no idea what amazing lives our nuns have had and the places they've traveled and the things that they've accomplished for the community.
2: My uncle was a priest.
20: Great. Oh, I didn't know that.
2: Yep. And on the weekends, it seemed like every weekend, it probably wasn't, but when I was a kid, it seemed like every weekend we had tons of priests. I guess they're not allowed to do that anymore. But we had tons of priests at our house, and I have the best memories of that. A couple of them took me to a Cubs game. They do mass at our house on Sunday. They were wild. They were fun, super nice guys.
20: Yep.
2: I could never say one bad thing about one of them.
20: We have Father Ken and Father Bob that are both there, and Father Ken is hysterical. So he even takes, he loves the theater, and so he even takes time besides, doing the mass and everything like that. But he'll entertain our residents. He sings.
2: Does he live there?
20: He does not. Father Bob does.
2: I don't know if he was a retired
20: but
2: priest.
20: Father Ken, neither are retired. They both work for Franciscan. But Father Ken loves to entertain, and he will sing, and he will do shows like you would not believe. He's hysterical.
2: Yeah. My uncle liked to sing at mass, too, when he was a priest. maybe you should get somebody else to sing for you. You know what I mean?
20: That's funny.
2: Like, okay, Uncle Jim, I think you need a little work here. Voice coach. Yeah. But anyway, so why don't we take a quick commercial break? We'll be back with Molly Martinez from Franciscan Village in Lamont. So how's that sound? Adam Shaw.
0: You got a deal.

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11: Almost every Fridays. Because Michelle's not here today, and I'm going to be gone. We're going to be gone for a couple weeks.
12: Oh, nice.
11: Yeah, I'm going to be in Florida and then go to see the grandkids in St. Louis. My granddaughter has a dance recital I cannot miss. And Michelle has to go for a family funeral in Massachusetts.
12: Oh, sorry.
11: You know, stuff happens, right?
12: Yeah.
11: Yeah, but...
13: Show is going to be completely shut down for the next 2 weeks.
11: Mr. Incredible himself, Rich Renick, will be doing the show next week, and I think he has Mike Sales from Carlson Holmquist Sales Funeral Home
13: doing
11: it with you.
13: I'm thinking.
11: Have you met Mike?
12: Nice. I feel like I might have a while ago, but I'm not... I couldn't pick him out of a room.
11: He owns the funeral home here in Joliet, Carlson Holmquist. Just top-notch guy. I mean, we've got to be pretty good friends, too. Smoke cigars.
12: Where in Florida are you going to?
11: My sister has a house in Cape Coral.
12: Oh, nice.
11: It's got with the canal is there.
12: Yeah.
11: And, you know, my brother-in-law brings me out my coffee into the pool in the morning.
12: Gotta
11: which
12: love
11: I can't
12: that.
11: Have coffee anymore. I'll have to start with decaf. I can't have caffeine anymore.
12: Wow.
11: So, yeah, go out and, you know, eat. But I like fishing out there. Mm-hmm. She's only like 20 minutes from Fort Myers Beach.
12: Oh, beautiful.
11: Yeah, I might go see Michelle's grandpa. He lives an hour away, so I might. He lives in Venice.
12: Okay.
11: So
12: oh, yeah, you should go. Is Venice the one that you can go find all the shark teeth at?
11: Yeah, so Sharky's is a place there. You can walk on the beach and actually find them.
12: Yeah, but, I remember that. We've done that once with the kids.
11: Yeah, it's very
12: fun. We used to go to Sanibel Island every yep. year. This was our first year besides when they had the hurricanes that we skipped. But you're so close to Sanibel, you should go over there.
11: We did.
12: They have a great market on Sundays, too.
11: Okay.
12: Saturdays and Sundays. You have to go.
11: Yeah, I love it there. And I was there for almost a month over the winter, and Michelle was there for a week. She got me a one-way ticket. She goes, hey, I got you a one-way ticket to Florida.
12: Nice.
11: I'm like, hey, that's kind of rude. What are you trying to say to me? But we were laughing earlier because now I'm going for 8 days, and Michelle can't go. So, and I'm sitting here thinking, actually, she might be happy about this.
12: Yeah.
11: She gets a little break.
12: There's nothing wrong with a little break.
11: Because I'm always around, you know? Yeah, why don't we go too, guy? I help her do everything.
12: I know.
11: Anyway, so what's going on? Did you say you had something in June? You have a big event.
12: I do. So we're really excited. On June 24th, we're having an event with Senior Living 101. So it's mm-hmm. basically we're going to do two classes, and we're going to host it at Crystal Tree Golf Club.
11: It's a nice place.
12: It's beautiful. I drove up to it, and I was like, oh, this is really nice, because I'm not from this area. So the only golf club, I've only been to a couple. Because Cog Hill is right down the street from us, so I've been to that one, and Ruffled Feathers.
11: Which is beautiful,
12: yeah. And so I went over there, and on the 24th, we'll have a morning event and an afternoon event, so seniors can come over, learn about senior living and planning, and, you know, we're hoping... We want to be like part of the community so we can help seniors too. So we're hoping that hosting it over at the golf club will make people feel a little less like coming over into So no intimidation. We'll teach there. If people are interested in Franciscan Village, that's wonderful. And of course, I'd love to have everybody come over. And then we'll see what happens with the Senior Living 101, June 24th.
13: And to that point there, Molly, with the availability now of 91 new units?
12: 92.
13: 92 new units. You mentioned about the application process. For somebody who's looking at the idea but afraid to take that next step saying, I'm not ready for it, when do you think the trigger is for a person to know that he or she is ready?
11: In their age. I don't even know what age.
12: You know what? I have every range of age. I just toured someone that their father's 105, just stopped.
11: And what about on the young age?
12: Yeah. So anywhere from 62 and up.
11: 62?
12: I mean, literally, I have every age across the board. So it really doesn't matter your age. It's more of you don't have to be ready to come and take a tour. What's nice about coming to take a tour of the community is that there's no pressure. You don't have to commit to anything that day. It's not like we're like, here's your keys, you're moving in.
11: Yeah.
12: I would love that, but that's, you know, everybody has to start somewhere. So you shouldn't be touring when you're in an emergency situation. You want to tour ahead of time. You want to tour a couple places so you know what's going on in the future. You know, you need to know what are the prices, what is senior living? If you haven't been to a community for senior living, you have no idea what to expect. What kind of activities do they have? What kind of food do they have? What's the lifestyle? Who else is living there? So I always say, tour before you think you're ready. That way, when you are ready, you've narrowed it down to one or two places. And then you tour the places, you narrow it down to one or two places, and then you just keep going to those two places until you feel more ready and, you know, want to make that change in your life. But that way you'll know the residents. You can look around at dinner time and go, okay, these are the people I want to eat with, and those are the people I want to play bridge with, or the people I want to do, you know, we're doing a paint and sip coming up where our residents and if you're interested, you can call me. You can paint a wine glass, have some wine, and go home with some wine and a cool wine glass. So any age, come, even if you don't think you're ready, That way you'll feel more comfortable when you are ready.
13: And when somebody's looking at taking the tour, do you have folks around that can consult or advise when they say, I got so much junk around the house. I got so much stuff. I don't know what the where to even start.
11: That's a true story.
12: That's everyone. True story. Go ahead.
11: Poor Michelle when I go.
12: So that is literally everybody that walks into the community. So we do have outsourced some sources in the community that will come and help. We also give some ideas about things to do. We also have some events throughout the year with how to downsize, how to start looking through things. One of the stories is one of the presenters was really funny. She's like, okay, so she's looking at all my seniors that are coming in. If you're ready to downsize, let's start in your kitchen and let's look at your spices. And then she'll show like spices that haven't even been sold in like 15 years, the little tins and things like that. They're like, she's like, start there and throw all those out.
11: I was at my dad's place in Port Charlotte, Florida. I asked for the ketchup. And I took it out. It expired 10 years earlier and was black.
12: Yeah, yeah. So the food stuff's the easy stuff.
11: No, it's still good.
12: It's all the stuff. It's all your other belongings that have some kind of, like, oh, my great-grandma gave me this chair. Oh, and how do you like that chair? Oh, we don't use it. It's been in our basement for 30 years. So so there's a lot of different ways to approach things. But I always like to remind everybody, when you first start looking, to go ahead and just start with a drawer, start with a dresser a day. Don't get overwhelmed with trying to do your whole home in a week. If you're not moving, if your timeline's in a 6 months to a year, start with a dresser, then go to a closet. When you finish every area in your house, start all over again, because then you're going to realize, oh, I didn't use that even though I thought I would. And then go through it again.
11: Everybody I talked to at the village, too, at one of the other sisters' places, and they had said that it was the best thing they ever did.
12: I always hear that. I've never heard, oh, I wish I would never would have done this. I always hear, wish I would have done this sooner. Yeah.
11: 100%.
12: Yeah.
11: 100%. You know, the other thing, too, is for families, because I used to own a home health care agency, and the peace of mind for families is a big deal.
12: It's everything.
11: Because, you know, we worry about my mom all the time.
12: Mm-hmm.
11: My stepbrother was living with her there at the end. But, we worry all the time.
12: Yeah, it's such great peace of mind for family members. Just even if you're just moving into the independent living side, you still know someone's checking on your loved one once a day. You still know that your loved one's having, you know, two meals a day included in their rent. So you know they're eating well and that they're with seniors their own age, so they have people to talk with that have the same experiences and they've lived through the same things. It makes a huge difference.
11: Yeah, I like talking to a couple of the nuns that are there too, their stories. Again, the same thing. But
12: yeah.
11: Everybody's always really nice. It's fun to go.
12: I love it. Yeah. I love walking into the community every day.
11: Well, you're perfect for that job. I've been to a couple of events you've had hours, and they were well done and fun.
12: Thank you. Thank God I have a great team.
11: Yeah, I know, right? So Michelle and I were at one of the events you did. Michelle loved whatever the drink thing was. And one of the sisters said, oh, let me go get the guy. She's like, no. She went back and got somebody to come out and explain to her exactly what it was and how to make it. Michelle was, I wasn't expecting all that.
12: Oh, yeah.
11: But you know what she did? We shut up and listened.
12: Customer service all the time. Every single person, even the nuns.
11: And she made it.
12: Oh, good.
11: Oh, yeah. Yeah.
12: Oh, I'm glad to hear that. Nice.
11: It was one of the infused waters or whatever like that.
13: How do you determine what events or activities are going to be offered when there's so many opportunities to do so many different things?
12: So for my position, I'm focused on bringing seniors into the community. And so what we do is that, first of all, we have ambassadors that live in the community, and we ask their opinions of what things would be of interest to seniors. Second of all, like the senior living 101 that's coming up, we know that people were asking us about, like, how do you know? And they kept asking a bunch of similar questions. We're like, we need to have an educational lecture. So that's how we did that. We're doing a lot of things about the expansion just because a lot of people on the Lamont and Lockport and surrounding areas are like, okay, what's happening here now? This in 31 years, this is, you know, this is a big deal around here. So we want to educate everybody about what's going on with that too. Sometimes we just have fun entertainment, and music always brings a lot of seniors around. Music always makes everyone happy. So it really just depends on what the groups have been saying that they're in need of.
13: How would you handle somebody who comes in and says, I'm interested in jello wrestling?
12: Are we, let's see, who's coming in that's asking that?
13: I'm just wondering, how do you handle
11: it?
13: I'm just saying it could happen. You know.
12: It could. That'd be interesting. I would let that person know that we have a lifestyle program director.
11: If you're going to do that, you're good to go.
12: If you're living here, you can talk with our lifestyle director, Donna.
11: My grandma liked to box. She'd go, come on, Eddie. She'd slap you in the face like she's boxing you. And you can't swing back.
12: No, you cannot.
11: No.
12: That would not be right.
13: That'd be fun.
11: I'd have been dead be within a minute afterwards. My grandpa would come
12: Yes,
11: down.
12: You would.
11: Is your grandpa chasing you? No. Yeah, hold on. All right.
13: Well, so why are you looking at me like that?
11: I don't know where that came from. So what are the hours that people can get a hold of you, or when can they do tours?
12: So what's nice about our community is it's care. So we're there 24/7. So if I'm not personally there, because I'm here, I have a wonderful team there. Christine and Caitlin are there to help give tours. And then we also have a manager on duty. So there's always someone there to help. You don't have to worry about that.
11: So pretty much whenever you're looking for help, they'll make sure someone's there.
12: We'll be there.
11: To take you through and that kind of thing. And there's monitoring too, right? If someone has their own apartment or whatever, if you don't hear from them for a certain amount of time.
12: That's our daily check-in, yes. So it's a motion detector that someone, you just have to walk by, so it's real easy right outside the bedroom. And so we check on our residents every day. If that doesn't go off, usually it's because they forgot to tell us that they're spending the night at their daughter's house. Then we do call the apartment, and if they don't answer the phone, then we go knock, and we make sure that they're okay.
11: Yeah, so we have a friend of mine. His neighbors, he didn't see him in 3 days, so he called the police.
12: Good.
11: And they were laying the husband and wife both on the ground for 3 days.
12: Oh, my God.
13: Oh, my.
12: You hear those horror stories.
11: Yeah. And what if he didn't call the police?
12: Yeah,
11: well,
12: thank God he did.
11: Weird. He called the police and asked them to come over, and they came over and checked on him, and they were in there.
12: Oh, thank God.
11: Yeah. We have a good police. We have Will County Sheriff. And you guys have a great police department, too, but anyway. Well, I think we're cute.
12: Okay.
11: Molly, thank you so much, Franciscan
12: Village
11: in Vermont. Go on out for a tour. Thanks again.
12: Thank you.
11: We'll be back.

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1: From ABC News, I'm Mike Dubusky. The jobs picture was a lot better than expected in today's latest report from the Labor Department, with 172,000 jobs added last month and the unemployment rate remaining unchanged at 4.3%. University of Michigan economics professor Justin Wolfer says these numbers may get the attention of the Federal Reserve.
2: If you're at the Fed, what you got to do is look down the track. And down the track, what you're worried about is, what is the damage coming out of Iran? What is the ongoing damage of the trade war? We've got high inflation. That's another factor pushing interest rates up. And it turns out that we're still creating jobs. So that really takes the heat out of calls for the Fed to cut rates anytime soon.
1: The Senate passing a $70 billion immigration bill this morning, but the move is drawing criticism over its lack of provisions to stop the so-called anti-weaponization fund. Acting Attorney General Todd Blanche testified on Capitol Hill that the Justice Department is not moving forward with that fund, but Senate Majority Leader Chuck Schumer isn't buying it.
3: Republicans are trusting the word of Todd Blanche, who built a career on lying, that the administration will just drop the slush fund.
1: A hearing wrapping up in Washington over that massive ballroom project at the White House. The Trump administration appealing a March ruling by a federal judge that construction could not go on without congressional approval. ABC's Peter Haralambos.
4: President Trump has repeatedly railed against this judge. This order described this as effectively a national security threat and is urging the U.S. Court of Appeals for the D.C. Circuit to step in and lift that lower court order. The court itself, on an emergency basis, has already lifted it, so construction is ongoing.
1: And in Virginia, Brendan Banfield has been sentenced to life in prison. He was found guilty of murder back in February for killing his wife, Christine, and Joseph Ryan, a man who was duped into being the fall guy for his murder plot. You're listening to ABC News.
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1: Colorado Attorney General Phil Weiser is vowing to appeal a decision today which reverses the convictions of 2 paramedics in the death of Elijah McClain. They had been found guilty of criminally negligent homicide in 2023. Being called a miracle on Mount Everest, a guide who'd been missing for days and believed to be dead, crawling back to base camp, 52-year-old Dawa Sherpa says he was trapped for 2 days and 2 nights when he fell into a crevice.
8: He survived by eating ice until enough snow filled the chasm, allowing him to get out. He was then airlifted off the mountain to a hospital. His family had already started his funeral ritual. Now, instead of a funeral, a reunion.
1: ABC's Hannah Batah. We're learning some new details about the death of actor James Handy. ABC's Trevor Ault has the details.
9: Police are investigating the murder of veteran character actor James Handy, 81-year-old, last appeared in Top Gun Maverick alongside Tom Cruise. Authorities say he was stabbed to death Wednesday by his girlfriend's son, 44-year-old Michael Gledhill. They claim the suspect called 911 around 9:30 Wednesday morning saying, quote, "I am the son of man. I just killed the man of sin."
1: And the British actor Anthony Head has died. He was part of the main cast of Buffy the Vampire Slayer starting in the mid-1990s and also appeared in The Iron Lady and Ted Lasso. Head was 72. I'm Mike Dubusky, ABC News.
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14: Welcome back, everybody. Ed and Michelle. Almost every Friday. And, of course, Mr. Incredible Rich Rennick will be doing the show for me next week for Michelle and I, along with Mike Sales from Carlson Holmquist Sales Funeral Home. I have to go with Mike. I got to get with him and have a cigar. I got to get with you and have a cigar.
15: Yeah, we've been talking about that for years. Also. Yeah,
14: for years.
15: Years.
14: But we haven't done the cigar thing. We've gone out, but...
15: Not cigars at our house.
14: Okay, I'm going to get that set up.
15: Well, here's what you do. You come over. There, it's set up.
14: Sounds good to me. It sounds good to me. Well, you know, one nice thing about summer is all these fairs and festivals that come about. I love going to all those.
15: Be an experience.
14: Yeah, like the Will County Fair is an experience. But I like going to some of that stuff, you know? The weekend of July 4th, we have the car races at Joliet. I believe that's a night race, which is nice, too, because every year they would have the race at Joliet Speedway.
15: Mm-hmm.
14: It seemed like the hottest day of the century. Do you know what I mean?
15: I do. Yeah.
14: And don't get me wrong, they always did a beautiful first class job on the events. They're always really great. Even, you know, Joliet Police, great, outstanding job. Everybody involved, but it's hotter than Hades out.
15: And couple that with the exhaust fumes.
14: Yeah, and then people are out there all day drinking beer.
15: It's a bad combination. That is a bad combination.
14: Well, we don't drink, but that all that heat and whatever, it's a long day. But Michelle's mom and dad, they rented a campground there, so they're going to camp. They have a camper, one of those big ones. So I guess we're going to tailgate with them this year. I don't know. Usually I pull into the handicap section and set up the tent and everything for the rest of the day.
15: Mm-hmm.
14: But anyway.
15: I'm going to events. I recall quite a few years ago, as a matter of fact, I used to go frequently to Comiskey Park. But
14: you call it Comiskey or Kaminsky?
15: Well, Comiskey Park. Comiskey.
14: Southside or Kaminsky.
15: Yeah, Kaminsky. But one year we went to Wrigley Field, and I remember vividly we're sitting there, and it's fun to watch and so forth, but... The beer vendor was selling a mug of beer that could have been like a gallon of beer. It was like, you know, 15, 20 bucks, whatever it was. A big, big, big beer. And the problem with that, of course, is you can't drink it all, a lot, you know, so you just sip on it. But being in the ballpark where it's 88 degrees, you can't drink it. And what happens to the beer? It goes from nice and cool to almost bubbling.
14: Mm-hmm.
15: And boy, there is nothing worse that I can think of than a hot beer.
14: And there's people that drink at room temperature, too. I don't like that either.
15: Yeah, and like my German friend, Ludwig Gehrken.
14: What's his name?
15: Ludwig Gehrken.
14: Ah, Ersten. Yes, he
15: was from Munich. And he would say, you know, you see the Americans, you guys are nuts. He said, you got that stuff ice cold. The way to drink it is room temperature.
14: But if you don't like it.
15: I said, well, you're nuts. I mean, I didn't want you to drink a warm beer. And the idea was when it's cold, the flavors are inhibited. Okay. And when it's lukewarm or at least room temperature, all of the flavors of the beer are released.
14: Okay, but an ice cold Stella with a cheeseburger is good.
15: That's the only way to go.
14: Yeah.
15: It's what we're conditioned to. But I don't want a warm beer. And I sure don't want a hot beer.
14: No, I'm not doing that.
15: Ain't doing it. Ain't gonna happen. No way. No how.
14: Yeah, I don't know. And some people like.

0: there's no flavor.
1: Yeah.
0: I've been enjoying the Thailand beer that we were exposed to when we were in Thailand.
2: You buy this here?
0: Chang. Yeah, you can get it at Benny's. I'm sure they have it over at Kenwood. Chang.
1: Really? Okay.
0: They're really good. I like it. But because it's imported, it's a little pricey. So that's not my go-to.
1: Yeah, but it could be a nice treat.
0: I picked up a case of Yingling that I've been enjoying. Like Yingling, yeah. But you know what beer I did buy, and I'm going to buy another case of it? PBR. It was years since I had one, and I think it was last year I bought maybe
1: Pabst
0: a six-pack.
1: Right?
0: Yeah, yeah, Pabst Blue Ribbon. I went, holy cow, I remember that. And I bought it, and on it, as far as I'm concerned, it was good. A good go-to beer.
1: Yeah. Michelle would say, you know how you know you're getting old without saying you're getting old? She'd hand me a Coors Banquet 12-ounce bottle.
0: Yeah, that's it.
1: My grandfather used to bring that back every year because you couldn't get Coors here.
0: Yeah.
1: He'd bring it back from Arizona. He'd always bring me a couple cases of Coors.
0: Yeah.
1: The funny thing, I was only like 16 years old, though. And he'd be bringing me cases of beer, which is funny.
0: I brought a case back from Colorado. We went to Coors, the brewing company in Golden, Colorado.
1: Yeah, Golden.
0: And brought home two cases of Coors. This is back probably 30
1: Banquet,
0: years
1: right?
0: ago.
1: Hmm? Coors Banquet, the original?
0: The original, right. And so the first case, and we drove to Colorado. So we drove home from Colorado, and I had two cases of the Coors beer. And one I drank probably within the first month or so. The second one I put aside for a special event. So I had a case of Coors that I was holding on to for, I don't know, 7, 8, 9 months. And we had a party, you know, a good-sized party with a lot of our friends over. And I said, hey, I got something for you. What? I said, I got Coors. What? You got Coors.
1: You can't get it.
0: You got Coors. Yeah, I do. And, you know, I had since then put it into the refrigerator when we knew we were having the party. And so I got the Coors out of the refrigerator after it had been sitting in our basement for about 7 months. And I popped it and got a glass and turned it over, and it ka-boom, ka-boom, ka-boom. It plopped out of the...
1: What happened?
0: It was not pasteurized. I didn't know that. And it turned mold or whatever, unpasteurized.
1: Oh,
0: it was the grossest thing you would ever, ever see in your life, which is why at that time you couldn't get it in the Midwest because it would be shipped and it would have to be refrigerated and it was too expensive.
1: Huh.
0: Well, now you can get it, of course, but wow. And I set the expectations with our friends that we're going to have a Coors, buddy.
1: Yeah. That's funny you say that because now Coors, Yingling was like that. Because you couldn't get Yingling here. Now you can.
0: Mm-hmm.
1: Like Embers has it on tap in Lockport.
0: Yeah. Right, right.
1: But, yeah, you couldn't get it. And
0: but I'm thinking a case of Pabst Blue Ribbon is going to go. God, I don't drink a lot of beer. I really don't. I don't drink.
1: Yeah, we don't drink at all, actually.
0: No.
1: So.
0: Oh, you poor babies. Yes, yes. But what are you going to do now with your stash of bourbons?
1: Yeah, I've got it in there. I call it my wine cellar.
0: Yeah.
1: And I've got probably 250 bottles.
0: God, do you want to put me in your will?
1: Yeah, leave you all my my bourbon?
0: Yeah.
1: So, yeah, why not, right? Well, anyway.
0: I just remember the term, all bourbon is whiskey, but not all whiskey is bourbon.
1: That's true.
0: Hmm?
1: That's true.
0: Hmm?
1: That's an acquired taste, too. I've had people with bourbon for the first time.
0: Oh, I love it. Love it. And whiskey, and
1: I like moonshine, plain moonshine. I don't like that flavored stuff, just plain old moonshine. I can do it.
0: Wow. Yeah. When we were in Ireland, one of the drinks
1: but
0: that
1: we were talking drinking go right to Ireland?
0: Yeah. Well, yeah, because the drink poutine was something they said, well, you got to try poutine. Oh, yeah. I said, well, sure, I'll try it. Oh, my goodness.
1: Was it like moonshine?
0: Well, I guess you have to define moonshine. I think it would be several grades below moonshine. It's like, you know, 150 proof, 180

0: proof, but no flavor, just pure grain alcohol. But it would make Everclear taste like water.
1: How about you drink that? It's like drinking Malort.
0: Exactly.
1: How do people drink that stuff? Do you like Malort?
0: I don't know that I have had it, and if I did,
1: it's
0: I don't
1: disgusting.
0: Recall it. I just
1: it's
0: don't recall
1: disgusting.
0: It.
1: It's repulsive. I had it and was like, why did I just do it?
0: Yeah.
1: Now, it's good for a diet. You have a shot of that, and you're not going to want anything for the rest of the day.
0: Yeah. Or
1: it's,
0: the
1: it's
0: week.
1: It's repulsive. Yeah.
0: Yeah.
1: Yeah. I don't know. There's a the oldest bar in Wisconsin is in on Washington Island in Door County, Wisconsin, and you can join their club if you do a shot of bitters.
0: Oh, okay.
1: Well, I did the one shot of bitters. I'm like, ugh, okay, I did. I can say I did. I signed their book. Someone didn't drink their bitters, so I did.
0: Yeah.
1: That was that. I couldn't eat lunch.
0: We had a this would have been in Eastern Europe, to the Black Sea when we did that trip.
1: Yeah.
0: And I can't remember the name of it, but it was like Usim or you. It was a Croatian drink that they offered in the lounge of the cruise ship of the ship. And I said, oh, sure, I'll try it. And it was one of those things where shellac, last time you drank shellac, can you recall that?
1: I can smell it right now that you said that.
0: Can you recall that? You know, it was probably maybe not as tasty as shellac would be, but it was one of those where it got close to my lips. Of, I don't know if I should do this. Got into my mouth. And, you know,
1: it
0: that
1: out?
0: Shaky thing where you go,
1: yeah.
0: One of those things? Well, I did one of those. And it was the Croatian bitters. But you don't drink bitters. You put it in like a man. You don't drink it, but that's what they were doing. That was like the drink of the area we were in.
1: Gross.
0: It was not.
1: You swallowed
0: good.
1: It?
0: Yeah, I did.
1: Were
0: yeah.
1: you able to eat dinner after that?
0: No. Well, it was after. It was an after-dinner thing. But what we did, when I was looking up this stuff, do you know what also was listed on the items of bitters? Jägermeister. I would not have categorized Jägermeister as a bitter, but it's on the list of bitters.
1: I haven't had that in years. It tastes like black licorice, right?
0: Yeah, it's 56 botanicals. It's distilled with 56 botanicals. But what I was doing here, Ed, is for the heck of it, since it was listed as a bitters, I started using, I have a bottle in the refrigerator of the Jägermeister, and I began using a few drops of that in lieu of my Angostura bitters. And it's really good.
1: Really?
0: To a Manhattan or an Old Fashioned.
1: Yep.
0: Really good. But you don't need a lot of it. A couple of drops like you would use a regular bitter. And it was really good. So there you go. It's my drink tip of the day for folks who enjoy Manhattans.
1: I do like Bloody Marys.
0: Fashioned. Yeah. And,
1: you know, Bloody Mary with breakfast.
0: Sure.
1: So we'd go to Door County. There was a place there called the Viking. And they had the best Bloody Marys on earth, right? And we'd go there, have breakfast and a couple Bloody Marys. Mm-hmm. And
0: now, do you do the virgin ones? Or
1: I do virgin ones. Yeah. No, back then we didn't, but now it would be no alcohol. But they're still outstanding.
0: So it's the flavor. It doesn't have to be the alcohol. It's
1: you're not, right.
0: Because vodka generally has no flavor to begin with.
1: Yeah. But somehow they made that taste the same with or without the alcohol.
0: Mm-hmm. Mm-hmm.
1: So, and Michelle makes really good virgin Bloody Marys. I mean, incredibly good virgin Bloody Marys. You know, I like the pickles in there and olives and all that kind of stuff.
0: There's the Gindo's Spice of Life. They're in St. Charles.
1: Yeah.
0: And Chris Ginder, who owns Gindo's, has like 300 different hot sauces or spice sauces, of which one is a Michelada, I think he calls it Michelada. And you use it instead of Worcestershire sauce in your Bloody Mary. And this one is excellent. It is so good. You put maybe 1 teaspoon, 1.5 teaspoons into the... into the tomato juice. Well, we like V8 when we do it.
1: Oh, yeah.
0: And so it's Michelada from Gindo's in St. Charles. If you happen to see that one, adding that to your Bloody Mary is special.
1: Yeah.
0: It is just
1: really,
0: really good.
1: I'll have to remember that.
0: Yes.
1: Well, you like gin.
0: I do.
1: You're a gin guy.
0: I do. I like gin, bourbon, and whiskey.
1: Okay.
0: Not at the same time.
1: No, but you know what, though? One thing that I would enjoy would be a really nice bourbon. I don't do ice. Or bourbon or a scotch. And a really, I'm not talking about $10 cigar. I'm talking about a really good cigar out on the back porch, on the patio.
0: Yeah, yeah, yeah. That's the only way to go.
1: Mm-hmm. Yeah, I love it.
0: Or the other way to go is in your house without a cigar and just drinking the bourbon.
1: Well, I'm not allowed to smoke a cigar. I wouldn't smoke a cigar in the house anyway.
0: Yeah, I would never do that.
1: Yeah, I wouldn't anyway, but I did mention to Slocum that I wanted to have a cigar day.
0: Yeah, last week, as a matter of fact, yeah.
1: I talked to him. Yeah, he just kind of looked at me. Right in the studio here. You have a couple of cigars or some pizza?
0: Well, there was a time when we used to smoke in the studios at radio stations. There was a time.
1: They would let you smoke in the studio?
0: Oh, yeah. Oh,
1: you even see yourself? Because these studios are typically, aren't they most of them the size?
0: I'm just saying, back in the 70s, you betcha. Oh, yeah, yeah. In fact, when I was smoking, I would probably go through a pack per shift. And my shift would have been anywhere between maybe 4 to 6 hours, depending on.
1: Wow.
0: And I would go through a pack of cigarettes.
1: That's 20 smokes, right?
0: Yeah. But I would light the cigarette, put it into the ashtray, and then you talk, you do your thing, and most of it would burn without you puffing on it.
1: Because of the chemicals, yeah.
0: Yeah. Oh, yeah, those were the bad days. They were allowed. I mean, that was just the way it was.
1: Didn't the Marlboro guy die from lung cancer or something, too?
0: That's what the story was.
1: Oh, man. Like my grandpa used to smoke Camels without the filters.
0: That was mine. Lucky Strike without the filters and Camels. Those were mine in the Army. Those were the cigarettes I smoked.
1: 5 packs a day. I don't know how he could do that.
0: Yeah, mine was probably 1 pack a day, probably, back in 68 in the Army. But again, you're in the Army. Everybody smoked, and that was what you did.
1: Even when I was in the Army in the mid-80s, there was still, I didn't smoke. I kept a cigarette in my shirt pocket. Because we got, the drill sergeant was mad, he'd take away your smoking privilege for the day. Or for that one time that they gave you a smoke break, right?
0: Okay.
1: So I got smart, I'd carry a cigarette, so that would be my punishment, something, instead of something else, right?
0: You had to give up your cigarette that you weren't going to use anyway.
1: Yeah, I didn't smoke. I only had that same cigarette. But it is funny, though, that, in the military, how many people smoked? I don't know if it's still that way or not. Yeah, I don't think you can smoke in basic training anymore, either. I don't think they do that. Like, we got smoke breaks.
0: Yeah, I remember smoking from the time I got in the Army.
1: I think those days are gone. I have a young friend who was in the Marine Corps, and I think he told me they couldn't smoke at basic. He didn't smoke anyway.
0: That's a good idea.
1: Well, yeah, I agree, but times have changed. I mean, back in the day, the doctors would tell you how healthy smoking was for you, how good it was.
0: Oh, yeah, they prescribed it for you. You know, son, you're too nervous. I prescribe smoking. Can you believe that?
1: Yeah.
0: That's a fact.
1: Yeah, my doctor smoked. I think he died from lung cancer, but...
0: Wow. Wow.
1: Yeah, I mean, it was craziness, the stuff that they would would do that. But no, I smoke cigars. I wonder if I had a cigar in basic training, the drill sergeant would probably have a heart attack. Pull out a big old stogie and smoke a cigar. Sorry, drill, I need another 45
0: minutes. Well, when they were
1: allowing
0: smoke breaks, I could see, okay, time for a smoke break. So you go outside and you could take the time to smoke a cigarette. But if I smoked a cigar, I could go out there at the same time that you lit your cigarette and I lit my cigar. In 5 minutes, you're back in. An hour later, I come strolling in.
1: Or an hour and a half.
0: Yeah, I got to
1: finish my smoke. They didn't allow smoking in those barracks. I mean, those barracks were from World War II. You had fire watch at night. Those things would go up like a candlestick.
0: Yeah.
1: I mean, those were, they were nasty. Those World War II barracks? I mean, the history.
0: I wasn't around back then, but.
1: Well, the barracks were. I remember going to Fort McCoy. Well, it used to be Camp McCoy. Fort McCoy in Tomah, Wisconsin, when I worked for the Navy as a contractor. They still had some of those barracks that they locked up after Vietnam and never opened up again. You could look in the windows. I believe those are all gone now, but you could look in there and you could still see everything still sitting there from back in the day.
0: Wow.
1: Untouched, full of dust. Isn't that crazy? I remember going to some of those places at Fort McCoy, and they still had shag carpet.
0: Good Lord.
1: Uh-huh, like orange.
0: God. Imagine the cooties in that that fabric.
1: Oh.
0: Cooties up the yin-yang. Hey,
1: cooties.
0: Yeah.
1: Oh, I'm not up for that, but why don't we take a commercial break? How's that sound?
0: Well, I guess we should probably
1: maybe we could
0: pay
1: go to the door
0: or two.
1: Well, I think we go to the door and see if anybody brought us donuts for National Donut Day or chili dogs for babes.
0: I'll see if anything's laying out there.
1: And I'll run out, so I'll be right back. Adam Michelle.
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1: We're back here, everybody. 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Like our page. 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Hey, I've been watching, we were chit-chatting a little bit about Netflix, but I've been watching, I was watching that series. I really loved Yellowstone. So I was watching the one with, I can't even think of the name of it. Marshalls.
0: Oh, that was a follow-up to...
1: Not feeling it.
0: We never watched Yellowstone.
1: Pokey, unrealistic.
0: We started watching Yellowstone until I got the idea that this is going to be one person blowing up somebody else's ranch, and the next one is somebody going to kill somebody else.
1: I loved it, though.
0: And then Marshall, we watched one and went, no. And now there's one Dutton Ranch, or what?
1: Yeah.
0: I said, no,
1: but
0: no.
1: The Marshalls one is hokey, unrealistic. They're trying to be too cool and make it. I stopped watching it. But the Dutton Ranch one, that's with Rip and the daughter. I can't think of her name. Hey! Diamond just walked by as I'm screaming in the radio. But so I don't know. I haven't watched that one yet. Have you watched that or
0: nope.
1: Any of it? No?
0: Nope. No, they're too long. They're too long and convoluted. For me.
1: Marshalls to me was horrible, but yeah. I'll see how this was. I loved Yellowstone.
0: If Marshall was a takeoff or a follow-up on Yellowstone, and now Marshall followed that, and now Dutton Ranch follows Marshall, if I didn't like that one, why would I like the last one?
1: Well, and you have to be a real fan of Yellowstone.
0: Yeah.
1: That would be the key.
0: Not so much.
1: What have you been watching anything good?
0: Yeah, we have, and this comes from... a recommendation from one of our friends who's going to be coming over tomorrow. He said, have you saw the Burrows? I went, no, the Burrows. He said, what's it about? He said, I can't tell you, but I think you and Barbara will
1: donkeys?
0: Like it. Burrows, yeah, no, the Burrows. I said, well, what's it about? He said, well, it's about a senior living place that they wind up having some involvement in... I can't tell you. I said, okay. So we turned it on. Eight
1: you don't want you
0: episodes.
1: To tell you the story? Is that what it was?
0: Yeah. Eight episodes. I said, that we can do. And he said for him, Bob, and his wife, Diane, he said, we binged it in two nights. I said, well, okay. So Barb and I watched the first one and went, we are so there. So it's about this picturesque retirement community, and a bunch of old people band together to stop aliens.
1: Okay.
0: Aliens. And as we were watching it, it reminded me a little bit, do you remember Cocoon?
1: Yeah. That was a good movie.
0: I loved it. You know, Cocoon, too.
1: Wilford Brimsley.
0: Yeah, Don Ameche. And it reminded me a little of that, along with E.T. So there were a lot of parts of suspense. Humor was interjected into it, and suspense. And I'm telling you, it was entertaining for us. Totally called the Burrows, B-O-R-O-U-G-H-S.
1: Right. Is it a G kind of a show or a PG?
0: Yeah, I would say that. You know, G. I would go more G. But Gina Davis is in it.
1: Gina Davis?
0: Gina Davis, Alfred Molina, Bill Pullman, Carlos Miranda. It was really well done. And the characters worked really well together. Everybody had their place, and the way it was brought into more of a continuing series was as they were getting close. First of all, nobody believed them because they're a bunch of old people, right, in this community, thinking, well, you've got memory issues, and now you're making stuff up, and you're building into something, you know, aliens. You're hearing stuff in the walls. So nobody would believe them, except then you would get the underlying theme of why the aliens are there and who was running the place. It started to come together where you wanted to know, okay, what's going to happen next? So the Burrows, that's the one that we tuned into.
1: My 93-year-old grandma, I'd go to visit her. I was close with my grandma. I loved my grandma. And I'd go, hey, Grandma, how you doing for the day? She goes, I'm having a great day. She said she'd turn on the faucet in her washroom and listen to music. Aliens. Or she goes, oh, I had a great conversation with the people that live downstairs. Well, it was a basement, Grandma. Nobody lived. I had to go down there to make sure everything was okay. But, yeah, there's. Wow. It's kind of funny.
0: Mm. Sad, though. I mean, that's just.
1: No, she was happy. You know? I mean.
0: Yeah.
1: It is. Yeah. It made me think of that with the Burrows.
0: Mm-hmm.
1: But we don't. I don't. We don't even watch TV. I'll watch the news for a little bit. The world news a little bit. You know, in the evening maybe. Otherwise, we watch so little TV anymore. There's nothing on we like.
0: I think I understand that. We do the same, and we talked about this here, and that is, we like to unwind with something streaming. So we own the platforms that we have are. Amazon Prime, and for that we have Paramount and Netflix. That's it. And YouTube. You know, we don't subscribe to YouTube. We don't. But for YouTube, I enjoy switching to dry bar comedy on YouTube. Mm-hmm. Clean comedy.
1: Yeah. I've got friends that have done dry bar.
0: I love that.
1: I should try to do that.
0: And that's it. But we'll sometimes sit down without pre-planning what it is we're going to watch and then spend the first half hour trying to find something that we want to watch. And then you get frustrated. So then we'll go to a DVD that we have sitting around and just throw that in. My fallback is I have the entire box set of Columbo.
1: Columbo.
0: Love them.
1: Really?
0: Love them. So our go-to is going through each disc in all of the seasons of Columbo.
1: Okay.
0: Yeah.
1: I had one here that told us R.J. Decker is another good series. R.J. Decker.
0: I don't know that one.
1: I don't either. But, worth a try. Always willing to try one out. But
0: yeah.
1: Sometimes, too, though, there's a series. I mean, we'll binge it on Sunday or something.
0: If it's that good.
1: Mm-hmm.
0: The first Schitt's Creek we watched.
1: Yeah.
0: The first one. We were hearing a lot about it, you know, with Eugene Levy and Catherine O'Hara. We said
1: Eugene Levy.
0: Yeah,
1: really loved it. That guy's funny.
0: And so, you know, we heard about it, and I got to be honest with you. We found it, and it was streaming, and I put the first one on. Barb and I were watching it, and the first one went, I'm not too sure. I said, I'm just not too sure. This one looks really stupid. And so we didn't watch it for a couple of nights and then said, okay, let's do the second one.
1: It's Eugene Levy. It's funny.
0: Yeah. And I'm telling you, that did it. That did it. We were totally enamored with the series, the characters, the storyline, the humor, everything. And we would binge because I think each episode was like 20, 22 minutes, something like that. So we could watch like 4 or 5 of these things in a night. And we did. So we were absolutely. And so we bought the box set for that as we can use it for a go-to.
1: Yeah.
0: You know, just throw that on and we can just enjoy it again. So.
1: Yeah. Yeah. I mean, I'll go from Amazon to Netflix and still not find anything I want to watch.
0: Yeah. Yeah.
1: You know, it stinks, but it is what it is.
0: Movies.
1: When was the last time you were a movie theater? When was the last time you went to a movie theater?
0: Good Lord. If you said, Rich, I'll give you $500 to name one movie that's playing in the theaters, I'd have to walk away empty-handed. I couldn't tell you.
1: Isn't Star Wars out? Didn't they produce Star Wars, the new one?
0: I don't know.
1: We have to look that up because I was a Star Wars fan. I didn't love the last couple, but I'd certainly give it a shot. Star Wars.
0: Yeah, I honestly couldn't tell you.
1: Yeah, I think it came out last week. You have to look that up, Star Wars. But
0: I have no idea what's playing. One of the, on the plane, this was on the plane going to, with our friends from New York, we were on our way to the Eastern Europe to the Black Sea. So it's a long flight, you know, it's a long flight. And I didn't see this one, but my friend said, did you see that John Candy documentary that was on the plane, you know, that you could bring it up? I said, no, I sure didn't. And on the plane back, it wasn't available on that flight.
1: Mm.
0: But he said it was excellent. And I can't find it. It was a John Candy documentary. I suppose.
1: I mean, he was funny. The guy was really
0: But the documentary, he said, was excellent.
1: Really? Do you remember SCTV?
0: I do. Yes. Yes.
1: The Hoser?
0: Yes.
1: Remember from the Great White North? But John Candy was on that.
0: Oh, yeah. Yes. It was Canadian. That was Canadian.
1: Yeah. Covered by a Hoser, and they do the program, The Great White North.
0: Yeah.
1: I thought that was a good show. It was too bad. I also liked Mad TV.
0: Mm-hmm. I remember that also.
1: Mad TV. Living Color was funny. Yeah, I'm not such a big fan of Saturday
0: Night. The Wayans Brothers?
1: Yeah.
0: Which one was that? In Living Color?
1: Yeah. Was there two of them?
0: Yeah.
1: Yeah, I don't remember their names, but I'm not a huge fan of Saturday Night Live anymore.
0: I haven't watched that for decades.
1: Well, first of all, I'm sleeping by the time it comes on.
0: Yeah.
1: At night.
0: Yeah. Well, I think for me, when they started getting political, it's like, you know, that's it. I'm done. I'm done. I don't need that. Politics is okay to make you every late night talk show. Johnny Carson was brilliant at it. You know, where politics in by itself is funny. It's funny.
1: Yeah.
0: If you balance it for the humor aspect, not to try to convince me that you're more right about your political stance than mine.
1: I don't want politics.
0: I hate that.
1: Stuff.
0: I hate that.
1: Entertain.
0: I make fun of the politics. That's fun because that's fodder for humor.
1: Yeah.
0: It's absolutely perfect. But don't shove it down my throat.
1: No, I have plenty of good stuff just having a mother-in-law. I don't need politics involved.
0: Yeah.
1: But you know, we don't do politics on the show. There's so many other shows that do politics.
0: No.
1: Why
0: don't
1: we do it?
0: Well, that's why my rich conversation is just that. No politics, no controversy, just talk. Mm-hmm. We just talk.
1: Yeah.
0: You know, it's an oasis to get away from what you're hearing all day long.
1: Yeah. You could probably go get ex-presidents to come on rich conversation. That'd be fun. Like George Bush. Talk about some of the stuff that went with him and 9/11 and the war without being political, but I'm just saying.
0: But then I crossed over my tagline: no politics.
1: Yeah, if you get a president, though, it might be different.
0: Yeah, I don't know.
1: Might be different.
0: Well, coming up on Tuesday, let me do a little shameless self promotion. Jules Alexander is going to be my guest.
1: Why do I know that name?
0: Well, if you were a fan of the Association.
1: Okay.
0: The Association.
1: Mm-hmm.
0: Cherish.
1: Oh, yeah, the band.
0: Yeah.
1: Oh, yeah, which one is that?
0: He was the founder.
1: Oh.
0: Co-founder, because he and a friend of his actually founded the band, which wasn't the Association at that time. But
1: how was that interview?
0: Oh, it was great. Well, you got to listen. Tuesday, 9:30, right here, WJOL. Rich Conversation, Jules Alexander, going to be here talking about the Association and how they got the name. Oh, you wouldn't believe it.
1: I'll be in Florida, but I will tune in.
0: Oh, yeah, streaming live.
1: Yeah, WJOL.com, or you can go to thekerfins.com.
0: Ah.
1: And we have a link on that also that you can stream live.
0: There you go.
1: But
0: Jules Alexander, and in talking to these folks, you know, just getting behind the scenes, it's just, to me, inspiring to know that, yeah, you know, they had the same amount of problems getting their business started as you have had in the businesses you've worked in or tried to create. In my business, when I had the recording studio,
1: yep.
0: You know, all the pluses and minuses, the ups and downs, they were the same thing. But somehow, in the successful ones, there was that one serendipitous situation that occurred, that one thing that you didn't see coming.
1: Mm-hmm.
0: And I love hearing those surprises.
1: And I always laugh too about bands or businesses that make it in spite of themselves.
0: Yeah,
1: you know what I mean.
0: Yeah,
1: how goofy or stupid or whatever, and they end up coming out smelling like a rose.
0: Yeah, yeah.
1: Timing too is kind of a lot of
0: absolutely. You know, and talking with Gunnar Nelson last week, who was
1: Gunnar.
0: Gunnar, but you know, Gunnar Nelson, the one of the twin sons of Ricky Nelson, Rick Nelson, just talking about how it was assumed that because their dad was Rick Nelson, that the Nelsons could write their own ticket to a recording contract because of the name recognition, and to hear the reality of it through the son of Rick Nelson, that wasn't the fact. That was
1: an ugly business.
0: It wasn't. It had, in fact, it worked against him.
1: Really?
0: You know, and what they had to do to get themselves established as their own artists and not the sons of Rick Nelson.
1: Yeah.
0: So Gunnar and Matthew, what they did, and they wrote a book called What Happened to Your Hair, or What Did You Do to Your Hair? And I just got the book, and I'm going to be talking with Gunnar again on Tuesday. He's not going to be on the air, but I'm going to record the show so that I could produce it. But we're going to be talking about his book. About the book. And I think it's going to be good. It's going to be very good.
1: Well, we're going to tune in. Can people, are those podcasted? People tune in?
0: You can go to WJOL.com, and under podcasts, just click on that, and A Rich Conversation pops up. And you can search for the artist that you want to hear, or just scroll through the pages of who I've had on. I think we're limited to the amount of shows that can be on there, but I think 150 is the limit. But I've had all over 200 conversations.
1: Do you remember was it George Schlager we had on? Was that his name? The guy from Hollywood Squares and all those other things. Remember him?
0: George.
1: Is it Schlager?
0: Slaughter.
1: Slaughter.
0: Oh, George Slaughter. He was the creator of Laugh-In'.
1: That's right.
0: Yeah.
1: He was Laugh-In.
0: George Slaughter. I had him on three times.
1: That guy was something. Well, I remember we had him on the radio show. He was something else.
0: I loved that
1: guy. I had no idea what we had going on when we had him on the show.
0: Yeah.
1: You're like, whoa.
0: And at the time I talked with him, I think he was 92. And again, sharp as a tack. Don't let anybody say that because you're old, you're losing it. Absolutely not. Absolutely not. That does not have to be the case.
1: Well, he was a good interview.
0: Yeah.
1: They all seem to be. Of course, Loretta Swit's one of my favorites.
0: Mm-hmm.
1: You know who else would be a fun one to get? It'd be Jamie Farr. We've had him on the show. I don't have his phone number any longer, but
0: yeah.
1: Jamie Farr was outstanding.
0: Yeah, and Mike Farrell, you know, I love talking with him.
1: Yeah, we had him on.
0: Yeah, Mike Farrell.
1: Jamie Farr was fun because he did those vaudeville shows. That's how he got started, was vaudeville.
0: I didn't know that.
1: Yeah. Yep.
0: But those are the things you learn when you talk to some of these people. It's just fun. And it has nothing to do with name dropping. It just has to do with finding out somebody who made their mark by doing something that's a little bit more visible, because, you know, stars, if you will, are more known because they're in the entertainment business.
1: Yeah, and timing's everything, even with that.
0: Absolutely.
1: Everything, you know?
0: Absolutely.
1: Yeah.
0: You know, and Butch Patrick, you know, chatting with him, where his mom happened to see the, there some opportunities for kid actors because there weren't that many kid actors around. And being the inspiration to say, okay, here, we're gonna get a picture of you and send it over to the studio. I mean, just how things kind of popped up.
1: He ends up being Eddie Munster.
0: Yeah. Yeah. And unfortunately, if you will, the problem is he's Eddie Munster. Extremely successful, but today, here he is, almost 70 years old, Eddie Munster. Can't get out of the stereotype.
1: Well, and that's his business now, too.
0: It is.
1: That's how he's making his living.
0: And he opened up, and I'm trying to get in touch with him again, because he opened up a Santa Claus, what's Santa Claus Village in,
1: Santa's Village?
0: Yeah.
1: He's there in the northern burbs, that one.
0: Yeah, no, in Indiana.
1: I don't know.
0: Oh, good Lord.
1: Is that a place?
0: Eddie's House of Monsters. Eddie's House of Monsters. He opened it up in, oh, come on. Okay, keep talking.
1: Yeah, is that him that opened up or someone else opened it up and used his name? I don't know. We had him on the show, and it was a wild beginning getting him on, but it was fun.
0: Oh, Indiana Beach.
1: Yeah, that's right.
0: Indiana Beach. Eddie's House of Monsters. And we had talked about that on the show that I had on with him. He said he was working on this. And about 2 years ago.
1: Is he out there very often for that?
0: I don't think he's out there, but he's investors. He's the one who actually created it.
1: Yeah, where does he live, though?
0: He did live in Alabama, but I'm not sure where he's at now. So here it is, Eddie's House of Monsters, a walkthrough monster museum and immersive attraction at Indiana Beach Amusement and Water Park Resort in Monticello, Indiana.
1: Yeah, I've been there. I've been to Indiana Beach. My buddy has a house there. I've been there in years.
0: Yeah. Wow. Yeah. Yeah.
1: Huh, that's kind of interesting. He has a house of monsters, Eddie Monsters?
0: Eddie's House of Monsters. So that's Butch Patrick's.
1: Well, why don't we pay a couple bills? What do you say?
0: Well, I suppose we probably can.
1: All right, see you in a few. Ed and Michelle.
0: Okay.

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9: Hey, everybody. Welcome back. Ed and Michelle almost every Friday. Michelle is not here this week. She is out on assignment making things happen. I am here with Mr. Incredible on National Donut Day. And I did bring him a cinnamon roll from Scooters.
10: In yes, you did. It looks great. And, you know, for full transparency, I wanted to stick this thing in my mouth as soon as you gave it to me.
9: Why don't you eat it? I guess I brought
10: it. Because now you've trained me to bring this home to Barb to share it. Because
9: I didn't train you to bring anything home.
10: I'm such a caring husband.
9: Oh, I get that from you.
10: You know, just caring. And I thought, well, since, you know, I'm deep in the hole when it comes to points, I need every point
9: I can get. I've been out with you guys. I know.
10: So this is a way of coming home to say, Ed brought this for me, but I'm bringing it home so we can share it.
9: Uh-huh.
10: And we do.
9: All right.
10: And she says, oh.
9: I got my feet up.
10: Well, I'm just saying.
9: Got my feet up. So how about I give you a rundown of my favorite donut shops?
10: Okay.
9: They're not in any particular order, but I really like the donut shop in Lockport. They have really good chocolate donuts. All their donuts are good, I'm sure. The donut shop in Lockport, I like Flickenstein's. Orland Bakery. Donut Den here is awesome. I love Donut Den off of Theodore.
10: Yeah.
9: Love that. And then also, I just missed one. Oh, Home Cut. I like Home Cut. Enjoy.
10: I don't know these. The Donut Den I do because they have sent some stuff here to the station, and they're really good.
9: Oh, yeah.
10: They're really good. The problem, though, with a good donut is it doesn't stop at just one.
9: Six donuts in.
10: Yeah.
9: I go, oh, yeah, how many of these have I had?
10: Yeah.
9: And then I go, oh, well, you've had six. Oh, yeah. Thanks.
10: and say, watch your carbs, and say, I am. I'm watching them go in.
9: Oh, man. Well, I do. I love chocolate donuts. I'm sorry.
10: Don't be sorry.
9: Okay, the other donuts I like, people think it's gross. I like those little Hostess powdered donuts that come in the bag at the Jewels at the grocery store.
10: Okay, well, I will go.
9: I can eat a whole bag.
10: You're talking about boxed ones. Entenmann's chocolate donuts with the chocolate frosting. Sometimes they're hard to find. The chocolate dough, chocolate Entenmann's chocolate.
9: Oh.
10: Chocolate dough, chocolate.
9: Yeah, yeah. Chocolate.
10: Oh, yeah. Oh, yeah.
9: Something about them. I love those donuts.
10: Yeah.
9: We never got
10: a confirmation about the Dunkin' Donut donut. We never got confirmation on the Dunkin'
9: right,
10: Donut
9: I
10: donut.
9: I will stop at Dunkin'.
10: To see if you can get the cake donut with a little nub on it.
9: I have a friend. His family owns 22 Dunkin' Donuts.
10: Oh, my goodness.
9: How about I give him a call and ask him?
10: Yeah.
9: And he'll laugh at me. But
10: well,
9: I will find out.
10: Kind of too late in the show here to do that now.
9: But, it is too late. Spring them on there talking about Dunkin' Donuts. But.
10: Okay.
9: Yep. That ice cream. So for my birthday, Rich, I don't know if I told you, but we had a rainbow cone. You remember the original rainbow cone? Ice cream cake.
10: Oh, yeah.
9: It's the rainbow cone rolled up in a chocolate cake. And that thing must have weighed 60 pounds. I am telling you, that log was heavy. And it was it good. But
10: God, and you don't mind paying when it is of that quality. You know what I mean?
9: Yep. Yep. Well, I could go for a hot dog still today. I don't know if that's going to happen or not. But
10: all right, here's a little information here. The original Dunkin' Donuts was opened in 1948 by William Rosenberg in Quincy, Massachusetts.
9: In Quincy, huh?
10: It was originally named Open Kettle. But it was officially rebranded Dunkin' Donuts in 1950 after customers kept dipping their pastries into their coffee.
9: Dunkin'.
10: There you go. And that was where the Dunkin' Donut came up, with the little nubby thing on it, because he watched people dunkin' their donut in coffee.
9: Okay, we just got to find out if they still do that or not. Oh, well.
10: Yeah. Okay, that'll be a tease for next week.
9: Okay,
10: well,
9: I'll be here in 3 weeks.
10: Oh, man. We're going to miss you.
9: Maybe next Friday I will call you and give you a report from Fort Myers Beach.
10: Oh, I love that, yes.
9: I'll call you from the beach. So what I like to do is I get there, we only have a minute, but I get there, I rent out the lounge chair with the umbrella, and they have a QR code where you can order your food.
10: Oh, come on.
9: I'm not kidding you, and they bring it out to you, and you have the ocean right in front of you.
10: Good.
9: And
10: Lord.
9: I'll bring a cigar if there's not too many people sitting around.
10: And don't let
9: the
10: ocean carry you away.
9: Oh, it carries me away. Anyway, okay, everyone, have a great weekend. And we'll see you all in a couple weeks. Rich Renick next week. Thanks again.

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7: Marie. What's up, Marie?
8: Hi there.
7: How are you doing?
8: I'm good. I hope you guys are.
7: We're doing great. You staying out of trouble?
8: Good. I'm trying to.
7: Good. So what's up?
8: I'm calling because we have lived in our house for about 34 years. We own the house. It's a house and a 1 acre lot. We own the 1.2 acres on the other side of us. We have for 30 years. And just now the lot on the other side of us went up for sale. So we have been looking at that lot or hoping to buy it for years. It was in a will. It was the woman who owned it died, and so the heirs own it, and they've just decided to put it up for sale. So we're wondering, is this something that I could get I'm wondering how to finance it and if I should even buy it. I guess that's my question.
9: Where are you guys at financially? Do you have any debt? Do you have emergency savings?
8: I have no debt. I have about $12,000 in savings. I've got a $90,000 401k. I've got about $155,000 in a brokerage account.
9: Okay.
8: So.
9: And what's your real estate worth?
8: Probably $400,000.
9: And it's all paid for? No mortgages?
8: Yes.
7: Does your
8: no,
7: husband
8: no.
7: Does your husband have his own retirement plan, or is that
8: no,
7: y'all's combined?
8: No, I'm a widow. My husband died about 4 years ago.
7: Oh, okay. Mm. Okay.
8: Yeah.
9: How much is this land?
8: This, they are asking 50. Well, they're actually asking 60,000.
9: Oh.
8: But we know we could get it for about 50.
9: And you've got that money in your brokerage account.
8: I do.
9: Because I see here the word finance is on the board, and it always gives me a little, you know, spidey sense tingling.
8: Yeah, it gives me pause. I haven't had a mortgage for so long that it just, I'm really, I don't want to borrow money ever.

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0: They're so bad, we're gonna dismiss them. They're only telling you the truth if they also say in that same sentence, or in the next sentence, and next semester we're not going to make another loan because they're so bad for you. It's like saying, hey, the food you're eating is so poisonous, we're going to give you medicine, and then we're just going to sell it right to you tomorrow, right? And so if student loans are so bad, then come up with a long-term plan to stop.
1: The government needs to not be involved.
0: Yeah, stop making them.
1: They're backing them. So the student loan company's like, great, if they don't pay, the government's going to pay, which is the taxpayer, by the way, because the government doesn't make any money. So that's a problem. And then the private student loans, they can be even scummier.
0: Right.
1: They can do what they want. And so there's no good way to take out student loans. The best way is just to avoid student loan debt altogether. And if you have it, aggressively pay it off.
0: Aggressively.
1: No one's coming to save you.
0: All right, let's go out to Des Moines, to Des Moines, Iowa, and talk to Claire. Hey, Claire, what's up?
2: Hi, how are you?
0: Good. What's up?
2: So I'm considering two options. One, I can stay out here in Iowa. I've got a boyfriend here. He farms, and I can stay at my job, which pays me pretty well. Or I'm looking at returning to Texas and taking over the family business for a pretty significant pay raise. And it's really hard to decide which one's the right choice. I know that a W-2 employee does not have the same kind of long-term earning potential as a business owner.
0: But they don't have the same long-term risk in some cases, too, right?
2: That is true. That is true.
0: But take all that off the table for a second. I've just finished a 2-year project digging into the answering the question, is being married still worth it? Is it still worth it in the modern era? And if so, how in the world are we supposed to do it? All right. And one of the data points that I found that surprised me the most was the net financial benefit to a good or great marriage over the long haul. It ROIs in a really extraordinary way. Because you got two people who can pick up the slack for each other. Sometimes you both are co-earners. Sometimes one person's able to carry the weight at home, other person's carry. But it just has a net benefit over time. So, A, tell me about this knucklehead farmer boy that you're in love with. Is he awesome?
2: He is pretty awesome. He is pretty awesome. My dad wishes I hadn't been a farmer because he wouldn't be so landlocked, but he is pretty great. He owns his own business. He's also got a family operation that he's working with.
0: Okay.
2: And he understands if I leave, he'd understand why.
0: Okay, so let me ask you a second question. Not one time did you say, I really am invested in this family business. I love this business. I want to be a part of it. You mentioned some money.
2: Yeah, so I've never been involved in the family business on my side in Texas. It's accounting and finance, which is not what I currently work in, but it's also software. So that is sort of what I work in today. I am passionate about the mission. It does work with not-for-profits, but just like the farmer boyfriend, agriculture has been what I've been chasing since I was 18 years old.
0: Okay.
1: So is that your love, your passion? You're like, I don't want to leave agriculture, or do you find to leave that life potentially end this relationship to make some great money and work in the family business?
2: Yeah, I'm not sure. I think stability is the most important thing to me. And I certainly want to do my family proud. And if this legacy is something that they want to pass on, this would actually be a second generation family business. Then you don't want to let those people down, right?
1: Well, but that's a lot of pressure now.
0: Yeah, but you're in the driver's seat of your life. How old are you?
2: In theory, yes, I should be. I'm 26.
0: Okay. At some point, there's going to come a day when your dad won't be driving the car that is your life. And you get to decide when that is.
2: That is really fair.
0: Right? And if that means I'm going to give up a passion I've had since I was 18, I'm going to give up a really stable relationship with a really great guy who's also a part of a legacy family business. And I'm going to go literally opposite. I'm going to go halfway across the United States to do so. Then so be it. But go because you want to go. And you work in software. You work in technology. Ask yourself, what is the words I'm hearing the most on the AI disruption is in finance.
2: Yeah, absolutely. And we are trying to, the family business in Texas is trying to account for that and be ahead of it a little bit.
0: Ooh, account. I see what you did there. That was a good joke. Okay, so I guess I can't help you, George. I don't know if you can't.
1: Well, I'm just wondering, does this have to happen now? What's the urgency?
2: So I have been given a deadline of about a month.
1: And if you don't take it, who does?
2: They will hire somebody to do the job in Texas.
1: Okay. Are you okay with that?
2: You know, after this call, I think I might be.
1: I'm just like, I don't want you to feel this pressure, like you're the savior of this whole thing, and if you don't take it, the family name is sullied. It just feels like we're creating too much drama around it when the truth is they're willing to go hire a stranger off the street to do this. You've never been involved in it. You've never raised your hand and said, I want to go work in this business. And so if it's just for a pay raise, I think you're going to do astoundingly well in the current career field you're in if you just keep going.
0: And let's flip this other side of this. When Dave started talking to his kids about taking over ownership of Ramsey and working here, he didn't make them. In fact, they had to go through the paces to say, no, I really want this. Daniel, who's our current president, he got to start as a teenager painting stairwells and working in shipping and had to work his way up through sales. Like, right? He had to prove to Dave, I want to take this thing on. Not, you better do it or I'm gonna go hire somebody else to do it. You get what I'm saying?
2: Yeah, absolutely. I think that's a really good point, and that is how I see my boyfriend's family's business operate.
0: Okay. So you've got to own the final decision here. So I don't want you to be like, well, these two random B-level podcasters told us I should. Like, I want you to own this and make a firm decision. But I want you to imagine yourself in the driver's seat of the car that is your life. Where do you want to go?
1: Plus, this feels like a Hallmark movie, and I want to see the happy ending here.
0: I do too. Marry the farmer. That's
1: Marry
0: all I'm saying.
1: The farmer.
0: Marry the farmer.
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5: From ABC News. I'm Mike Dubusky. President Trump is pushing for Bill Pulte, the incoming acting director of national intelligence, to reduce the size of the nation's spy agencies. More from ABC's Karen Travers at the White House.
6: He reportedly told the Wall Street Journal that Bill Pulte, in this role as acting director of national intelligence, could really shake things up, downsizing the ODNI. He could also push forward to release classified documents related to the 2020 election, something that, of course, President Trump likes to talk about a lot, and has said that the idea of having an acting official in this role gives you more power.
5: Today, a federal appeals court in Washington, D.C. heard arguments in the case of President Trump's plans to build a new White House ballroom, with lawyers for the president looking to throw out a lower court decision which had halted construction.
7: A lawyer for the Justice Department told the appellate judges it's the administration's view that courts cannot stop the ballroom's construction, and that the National Trust for Historic Preservation in particular doesn't have standing to sue. Obama-appointed Judge Patricia Millette posed this hypothetical.
8: Bulldoze the Statue of Liberty.
7: She asked DOJ Attorney Yakov Roth, if the president suddenly decided to demolish the famous statue in New York Harbor, would no one have standing to sue?
8: Nothing can be done.
9: I think that's right, yes.
7: Stephen Portnoy, ABC News, Washington.
8: Job numbers for May were almost double what analysts had been expecting. University of Michigan economics professor Justin Wolfers tells ABC News that lowers the chance of a recession this year.
9: We had a pretty miserable 2025, but it looks like the middle or the early and middle parts of 2026 really suggest the labor market's moving along. And I think the thing this will really do is it's time to stop talking about the word recession. Recessions don't happen when the labor market's motoring along like this.
8: And it's a life sentence for Brendan Banfield, the man convicted earlier this year in the murder of his wife and one other person. You're listening to ABC News.
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8: No real movement when it comes to peace negotiations between the U.S. and Iran after President Trump rejected a potential peace plan. ABC's Tom Sufi Burridge reports from Israel.
12: President Trump was talking about a potential plan that was on the cards, he says, at the very beginning of the war. It would have involved special forces, U.S. special forces, airdropping into Iran. He said heavy equipment would also have been airlifted into those areas, and the idea was for those special forces to conduct some kind of engineering operation to extract some of, or if not all of, Iran's stocks of enriched uranium, which are thought to be buried deep within mountains.
8: To the war in Ukraine now, where Russia's Vladimir Putin rejected an offer from Ukrainian President Volodymyr Zelensky to sit down for peace negotiations there. Recently, Ukrainian forces struck St. Petersburg using drones to hit military and oil facilities. Former Defense Department official Mick Mulroy.
13: For Ukraine, as they advance drone technology far beyond any country in the world, they are showing that this is not the end of it. It's going to keep being more advanced and having a greater impact on the battlefield as they come up with these new innovative ways to take the fight to Russia.
8: And Lego has released its largest set ever, a model of the Sagrada Familia Cathedral in Barcelona, Spain, complete with more than 12,000 pieces. I'm Mike Dubosky, ABC News.
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16: The teenager accused of planning to carry out a shooting at a Joliet school last month faces charges. Police went to a home in Plainfield Township where a family member had pinned down the child after discovering that he was armed with a firearm and on his way to conduct a shooting at nearby Grand Prairie Elementary School in Joliet. Road closures for another weekend on I-80 from 10 o'clock tonight until 5 o'clock Monday morning. There will be bridge deck repairs and pavement patching on I-80 between Wheeler Avenue and Richard Street in Joliet. Only one eastbound lane of I-80 will be open. Westbound lanes will be unaffected this weekend. This is the second of four planned weekend closures along the corridor. In Joliet, resurfacing work is scheduled to begin today on Scott Street or Route 53 from Washington Street to Columbia. 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
20: 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David Van Camp enjoying vacation. 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
21: Happy Friday.
20: Are you happy?
21: I am happy. I'm happy it's Friday. Yes.
20: Okay. Because I walk in today, and you're out of your mind.
21: Well, you know,
20: on a number of things. This will be a fun one today.
21: There's so many stories today, and one in particular that really sticks in my craw.
20: Which one is that?
21: It's the Iran athlete story.
20: Okay, we'll get to that in a second.
21: We got to get to it in a second because it makes me absolutely nuts.
20: We got a jobs report. Very encouraging.
21: I saw that, yeah.
20: That's great news. More on that.
21: Very good news.
20: In a bit.
21: Yeah.
20: With California, a lot of people are like, man, it's been exciting because you've got, you know, two Republicans that could really, like, win for governor and mayor of California. And all of a sudden, let's just get to the latest reporting from Fox News and Matt Penn. Roll it.
22: Well, Jackie, we are at L.A. County's massive processing center. This is the location where all of the ballots are supposed to be shipped and counted. And in the latest ballot dump, L.A. County says it processed 81,000 votes since the first big election night numbers, but there's still 688,000 to go. Karen Bass is strengthening her lead, picking up about 12,000 votes yesterday. Spencer Pratt added about 6,000 and remains in second. Third place, Nithya Raman, added nearly 11,000 votes, eating away at Pratt's lead.
20: Okay.
21: Here we go.
20: That makes people nervous, all right?
22: In the governor's race, an estimated 60% of the vote is processed. Republican Steve Hilton remains number one. Democrat Javier Becerra picked up 158,000 votes and is closing in on Hilton within about one percentage point. Democrat Tom Steyer in third. Now, the most recent mail-in ballots that were processed are favoring Democrats, as many analysts suggested they would. Inside the ballot processing center here in L.A. County, any ballot that was postmarked by Election Day Tuesday must be counted by law. The process takes so long in part because each ballot must have its signature verified, and if there's an issue, there's a 10-day period to have it cured. California's Secretary of State is defending it all, writing, accuracy comes before speed. California is the nation's largest voting state with millions of ballots to process and count. Taking the time to do this work correctly protects voters' rights and ensures the integrity of our election. Now, the state of California...
20: It
22: still has 3.6 million ballots left to be counted.
21: 3.6 million.
22: So at this rate, it is very likely that we'll be standing here on Monday, reporting to you on Monday, with many more ballots to be counted.
20: Yeah.
21: Unbelievable. Dancing with the Stars can get this done in an hour.
20: Okay. We're looking forward to
21: it. I know. Everybody's figured this out. By the way, you're in the tech capital of the universe, right? In California?
20: Yes.
21: And this is what you're doing?
20: Yes.
21: You're checking signatures on hand? Siri, by hand?
20: Steve Hilton actually brought that part up.
23: Around the world, they're laughing at California, saying these guys that think they're the head of the center of the technology revolution, AI, Silicon Valley, all of these things, they're changing the world, but they can't run an election.
20: Right.
21: They can't run an election.
20: Or they can, maybe they're choosing not to.
21: They can. You know, here's the thing, too. The Steyer thing is really amazing to me because that's the party that hates billionaires.
20: Exactly.
21: Hates them.
20: Unless he's a nut like that guy.
21: Right, exactly. Unless you're a nut. And then of course,
20: need our billionaire.
21: You're in the nut party. Yes.
20: Yeah.
21: Golly.
20: Steve Hilton also said this.
23: It's insane. this election system that they've created here is just another monument to their uselessness, another version of high-speed rail. The whole thing is insane. I mean, the fact that you're sending out mail ballots to every single person on a voting roll that is wildly inaccurate, the whole thing is a joke, just like pretty much everything else they try and do here.
21: Well, he's absolutely 100% right. I like him more today than I did yesterday.
20: Really?
21: For saying that, because that's exactly, read my mind. The first thing I thought of this morning when I got up and read this stuff. It's like, you have to be kidding me. But we talked about this yesterday, how you kind of knew it was going to happen.
20: You felt it coming. Like when they were setting it up. Like that first clip from Kornacki on NBC Tuesday night.
21: Mm-hmm.
20: Saying, now wait a second, the mail-in votes, this is going to be a big deal, and it's going to favor, you know, Democrats.
21: Right.
20: We're setting you up ahead of time, so you won't be surprised when the fix is in. That's what a lot of people are thinking.
21: Gosh.
20: Did you hear Steve Hilton talk about what the whistleblower told him?
21: No.
20: Oh, roll it.
23: I had a whistleblower that contacted me from a post office describing that there they had different buckets they were supposed to put the ballots in after they come in after Election Day, and they were explicitly told that it didn't just have to be a postmark that was on or before Election Day.

0: the place where technology rules the day. Here's what we're doing.
1: Yeah.
0: We've got a table of 100 geriatrics who are going over this with a microscope. Gosh dang.
1: Okay, so let's get to the other story that's that had you out of your mind. The Olympians that have united to speak out against Iran.
0: Oh, this story makes me crazy.
1: For the execution of the country's star athletes.
0: Yeah, yeah. This is who we're dealing with.
1: Yes, there's a coalition of athletes, including several Olympians, that have signed a letter advocating against Iran for its history and plans to execute star athletes that have disagreed with the government.
0: Right.
1: And protested.
0: Right.
1: Mm-hmm.
0: I think Bobby Knight was a tough coach. How about getting my head cut off if I don't win?
1: Well, it's not that if you don't win. I think it's if you protest against the government.
0: Well,
1: maybe if you don't win, I don't know.
0: Take your hands off, maybe. I don't know. The whole thing is so barbaric and insane.
1: Yeah.
0: But again, we've got the pro-Hamas section in this country right now. This is who you're for.
1: Okay. Oh, yeah.
0: This is who you're for.
1: Yes.
0: The people that run this government that are threatening to execute an athlete or athletes because they pushed back on the ruling government.
1: Well, there is the planned execution of Iranian boxing champ Mohammad Javed.
0: Yeah, they're going to kill him.
1: Afeyasani.
0: Yeah. What was his crime? Organizing and being part of a protest.
1: Well, he was arrested by the IRGC in March 2020 following his participation in the March 2019 nationwide protests.
0: Yeah.
1: Yeah.
0: Make an example out of him. We're going to kill him.
1: Yeah, we don't care who you are.
0: No.
1: Boxing champ?
0: They don't care.
1: Yeah. Yeah, the Iranian judiciary charged him with corruption on earth.
0: That's an interesting.
1: Yeah, that's a capital offense.
0: Hmm. What was it again? I'm sorry.
1: Corruption on earth.
0: Corruption on earth.
1: Yes.
0: Wow.
1: Can you imagine if our politicians had to live under that?
0: Yeah, that's that's a lot of real estate.
1: A lot of dead people.
0: When you say on earth.
1: Whew.
0: Holy cow.
1: Man, oh man. Story goes on to say the Olympians, headlined by women's tennis legend Martina Navratilova and British swimming gold medalist Sharon Davies, call on world governing powers and sports bodies to intervene to prevent the execution.
0: Good Lord. Yeah.
1: Well, what does that mean? We call on the United Nations to do something?
0: Yeah, they're
1: that's hilarious.
0: Yeah, they'll stop it.
1: You might as well just call Trump. Hey, these people, could you do something about that?
0: Yeah.
1: As far as, you know, talks with Iran, there's more demands they make, and Trump's trying to be patient. We'll see where it goes.
0: But again, this is what we're dealing with.
1: Yeah, it is.
0: This is who you're trying to make a deal with. All right, people who execute Olympic athletes because they protested the government.
1: Or just 40,000 citizens that protest.
0: Again, they do the same if you push back at all. Yeah.
1: Yes, that's just part of it.
0: Yeah, and that wasn't really as much execution, just like mass murder.
1: Yeah.
0: Yeah, those people. So, I mean, it's... But I read that today, and I'm like, and again, you've got the Hamas factions in this country, but this is who you're advocating for. This is the government that you're advocating for.
1: Correct.
0: The one that kills athletes or executes them. Cuts hands off, pokes eyes out, all that good stuff.
1: Another story out there.
0: Yeah.
1: And I didn't see a whole lot of legacy media cover this one this morning, but it's certainly out there. The Southern Poverty Law Center has been indicted.
0: This is another one. Man, you're hitting 100 today or 1,000 today.
1: What do you mean?
0: Three in a row, these stories that are just audacious today.
1: It's wild, man.
0: It is.
1: Well, you know what? Instead of just me reading it, let's get a news, you know, expert. Kevin Cork, I like the way he delivered this story on Fox. Check it.
2: According to the feds, the Southern Poverty Law Center, which of course claims to be an anti-white group, was actually funding hate. The feds say the SPLC used donor money to reimburse Klansmen from the KKK for cross burnings and even their notorious white robes. Can you believe it? They're also accused of paying white nationalists and KKK members to stay in those respective groups.
1: Did you hear that part?
0: Yeah.
1: To stay in the group. I want out. I don't want to be in the KKK anymore. Nah, we'll pay you to stay in
0: the
1: group.
2: Even when the people said they wanted out. Two Klans members who wanted to leave were paid $1,200 a month to stay in the group. According to the new filing, over $4 million in cash was sent to hate groups using fake companies. In fact, one of the shell companies was called Rare Books Warehouse. Clearly, they're trying to obfuscate what it was all about.
1: Hey, why are you getting all that money from Rare Books Warehouse? I did a special

0: signing for him.
1: Yeah.
0: Well, what'd you sign? Oh, okay, so I didn't sign anything.
1: I just sold. Yeah.
0: I decided to stay in the KKK. Mm-hmm. Okay, anyway.
2: Over roughly the same time period that the SPLC was doling out cash to creepy Klansmen, its net assets ballooned from around $238 million to $786 million. That's between 2010 and 2023.
0: Yeah, about the time the Biden administration was telling us the biggest fear we face is white supremacy in this country.
1: Yeah.
0: That's the biggest threat.
1: Yeah.
0: To our democracy.
1: Yeah. It's not the Chinese, not the Iranians.
0: No. No, white nationalists and white supremacy within our borders.
1: Just insanity.
0: But they couldn't find enough of it, so they're paying people to be a part of it.
1: Yeah, we'll get you a robe. We'll get you a fitted robe.
0: Oh, gosh.
1: This is nuts.
0: That's incredible.
1: It is nuts.
0: Yeah.
1: The Southern Poverty Law Center needs to go away.
0: Oh, yeah, this could be it, man.
1: The plug needs to be pulled on that. It's been exposed. And you know, people, well, why would they do that? Well, they need to keep it up.
0: Oh, yeah.
1: It's their business.
0: I mean, there's a lack of racism in the country, so they got to pay for more. Absolutely.
1: Yes. And if we can get hoods on them, better. And torches and burning crosses.
0: Right,
1: all
0: for the Democratic Party, we need to lead in AI and racism. And, boy, we need to create it.
1: We got to get it done.
0: Man.
1: We're depleting our funds.
0: Well, they've got a Nazi sympathizer as far as a candidate for Senate in Maine.
1: Yes. Yeah.
0: They got that going for them.
1: Yeah, that guy.
0: And then they had that big dump yesterday from the failing New York Times. But people are calling that the old catch and kill.
1: Oh, yeah.
0: And it, man, with that story with Plattner and the way it was laid out, I mean, we'll get into it as far as what did the story say? And then what did the accusers of domestic violence actually say to the failing New York Times? Yep. Yeah, we'll be getting into that and the five stories we're watching today coming right up.

0: Weather is finally here, and that means cookouts,
1: ball games,
0: and maybe enjoying some time on the water.
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0: The Markley Van Camp and Robin Show. Thank you very much for being here. I'm Jamie Markley. David Van Camp on vacation. He'll be back next week. There's Scott Robbins. Mm-hmm. You know what it's time for. The five stories we're watching today.
1: 1, 2, 3, 4, 5.
0: All right. And today, in no particular order, some wild ones. Start with number 5. Talked about it just a little bit. The Southern Poverty Law Center was indicted. DOJ has obtained a superseding indictment against them, charging the organization with 11 federal counts, including wire fraud, bank fraud, false statements to a bank, and money laundering conspiracy.
2: Yep, shut her down.
0: They funneled, allegedly, $4.1 million between 2010 and 2023 to informants embedded inside extremist organizations, including the KKK, Aryan Nations, and National Alliance.
2: Yep.
0: Paying people to stay in the KKK.
2: Yes.
0: Funding the robes.
2: Yeah, give them. Yeah, absolutely.
0: And the cross burning.
2: Yeah, uniforms were supplied.
0: Yes.
2: Yes.
0: Man, oh man, racist propaganda, living expenses, organizational expansion, rallies. They're helping fund it.
2: I got the special KKK rate. So if you have like more than 5, so you get a discount.
0: Like triple A?
2: Right.
0: You get triple K.
2: Right.
0: Triple All right,
2: K.
0: Got it. Story number 4. The FBI launched a major fraud takedown in Ohio, charging 14 individuals across multiple schemes that allegedly stole more than $50 million from taxpayers. The centerpiece is the $30 million Medicaid behavioral health fraud scheme based in the Cincinnati area.
2: Mm-hmm.
0: And, man, without independent journalists like Luke Rosiak and Shirley.
2: Yeah, Nick Shirley.
0: Where'd we be? Where's Scott Pelley?
2: That, exactly.
0: He's going to have some time on it. Break some stories, dude.
3: We asked the thieves what they had to say about it.
0: I wonder what made you do this. Probably the money. There, Scott. According to prosecutors, the defendants allegedly billed Medicaid for mental health and

0: behavioral health services that was supposed to be for kids, for children. Unbelievable.
1: It is. It really is.
0: Well, and the services were either exaggerated, fabricated, or just not done at all. And it was on taxpayer dime. There you go. Mm-hmm. Story number three. What do you want to pick? How about Graham Plattner?
1: Okay. I'll take Graham Plattner for 500.
0: It just gets worse. Mm-hmm. Failing New York Times had a story yesterday from former girlfriends who described him as volatile, heavy drinking, unfaithful, intimidating, and abusive, which he denies, by the way. But the one accuser that was guaranteed, hey, we're going to tell your story, they didn't. They didn't show any of the text she provided. They didn't tell her whole story, and she's feeling like she was used.
1: She was.
0: And this was a gift to the Democrats. It was almost like a catch and kill to make him not seem as bad as, you know, he really is.
1: The old catch and kill. Yep.
0: Oh, yeah. Story number two, and this isn't covered that much, in Oklahoma, the Tulsa School Board bond fraud case has expanded. Prosecutors have filed 27 criminal charges against three individuals accused of participating in a fraud scheme involving the public school's bonds fund through contracts, and then somebody's getting paid. You got to watch it at every level.
1: Man, I'm telling you, fraud is everywhere.
0: It really is.
1: It is everywhere.
0: And then story number one, the U.S. economy added 172,000 jobs in May. That beat expectations, almost doubled. The unemployment rate held steady at 4.3%, which was in line with what expectations were.
1: So, yeah, I mean, it's still too high, but...
0: Yeah, this is the Markley, Van Camp, and Robin show.
1: One thing I did notice, because I'm the gas price hound...
0: You are.
1: Is that it was down almost 10 cents from where it was a week ago.
0: You feeling better,
1: though? A gallon. Yeah, well, I mean...
0: Is that your number one story of the day?
1: Well, that's kind of coincides with the jobs numbers. You go, wow, things aren't as gloomy and doomy as I made them out to be.
0: Well, maybe.
1: Yeah.
0: So the Plattner story, we got to get into that, I suppose.
1: Oh, my gosh.
0: And he's denying it. Chris Hayes had him on PMS Now.
1: Oh, was that
0: all planned?
1: Was that a kissing contest they had?
0: Well, some people said he asked him actually some good questions. It was almost, you know, surprising.
1: Do you agree with that?
0: I'll let you hear it for yourself.
1: Okay, right. That's worse.
0: Yeah, we can get into that. And then some also funny stuff out there. The round of What's Your Story coming right up.

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1: A boy accused of planning to carry out a shooting at a Joliet school last month faces charges. Police say officers were called out May 22nd to a home in Plainfield Township where a family member had pinned down a child after discovering that he was armed with a firearm and was on his way to conduct a shooting at a nearby Grand Prairie Elementary School in Joliet. The boy was sent to the hospital to be evaluated after making suicidal and homicidal statements. He was then arrested on multiple charges, including attempted first-degree murder and attempting to make a terrorist threat. The weather forecast.
2: From the WJOL Will County Weather Center, be planning for a wet and windy Friday, it looks like. A good chance of showers, some thunderstorm activity, could be heavy rain at times, especially a little bit after lunch. Winds gusting 30 to 35 miles an hour during the afternoon. High temperature 83 degrees, but watch out for those thunderstorms. They'll continue into the nighttime hours, as well as the wind alerts. Winds 30 mile an hour or more. And then we'll see a low tonight, somewhere in the neighborhood of 65 degrees for Saturday. A 50-50 chance of more rain, mixed with a little sunshine in the afternoon. We'll get up to a high of 85. From the WJOL Will County Weather Center, I'm forecaster Chuck Brady.
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12: The Markley, Van Camp, and Robin Show. I'm Jamie Markley, the Gen Xer. David Van Camp, he's the millennial. He's on vacation. The sexy boomer, Scott Robbins.
13: Yep.
12: Ready to rage.
13: Well, I feel like we've, the last 25 minutes or so, that's the rage factor has been like 11, man.
12: There's a lot of stuff
13: out there.
12: Yeah,
13: there was, man.
12: So the reason this Senate race in Maine is so big is because it could control who wins the Senate.
13: Yeah.
12: Big deal.
13: Mm-hmm.
12: So you got this Graham Platner.
13: By the way, which is the worst candidate ever.
12: Seems to be so.
13: That could win.
12: Yeah, one of them, for sure.
13: The Democrat Party is such a joke.
12: So he has had all sorts of negative stories. There's the
13: Rightfully
12: Nazi
13: Rightfully so.
12: Oh, yes. Saying a Purple Heart recipient didn't deserve to live.
13: God.
12: Oh, yeah. Sexting multiple women right after he got married. There's all this stuff. And, of course, the Democrats are, for the most part, standing behind.
13: Oh, yeah, he's one of them.
12: Yes. And then there's the failing New York Times to come out with this story yesterday, talking with several ex-girlfriends, painting him as a bad boyfriend. A lot of people feel like what they were doing was getting in front of this before someone else could come out with the story, and actually all the details would be far worse. And to that, Lindsay Fifield, who dated Platner from 2013 to 2015, it's one of the ones that talked to the failing New York Times.
13: Mm-hmm.
12: She said that they convinced her to come forward to talk about her experience. But then they left out critical details. So she posted this on X, saying the Times twisted the story into a narrative driven by Platner's Senate campaign.
13: Mm-hmm.
12: She said, it dawned on me that this was really set up all along. The journalist I trusted, who convinced me to share a story I never wanted to tell, methodically delayed and twisted this into a gift to the Platner campaign, violating the trust of his victims, shattering the trust I placed in them with the most vulnerable story of my life. She had friends telling her, don't trust them.
13: You know what? Here's the thing. I'm going to ask you this question, and I don't want to get too far off track here, but with Platner and all these massive amounts of girlfriends he had,
12: okay,
13: was this the female, I want to date a bad boy type of mentality? Because how did he pull all this?
12: I don't have any idea what kind of game he has.
13: Yeah,
12: he's
13: got to
12: have some sort of game.
13: Some kind of game, because I mean,
12: I would guess. I mean, think about him just in front of people like that you've seen. He could be a charming guy. He was kind of life of the party. You saw him at his brother's wedding.
13: Right.
12: He's taking off his shirt and he's singing, and he's like life of the party kind of guy.
13: But he's
12: and
13: take I'm sure your shirt off guy,
12: yeah. Yeah. Not a terrible looking guy.
13: No, not and I guess he's got that sort of oozing masculinity, could end a fight in a heartbeat kind of thing, you know?
12: Oh yeah, protector.
13: Yeah, that sort of thing. And maybe that was his, because the guy's an idiot.
12: Yes, but I think, okay, we're not gonna name names.
13: No.
12: But you and I, of all the people we've known, we've been friends for over 30 years. We've known far less that could pull women.
13: Yeah.
12: Than Platner.
13: That's true.
12: That probably answers your question.
13: Okay, there you go. I just wonder, I say, was it the Nazi tattoo that attracted him?
12: No.
13: Or was it? Okay.
12: No, it wasn't that.
13: All right.
12: So as we're getting to this story, I can see Scott's biggest concern was, how'd he get the women?
13: Seven women stepping up like, oh, this guy.
12: This was over a period of time. If you're a single guy, to say, I dated seven women, say, over the period of, what, 5 or 6 years?
13: Yeah.
12: That's nothing.
13: Well, that's good haul. I mean. Yeah.
12: If you're, again, if you're a single guy, I mean, you might find, anyway, we're not going to get into that. Can we get into the friggin' story?
13: But he reeled them in. Yeah, okay.
12: Yes, it's not that impressive, Scott, I'm telling you.
13: Okay, maybe not for you.
12: Gee whiz. All right. Back to the victim here. Lindsay Fifield, who is a Virginia conservative, and this is the way this is being framed out, while this is a MAGA operative.
13: Yeah, I know. This is
12: why the New York Times did this the way they did it.
13: Gosh.
12: But she told them that Platner regularly grabbed her by the shoulders hard enough to leave marks. She recounted an incident in which he allegedly twisted her arm behind her back, shoved her into a bedroom, and held the door shut, telling her, stay there until you're calm. She said she eventually fell asleep and left the next morning, according to the Times. He's denied all of that. She also said the Times downplayed the seriousness of her allegations and the stories from multiple other women she was told would be included in the story, but weren't. She said, after the story went up, I began to ask them, hey, wait, where are all the stories from the other women? Where are their accusers of sexual assault? Why am I the focus? Why are there 11 paragraphs dedicated to detailing my work history? And why does it say nobody could corroborate what when I offered them sources that could corroborate? She said, I bucked all the advice from my friends and decided to fully trust the Times journalist.
13: Oh, boy.
12: Yeah, that wasn't very smart.
13: No.
12: She said, but where were the screenshots they said they'd use, or the mention that I'd supported local Democrats and that most of my family are liberal? Well, the editors said it was too much, they explained. They also failed to include any mention that I did confide in multiple friends through the years that Graham had been abusive long before he was running for office. Those friends confirm. They told the Times. So they confirmed it. They just didn't put it in the story.
13: Gosh.
12: So right after this, like, this is planned. It's PMS now. Go ahead before I play the clip.
13: No. I understand how you could perhaps be naive about it because you've never done this before. You got a big newspaper going, yeah, here's what we're going to do. You kind of take it on face value, right?
12: I guess,
13: because it's not like you've dealt with these kind of things before.
12: Listen, I don't want to pile on the victim.
13: No, I know.
12: Listen, when the New York Times called me for, quote, a story, I'm like, there's no freaking way, because it's going to get twisted. There's just no way. Yeah. I'm not giving you nothing, so forget it. I mean, that was my idea.
13: I forgot and then talked to called about this for the New York Times.
12: Oh, David and I talked about it. And I talked to a couple other people that I would trust, and like, yeah, I don't see where the win is in that. And I'm like, yeah, I don't either.
13: Mm-hmm.
12: But anyway, there was another dude that was willing to do it, and, you know, it's
13: did
12: fine.
13: Did they twist it?
12: I never talked to him.
13: Oh, okay, I wondered.
12: But if I figured that they usually do. I mean, they're going to frame every story.
13: Yeah.
12: That's what they do. Anyway, so Plattner goes on, PMS now, Chris Hayes, and he starts going with the story.
14: This is from the Times. Mr. Plattner could be rough with her, Ms. Feifeld said, particularly when they were drinking, leaving her shaken and sometimes afraid. In the interviews, she grappled with how to process her experiences. She was quick to note, he never hit me, he never punched me. She said he regularly grabbed her by the shoulders, sometimes hard enough to leave marks. On one occasion, yanked her out of a cab by her wrist after an argument when she wanted to stay in the car. During one argument, she recalled, he twisted her arm behind her back, shoved her into a bedroom, and held the door closed from the other side so she couldn't get out, telling her to remain there until she was calm. Eventually, Ms. Feifeld said, she fell asleep and left the next morning. It hurt, she said, but she added, it didn't cause any injury. It didn't break my arm. Did that happen?
15: No, it did not. There are some allegations in this piece that I just want to be kind of unequivocal about are simply not true. Anything alleging physicality, anything alleging that I knew what my tattoo was, these are the statements of someone who's politically motivated. In this piece, there's a lot about my struggling, not being a good boyfriend, certainly self-medicating with alcohol, and I've been very upfront since the beginning of this campaign that was a pretty dark period of my life after I came back from my combat service, and that's what that combat that's what that kind of life looks like. And
12: isn't that the play?
13: Yep.
12: Yeah, I was a bad boyfriend. I mean, it was PTSD and... Yeah, that's right. What that was, yeah.
15: So there are things in this that I absolutely will take responsibility for and have been speaking about openly for months now. But those serious allegations are just not true.
12: Oh, okay.
13: Yeah, because I said so.
12: Right.
13: Mm-hmm.
12: Then we need to convince the PMS Now crowd that, hey, it's okay.
13: Question I have here, though, is what happened to Believe All Women?
12: Good question.
13: Please, man.
12: Yeah. A lot of people have brought that up.
13: We were lectured about that forever.
12: 100%. Yes. Now, as far as the Nazi tattoo, do you believe what he's selling here? Listen to this.
15: Is, again, totally false.
14: I do want to follow up one place on this. I don't want to get too forensic, but, you know, the Times basically reported that they saw texts of hers, including a text in August, I believe August 3rd of last year. This would be before October of last year, in which she basically said that you had a, quote, Nazi tattoo, and she joked about how she's going to go volunteer for Collins. Now, again, this is a text that got sent, so, like, we can place the time, right? This is in August. How does she know it's a Nazi tattoo in August of last year, and you don't know it's a Nazi tattoo in August of last year?
12: No kidding.
15: Well, she certainly didn't send that text to me. So whoever she sent it to and was talking to, that's I can't say why, but I will say that I certainly didn't know. And the text messages she's sending to friends who may have recognized it, they didn't tell me that, so...
13: Oh, please.
12: Yeah, you're not buying. Nobody's buying that.
13: They kept it from you, and you didn't know. Okay.
12: The guy that will take his shirt off even at his brother's wedding, no one ever said, dude, that's a freaking Nazi tattoo.
13: Right.
12: That was from the concentration camp people.
13: Yes. They didn't know.
12: What, huh?
13: What? She didn't send it to me. She sent it to her friends. I don't know anything about it.
12: McGurkin. Yeah. Please.
13: I didn't know.
12: It's past that time. Too much of that nonsense. We do this a couple of times a day. We go around the table. It may not be the biggest story out there, but it caught your attention. Scotty, what's your story today?
13: A bunch of really bad journalists have gotten together and decided that they're going to defend their friend Scott Pelley. Scott Pelley, who got canned from CBS. One of those is another guy who got canned, and that's Terry Moran.
12: Who's also very bad.
13: Yes, horrible. But he had this to say.
12: Okay.
16: There is no journalism enterprise in the Western Hemisphere that has the cultural impact, the political impact, the stature that 60 Minutes does. So the notion that they're trying to fix it, either they're messing it up or something else is going on. And the straightest line, shortest distance between two points is a straight line. I mean, last year, Bill Owens, a longtime executive producer of 60 Minutes, resigned, saying that management was trying to interfere with political content. Anderson Cooper left quietly to be with his family, which is what you say when you don't want to say what you want to say. They fired Cecilia Vega and Sharon Alfonsi, two
12: terrible,
16: fearless, bold journalists, troublemakers. I mean, in a good way, good trouble, right, as John Lewis used to say. And now here's Scott Pelley saying political influence has done this. There's one reason this is happening, which is that the management at CBS wants to curry favor with Trump because the new owner of CBS wants his business interests to come out correctly by his lights under the Trump administration.
12: Okay. All right.
13: Thanks, Terry.
12: You know what? I'm going to switch up my story. Story I want to do instead. And it was a clip that I played before, but I think it's worth playing, and I just got to find it real quick. And that is Brit Hume talking with John Roberts on Fox. And what they were talking about was Pelley getting fired. And I thought it was fascinating because Brit Hume ends up telling pretty much the real deal when it comes to these news TV shows, that the actual hosts don't have that much to do with it. It's the producers that put it on.
13: Mm-hmm.
12: And you had a great example of that with Leslie Stahl when she interviewed Trump and said, it can't be verified, talking about the Hunter Biden laptop,
13: right,
12: because he had the raw footage.
13: Mm-hmm.
12: And you got to see what a hack she was and how much the producers cut and paste things together to make her look smart. I mean, she was completely exposed as a hack. And that's basically what, I don't know if Brit Hume was really saying that, but it seemed that way to me. So I think I found the clip.
17: Brit Hume. They're certainly a serious guy.
18: These 60 Minutes correspondents, led now by Scott Pelley, seem to think that they are the guardians of journalistic integrity. and certainly there are stars on that show. But John, it's worth remembering what that show is, how that show works. Like all these television magazine shows, as prominent as the correspondents who narrate them and appear on camera seem to be, those shows are producer-driven. And these correspondents become famous largely because of the good work that is done by producers who go out and do the interviews, supervise the shooting and the editing of the pieces and so on, and the writing as well. And the correspondents come in to do a couple of interviews, narration, and appear on camera. So they get to be pretty big stars that way.
17: They do.
18: On a show, John, as you well know, which has for at least a significant part of the year, the best lead-in in television, which is to say the NFL on Sunday. So I think these people are a little self-important, to say the least.
12: Well, yeah, there you go.
13: Well, I 100% agree. Yeah.
12: It's his nice way of saying he's a pompous hack. It's what he is. They prop him up. Now they just got to find what? Another pompous jackass to take his place.
13: Right, exactly. And they can just say whatever they want about their company, and we're supposed to go, oh, well, they're journalists. Okay.
12: Even Katie Couric said they had to fire him. Seriously.
13: What? Really?
12: Yeah.
13: Wow.
12: A thief hired a Waymo. We got to get to that for Nimrods and a news update next.

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1: News update. The Iranian foreign minister says the Iran war will end only when it ends in Lebanon. And on it goes. And now Nimrods. Here we go.
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4: I love the poorly educated.
1: All right. Nimrods in the News. We go to San Francisco where a thief opted not to have a getaway car. 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
11: Maybe he's not a smiler.
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13: 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From ABC News,
14: I'm Mike Dubusky. Bill Pulte, the incoming acting director of national intelligence, is facing new pressure to downsize the department he's set to run. President Trump telling reporters today that the number of employees at DNI has been way too high for way too long. ABC's Karen Travers is at the White House.
5: This says a lot about how President Trump views acting officials. When you put somebody in this role but don't intend to keep them there, the president then believes that they can do a lot of significant work in that short period of time.
14: Stocks slumped today to end the week. It comes as some financial leaders, including the head of the Dallas Fed, indicated that interest rates may go up this year. Meanwhile, a jobs report out this morning found that the economy added more than 170,000 jobs last month, nearly double expectations.
15: The narrative for the past year or so has been a cooling labor market, but the past 3 months could make a case that that cooling has stopped. But while jobs are being added, we are still in a low-hire, low-fire environment. This is good news for workers with jobs, but reflects a tougher situation for job seekers. We are seeing job seekers struggling in long-term unemployment numbers. Those who have been out of work for 27 weeks or more rose to 27.5% in May, well above pre-pandemic norms. Taylor Dunn, ABC News, New York.
14: An appeals court hearing arguments today as the president's lawyers look to move ahead with the White House Ballroom Project. A lawsuit from historical preservationists had halted the project.
16: The government argues that the ballroom is necessary for national security, pointing to the drone port that the president says will be on the roof of the new ballroom, the bulletproof glass and the blastproof columns. The appeals court panel that heard this today is comprised of appointees of Presidents Obama, Biden, and Trump. And it was really difficult to get a sense, just listen to the questions for 2 hours over where this is going to land, but you can imagine that the losing side is probably going to take it to the Supreme Court.
14: ABC's Stephen Portnoy. You're listening to ABC News.
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14: Cars for Kids can still air its ads in California. A few weeks ago, a judge there ruled the ad had to stop airing because most of the money did not go to needy kids. Instead, it's generally used to finance teen trips to Israel. An appellate court has now ruled the ads can keep playing in the state, at least for now. ABC's Alex Stone explains.
19: Cars for Kids, they have said through all of this, they're going to fight it, that the money does go to help children that are in need. Cars for Kids saying that they applaud today's court ruling, allowing the ads to continue airing in California. Goes on to say, Cars for Kids programs benefit a wide array of children and teenagers. The uninterrupted airing of the ads will enable the charity to continue funding its programs for children and families.
14: Police in Los Angeles are investigating the murder of longtime character actor James Handy, who was reportedly stabbed by his girlfriend's son outside their home Wednesday. ABC's Trevor Ault has the details.
20: Officers arrived at the Los Angeles area home to find Handy unconscious in the front yard with a stab wound to the chest, blood-stained cloth strewn on the sidewalk. Handy was later pronounced dead at the hospital. Surveillance video shows the suspect walking in the area, and according to an LAPD statement, after the stabbing, he flagged down responding officers, telling them he was the one they were looking for.
14: And Buffy the Vampire Slayer fans are mourning the death of Anthony Head, who played the character of Giles on that show. The British actor had also appeared in The Iron Lady and Ted Lasso. I'm Mike Dubusky, ABC News.
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0: Good afternoon. For the hands of Hope of Illinois and the Joliet Hope Center Newsroom, I'm Jeremy Scott with 1340 WJOL News. Multiple crews from throughout Will Cook and DuPage County centered on a fire at a business in a New Lenox earlier today. The first call came out around 8:45 in the 200 block of Otto Drive with an upgrade to a structure fire not too long after. Once the first New Lenox fire crews arrived on scene, additional resources were called in, including a hazmat team. Firefighters took almost 2 hours to put the blaze out, which could be seen for miles. No word yet on any injuries. And a Joliet man was arrested after a shots fire call at a notorious apartment complex. Police were called to the Riverwalk Homes apartment complex, the 300 block of North Broadway, for a call shots fired just after 8:45 last night. Upon arrival, a large crowd was gathered around outside with multiple individuals fighting. While breaking up the fight, 33-year-old Stephen Brown was taken into custody and charged with aggravated resisting a peace officer and later released. Your weekend forecast comes up in 15 minutes.
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26: The Markley, Van Camp, and Robbins Show. Jamie Markley, David Van Camp on vacation. There's Scott Robbins.
2: Yo, man.
26: Okay. Did you hear Hunter Biden is thinking about a run for president? Hear anything about that?
2: Why not?
26: You haven't, have you?
2: No, I haven't heard a thing, but hey, nothing surprises me anymore.
26: Forget about this. Yeah, Trump was asked about it from Peter Ducey yesterday in the Oval.
27: I have a question about Hunter Biden. He's on social media now, and he has suggested, maybe joking, I don't know, that he could run for president in 2028. How would he do, Hunter Biden?
28: Well, you would think that, you know, past has something to do with winning an election, and I would say his past is not the greatest. Where's Hunter? Remember my Where's Hunter? It became the number one shirt anywhere in the world for about 3 weeks. I'm not going to say bad. I'm sure, you know, hey, if the guy from Maine can do well, I guess Hunter could do well, too, because the guy from Maine is a basket case.
2: You know,
26: Graham Plattner situation.
2: It's going to sound weird, but I almost said that before we played the clip. I'm like, if Plattner can win,
26: yeah,
2: Hunter Biden surely could win. He could, Plattner could run with him.
26: Yeah.
2: The Biden-Plattner ticket.
26: Mm-hmm.
2: Holy cow.
26: Yeah, that whole thing with Plattner. We talked about it before.
2: Well, he's insane. I mean, it's amazing to me how many people in the Democrat Party have stepped up and won. Yeah, he's our guy.
26: We believe him. He didn't know that was a Nazi tattoo.
2: I had no idea. And about all the porno messages that were sent back and forth while he was a married man.
26: Well, it's between him and his wife.
2: Yeah, they already worked that out.
26: Yeah. As far as saying the Purple Heart recipient didn't deserve to live, well, you know, some people, you know, they're going through a rough time and they're drinking a lot. They say some crazy things,
2: mm-hmm.
26: and they're sorry for it. Can't judge him forever.
2: You know, he's straight now, and he's covered the tattoo, and he's in love with his wife and blah, blah, blah.
26: And he didn't abuse these women.
2: No. He might have shook them a couple of times, but that's not really abuse.
26: Well, he even denied that.
2: The hands-on thing? He denied that? Okay.
26: Yeah.
2: All right.
26: Yeah.
2: So much for that, then. Didn't happen.
26: You had these women that were coming out to the failing New York Times, as we talked about earlier. And the story was supposed to go a certain way, according to
2: one
26: of the women that gave her story.
2: Mm-hmm.
26: They didn't use the text messages that she gave them and said, well, I told my friends about this at the time. They didn't put that in the story. There were a lot of things. She said, I was used. This was a gift to the Democrats
2: mm-hmm.
26: to make him look better.
2: Yeah, well, it was.
26: Like a catch and kill
2: turns
26: type
2: out.
26: Of story.
2: Yeah. He's something.
26: His biggest supporter seems to be Bernie Sanders.
2: Sanders loves him.
26: Well, and he's not going away.
29: You are standing by him, despite that. Why?
30: Maybe let's understand that nobody is perfect.
26: Yeah, nobody's perfect.
2: Of course not. Believe all women, right, Bernie?
26: Most people don't have a Nazi tattoo or a history like this.
2: No, they don't.
26: But yeah, you go with that if you want to.
2: And if they did, they certainly wouldn't be the nominee for Senate, would they?
26: Mm-mm.
2: Normally, under normal circumstances and conditions? No.
26: No. Well, some people have pointed out, well, they were quick to tell Swalwell to beat it. Because they knew, well, it'll just be another Democrat that'll win. But in this race, oh, my gosh.
2: Right.
26: We're not so sure.
2: Mm-hmm.
26: AOC was asked about it.
1: Should Democrats abandon Graham Plaidner after these messages came out, these sexually explicit messages they sent to women?
6: You know, I haven't waded into that primary. I don't believe the primary has occurred yet. So I would kind of, you know, again, I don't wait in on that. I haven't waited in that race.
26: Why were you shaking your head?
2: Well, you're disgusting. What do you mean you don't know because you haven't weighed in yet? Sit down. That's a blatant lie right there. She knows.
26: Yeah.
2: But she doesn't want to say anything, mm-hmm. pro or con, so she'll just waffle in the middle somewhere by, well, I really don't know. I haven't really looked at it.
26: Yeah.
2: So all she does is look at stuff.
26: Yeah.
2: Overanalyze it, then spin it.
26: Yeah.
2: Yeah. I don't know how they can stand by him after all the lecturing they've given the,
26: no shame,
2: the conservatives in this party about,
26: no shame.
2: You know, believe all women and Nazis. Everybody's a Nazi except our guy. He's a Nazi, but he's our guy.
26: I guess.
2: Jeez.
26: Yeah.
7: Okay.
2: Anybody else see the hypocrisy in this? Anybody?
26: Of course. I think everybody does. Dude, when you talk to Democratic voters, they don't like their own party. They don't like their congresspeople.
2: No.
26: Not that Republicans like them a whole lot more, but a lot better than the Democrats like theirs.
2: Yeah.
26: Other stories out there. Although, Ohio, fraud. It's crazy. And it's been reported. There's like a direct link with the Somalis in Minnesota to the Somalis in Ohio, the way the fraud was set up. And, you know, you've got indictments. It's going to come out. I don't know if you happen to hear Brandon Gill. One of your favorites.
2: Love that guy.
26: Congressman from Texas.
2: Love that guy. Yeah.
26: Asked the Ohio rep, Antonio, about Somalis. And what this ends up to be is just two people talking over each other.

0: to tears because he asked that question?
1: Yes.
2: Because the rate and the level of hateful rhetoric based on false information is shocking to me. The lack of even humanity to group people together, I am shocked and appalled by the behavior here.
1: Going to keep going like that.
0: I'm going to filibuster it, yeah. Well, you know, you're not going to get a straight answer, and that means, of course, that she's good with it.
1: Yes.
0: Because if you weren't, you would steadfastly say, well, no, I don't think it's great for the state. Or there are certain things about it that are good, but certainly there are a lot of that are bad. I mean, you can play both sides.
1: Well,
0: you could play that, but you're not going to because you don't want to play any side that makes it look bad.
1: It's like David Strom said at Hot Air, it's not racist to notice reality. That's the reality.
0: They defrauded your state and your federal government out of millions of dollars.
1: Mostly Somali immigrants. Yes.
0: Yeah.
1: Yes.
0: That got
1: some illegal. Some legal.
0: Tips on how to do it from those in Minnesota.
1: Well, here's how
0: you want to do it. Yeah.
1: And that's what happened.
0: How many hospice centers do they have?
1: I mean, all that person had to do basically is say, listen, I can't speak about all Somalis. I would say the ones that have defrauded Ohio should be prosecuted to the full extent of the law.
0: Perfect answer.
1: Can't say it.
0: No.
1: Man.
0: I mean, and you've got to know that question's coming, I would think.
1: Yes.
0: I mean, Brandon Gill is really good at this.
1: Yes.
0: Because he makes the complex very simple.
1: Oh, yeah.
0: And wants them to answer it very simply. You either are for it or you're against it. Where do you stand? What is it?
1: And you think that's the right tactic? She starts to do all this other stuff speak right over there?
0: Well, you have no choice.
1: That's what he did the rest.
2: I am shocked.
3: Criminal fraudsters. Because I certainly have a major problem.
2: In every community, there are good people and there are bad people.
4: They're regular order.
2: But to try to say...
1: Order, yeah. Okay.
0: If I hear somebody else say, reclaiming my time again, I'm going to scream too.
1: Oh, I have another clip.
0: Reclaiming my time.
1: Yeah.
0: Reclaiming my time.
1: Yes. That's just part of it. But yeah, it is that thing that what if you pointed out that it's this group of people, you're racist?
0: Well, it is that group of people. That's a fact.
1: Yeah.
0: Yeah. But
1: what else are you supposed to say? Oh, you can't notice it.
0: Yes.
1: Yeah, you can't say that. Of course not. No.
0: Just think if these were like white Christians that were defrauding the state.
1: Yeah.
0: To build churches or whatever. Goodness. I mean, wouldn't it be?
1: You imagine?
0: Oh.
1: Be the lead story everywhere.
0: It'd burn it down.
1: Of course.
0: Yeah.
1: Yeah. Speaking of race being very prominent in the Carmelo Anthony murder trial in Texas.
0: Oh, gosh.
1: Jurors returned to court today after hearing a heartbreaking 911 call, watching surveillance footage, and listening to emotional testimony from coaches and trainers who tried to save Austin Metcalf during the first day of testimony. And I don't know if you saw any of the people outside.
0: Yes.
1: You know, there was this one big black man that kept yelling, the only good cracker is a dead cracker.
0: Yep.
1: Okay. Imagine a white guy using a slur and the same language.
0: Saying the same thing. Yeah.
1: Why can't we treat everybody the same?
5: Well, there's a history in this country.
1: Yeah, we're trying to move beyond that. Remember, I thought we were trying to not see race. That was the goal. Oh, that's not the goal anymore.
0: Well, again, depends on what race you're disparaging.
1: Exactly.
0: I mean, it shouldn't be allowed with any race.
1: Like, no.
0: Nobody should be allowed to say those things.
1: Now, I think most common, decent people would agree with that.
0: Absolutely.
1: But in that, you can't find common ground.
0: Well, another thing I heard about this, and correct me if I'm wrong, but they've got 12 white people are in the jury. Right, on the jury.
1: Yeah.
0: And a lot of that had to do with the fact that during interview process, I've gone through this as a jury member before.
1: Yes.
0: Where you do the interview process ahead of time, when the attorneys are trying to find the best, you know, angle for their client, they had several African-American people that were being selected or trying to be selected that said they could never convict a black guy.
1: Yeah.
0: So out you go. You can't be on the jury then.
1: Yeah, they couldn't. What was it? They couldn't guarantee that race wouldn't play a factor
0: into it, and then they couldn't. Yeah. They're not sure they could convict a black guy in this situation.
1: Yeah.
0: Even though the evidence is overwhelming.
1: Yes. That's right.
0: So you got all white people, and you know how diverse.

0: Rick's probably going to come out, and you know what the argument's going to be after that. You know, it's all set up. It's all preordained now.
1: That's what they'll say. And there's probably going to be demonstrations, and it's stupidity.
0: And there could be some traction and some more damaging things that come take place after this. Who knows? We'll see.
1: Who knows, man? But you know what? If that's what's going to happen, you got to have a police presence there, ready to go to squash it.
0: We'll hope.
1: And just to say, no, we're not doing this.
0: $700,000, by the way. It was $600,000. Now it's $700,000 to the GoFundMe.
1: I'm sure.
0: For this guy.
1: And we shouldn't even be surprised anymore.
0: They bought a couple of houses.
1: Some new research out, Scott. You know what it says? That people start to plan their social calendars around their sleep schedules at age 32.
0: I do that. I do that.
1: You plan it now.
0: Well, no, I mean,
1: this is something that happens as you get older and older and older.
0: Yeah.
1: Because in your 20s, you're like, whatever. The band doesn't go until 10. Who cares?
0: Yeah.
1: Where are we going?
0: I care now.
1: Now it's what? How late do I got to be out?
0: I don't think I've seen two sets from a local band in 5 years.
1: Because it's like, well, unless they start early.
0: I don't drink anymore.
1: Right.
0: And by the time they hit at 9, it's 10:30 before the first set's over. I'm not hanging around.
1: Yeah.
0: I'm tired. And again, school nights, concerts, I can't do that either. I mean, I will if it's a band I really, really want to see. But if it's a Wednesday night and it's a band I'm like, I'd like to see them.
1: That.
0: I can't do it, man.
1: It's not like you're doing the early morning show anymore.
0: It doesn't matter. It's just, in my mind, that's not a good thing. I'm just going to be cranky and tired for the next week. I don't want to do that.
1: Okay.
0: I just want to be cranky, not tired.
1: That's the way I want to be all weekend.
0: That's right. Yes.
1: Gosh darn it. Okay. Whatever you say. All right. Oh, there's a couple of pieces of audio we haven't had a chance to get to yet. Is D.C. the gayest city in the world? Someone claims it is.
0: Wow.
1: We'll get to that and the five stories we're watching today straight ahead.

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7: Good afternoon from the WJOL Will County Weather Center. Let's see what we have to bring this Friday to a close. More rain possible tonight. It's a 40 to 50% chance of rain. And again, it could be blowing rain. Wind gusting 30 to 35 miles an hour at times. Our low tonight, 65 degrees. The rain continues as we head into the weekend on Saturday. A 50-50 chance of showers, maybe a thunderstorm, some possibly heavy rains. Now, we might see a little bit of sunshine tomorrow afternoon with a high of 85 degrees. Still, though, on Saturday night, it's a 30 to 40% chance of rain with a low of 65. And then even a slight chance of rain as we wind up the weekend on Sunday with a 30 to 40% chance of rain and a high of 85 degrees. Again, though, for tonight, a good chance you'll get wet. Keep your umbrella handy. You will need it. From the WJOL Will County Weather Center, I'm forecaster Chuck Brady.
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0: All right, then. The Markley, Van Camp, and Robin Show. Jamie Markley, David Van Camp, out. Back next week, there's Sky Robbins. You know what it's time for?
1: I do.
0: Yeah, you do. The five stories we're watching today.
2: 1, 2, 3, 4, 5.
0: All right, story number five. The Southern Poverty Law Center indicted 11 federal counts, including wire fraud, bank fraud, false statements to a bank, and money laundering conspiracy.
1: Jeez.
0: What are we talking about? $4.1 million between 2010 and 2023 to informants embedded inside extremist organizations like the KKK. Prosecutors claim some of the money helped fund activities including recruitment efforts, rallies, organizational expansion, racist propaganda, living expenses, and other operations tied to white supremacist groups. So the Southern Poverty Law Center said, we're fighting against extremism and racism, but we have to fund it, or else it doesn't exist.
1: Yeah. So, yeah, they paid for the job fair booth for the KKK.
0: Pretty much.
1: Yeah.
0: Well, they were paying people to stay in it that wanted out.
1: Yeah, and buying them new robes.
0: Yeah, $1,200 a month we'll give you if you just stay in it.
1: Sponsoring a softball team.
0: Wow. There's going to be a hearing, Capitol Hill, next week.
1: Well, there should be a damned hearing, yes.
0: Yeah, looking forward to that. Story four, the FBI has launched a major fraud takedown in Ohio. 14 individuals across multiple schemes that allegedly stole more than $50 million from the taxpayers. Do not notice they're Somali.
1: No.
0: Because that would be, in fact, racist! Better believe it.
1: Mm-hmm.
0: According to the prosecutors, defendants allegedly billed Medicaid for mental health and behavioral health services that were supposed to be provided to children.
1: Hmm. Well,
0: it makes it even worse, doesn't it?
1: Yeah, it does. The elderly or children, yeah.
0: Mm-hmm. Some sort of way there.
1: Yep.
0: Story three, Graham Plattner's problems keep getting worse. There's another piece yesterday in the failing New York Times with some ex-girlfriends.
1: Do you think he'll make it to Election Day?
0: Yeah.
1: Okay.
0: The way the Democrats are lining up behind him.
1: There's got to be some dissent there somewhere.
0: You would think you're waiting for it.
1: Yeah.
0: But we'll see.
1: And more bombs to drop, too, because I don't think this is over.
0: I don't think it's over either. Yeah, we'll have an update on that coming up in just a bit. Story number two, the U.S. economy added 172,000 jobs in May, beating expectations, almost doubling.
1: Wow.

0: expectation.
1: I know, it's crazy.
0: Unemployment rate held steady at 4.3%, which was in line with expectations. And then story one, Iranian foreign minister says that this Iran war will end only when it ends in Lebanon as well. Must be accompanied by withdrawal of Israeli forces from the territories that they've occupied.
1: Didn't Trump tell Netanyahu, hey, knock it off with Lebanon?
0: He did.
1: Yeah.
0: Well, and we brokered a deal between Lebanon and Israel, but Hezbollah rejected the ceasefire deal.
1: Does Hezbollah agree to anything?
0: Well, if they do, they're usually lying. And that's the five stories we're watching today.
1: Jeez.
0: You can't trust it. You never know who's saying what at what time.
1: Brutal.
0: I know. Saw this stat. 72% of parents feel summers used to be simpler in terms of activities and expectations.
1: No, they probably did.
0: Yeah.
1: Lots simpler.
0: Yeah. Think about when we were kids. I know we're old men river here, but still. It was simple and great.
1: It was great. It was great.
0: This is the Markley, Van Camp, and Robin show.
1: It was before travel baseball.
0: Yeah.
1: Before all this stuff that...
0: But we played baseball every day.
1: I know. But it's like, you know, now you got to go to Wisconsin for a tournament or you're on your way to Missouri or on your way to Texas or whatever, you know?
0: Yeah. Well, and we lived in an area with my son where there were a lot of good teams locally. But you would go, you know, hours away.
1: Yeah.
0: One time, it may not have been popular, but I'm like, you know, we only got to drive 20 minutes to get our ass kicked.
1: Right.
0: It's not like we can't find great competition.
1: Right. Why do I want to do 3 hours to get my ass kicked?
0: But someone figured out a long time ago, man, parents will pay money.
1: Oh, yeah.
0: A lot of money. And there are a lot of people making a mint on a youth sport.
1: Hotel business goes wild.
0: Holy smokes. There's no doubt about that. Okay. Oh, another piece of video or audio you got to hear straight ahead.

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1: Good afternoon from the hands of Hope of Illinois and the Joliet Hope Center Newsroom. I'm Jeremy Scott with 1340 WJOL News. Illinois is left with more questions than answers after lawmakers allow tax credits to remain in place for data centers. Jim Talamani reports.
2: In a House Revenue Committee hearing on Sunday, State Rep. Amy Ellick asked State Rep. Curtis Tarver why Governor J.B. Pritzker's proposal to pause the tax credits got left out of revenue legislation.
3: You asked me something that I would like to share. I would love to share anything, but I don't have that information.
2: At a press conference a short time later, Ellick explained her next question.
4: I said this is not the governor's question. This is for the Democrats in the majority and why you didn't decide to take on that pause of the data center tax credit. So once again, we got no answer for that.
2: The Data Center Coalition said it is clear that lawmakers understand the thoughtfulness and nuance that will be needed to establish a regulatory framework as the industry faces challenges and uncertainty in Illinois. I'm Jim Talamonte.
1: And headed to the governor's desk is legislation that will regulate and restrict some intoxicating hemp products and make some changes to current cannabis laws across the state of Illinois. Sean Reed reports.
5: The measure, which stalled in the legislature in recent years, provides a wide range and collection of different adjustments to current law and imposes new regulations on hemp products before new federal regulations as a part of Congress's farm bill take effect later this year. Paramount to the legislation, according to State Senator Kimberly Lightford, is heavy regulation on the hemp industry. The regulation will immediately increase the age limit to purchase hemp products to 21 years old.
6: One of our top priorities was to protect our children. We know that the hemp industry was not regulated. There were intoxicated products on the streets harming our young children.
5: Portions of the law will take effect upon being signed. Other parts focused on hemp product sales and regulation will take effect at the same time as new federal regulations in November. I'm Sean Reed.
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17: The Markley, Van Camp, and Robbins Show. Thank you very much for being here. I'm Jamie Markley, the Gen Xer. David Van Camp, the Millennial's on vacation. There's the sexy boomer, Scott Robbins. Okay, different news out there. Okay, let's do this. We haven't done this yet. I mentioned it. D.C., the gayest city in the world? I don't know that. Is that something that you would, like...
18: Hey, how do you measure that?
17: I don't know. That, when I heard it, I'm like, does San Francisco say, hey? Wait a second.
18: That used to be, anyway.
17: Not quite sure. You know, it's Pride Month, Scott.
18: I haven't heard that. Is that true?
17: Yeah.
18: Is it?
17: Started June 1st, of course.
18: Wow, that's a silent one, isn't it? You hardly hear anything about it.
17: Yeah, that's why it's so many people that get up and say, we see you. Because you'd never hear about it.
18: No, nobody reports on it.
17: Mm-hmm. This was a D.C. Mayor Muriel Bowser.
18: Okay.
17: At a big Pride Fest thing. Roll it.
19: 51 years of Pride in the future 51st state.
17: That gave it away, didn't it? Yeah. Anyway, she goes on.
18: That's bold, isn't it?
17: Oh, yeah. Wow. This is what we want.
18: Okay.
19: And both movements are rooted in the same belief. Every person deserves to be seen, heard, and fully represented. We're celebrating Pride Month in the gayest city in the world.
17: Okay.
18: Gayest city in the world?
17: Yes. It's quite a declaration.
18: Wow. That is quite a declaration. I want to see the evidence behind that.
17: My question to you, Scott, does that mean other cities are like, oh, no, it's on now?
18: You got to really compete for it now?
17: Yeah.
18: I guess. I mean,
17: is there going to be a new reality show?
18: Gayest city in the world?
17: Yeah. I mean, do you start, you know, in a state, and then it's like a statewide competition?
18: Well, what's the competition?
17: Like, I don't know.
18: What do you have to do?
17: Not sure. I don't know how that would work.
18: I mean, is this a stereotypical competition involving Judy Garland, or what is it?
17: I don't know.
18: Okay.
17: You're asking me? How would I know?
18: I don't know either. I'm just saying that's a heck of a declaration to make without any evidence.
17: Okay.
18: Behind it.
17: That's what I was thinking.
18: Per capita, per 1,000 people who identify as?
17: Can't
18: really prove that. They might just identify it.
17: No.
18: Okay. All right.
17: Other news out there. Spencer Pratt has lost ground.
18: God, this irritates me to no end.
17: While Steve Hilton maintains his lead.
18: Archaic ballot count.
17: Yes. That Rahman, the councilwoman.
18: The nut.
17: Yes. Spencer Pratt's lead over her for the Los Angeles mayoral contest narrowed. Steve Hilton still has his lead as governor.
18: What's your prediction? Is he going to end up winning this thing or not? Or at least in the runoff?
17: Who's that?
18: Spencer Pratt.
17: Spencer Pratt?
18: Yeah. Is he going to end up losing and the two will be both Democrats?
17: I'm afraid of it, yeah.
18: I am too. I'm scared to death of it. And Steve Hilton, too.
17: I didn't see the betting markets today, but from what you had yesterday, all of a sudden, it flipped.
18: It did flip.
17: And Pratt was out.
18: Yep.
17: And I don't know this. None of us really know this, but don't you kind of figure they know something?
18: We talked about it yesterday. Yeah, there's insider trading going on. Sure.
17: When you look at different things that's been bet on, whether it was when we hit Venezuela.
18: Right.
17: That was out there.
18: Yeah.
17: People were betting on it, and they were right. So something tells me they probably know.
18: You know, I'm thinking about this. I'm sure it's happened before. I'm sure there's been other cities that have taken this long to count ballots. But at, 2 days out, they're at 66%? How is that possible?
17: Yeah, the election was Tuesday night. It's crazy.
18: Yeah, it's incredible. You're on your third day?
17: Yes.
18: And you're at 66%?
17: Mm-hmm.
18: Well, that gets you fired.
17: It should.
18: Yeah, it should.
17: No, it's by design. They're saying, oh, no, it's to ensure that it's, free and fair.
18: Yeah, it's to ensure our guy wins.
17: No, it's incredibly frustrating.
18: Don't they have poll watchers from both parties that are involved in this?
17: It's supposed to be. Investigation going on, too.
18: Well, there should be immediately. This is ridiculous. Again, you're at the center of all things you know, space age sitting in the California like that. You've got the you know, it's the capital of that sort of thing, and you got nothing. This is what you're doing.
17: This is what Steve Hilton said.
18: You're sitting around a table. Yeah.
17: Well, and again, it's worth playing him talking about the whistleblower.
18: I think so too, yeah.
17: Yeah.
20: I had a whistleblower that contacted me from a post office describing that there they had different buckets they were supposed to put the ballots in.
18: Buckets!
20: After they come in.
17: That's right.
20: After election day, and they were explicitly told that it didn't just have to be a postmark that was on or before election day that qualified. If the date was handwritten, that would be okay as well.
17: Handwritten. It's comical.
18: Yeah, pay no attention to the postmark. No. If it's handwritten, then, well, we're going to go with that.
17: And again, I'm guessing most people on the left in this country don't know it's that bad.
18: Oh, no, I didn't know. I knew it was bad, but I didn't know it was this bad.
17: Yeah.
18: I mean, again, and I'm naive, I guess, because I'm looking election. I'm looking for the results to come in. I keep seeing 8% or 10%. I'm like, what is going on?
17: I know.
18: Polls have been closed for like 3 hours. I don't understand.
17: Well, just know, you know, the mail-ins are coming. You can't count anybody out yet. It's like, you got to be joking me, man. Wow.
18: Is there some sort of law that you can't count the mail-ins until the election day? Is that what it is? Or, I mean, why couldn't you count?
17: They were saying it is the law in California.
18: Why couldn't you count those ahead of time, you know? Yeah, and have that tabulated.
17: Because sometimes that does, you know, come into play.
18: Yeah.
17: But
18: crazy.
17: Apparently, you know,
18: this
17: not
18: is
17: there.
18: So rife with, it's got stink all over it right now.
17: Yeah. Okay, one thing I want to make sure of. You're saving Eric Schmidt for later. Yes?
18: Yes.
17: Okay, I want to make sure of that. So I'm like going through.
18: Yeah, you got to hear Eric Schmidt. You got to hang in there. We'll get to that coming up.
17: Well, later on.
18: Yeah, later on. We got
17: it. We got a Friday Five to get to.
18: We got all kinds of stuff to do yet, but we'll get to it. It's worth hanging in there for.
17: Oh, yeah. The other big story people are talking about is Grant Plattner running for Senate in Maine. Another story yesterday from the failing New York Times talking to ex-girlfriends. I'm convinced they were doing that to get out in front of it because the ex-girlfriends were going to talk to other publications and then the real story would get told out of that.
18: Mm-hmm.
17: The failing New York Times watered that thing down to make it look like, well, yeah, he went through a rough period. And yeah, he did some things that you wouldn't be proud of, but it wouldn't be disqualifying. That's the way I take it.
18: Right.
17: Because the one main accuser saying, hey, they told me they were going to put all this in there, the text exchanges that I gave to them, the story corroborated, you know, by my friends, and what exactly happened to me when I was dating this guy. And that part didn't show up. But it does look like they're going to stand behind him. Remember the other day I said, oh, my gosh, they've lost the View in Sonny Hostin.
18: Yeah.
17: Well, either Sonny just happened to change her mind, or
18: she got a good talking to,
17: and she got on board.
18: Mm-hmm.
17: Roll it.
21: Democrats have to take over the Senate. They have to take over the House. And if it takes getting behind someone like Plattner, I would hold my nose, and I would pull that lever, and I would vote for him.
17: Boy, that tells you a lot, doesn't it?
18: Quite a departure from scolding him.
17: 100%. Yeah.
18: I know he sucks for the country. Man. I know he's a horrible human being, but he's a Democrat.
17: Right.
18: So I'm just going to vote for him.
17: Yeah.
18: Okay. Well thought out.
17: Oh, yeah.
18: Thanks.
17: Well, somebody else was bringing up, hey, remember Elizabeth Warren when talking about Brett Kavanaugh?
18: Oh, yeah. I do. I remember it.
17: Because she's back in Plattner now. But if you don't remember it.
21: The Republicans have decided they can just roll this one on through, and they can roll over not only Dr. Ford, not only the other accusers, but roll over millions of women who have had it with men who decide that they are entitled and they don't have to listen to complaints about sexual assault.
17: That's something, isn't
18: it? Well, well, well. Now you have another guy on your team that's accused of something even worse.
17: Well, Blasey Ford.
18: No, please.
17: There was no credibility in that accusation.
18: Dr. Ford.
17: This woman, she's giving you texts.
18: Yeah, here you go.
17: And people that you told at the time.
18: Believe all women.
17: Unless.
18: Of course, yeah.
17: It hurts us politically.
18: That's why it's such a hypocritical thing, yeah.
17: Of course, yes. All right, it's that time. Probably passed it. when we go around the table. It may not be the biggest story out there, but it caught your attention. Scotty, what's your story here?
18: Well, there's a diet craze that's sort of sweeping the nation right now. Everybody's kind of buzzing about it. It's called the Bible diet.
0: I haven't heard of this.
18: Yeah, this lady by the name of Kayla, was it Bundy? Kayla Bundy has put this thing together.
0: Okay.
18: She's a Christian lady. She said it's a God-centered approach to eating that emphasizes whole organic foods found in scripture, such as fruits, vegetables, grains, clean meats, dairy, healthy oils, that sort of thing that you would like to eat.
0: What's clean meats?
18: Well, it's interesting you say that because proponents of this diet, the clean meats could be found, she said, in Leviticus 11:3, which reads, "You may eat any animal that has a divided hoof and choose the cud." That's in there. You know that one, right?
0: Mm-hmm.
18: The new international version to include cattle, buffalo, sheep, goat, deer, gazelle, and antelope. And I guess these are grain-fed, just organically fed. You know, you don't get any type of preservatives or additives or anything within the animal itself.
17: What about New Testament, man? We're free to eat bacon. What happened to that?
18: No, she doesn't list that.
17: Okay.
18: She also notes that eating seafood creatures with fins and scales is allowed, while shellfish is prohibited, and that all birds except for scavengers like eagles, vultures, ravens, ostriches, seagulls, owls are fine to eat. But I don't want to eat any of those things, by the way.
0: Why not?
18: She said, whether you eat, drink, or whatever you do, do it for the glory of God. She said that's part of Corinthians, too, by the way. But grubbing God's way has also helped women like a woman named Savannah in this story. 90 pounds in 9 months she lost using this. And again, you can drink bone broth.
0: Yeah.
18: And things like that as part of this. Eat a lot of lettuce, a lot of salads,
17: okay,
18: a lot of other things.
17: All right.
18: And it's kind of the Mediterranean diet with a little twist to it.
17: Okay.
18: But it's faith-based, and she says it works, and you should try it.
0: Yeah, whatever. What? I'm Christian.
18: And I know you are.
17: I'm not here to just...
18: Yeah, whatever.
17: Yeah,
18: whatever.
17: Like, well, it seems... Well, that's from Corinthians, but the other stuff, no. It's, well, what? That's where it lost me a little bit.
18: Well, she also talked about Jesus walking a lot.
17: Yeah.
18: That's part of the whole thing,
17: walking
18: too.
17: Is good.
18: Yeah.
17: I mean, yes.
18: Yeah.
17: I get all of that.
18: It's not like Jesus had a Waymo, though, he could have used. No, he didn't have that. He had to walk or ride the
17: But it was new
18: donkey.
17: Rules in the New Testament, and yeah. It sounds like, and I again, I'm not here to just criticize, it sounds like someone's saying, well, I'll decide.
18: Well, you gotta
17: what's
18: write
17: okay
18: a,
17: and what's
18: you gotta write a good book, you know.
0: I know.
18: Yeah, okay.
0: All right.
17: For my story, this was a piece I read, and this is from Elizabeth Grace Matthew, who I'm not familiar with, but I thought this was a good piece to bring in. And the title is How Gentle Parenting Helped Turn America Against Children.
18: Mm-hmm. Boy.
17: What's your first reaction?
18: I don't disagree with it. I think that gentle parenting, I think it went too far.
17: Yes.
18: I mean, I hear this all the time, and it makes me nuts. My 10-year-old daughter is my best friend. Okay. Well, you can't do that.
17: Yeah, it's prioritizing young children's feelings over their behavior.
18: Exactly.
17: Oh, gosh. And yeah, a lot of negative consequences to that.
18: Yep.
17: Yes, and people see it all the time. It's like, where are the well-behaved kids?
18: Yep.
17: They're not out there.
18: Nope.
17: But she also says, but you also have, you know, a bunch of adults, especially younger adults, that don't have kids. That are, I mean, not welcoming at all to having kids in public spaces, like into a restaurant or a wedding, something like that. It depends. Saying, okay, both sides got to give a little bit. You got to behave your kids better.
18: I agree.
17: But it's also got to be more welcoming.
18: Yeah, I agree with that too.
17: Tells this story. She goes to the city center in Philadelphia coffee shop where a lot of people don't see kids. So everybody's looking at her. She's got four kids, but they were well behaved. So the people were nice, but we just kept getting stared at. She said, but you know what did not provoke that level of interest? The several dogs on leashes inside the same place.
18: Yeah, interesting.
17: Because they have dogs, but not kids. And they're like, well, that's fine, but what are you bringing the kids for? Yeah. She's like, well, that's kind of stupid and crazy. And then this old lady that got mad during a family swim at a public pool where kids were splashing, and you're getting me too wet.
18: Well,
17: it's a family swim.
18: Yeah.
17: You got to give a little bit, too, there.
18: They do the adults only, too, usually.
17: Yes.
18: You know, so, yeah.
17: So it's sort of like giving on both sides is what is
18: but you,
17: necessary.
18: Yeah, I think a little discipline is just fine, thank you.
17: Well, yes, don't disagree with that at all. okay, we got to make something right. Something that was very wrong that we saw earlier in the week. It is the topic of our Friday Five. We'll set you up with that in a news update next.

0: Ah, summer. 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Which is great until you realize your diet for the last 3 months has basically been burgers, desserts, and whatever somebody brought in a cooler. And while you're having a good time, your liver is sitting there going, seriously? 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
6: Good afternoon from the WJOL Will County Weather Center. Let's see what we have to bring this Friday to a close. More rain possible tonight. It's a 40 to 50% chance of rain. And again, it could be blowing rain. Wind gusting 30 to 35 miles an hour at times. Our low tonight, 65 degrees. The rain continues as we head into the weekend on Saturday. A 50-50 chance of showers, maybe a thunderstorm, some possibly heavy rains. Now, we might see a little bit of sunshine tomorrow afternoon with a high of 85 degrees. Still, though, on Saturday night, it's a 30 to 40% chance of rain with a low of 65. And then even a slight chance of rain as we wind up the weekend on Sunday with a 30 to 40% chance of rain and a high of 85 degrees. Again, though, for tonight, a good chance you'll get wet. Keep your umbrella handy. You will need it. From the WJOL Will County Weather Center, I'm forecast Chuck Brady.
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0: The Markley Van Camp and Robin Show. You ever wake up at 2 or 3 in the morning? I'm like, man, why can't I sleep? 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
3: I love the poorly educated.
0: All right. Nimrod's in the news. We go to Pennsylvania, where a kindergarten graduation ceremony descended into chaos. And a man has been arrested for the fighting. We actually have audio from this.
5: It's terrible. I can't believe that that's something that would happen. I don't know why you would fight at a kindergarten graduation.
6: Because you're endangering not only my children, but the other children that are in the room as well. We need to grow up.
0: That one person, like, watch the baby!
1: Yeah.
0: These two guys just going at it.
1: Yep.
0: Dude's been charged. Oh, my gosh. That's extra time. No, of course there was some disrespecting going on.
1: Absolutely.
0: Yeah.
1: Can't disrespect. I don't care where you are.
0: All right. For our Friday Five. Greatest rock albums of the 80s. There was a list put out the other day. We'll go through it. It was horrendous. So Scott and I voted on it. We corrected it.
1: It was.
0: The number 1-888-485-MVCR. The greatest rock albums of the 80s. Straight ahead right here.

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5: Smile, buddy.
4: Come on, smile. Oh, honey, he's still not smiling.
5: Maybe he's not a smiler.
4: Yeah, maybe he's just not a happy baby.
5: Maybe he's just being a boy. 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
8: From ABC News, I'm Mike Dubusky. President Trump says the soon-to-be acting director of national intelligence, Bill Pulte, should cut positions at the country's spy agencies. ABC's Karen Travers.
9: He made it clear that this really is an acting role for Bill Pulte as the director of national intelligence, that he will be serving in this capacity for a period of time, but that he is already talking to people to fill that role permanently. The president says he has 5 interviews set up with people to potentially be the next director of national intelligence. He didn't get specific on who he is talking to, but he said they're all very good, people you know very well, and people that do that kind of thing, and he called them respected people.
8: The president also reacting to today's better-than-expected jobs report.
10: So we had incredible job numbers today, you saw that. And we have good everything, good numbers, but the job numbers just came out and they were fantastic.
8: More on those numbers from ABC's Sherry Preston.
11: Another strong jobs report, this one for the month of May. Analysts have been expecting about 80,000 jobs to have been added to the U.S. economy last month. Instead, they added a solid 172,000, showing resilience despite rising costs from the war. Revised numbers for March and April also show even more hiring than had been reported. The unemployment rate remains unchanged at 4.3%, where it's been for most of the year.
8: In Aurora, Colorado, there is an outcry over an appeals court decision to reverse the homicide convictions of 2 paramedics who had been charged in connection with the death of Elijah McClain. Medean Schaffner is with the advocacy group Epitome of Black Excellence and Partnership.
12: You can put it in whatever words you need to. We know that the Colorado Appellate Court just simply moved the goalpost. That's all they did.
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8: A new legal challenge to a Georgia election law.
15: The law makes local races in five metro Atlanta counties nonpartisan. And DeKalb County District Attorney Sherry Boston says that violates the Constitution because it doesn't apply to every Georgia county.
16: And if the legislature chooses to make these races nonpartisan, it should be everyone and not just Democratic DAs that represent the city of Atlanta.
15: If the measure is not thrown out by the courts, it will take effect in 2028. Jonathan O'Brien, ABC News, Atlanta.
8: Measles cases in the U.S. have topped 2,000 for the second year in a row, according to new data from the Centers for Disease Control. Infections are now being reported across 38 states and the District of Columbia. It's a mystery of the missing Lego sets in Oregon. ABC's Andrea Fujihi has the story.
17: A YouTuber has gone viral trying to help a family find their valuable Lego collection after they claim it was stolen.
18: The family reached out to me saying that I'm their last hope to get them their life savings back.
17: Ben Schneider, known as Reckless Ben on YouTube, began investigating Brian Mansell's claim about his $200,000 Star Wars Lego set. He says he had a deal with a Bricks and Mini Figs resale franchise in Oregon to sell the Legos.
8: And speaking of Lego, the company announced its largest set ever today, a 12,000-piece model of the Sagrada Familia Cathedral in Barcelona, Spain. I'm Mike Dubusky, ABC News.
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21: Good afternoon. For the hands of Hope of Illinois and the Julia Hope Center Newsroom, I'm Jeremy Scott with 1340 WJOL News. Multiple crews from throughout Will Cook and DuPage County centered on a fire at a business in a New Lenox earlier today. The first call came out around 845 in the 200 block of Otto Drive with an upgrade to a structure fire not too long after. Once the first New Lenox fire crews arrived on scene, additional resources were called in, including a hazmat team. Firefighters took almost 2 hours to put the blaze out, which could be seen for miles. No word yet on any injuries. And a Joliet man was arrested after a shots fired call at a notorious apartment complex. Police were called to the Riverwalk Homes apartment complex in the 300 block of North Broadway for a call shots fired just after 8:45 last night. Upon arrival, a large crowd was gathered around outside with multiple individuals fighting. While breaking up the fight, 33-year-old Stephen Brown was taken into custody and charged with aggravated resisting a peace officer and later released. Your weekend forecast comes up in 15 minutes.
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27: 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There's Scott Robbins. It's Friday. That always feels good. That means our Friday Five, our countdown. And it starts like this.
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27: Oh, yes, the Friday Five countdown. Sometimes it's a holiday, sometimes it's something in the news, sometimes it's something we see. The other day, we saw the top 100 rock albums of the 80s put out by Ultimate Classic Rock.
31: Yeah.
27: And after seeing the list, I had to look up, who's the editor of this? Who wrote this?
31: Yeah, who did?
27: Who contributed to this list?
31: Bad. It was bad.
27: Some people with their writing from the left. And
0: their number two album, rock album of the 80s, was The Cure, Disintegration.
1: Yeah, there's some musical snobbery that goes on these publications.
0: Oh, my goodness.
1: Always has been.
0: All through the list.
1: Where were the Pogues? They're in there somewhere.
0: Oh, of course.
1: Yeah.
0: Yeah. Remain in Light Talking Heads at 8. I don't have anything against the Talking Heads.
1: I don't either, but I mean, I understand what you're saying. I mean, you know, please.
0: When you look at all these great rock
1: albums. Well, the 80s, there was some big albums.
0: Monsters. Man. Yes. So the number's 1-888-485-MVCR. So we did our own list. Just Scott and I.
1: Yeah.
0: Greatest rock albums of the 80s. We've done greatest albums of the 80s before, not just rock.
1: This is rock albums.
0: So you're Michael Jackson, not in there.
1: Darn.
0: Or you're Madonna. That would be pop.
1: Yeah, that's, yeah, too poppy.
0: Yeah. All right,
1: let's
0: get
1: right
0: to it.
1: Rock records, so here we go.
0: First up, Brent from OKC. Brent, what's going on?
2: Brent, hey, how are you guys?
0: Fantastic, good, man. Thanks for checking in.
2: Hey, I was going to comment that the people who put that list out that you were talking about earlier in the week, a bunch of soy boys, man. What in the world is that crap?
0: Yeah. I'm right there with you,
1: Brent. Yeah, we're on board with you.
0: Yeah, dude. So what are you thinking?
2: Scotty, I'm thinking, man, it's the ultimate number one, baby. AC/DC Back in Black.
0: Brent, you're going to have a great weekend.
3: Number one.
0: That album all the way through, man. And that is one of those albums. You, me, David, all love this album.
1: Yep.
0: I mean, dude. Like one after another after another. And everybody had that album.
1: Yes.
0: You still hear it all over, too.
1: Yeah, this was genre busting, too.
0: How so?
1: I mean, there was enough hooky pop songs that got played on Top 40 radio.
0: Oh, yeah.
1: That, you know, it had acceptance from some females that normally bands like this wouldn't have.
0: Mutt Lang.
1: And, well, yeah, I mean.
0: Produced it, yeah.
1: Yeah.
0: Yeah.
1: There was so
0: many. And people thought the band was done after Highway to Hell because Bon Scott died.
1: Right.
0: And there they go.
1: Not so fast.
0: Yeah. No, biggest album of their career.
1: It was a huge, huge record.
0: Yeah, nice job, Brent.
1: You know what? I was DJing dances then at the time, too.
0: Mm-hmm.
1: But you shook me on the whole dance floor, Philip, with old people, with young people. It didn't matter.
0: Oh, yeah.
1: Everybody wanted to stomp around to that thing.
0: Well, I stopped wedding DJing in the early 90s, I think. But that was always the one that got everybody.
1: Oh, it was huge, yeah.
0: Even Grandma.
1: Exactly, yeah.
0: Yeah.
1: She's out there dancing.
0: All right, let's get to Scoot from Oregon.
1: No idea what it's about either.
0: Scoot! Yeah. Scoot!
4: Hey, guys.
1: Hey, man.
4: How's it going?
1: Good,
0: going great. How are you, man?
4: I am marvelous, thanks. Man, you guys, this is such a tough list. There are so many good ones.
0: Yes,
1: there are.
0: Totally.
4: It's crazy. So this time around, I'm going to go with Prince and Purple Rain.
0: Yeah, I'll tell you. That would have been actually my number six when we were ranking
1: this. Probably mine, too.
0: Good one, Scoot. Yeah.
1: I just wonder about Test of Time on it. That's the only thing.
0: Well, there was a resurgence.
1: Because I wasn't sure where that was.
0: Well, this is pretty timeless. Let's Go Crazy. Doves Cry.
1: I Would Die for You.
0: But my favorite song, and I think it's one of his best, is The Beautiful Ones.
1: Good song.
0: It's a great song, man.
1: Whole album.
0: Maybe it's too personal.
1: Back
0: anyway.
1: Always got that.
0: Oh, man. Really, really good.
1: We saw him live in concert.
0: Yes. I saw him a couple times. Did you just see him that
1: one? I saw him that one time, yeah. Well, you were there, but I didn't see you there.
0: I saw you at the pre-show party.
1: Yeah, the pre-show party, yeah.
0: Yes.
1: What Prince didn't show up for.
0: No.
1: Yeah.
0: No, that was a good show. The best I saw him was years later when he did all, like, the greatest hits.
1: Yeah. This one he was promoting, what, Diamonds and Pearls? Was that it?
0: No, it was the Symbol album.
1: The Symbol album, yes.
0: It had seven on it.
1: Did a bunch of songs from that.
0: My Name is Prince.
1: Yeah.
0: And I am funky. When it comes to funk, I am the junkie.
1: Yeah.
0: Thank you.
1: Great.
0: All right, Don from Oregon checking in. Hey, Don.
5: Hey, how you guys doing?
0: Doing great, good. Man. How are you?
5: I'm awesome as always. Your call screener is a great dude. And I think that Scott's snarky attitude makes the show.
1: Oh, thank you.
0: Yes, we got Greg and Andres behind us. Thanks, guys. And yes, Scott does make the show.
5: Very
0: good. I wouldn't want to ever do it without him.
5: I listen to you guys every day. So Appetite for Destruction, Guns N' Roses.
1: Oh, yeah.
0: Oh, yeah.
3: Number two.
0: And I'm glad that it is your snarky attitude that makes the show, because it's not your musical taste, because you're always dissing Guns N' Roses.
1: I like this album, though.

0: street urchin.
1: Yes.
2: Okay. Who's up next? Mike in California. Hello, Mike.
3: Hey, how's it going?
2: It's going great. How's the vote count going?
3: Oh, slow.
2: Jeez. You know, how frustrated are people, man?
1: Yeah, how angry are they right now?
3: I'm just so used to it, it doesn't matter.
1: Yeah, I
3: the
1: guess
3: song
1: you
3: Creep
1: would be.
3: Is faster than the vote count here.
1: There you go.
2: That's a great take, man.
3: A couple other things. So, one, I just got on my YouTube feed today a new Tesla song from a couple weeks ago. And
2: yes.
3: Believe it or not, it's a cover.
2: It is a cover. I played it for Robbins, and he rolled his eyes, and he's like, of course it is.
1: Best bar band in America.
3: But then another one. Sometimes we think your show, my wife and I, is a call and response, because whenever you and Scott set it up, my wife and I, sitting together listening to the show, we'll do the same thing and go, what a racist!
1: Yeah.
2: You're killing me, Mike.
1: Yeah.
2: That's
3: well,
2: funny.
3: Yep. My choice is one of my favorite albums ever, Hysteria by Def Leppard.
2: Oh, good call, dude.
1: Good record, too.
2: And you know what? Where is our Def Leppard? Here's the deal. It was between that and Pyromania, and ended up going, honestly, with Pyromania. But we could play all the hits. And Hysteria sold more, to be honest.
1: Yep.
2: But it was the personal like put Pyromania ahead. And that is our number four. Oh, yeah, because it was between that and number five. Oh, yes, of course. And number five was your pick, but number four sold more because that was the tiebreaker. So, yeah, we'll go through all the Def Leppard
1: Pyromania,
2: stuff.
1: Good. I like that. It was a huge, huge record. Huge.
2: And so was Hysteria.
1: Yeah, they were both big.
2: What was weird about Hysteria when it came out, it kind of was stiffing. It was like, they come out with Women, probably not the best first single, and then Animal did okay, but it wasn't until Sugar. Pour Some Sugar on Me, and then the thing exploded.
1: Blew up.
2: And you at Top 40 were playing that.
1: Oh, yeah.
2: All right. Let's go to Dave from Oregon. Hello, Dave.
4: And so was Hysteria.
1: Dave.
2: Dave.
5: Hello. How are you guys?
2: Hi,
5: doing
2: Dave.
5: Guys?
2: Good, going great, man.
5: Hey, let's say Dire Straits, Brothers in Arms.
2: Oh, yeah. David right now is very happy he's on vacation.
1: He's not a fan of Dire Straits at all.
2: He thinks Mark Knopfler's a bad person.
1: Yeah.
2: I don't quite understand it.
1: But he hates what Mark Knopfler ever did to him.
2: Oh, this is just one of the hits. Had Money for Nothing.
1: Yeah.
2: Yeah, So Far Away.
1: Yeah, Walk of Life.
2: Yeah. It is a good honorable mention right there. Okay. You know what? We should probably reset. This would be a good time to do it right here. So we got our number one with AC/DC, and the number two with Guns N' Roses. Number four, Def Leppard, Pyromania. We're looking for number three and number five. Greatest rock albums of the 80s. The number 1-888-485-MVCR. And we'll wrap it up in just a few.

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3: 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Traffic and weather.
4: Good afternoon from the WJOL Will County Weather Center. Let's see what we have to bring this Friday to a close. More rain possible tonight. It's a 40 to 50% chance of rain. And again, it could be blowing rain. Wind gusting 30 to 35 miles an hour at times. Our low tonight, 65 degrees. The rain continues as we head into the weekend on Saturday. A 50-50 chance of showers, maybe a thunderstorm, some possibly heavy rains. Now, we might see a little bit of sunshine tomorrow afternoon with a high of 85 degrees. Still, though, on Saturday night, it's a 30 to 40% chance of rain with a low of 65. And then even a slight chance of rain as we wind up the weekend on Sunday with a 30 to 40% chance of rain and a high of 85 degrees. Again, though, for tonight, a good chance you'll get wet. Keep your umbrella handy. You will need it. From the WJOL Will County Weather Center, I'm forecast Chuck Brady.
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0: Markley, Van Camp, and Robbins show. Jamie Markley, Scott Robbins, David Van Camp on vacation back on Monday. All right, we got the Robbins trifecta coming up, a couple of news updates, but we got to wrap up the Friday Five, which is the greatest rock albums of the 80s. That's honorable mention right there, Hysteria, Def Leppard. It's like six hits off that record.
1: Yep.
0: Well, number four was Pyromania from Def Leppard. Two was Guns N' Roses' Appetite for Destruction. One was AC/DC's Back in Black. We're looking for number three and number five. Had some great honorable mentions, too. Back to it with Eric from Alaska. What's going on, Eric?
2: Hey, good morning, gentlemen. How are you?
0: Always good to talk to you, man.
2: This is your local fanboy, free room and board in Alaska, 80s kid.
0: Yeah, we're crashing at your place, dude.
1: We're definitely coming.
2: it's always up for you guys. I'm going to throw a couple quick things out there. I got to put a nod out to your listeners. I absolutely love it when I hear Woody from Vancouver and Macho Man Randy Savage. Those guys crack me up. And unfortunately, I'm not funny. I can't do voices. I've got a couple of cringy dad jokes. But those guys, your listeners are the best. And
0: they are, man.
2: As well. You guys got something special. I used to think when one of you was missing, it would be missing something. But you and David and Scott, you know, any combination, it's a pleasure every time. But I'll quit waxing poetic. Can I throw one that I know is an absolute honorable mention before my real guest?
0: Sure, go ahead.
2: Okay, this is a nod to you, Jamie, because I think we share an affliction for the G3 boys. Surfing with the Alien, I know it's not on there, but I love Satriani.
0: Joe Satriani's fantastic. That's a great record.
2: It's a great record. But my guess, this is the one that sent me on the path of the rock and roll lifestyle, Slippery When Wet by Bon Jovi. Tell me something.
0: Yeah, it is definitely on there, but it's not in the top five. Robbins hates Bon Jovi.
1: Yeah, I'm not a fan.
0: Thanks, Eric. But it is honorable mention. I mean, the thing was huge.
1: Oh, it was. I play all these songs.
0: Yes. You Give Love a Bad Name? Yeah. You're rolling your eyes.
1: Well, it's the whole steel horse I ride, the metaphor guitar.
0: There's one song, though, on this album that sends you over the edge, so I'm just going to do it.
1: Because of all the swaying and lighters in the air. And
0: you hated people having a good time. You hated slowing it down for the special lady.
1: Yeah.
0: You hated it.
1: Well, you know what?
0: What?
1: You can't argue taste. You just can't. You like some or you don't like some, I'm okay with it either way.
0: Don't you remember when we lost the keys and you lost more than that?
1: My backside
0: seat, baby.
1: Oh, okay. Yeah.
0: Poetry.
1: Fantastic.
0: All right. Go to Mark from Oregon. Hey, Mark.
3: Hey, guys. Happy Friday.
0: Happy Friday, buddy. Mark.
3: Hey, my guest this week, before my guest, I wanted to just throw out an idea for your producers. Extend this segment to 40 minutes, right up to Scott's 3.
0: Oh, love it.
3: I think it would be great.
0: Yeah, okay. We'd love that.
1: Yeah, we like the idea.
0: Yeah.
3: Anyway, my guess is the Police, Synchronicity.
0: Huge.
1: Yeah, huge record.
0: Yeah. Summer 1983. Number one for how many weeks? Like five? You played it.
1: The song was number one for the year, I think.
0: Oh, yeah. Huge. Yeah. Then there was Synchronicity 1, Synchronicity 2.
1: Wrapped around your finger. Yeah.
0: Yeah. Oh. King of Pain.
1: Oh, yeah.
0: Yeah. Huge. Good honorable mention. Tough to get into the top five. All right. Parker from Texas next up. Parker!
1: Hey, Parker.
4: Yes, sir.
0: Thanks for calling in, man.
4: Yes.
1: What you guessing? What you got?
0: What you got?
1: Parker? What you got?
0: Great 80s.
4: Oh, I am on with the Three Kings.
0: Well, one guy's on vacation.
1: Close.
0: Yeah,
1: two of them.
4: You guys are still the greatest. So,
1: thank you.
4: Quick background. I am I was the founder of the San Antonio Sperms. Got chased out of Convention Center Arena way back in the 70s. I was on Little Feat's Road Crew, and I got to play guitar behind the late, great Johnny Gimbel.
0: No way.
1: Wow. Yeah, let it roll.
4: Yep.
0: Yeah,
4: yep.
0: Dude, this guy knows guitar.
4: Oh, not as much as the lead guitar player. It was Roy Benson from Sleep of the Wheel.
5: Oh, man.
1: Wow, you got some chops, man.
5: Yeah.
4: Yeah, so I know you're on a tight budget, or time budget. My nominee is the greatest of all 80s albums.
5: Yes.
1: He's keeping me in suspense.
4: Van Halen? Here.
1: Van Halen.
4: Van
1: yeah.
4: Halen.
5: 1984?
4: 1984.
5: Yeah. Oh, yeah.
4: No.
5: Did he, what was his guess? 5150 or 1984?
1: He started to say 5150.
5: Well, that was 90, not it,
1: right?
5: No, that was 86.
1: Oh, it was 86. That's right. Yeah.
5: But not as big as 1984.
1: I like 5150 a lot too, though.
5: Yeah. Oh yeah. But this is like, come on, man. This is the Van Halen album.
1: I just
5: listened to the first one. Oh yeah. All those songs.
1: Great song.
5: Oh yeah. We can keep going. Oh, yeah, there is that song, too. Oh, we got to get to Mick from Delaware. Do we have time? We got to make it fast, like within 20 seconds.
1: Time. Okay.
5: All right, Mick.
1: Mick.
5: We got 15 seconds.
6: Quick.
5: Tom Petty.
1: Tom Petty.
5: Full Moon Fever.
7: Number five.
5: Yep, you got it, man. That was the Robin's pick. Well played. And we got it in. This is the Markley Van Camp and Robin Show.
1: Dang.
5: On a tight one.
1: Under the wire.
5: Yes, very much so. Well, there were a lot of hits off that record, too.
1: Yeah.
5: Oh, yeah.
7: Back down.
5: Yeah, won't back down.
1: That's an anthem, man.
5: That's been used.
1: The greatest thing ever was when they did the concert after 9/11.
5: Oh, yeah.
1: And Petty came out and did I Won't Back Down.
5: Yes.
1: It was like, wow, what a song. Yeah.
5: That was awesome. No doubt about it. Oh, yeah, and then there was, oh, yeah. Yeah.
1: All the vampires.
5: Yeah.
1: On Ventura Boulevard.
5: Yeah. Yeah. And if you ever went commando, you called this something different.
1: I guess, well, yeah. Yeah.
5: I think you can figure that out.
1: Yeah.
5: Oh, we got to get to the other honorable mentions. And the Scott Robbins trifecta and news update all coming up right here.

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1: Good afternoon from the hands of Hope of Illinois in the Joliet Hope Center newsroom. I'm Jeremy Scott with 1340 WJOL News. Illinois is left with more questions than answers after lawmakers allow tax credits to remain in place for data centers. Jim Talamani reports.
2: In a House Revenue Committee hearing on Sunday, State Rep. Amy Ellick asked State Rep. Curtis Tarver why Governor J.B. Pritzker's proposal to pause the tax credits got left out of revenue legislation.
3: You asked me something that I would like to share. I would love to share anything, but I don't have that information.
2: At a press conference a short time later, Ellick explained her next question.
4: I said this is not the governor's question. This is for the Democrats in the majority and why you didn't decide to take on that pause of the data center tax credit. So once again, we got no answer for that.
2: The Data Center Coalition said it is clear that lawmakers understand the thoughtfulness and nuance that will be needed to establish a regulatory framework as the industry faces challenges and uncertainty in Illinois. I'm Jim Talamonte.
1: And headed to the governor's desk is legislation that will regulate and restrict some intoxicating hemp products and make some changes to current cannabis laws across the state of Illinois. Sean Reed reports.
5: The measure, which stalled in the legislature in recent years, provides a wide range and collection of different adjustments to current law and imposes new regulations on hemp products before new federal regulations as a part of Congress's farm bill take effect later this year. Paramount to the legislation, according to State Senator Kimberly Lightford, is heavy regulation on the hemp industry. The regulation will immediately increase the age limit to purchase hemp products to 21 years old.
6: One of our top priorities was to protect our children. We know that the hemp industry was not regulated. There were intoxicated products on the streets harming our young children.
5: Portions of the law will take effect upon being signed. Other parts focused on hemp product sales and regulation will take effect at the same time as new federal regulations in November. I'm Sean Reed.
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17: All right, got a few updates. Your trifecta, plus the rest of our honorable mentions from our Friday Five to get to. People in California are a little frustrated with the slow voting coming in, and the latest ballot batch drop shows where Spencer Pratt lost some ground.
18: Yeah.
17: Number three, Rahman. People are wondering if the fix is in.
18: It is.
17: Yeah, people are saying that.
18: It is. I mean, it's everywhere now. I mean, people are picking up on this, going, okay.
17: Yeah. As far as U.S. and Iran, where does that stand? The war will only end when it ends in Lebanon as well, said the Iranian foreign minister. As far as Israel and Lebanon, well, we had brokered a ceasefire deal between Lebanon and Israel, but then Hezbollah rejected it. Okay. Right. So that's where that stands.
18: Gosh. What a mess.
17: Another announcement out there. This Chicago, and you had mentioned Brandon Johnson, the mayor of Chicago.
18: Mm-hmm.
17: You know, he's said a number of stupid things.
18: Yes, he has.
17: Well, the story is out now. The latest announcement from the team is that they are planning to move forward with their stadium project in Indiana.
18: Yeah. Well, he's an idiot.
17: The Chicago Bears Board of Directors met and voted to advance their stadium development project in Hammond, Indiana, with the exact site to be selected.
18: Well, you saw what the idiot said today, right? Brandon Johnson?
17: But he was at a
18: Bears-Packers game.
17: Oh, I have the clip.
18: Yeah.
17: I'll bring it up for you.
18: Yeah, okay.
17: Yeah, this will not endear yourself to Bears fans, I don't think.
18: No.
19: Getting in and out of Soldier Field is an absolute nightmare. Let me tell you how bad it is. Bears versus Packers, I'm at the game, we're losing. I decide to leave to beat the traffic. Before I get out of the footprint, the Bears had come back to win.
18: Yeah.
17: A real fan there.
18: Yeah.
17: Well, everyone knows that the traffic is insane.
18: It's really bad. I mean, having been to several Bears games, yeah, you have too, and it's a mess.
17: Well, you know, you could say that about a lot of stadiums that we've been to.
18: But it's the same thing as Wrigley Field, particularly if you're going out of the city. I mean, Lakeshore Drive's a parking lot for an hour after the game, if not more.
17: But, I mean, the first time we went to a Cowboy game,
18: yeah,
17: people said, listen, you might as well not leave for an hour.
18: Right.
17: Just enjoy everything.
18: Yeah.
17: It was good advice.
18: Yeah.
17: I mean, that's part of it.
18: Yes. That's what I like about stadiums that have big, open parking lots. You can sit there after the game with your buddies or whatever, mm-hmm, and just wait for some of the traffic to get out. We do that every year when we're in Kansas City seeing the Royals.
17: But, the Bears moving out of Illinois, when different people said, oh, that's never going to happen. They're not going to do that.
18: Well, yeah, well, I mean, the
17: board of directors said, yeah, let's move forward.
18: They're going to keep the name Chicago Bears, even if they go to Indiana.
17: Well, yeah.
18: Yeah, the name will stay the same. It's a brand.
17: It's like the New York Giants or the New York Jets.
18: Well, it's like the New England Patriots. They don't play in Boston.
17: Right.
18: Yeah, they're way out of town. They're in Gillette.
17: Yeah, that's true.
18: Mm-hmm.
17: Okay.
18: And a lot of these teams are. There's a lot of baseball teams like that. There's a lot of professional sports teams all over the place.
17: Oh, yeah.
18: That are not in the city itself.
17: That is true.
18: Because the real estate was cheaper and the town was more welcoming to them. And, you know,
17: yes,
18: didn't have to jump through hoops to do it.
17: Yeah.
18: I mean, Brandon Johnson and Chicago has known for a long time that this was a possibility.
17: Yes.
18: And they did nothing about it. They didn't freak out until the last minute, and it's too late by then.
17: Yeah.
18: One more thing going to Indiana from Illinois.
17: Hilarious.
18: Yep.
17: And then the Graham Blattner controversy just rolls on. From yesterday, the failing New York Times story that really was a catch-and-kill sort of thing. Okay, this is coming out bad stuff with the ex-girlfriends, except they really tamped down.
18: Very softened, yes.
17: And then they're framing it sort of as, well, this was a Republican operative,
18: yep,
17: that's accusing these things.
18: Yep.
17: And that particular person, she said, listen, I gave them all this information they didn't use in the story.
18: Yep.
17: It's like they soft-sold the whole thing. I was being used as a gift to the Democrats, basically.
18: Yep.
17: I don't know if you happen to hear what that Scott Galloway, that progressive guy, the NYU guy that's got his podcast, See if you make sense of this.
20: Yeah. Every election is a choice, not a marriage proposal. Ooh, we're not hiring a priest. We're hiring a senator. I mean, the obsession with personal purity has become a luxury belief. And folks, if your house is on fire, you don't ask whether the firefighter has problematic DMs.
17: I would agree with that, because you want the fire put out. You're asking someone to be a senator. There's got to be some sort of moral ground there somewhere, doesn't it?
18: I would think so.
17: Well, not to a progressive.
18: Well, that's the thing with him. I mean, he was probably the first one screeching when it was Kavanaugh or anybody else who was charged with any sort of sexual misbehavior at all, not to mention calling everybody who's a conservative a Nazi, which you all did.
17: That is true.
18: So go pound sand.
17: Yeah.
18: I don't want to hear it anymore.
17: All right, before your trifecta, we had our Friday Five greatest rock albums of the 80s. We did that because Ultimate Classic Rock. And they shouldn't even be able to have that title anymore.
18: No.
17: After the piece they
18: Ultimate
17: put out on
18: Lame Rock.
17: Top 100 rock albums of the 80s. Number 2, Disintegration from The Cure.
18: Mm-hmm.
17: 18, Closer from Joy Division. Come on. Graceland from Paul Simon. Fine album. Number 4?
18: Yeah, I like the album, too.
17: Rock album of the 80s?
18: No, it's a pop album at best.
17: So we did a different countdown. We got through, well, our top 5 was Back in Black from AC/DC. Appetite for Destruction, Guns N' Roses, Van Halen 1984, Def Leppard Pyromania, Tom Petty Full Moon Fever. And then the honorable mentions. We had a call. I never want to hear it again, but that was huge.
18: Yeah, it was.
17: It was a big one. Dire Straits was in there. Escape from Journey,
18: huge,
17: massive.
18: Yeah.
17: That would have been if we had a top 10, that would have been there. For sure. Top 10, I don't know if this would have been there or not. Open up and say, it also had Every Rose Has Its Thorn. Those big. You played all this stuff at Top 40.
18: You're right, I did.
17: Kind of crazy, Top 40 used to play actual rock music. Weird.
18: Yeah, I did, yeah.
17: So that would have been there. What you were making the case for this yesterday. High Infidelity from the Chuck Wagon. REO Speedwagon.
18: Number one album.
17: Yeah. Yeah. Oh, yeah. That was number one record.
18: Yep.
17: Also very big. That might have been making the top 10 if we expanded it instead of 5 to 10.
18: Yeah, oh, yeah, it would have, definitely.
17: And then Joshua Tree was big.
18: Yeah, dude, I played this album all the time.
17: Yeah.
18: Incessantly. And I don't think I picked it up in 5 years. I still like it. I mean, you know.
17: Well, I worked at Musicland when that came out. It was flying off the shelves. Yeah, they came out about the same time as Girls, Girls, Girls from Motley Crue.
18: I got a signed copy of Joshua Tree.
17: No way. Really? You never told me that.
18: Yep.
17: From all the band?
18: Yep.
17: Oh, that's got to be worth a lot of money.
18: I don't know. It's in storage.
17: Oh, my gosh. Sometimes you're like, man, I got no money. I'm like, you're sitting on a gold mine with stuff.
18: Yeah.
17: That's wild, dude.
18: Yeah.
17: Oh, The Snake.
18: This was a big record.
17: Huge. What was the other ballad off this?
18: Is This Love?
17: That's right. It's Still the Night.
18: Yep.
17: Yeah. Crying in the Rain.
18: Crying in the Rain. Bonnie Catane.
17: Oh, yeah.
18: Writhing around on a car hood.
17: Yeah.
18: Which made sense then.
17: It doesn't make sense today?
18: It's just silly.
17: Okay. Oh, that was a number 4. But oh, Eliminators, ZZ Top.
18: Oh, yeah.
17: You couldn't get away from that. That was everywhere.
18: I had a ZZ keychain.
17: Oh, you got it free from the record label, didn't you?
18: Like those ones
17: you got all that stuff. I'm sure you got that in storage, too.
18: Probably somewhere. I don't know.
17: Probably worth something. Unbelievable.
18: From the Eliminator car.
17: Oh, yeah, dude. That thing was cool.
18: Those
17: My buddy bought a car just like that, only it was black.
18: Those are cool. Little roadsters.
17: Oh, yeah, but he had craters on it. Oh, sweet. You got to have craters on it, dude.
18: Yeah.
17: Are you laughing at Kragers right now?
18: No, it's just such a buzzword, I recall. You got Kragers on it? Yeah, it does.
17: Keep
18: them
17: shined up, man.
18: Yeah.
17: All right, we got to get to your big three. Here we go.
21: Are you ready?
22: 1, 2, look at you.
21: It's the 3 most important news stories of the day.
23: I hit the trifecta.
21: Well, at least according to Scott Robbins. It's the trifecta on the Markley, Van Camp, and Robbins Show.
17: Every day about this time, Scott Robbins' top 3 stories helped by his hero.
24: I'm Casey Kasem.
18: Hey, Casey, big weekend coming up.
24: Yes.
18: Got the Spurs and Knicks tonight if you want to come over and watch it.
25: Nope.
18: Fine.
17: He already had plans, man.
18: Probably with David. Little David. Something. End of David's vacation. Probably invited him to come over.
17: I don't. I'm not quite sure if that's the plan or not. He didn't.
18: Are you seeing David or not?
17: He didn't.
18: Yeah. Okay. Never mind.
17: Mention that.
0: No matter what, he's always there for me. Yeah, I know. For him.
18: Yeah, I've heard this before.
0: I'm ready.
17: Okay.
0: Three.
18: Low that is. Okay. Number three. This is my third was going to be Brandon Johnson, but we already did that, so I booted it, right?
17: Okay.
18: So I kicked it out. But anyway, I've been sitting on this story for a day or two, and I just thought it was kind of interesting. It's a baseball story. It involves the Boston Red Sox. And the reason I call it the baseball story involving Boston Red Sox is because it did. Their third base coach is in his box in the game. There's a runner on first.
17: Okay.
18: There's a line drive. It bounces against the wall. Pretty speedy runner.
17: Mm-hmm.
18: This guy's going to wave him in, right?
17: Okay.
18: He runs into fair territory. He goes from foul territory into fair territory and is waving him in.
17: You can't do that.
18: You can do that.
17: You can?
18: You can do that. As long as you're not impeding the runner.
17: The coach can go into fair territory.
18: Yes. Yeah, and I didn't know this either. I would have thought for sure the batter was out or something. You rather had to go back or whatever the case, right?
17: Okay.
18: But apparently not. You can do that. The rule says a manager can complain if they feel the coach violated any rule. But in this case, he didn't. Base coaches must remain within the box except that a coach who has a play at his base may leave the coach's box to signal the player to slide or to continue.
17: And even go into fair territory.
18: So you go into fair territory. I mean, he's like a quarter of the way down the line waving him in. I've never seen it before. Not in Little League, not in anything.
17: Wow.
18: But anyway, it happened, and it was the run was allowed, and all of us learned a little something we didn't know before about it.
0: Now, on with the countdown.
18: All right.
17: The Scott Robbins trifecta, top three of the day, now number
0: two.
18: Katie Wilson, who looks like she's 18 years old, is the mayor of Seattle, as you know.
17: Yeah.
18: Lives in her parents' basement, or did anyway. She was talking about the homeless price, the problem, and in particularly answering Spencer Pratt, who said, I'll tell you what, we have all these homeless problems. We need to ship them to Seattle. It's a welcoming city.
17: Yeah, that's
18: they can deal with all the drug addicts that we have to deal with. She said, well, the reason that we have so many homeless is because we don't have enough homes for them.
17: Oh, my God.
18: These people are drug addicts without homes. So we could clean them up a lot quicker if they had someplace to go. Now, my argument is they probably had homes, became drug addicts,
17: of course,
18: and then became homeless.
17: That's what happens.
18: She's got it ass backwards, in other words, in my mind.
17: She doesn't understand how the world works, man.
18: And again, this is that whole idea that if you just spend more money.
17: Of course.
18: If you just dump more money into housing projects or that they'll just, magically stop doing drugs or go into treatment programs and then do it.
17: No, they
18: die. The thing Spencer Pratt said is, the large percentage of people that are homeless in L.A. right now,
17: yes,
18: and probably in your city, dear listener, are there because they want to be there.
17: Yes.
18: They want to be there.
17: Everything else is exhausting.
18: Because they're not allowed to shoot smack if they go into a homeless shelter.
17: There you go.
18: They're not allowed to do all of these things, right?
17: So she's saying give them their own home, and then they can do
18: right.
17: it.
18: Right.
17: Oh, my gosh.
18: Well, then they can say
0: now. Continues.
18: With yeah. the proper, you know.
17: The Scott Robbins trifecta, top three of the day.
0: Right. And finally, one.
18: Let's get the U.S. Senator Eric Schmidt.
17: Okay.
18: Republican from Arizona. He locked horns with Mazie Hirono about what's currently going on in Iran. She tried to say, well, you know, you've got a really awful economy out there now. You've got all these things that are of reason for that is because of this war of choice, as they say all the time, that Donald Trump got us into, right? And his deal was, listen, you know who the president was in World War One? I mean, he was going to go back to the Woodrow Wilson time when they had a bad economy.
17: Okay.
18: Things were bad during World War One, right? He's trying to draw a comparison.
17: Okay.
18: No idea. Here we go.
17: All right.
2: It was astounding. your comments are astounding, Senator. You mentioned a few words, horrific. I think to the American taxpayer that's been ripped off by people who came to this country, to rip them off, that's horrific. You talk about bizarre. No, it's my time now. It's my time. You went over time. It's my time. Bizarre is the idea that you would be here in this committee defending violent murderers from being deported, that you would be defending violent rapists from being deported, that you would defend people who took advantage of the good people of this country, their taxpayer dollars. That is bizarre. A terrorist who kills American citizens, you know what's bizarre is your defense of that. So forgive me if your 24 million Americans should be, or naturalized citizens should be afraid. That's ridiculous. You have no. You have nothing but fear mongering here. What I'm saying in this bill is.
17: Oh, we got to hear the rest of that.
18: Yeah, I got to hear the rest of it. And
17: the trifecta. Well done. Yes. And Nimrod's in the news. All coming up right here.

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5: 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Traffic and weather.
6: Good afternoon from the WJOL Will County Weather Center. Let's see what we have to bring this Friday to a close. More rain possible tonight. It's a 40 to 50% chance of rain. And again, it could be blowing rain. Wind gusting 30 to 35 miles an hour at times. Our low tonight, 65 degrees. The rain continues as we head into the weekend on Saturday. A 50-50 chance of showers, maybe a thunderstorm, some possibly heavy rains. Now, we might see a little bit of sunshine tomorrow afternoon with a high of 85 degrees. Still, though, on Saturday night, it's a 30 to 40% chance of rain with a low of 65. And then even a slight chance of rain as we wind up the weekend on Sunday with a 30 to 40% chance of rain and a high of 85 degrees. Again, though, for tonight, a good chance you'll get wet. Keep your umbrella handy. You will need it. From the WJOL Will County Weather Center, I'm forecast Chuck Brady.
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1: News update. Well, Chuck Schumer, very upset, ripping into Senate Republicans for passing billions in ICE and Border Patrol funding.
2: Yeah, they did. Got it through.
1: Yeah. Well, that's what the American people want.
2: Yeah.
1: So just deal with it.
2: Yeah.
1: And now we go to Nimrods. Let's go.
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4: I love the poorly educated.
1: All right. Have to make it quick. Nimrods in the News. We go to Venice, Florida. Deputies with the Sarasota County Sheriff's responded to the Walmart. Guy accidentally shot himself in the groin. Everybody going to be okay, but the pride there and might be a while before. Yeah, and that's Nimrods in the News.
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10: Smile, buddy.
9: Come on, smile. Oh, honey, he's still not smiling.
10: Maybe he's not a smiler.
9: Yeah, maybe he's just not a happy baby.
10: Maybe he's just being a boy. 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
1: 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It's a Friday. It's a football Friday. Hell yeah. 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So you can call the show at 310-840-4910. And, you know, we have a lot to attack today and to talk about because tonight, game 2 of the NBA Finals. We'll see if the Spurs can bounce back. A lot of the discussion has been about how great the Knicks were in game 1. We have a lot of football planned for the show today as well, but let's start with the Knicks and the Spurs tonight. Game 2, San Antonio, 8:30 tip for game 2. Can the Spurs respond?
2: I think a lot of the conversation is about the Spurs, and because this game is in San Antonio, a lot of the questions are, how can the Spurs respond? Can Victor Wembanyama respond from three-point range? Can he, you know, not necessarily put this team on his back, because he had a good scoring night. He had a good rebounding night. He was good from free throws, getting to the line. But he turned the ball over 6 times. He had almost 50% of the Spurs' turnovers. They had 13 turnovers. He had 6 of them. He didn't have a good night if you watch the game and didn't just look at the box score. So what is he going to do? Now, every time this team has faced adversity or faced elimination this postseason, they've responded. Like, obviously, they won Game 7 on the road against the defending champions, Oklahoma City Thunder. They responded emphatically. Like, they won that game pretty much going away. Like, that wasn't a question that they were going to win that game once that game started. So how are they going to respond tonight? Does De'Aaron Fox show up? Like, he was a complete no-show in game 1. And then, not only how do they adjust themselves, but how do they adjust in defending what the Knicks are going to do? This is a completely different team than what they faced in the Oklahoma City Thunder. This is a team that can get up shots from the outside. This is a team that can actually not turn into a shell of themselves like we saw Chet Holmgren. Like, Karl-Anthony Towns is going to, you know, actually play basketball and not just cower the way Chet Holmgren did. And you've got OG Anunoby, who's going to play well. Mitchell Robinson, who's not going to score, but he's going to be a body in there that's going to attack Victor Wembanyama as well. So there's a lot of things, because the last thing you want to do is go on the road into Madison Square Garden and have to win 2 games and face elimination. Like, you do not want to do that.
1: Yeah, I mean, we don't know how this series is going to play out, right? So you could get a little ahead of yourself in saying tonight's a must-win for the Spurs. If they plan on winning this series, I agree with what Adam just laid out. The Spurs are not going to have a lot of success, I don't think, at Madison Square Garden. I think that we will see a scene unlike we've seen in quite some time in the NBA Finals at MSG on Monday night for Game 3. And so if the Spurs are down by 2 games heading into that, I don't see how the Spurs win the series. I think you have to split tonight. You have to get a win on your home court tonight, and then you turn it into a series where you're just looking to split between Games 3 and 4. That's it. And I'm not saying this to make it a hot take or something that's like, I'm just trying to give an opinion to be outlandish. I just looking at the series, I don't see how the Spurs win it if they drop the first 2 games to the Knicks. I just don't. Mm-hmm. I don't think that's the case. No. And you know, for New York side of things, like, to this point, what we've seen here in the playoffs, I've resisted this conversation. I've resisted it. You've kind of tiptoed into the waters talking about it. How great the Knicks have been to this point here in the playoffs. Did you know at this point, the New York Knicks have outscored their opponents in the playoffs by 272 points in 12 games? That is the best 12-game stretch of any team in NBA history, regular season or playoffs. Let me say this again. In 12 games, the Knicks have outscored their opponents 270 points. 272 points.
2: Mm-hmm.
1: In a 12-game stretch. Any 12-game stretch in the history of the league.
2: Yeah.
1: Think about those great teams. Jordan Bulls, 80s Celtics, 80s Lakers, LeBron, Wade, the Heat. That team that, what, they put together a 33-game winning streak? Shaq and Kobe, the Golden State Warriors. All of those great teams from the past.
2: Mm-hmm.
1: No team has outscored their opponents by more points in a 12-game stretch in the regular season or playoffs than this New York Knicks team. Now, what does that mean? Does that mean they're on way to becoming one of the all-time great champions we've ever seen? It's possible, right? Like, if they give us three more games where they win by like 10-plus points, we're going to have that conversation, right? Like, if that's where we get. I'm guessing the Spurs respond tonight. So that's not the case. But in this 12-game stretch, the New York Knicks, in the playoffs, mind you, this isn't tomato cans in the regular season. This isn't taking out teams who are tanking, racing to the bottom. This is in the playoffs, 12 straight games, 272 points, outscoring their opponents. No team in NBA history has ever done that.
2: Mm-hmm.
1: It's very impressive.
2: First of all, I take offense to you saying tiptoed. When they were facing the Hawks, I said that if this team plays like this, they're going to win the NBA Finals.
1: Okay, you jumped in head first.
2: I said that.
1: You didn't listen to the lifeguard. You saw that on the side of the pool.
2: Hawks.
1: The side of the pool, it said 4 feet, you dove in head first.
2: I said it against the Hawks.
1: Yeah.
2: Like, the water was murky. I didn't even drop, like, just, the pebble or the stone in. I just said, I don't care what it looks like. I'm jumping in. Like, yesterday, I said Knicks in six. So I don't even know if the Spurs get a game tonight. If they do, I'm still picking the Knicks to win the NBA Finals. So I do think that because the way this team has been playing, that they just seem better. It's not just because of Jalen Brunson. It's because of everyone around him. It's the way that you've talked about Karl-Anthony Towns has been playing. It's the way, like, you're getting, and I'll keep bringing him up, Landry Shamet is hitting. He's hit 50% of his threes in game one. He went, 12 of 13 in the Eastern Conference Finals hitting threes? Like, that's insane. When you're getting a guy that's making, like, the league minimum to do that for you in the Eastern Conference Finals, like, you've got the magic going for you in the playoffs. And, yes, your numbers say that they might be one of the best all-time teams in NBA history, in NBA playoffs history. But at the same time,
1: I just gave you a stat. I don't know how to put that in context.
2: No, but also at the same time,
1: I don't know what that means.
2: Things also have to go your way, and the fact that everybody is playing at the same time, playing their best basketball at the same time, also works in your favor. And all of these things can go well, can go into the mix. The fact that you had 7 days off leading into this series goes into the mix. The fact that you had time off going into the Eastern Conference Finals goes into the mix. Yeah. The fact that the Spurs and the Thunder played 7 games in a very physical series leading up to this, I'm not trying to discount what the Knicks are doing. I'm just saying all of it are pieces to the puzzle that will lead to what I believe are the Knicks winning the NBA Finals and New York, like, turning basically into Gotham at a certain point, because, like, the fans are already beginning to burn the place down.
1: Like, I would imagine it would be more like a scene out of Ghostbusters.
2: I don't know, man.
1: The celebration after they send away the ghosts.
2: I saw a video of a guy in a Spurs jersey, and he was not...
1: Poor guy.
2: He was running fast away from Knicks fans. Like, did you see the thing going around today? That before the series, now listen, guys.
1: What do you?
2: Elmo from Sesame Street.
1: Okay,
2: is an institution.
1: Is he?
2: And he just wants put out.
1: Did he do something wrong?
2: He just put out that he wants both teams to have a good time.
1: Oh, I saw that. Yeah.
2: And Knicks fans are relentless and reminding Elmo.
1: Did they tell him to kick rocks?
2: That he is from the streets in New York. and he needs to pick a side. Knicks fans are relentless. Knicks fans are trying to spend like $8,000 to get in the building.
1: Okay, I'll raise my hand on a Friday. Yeah. I'll admit something. Sesame Street is in New York.
2: I didn't know that either, to be fair, until today, when I saw this.
1: I was unaware that that was a thing.
2: I did not know that how to get me to Sesame Street was going through to one of the boroughs of New York. I didn't know that
1: either. I'm going to look that up.
2: I didn't know that either.
1: I was unaware.
2: Neither did I, and I watched a lot of Sesame Street growing up. It's how I learned to count in English and Spanish.
1: Okay. Yes. Of course.
2: And about the Snuffleupagus, whether he be real or fake.
1: All right, I'm going to do some research on this.
2: You do that research. So all of that, Elmo aside, is what goes into the Knicks being a good team and having a little bit, just a tiny bit of luck on their side.
1: A fictional street located in Manhattan.
2: All right, then Elmo, you better recognize where you're from, bro.
1: Like, we both grew up with Sesame Street. How did I never put that connected?
2: I did not. I learned something today.
1: I didn't know that.
2: I learned something today.
1: See, there
2: you
1: go.
2: All right.
1: This is why you listen to the Black and Abdallah Show.
2: If you didn't know that, now you know.
1: Now you know. Sesame Street is located in New York.
2: Elmo should have recognized.
1: He should probably support the Knicks.
2: He should have recognized. And so all of that goes into what the Knicks are. Like, yes, they're a great team. And Jalen Brunson is ascending into NBA stardom.
1: Yeah.
2: Right? And becoming he was a star.
1: Yeah.
2: Now he's becoming a superstar. Right? And this is becoming one of the all-time playoff teams. But a part of that is you can say they had 7 days off. You can also say,
1: well, the part of it is you have to finish the deal.
2: You have
1: Like this is all cute, and we can celebrate Karl Anthony Towns being tough in game one.
2: Yeah.
1: Right? Like that's an
2: if the Spurs go out and win by 25 tonight, it's like, ugh.
1: When do you ever, as a basketball fan, when did you ever say Karl Anthony Towns is tough? it's cute to like prop this up and talk about it, and also to say that Jalen Brunson is this, he's doing that. Like, oh, cool! Like, it's great. Celebrate, New York, by all means. You got to get three more. If you get three more, then we should have these conversations.
2: Yeah,
1: we should have the talking points of most points scored, outscoring your opponent in a 12-game stretch. Like, if you go back to that stat that I gave you. In the 12 games, they've won 12 in a row here in the playoffs.
2: Mm-hmm.
1: They have won those games by 272 points, the most by any team in NBA history in a 12-game span. Here are, like, some of the past teams, how close they got to that number, right? It's not, by the way, it's not close. The 2015 Golden State Warriors, the most that they were up in a 12-game span was 240 points. The 97 Bulls, 230. You have to go back to the 1971 Milwaukee Bucks to find a team that's over 250. That's 260 for the Bucks.
2: Mm-hmm.
1: I mean, like this is the output that we've seen to this stage of the NBA playoffs is at an

0: context that maybe you could say is Philly is, you know, you look at Cleveland in the Eastern Conference Finals, they're not the competition that you usually see. I'm actually not going to go that direction. I think it's been pretty damn impressive what the Knicks have done to this point.
1: I think so, too.
0: I'm not going to crap on the 12 in a row because entering the playoffs, I didn't think that they were this good. So, like, the fact that they've surprised everyone to get to this point, I think is where the credit is deserved.
1: Absolutely. Listen, you win 12 games a row in the playoffs. I believe there's only two other teams that have done that, and both those teams ended up winning the NBA Finals. So, finish the job.
0: Yeah.
1: Finish the job. And like you said, look, if the Spurs go out and win by 25 tonight, we're all coming in on Monday going, ooh, maybe we got to reassess things, and we'll see what happens Monday night in Madison Square Garden. So, we'll see.
0: It's Blocking Abdallah. 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If you want to call the show, you can call or text us at 310-840-4910. Are the Vikings showing disrespect to J.J. McCarthy? We will have the latest from Minnesota on McCarthy and the Vikings coming up next. The final round of the basketball season is here. 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

0: and Abdallah on Westwood One Sports. Here's Chris Black and Adam Abdallah.
1: Yesterday on the show, we brought you a story from the NFL, OTAs, where one team clearly is disrespecting a backup quarterback, and that would be Cleveland. The Browns have thrown all kinds of shade towards Dylan Gabriel. He's not going to be the starter. They're giving away his number. You know, Jared Verse shows up and he's wearing Dylan Gabriel's number. And Gabriel didn't know that they gave the number to Jared Verse.
2: Take my jersey. What's funny about that too is like someone had to make that jersey. Like there was thought put into that.
1: Yes.
2: And like someone had to okay that and make that. And like there's thought put into that. He didn't just go up and like grab the 8 with a nameplate not on it. Someone made that jersey.
1: Wait, you're saying he didn't just show up to the locker room and grab
2: an 8?
1: He's looking around in the locker room, sees the 8, walks up to it and pulls it
2: and
1: off the rack.
2: Just takes it off the No.
1: He's out there in the Gabriel.
2: Oh, it's so 8. Good. It's so good.
1: So that happened yesterday. Also yesterday, Kevin O'Connell, head coach for the Minnesota Vikings, he talked to the media, and I want you to listen to this, and you let me know, is this disrespectful to J.J. McCarthy? Here's Kevin O'Connell talking about J.J. McCarthy and the quarterback situation.
3: I think he's handled it really well. You know, he's been great in the meeting rooms. I'm spending a little bit more time with those guys and just the dialogue between the group. Obviously, the great questions you get from those guys as we're going through the installation process. And, you know, we have really guys that are all at different stages of not only their career, but their understanding and application of our offense. So there's many times where Kyler may have a question that, mirrored a question that JJ had during his year on the grass last year and playing, and there's dialogue that comes. There's been tweaks to the offense that we've made off of some of those conversations and dialogue, but he's been great in the meeting room. He's been great on the grass, and as always, he's as a captain and a guy that helps lead our team, he's been phenomenal there as well.
1: Oh, did you catch that at the end? As a captain.
2: Yeah, former captain. Yes.
1: Oh, jeez.
2: Yes. Now, okay.
1: 9. Former captain.
2: Okay.
1: The team hasn't even, they haven't even had training camp. They haven't voted. Like, don't the players usually vote on the captains?
2: And that's the point. You can take it one of two ways. There's a fork in this road right here. You can take it as disrespect.
1: What if I want to use a spork?
2: That's weird, bro. Like, what? Like, they only has, like, the little... So you can't, get, like, a full piece of meat if you're eating meat.
1: You got a curve on it, too.
2: Yeah, and so, like, you can't get, like, a full piece because, like, the little pointy parts are tiny.
1: Right, back to the Vikings.
2: Okay, spork in the road here. Spork in the road here.
1: Yes,
2: okay?
1: the spork in the road.
2: Spork in the road.
1: Correct.
2: Which I never understood the fork in the road because it's only 2. I guess a fork in the road could be 3, but, like, a fork is 3, usually 3 or 4. Like, anyway, never mind. Point is, you could take this as disrespect.
1: Yes.
2: However, most teams, I would say, don't have any captains right now because you have to vote on them before the season starts. So technically, they're all former captains. As of right now, they all have to vote on them. So they're all former captains. Everyone's a former captain. Was Justin Jefferson a captain last year? Maybe, but right now he's a former captain, technically. So, like, right now...
1: I don't know. If you're an active player on the team,
2: I understand
1: and you got
2: that.
1: The
2: I get
1: C
2: it.
1: On the jersey,
2: I get it.
1: Usually the C stays.
2: Okay, maybe.
1: Usually
2: maybe.
1: It stays.
2: It does. But I'm just saying, if there is a quarterback battle, and this is acknowledged as a quarterback battle, it's not a surprise that they took the C away until you earn it back. We already know they took his starting spot away because it's a quarterback battle. That we know. We know they took it away. It's not a surprise.
1: Is that a given that they take away the seat? What if he wins the quarterback job?
2: Then they give it back. You get it back. Here you go. There'll be like a little ceremony or something. I don't know. I don't know what they do.
1: I don't think that's
2: I don't know
1: the
2: what Vikings
1: way you do.
2: I don't know what Ragnar does.
1: J.J. McCarthy seemed not okay with the situation when he and Kyler Murray both spoke to the media last week.
2: Well, yeah, that's
1: Kyler gave a vastly different response than J.J. McCarthy. McCarthy seems bothered, right? He's in it now. He has to compete for the job. They bring in someone else.
4: well, I think is more talented than J.J. McCarthy.
2: I think you don't need to whisper that. Everybody thinks and knows he's more talented.
4: I don't know. Mr. McCarthy might be listening. He might get upset. He used to listen to the old place that we were on.
2: He does live here.
4: It is possible.
2: They broadcast out of the great city of Chicago. He lives in a suburb of the city of Chicago.
4: Yes, and J.J. McCarthy played high school football in the Chicagoland suburbs before he transferred to IMG. So, like, he's from the area.
2: Are we claiming him like we claim Jalen Brunson or no?
4: Yeah, I mean, Jalen Brunson went to state at Stevenson here in the northern suburbs.
2: But we're claiming him.
4: Yeah, I mean, he like grew up here.
2: We're not going to claim McCarthy.
4: McCarthy grew up here.
2: Yeah. But if he doesn't win the job, we're not going to.
4: I mean, I'm going to. This is what I'm going to do for the super local Chicago listener. I'm going to claim J.J. McCarthy as much as I claim Matas Buzelis. Okay? Because he grew up in the suburbs, too. Let me see something first before we claim him, right? You know what I'm saying? Like,
2: from Chicago.
4: I'll have a little pride, but come on. You got to do something first before you earn that, right?
2: Yeah, yeah.
4: All right, so here's the thing with J.J. McCarthy, Kevin O'Connell. Okay, former captain. Did he slip? I don't know. I do feel like the Vikings have tried to make this uncomfortable for J.J. McCarthy here in this offseason because it is not given to him. And that's okay, because football is also the type of sport where you have to earn it. You do. And if you can't play, the Vikings can't go into next season with J.J. McCarthy as their starter not playing, right? So what did they do? They go out in the offseason and they upgrade. They bring in Kyler Murray. I think Kyler Murray's going to be pretty good in this offense.
2: Mm-hmm.
4: I think we're going to see Kyler Murray have a season like we were talking about with Sam Darnold last year with the Seahawks. Or other quarterbacks in the second stint where they get a chance. Baker Mayfield in Tampa. There's news on Baker that's out because he just spoke to the media at OTAs.
2: Okay.
4: Sounds like the contract situation's not close. Not close at all.
2: Interesting.
4: Point being is I think Kyler's going to have success. Sometimes development is needed. Time in the league is needed.
2: Mm-hmm.
4: When Kyler spoke to the media last week, he seems like he gets it. There are times in Arizona where Kyler Murray did not seem like he got it.
2: Yeah.
4: So, that's good for the Vikings. And unfortunately, I don't think it was set up as disrespect to J.J. McCarthy, but I do think Kevin O'Connell slipped because he tried to catch himself there for a captain on the team.
2: Yeah, look, I think that your quarterback should earn the captain spot, and your quarterback should be a captain, because I don't think it should be just be handed to him, but I think that your quarterback should be a leader on your roster and for your team. Now, does he have to be? No, but he should be. Like, is Fernando Mendoza going to be a captain for the Raiders?
4: I'm guessing this year, no, because they are making a big deal saying that Kirk Cousins will be the starting quarterback.
2: So is Kirk Cousins going to be a starter?
4: A captain. Yes, I think so.
2: What happens when week whatever, when he gets pulled and Fernando Mendoza starts? Do they ceremoniously rip off the C?
4: No, good teammate, still the captain.
2: Okay.
4: Good teammate.
2: Good in the room.
4: Yeah. Room guy.
2: Room guy.
4: Yeah. It's Blake Abdallah here on Westwood One Sports and the Westwood One Sports app. If you want to join the show today on a Friday, you can call us at 310-840-4910. We do have breaking news in the NFL. The Chicago Bears, this is from Adam Schefter. So the Chicago Bears have been in this stadium situation where they are trying to find a location for their new stadium. And that this has been going on for quite some time, right? The amount of time it has been for the Chicago Bears to figure out where they want to place their new stadium has been, this started before Buffalo said that they were going to build their new stadium. Buffalo then built the new stadium, and the new stadium is set to open this year. Week two will be the opening game, correct? Week two for the Bills hosting a game at that new Highmark Stadium.
2: Yeah.
4: In Buffalo? Okay, so the amount of time it took for Buffalo to build a new stadium, Chicago and the Chicago Bears have still been sitting on their hands trying to figure out where just to put the stadium, to put a shovel in the ground. They haven't done any of this yet. Buffalo announced a stadium built a stadium, and they will open a stadium before Chicago even settles on a location. So this is from Adam Schefter moments ago. The Bears board of directors voted Thursday to advance the stadium development in Hammond, Indiana, with the exact location to be selected. This is the first time the Bears board has voted on any stadium site. As one source says, quote, there is more work to do, but bearing any very strange, it's a done deal, end quote. So barring anything very strange, it's a done deal. So that's what people are saying. The Chicago Bears have also released a statement from George McCaskey and Kevin Warren, who run the Chicago Bears. So this is the statement from the Chicago Bears. Yesterday, the Chicago Bears board of directors met and voted to advance our stadium development project in Hammond, Indiana, with the exact site to be selected. We believe a world-class stadium project in Hammond will transform the region, connecting Northwest Indiana to the south side of Chicago, through the loop and across neighborhoods and suburbs to the north side of the city. It will bring Chicagoland together and deliver new opportunities to its residents and businesses. Okay, so what does all this mean? Last week, the state of Illinois fumbled, for lack of a better phrase, an opportunity to give the Bears a reason to continue to build in the state of Illinois. Indiana passed something a couple months ago that was a sweetheart deal for a professional team to go build a stadium in their state. We've kind of seen the same thing with the Kansas City Chiefs and their decision to leave the city of Kansas City mm-hmm. and cross the state line into Kansas with their new stadium. So here's the key. Nowhere in that statement does it say that they have a specific site and that they are actually building a stadium in Hammond, Indiana.
2: They're not.
4: I think this is just a pressure point ploy to put pressure on the state of Illinois so they know this is serious and this is their final opportunity to keep the Bears in the state of Illinois.
2: ESPN Bears reporter Courtney Cronin tweets.
4: She's the best.
2: Shout out to Courtney. While I'm being told that the Bears announcement on Hammond is, quote, real, i.e. not a leverage play, a league source told me that the Bears leaving the state is not a done deal, per source. Indiana is in the lead right now, but, quote, Illinois can still get back in the race, end quote. Granted, the state has a lot of ground to make up after not passing legislation that would have ensured the Bears property tax certainty. So until, and I've said this before, until I see Kevin Warren and George McCaskey with little blue and orange helmets on and holding little golden shovels with the picture of them putting shovels in the ground, I'm not believing that the team is moving to Hammond, Indiana. And for those of you that are not familiar, that are listening to us all over this vast and great country,
4: beautiful
2: Hammond,
4: country.
2: Indiana is like 20 minutes away from downtown Chicago.
4: It's not much different than the Meadowlands.
2: Yeah.
4: Where the Jets and the Giants play outside of New York City. Not at all. In fact, it's probably a little closer some of those situations, especially like if you're on the West Coast with San Francisco. That stadium's nowhere near downtown San Francisco. I would say this. I don't know how much people actually care about this. That's why Raj brought it, you know, the breaking news is taking place, and he asked us, is this something? It's like a half something. It's also, they're not fully committing, saying the stadium will be built in Hammond, Indiana, and we are putting shovels in the ground tomorrow. That's not what's happening here. This statement is saying that they are moving ahead in the process.
2: Yeah.
4: Which they've been saying this entire time. And that's why I started this conversation by saying the Buffalo Bills announced and built a stadium in the amount of time that the Bears have taken to just find a place.
2: Also,
4: that's it, right? Like, every little breadcrumb that they drop is not actually saying we are going to this location. It's saying we're focused, we're moving ahead, we're looking at it. To me, it means absolutely nothing.
2: It means nothing. And to be honest, as a Bears fan, and I know that Chris sitting here to my left, and those of you listening on your fine radios cannot see, he's sitting to my left. You are a season ticket holder, so this affects you and your family
4: Yeah.
2: More than me as a Bears fan who does not have season tickets.
4: Yeah.
2: I don't give a damn where you play. Play in the middle of the lake on a floating stadium for all I care. All I care about is that Caleb Williams plays well and that Ben Johnson's the coach and that you're playing in the final game of the season in L.A. or wherever that's played in the next few years. I don't care where you play. As long as you're the Chicago Bears and you're playing somewhere, I don't care. Win. It doesn't matter. And you know what? For the majority, for the vast majority of Bears fans that can't afford to go to games, that watch games on TV, that listen to them on the radio, they don't care either.
4: I mean, I think it's most people who follow the NFL. It's not just about the Chicago Bears. It's about your favorite team.
2: Yeah.
4: Do you have a problem when your favorite team is moving out of your city? I think the Dallas Mavericks just announced this week that the Mavs are moving outside of downtown Dallas to go to like a suburban area where there used to be a mall, and they're going to tear down the mall and build the stadium there for their new stadium.
2: Not the mall.
4: First of all,
2: what about the Spencer's Gifts?
4: I was stunned to hear
2: and
4: that
2: the Hot Topic.
4: American Airlines Arena in Dallas is that old that they need a new stadium for the Mavericks. Yeah. I was taken aback. Like I guess stadiums these days only last 15, 20 years, right? Like if you're a billionaire, boy. It's not the way that we used to build them.
2: Come to Chicago. Our stadiums are ancient.
4: I know. That's what I'm saying.
2: Compared to that.
4: Yeah,
2: my
4: I
2: God.
4: Mean, and it's, you know, if you're watching on TV, you want it to look cool. And I think that's going to be some of the friction with some of this conversation as well, is like the Chicago Bears should be playing outside, right? Like to see the game in the playoffs against the Rams, where it's like 6 degrees outside and the snow is falling. Yeah. That looks cool on TV. It's not great to sit in. I don't really enjoy it personally as a fan. But if you're a fan of the Denver Broncos and you were at the AFC Championship game, you might have enjoyed the snowstorm. Sometimes that's kind of cool. The game isn't great. The one thing I would push back with that is I don't like that every NFL game is starting to look identical on TV.
2: Yeah.
4: Because every game that's in a dome, they all look the same.
2: Mm-hmm.
4: Indy, Detroit, Minneapolis, like they all kind of, the turf looks the same. It's just not cool.
2: Yeah.
4: Like what's cool is when you see the grass stains and you see like different plays because of the elements.
2: Like the Bills are doing it the right way.
4: I the Bills stadium is awesome. That looks awesome.
2: It looks great.
4: Looks really cool.
2: Yeah. I can't wait to see what that looks like on TV later in the season. Like obviously we're going to get it week 2, but like I want to see that later in the season, December playoffs. Like that's going to look great.
4: All right, Raj. So there's our answer. It's kind of something. They're making a statement today that they're moving ahead looking at Hammond, Indiana.
2: The Bears are half pregnant with Indiana.
5: I am translating
4: Indiana.
5: This to now a big deal because you guys have poo-pooed every little nugget that's come out of this. So the fact that you're even giving an inch that it might be kind of something has me thinking, oh, wow, this really might be something because these guys have just been poo-pooing everything about this story.
2: I still don't believe.
4: Yeah, I don't think that they're actually going to do it. I think this is they're putting pressure on the state of Illinois.
2: I still don't believe that the McCaskey family that owns the Bears want them to go to Indiana. That if you ask George McCaskey that do you want the Chicago Bears, that regardless of the money, you want the Bears to play in Indiana, the Chicago Bears.
4: The pride and joy of Illinois.
2: You
4: it
2: want
4: says
2: the
4: it
2: Bears
4: in the song.
2: To play. I don't care if the stadium is just across the border and you could walk across it. You want them to play in Indiana? No offense to Indiana. He would say absolutely
4: Indiana?
2: He would absolutely say without a
4: no
2: shadow
4: offense,
2: of
4: no
2: a
4: offense.
2: Doubt he would ride his scooter and say no. And he does have a little scooter.
4: He rides around on a little scooter.
2: He does. It's to be fair, it's faster.
4: He's very Ned Flanders like.
2: It's faster.
4: He's like Ned Flanders. He's in the parking lot talking to fans before
2: because
4: the game,
2: he respects
4: so.
2: The history of the team.
4: All right, so there's the latest from the Bears stadium fiasco. The Bills announced the stadium. They built the stadium. They will be hosting a game this season from the new stadium. Meanwhile, the Bears are still flirting with Indiana. All right. There you go. 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Could Baker Mayfield be on the move next season? We'll tell you what he's told reporters at OTAs coming up next.
0: The Knicks stole Game 1 in San Antonio. Can the Spurs even the series with a win at home? Or will New York head home to the Big Apple with a big 2-0 lead? The NBA Finals, Game 2, tonight. Westwood One Sports.
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0: is Black and Abdallah on Westwood One Sports. Here's Chris Black and Adam Abdallah.
1: Could Baker Mayfield be on the move after this season? He's been fantastic for the Tampa Bay Buccaneers the last couple of years. He needs a new contract. Will Baker Mayfield move on after this season? Or will the Buccaneers commit to him long term and he'll be in a Buccaneers helmet for the rest of his career? Here's Baker Mayfield at OTAs this week talking about how the Bucs and Mayfield are not close on a contract.
2: First and foremost, regardless, we've built roots here in Tampa. We love the community. We love being here. They've embraced us, and we enjoy being here and obviously going to raise kids here. But, contract stuff, it's happening. It's starting, the talks and whatnot, but not anywhere close to what, you know, we were thinking. So we'd love to be here long term. And as of right now, that's not exactly the case. But I'm under contract for 2026, and the guys in that locker room, the staff, know that I'm still going to be me. I'm still going to do everything I can to help this team win a Super Bowl. And that's, to me, that's the priority. Everything else will take care of itself. Obviously, yes, I would love to have a long-term deal done, but they know my deadline is as soon as training camp starts, we're not doing any contract stuff. It's all ball. So it's not up to me when that gets done by. But So hopefully before that. If not, then still
1: going to
2: have a good year.
1: Baker Mayfield at OTAs. Our guy, Baker Mayfield. We got a chance to hang out with Baker at the Super Bowl.
3: Friend of the show.
1: He was awesome. He was great. I like his attitude towards it. The moment that the season starts, he's not discussing the contract because it's all about ball. That's great. He deserves a new contract.
3: Absolutely. Absolutely.
1: The Buccaneers should commit to him long term. He's done enough to earn the right to be their quarterback for the next 5 to 7 years.
3: He absolutely has. He absolutely has. Now, the question is, what does he want? Does he want to reset the market? Does he want more annual money than Dak? Dak's the guy right now. He's the $60 million man. Is Baker going into these negotiations and saying, make me 65? Is that what he's saying? Because if he is, I can understand the Buccaneers saying, not so much. We're not doing that. And then if I'm Baker, I'm saying, okay, I will go into this year and I will bet on myself. And there are teams out there that will need quarterbacks next offseason, because this happens every single year. There will be teams that will need quarterbacks next offseason. I'm looking right at you, Pittsburgh Steelers, that will need quarterbacks next offseason.
1: Yeah, that's true.
3: The Cincinnati Bengals, I'm just saying, if Joe Burrow wants out, just saying, they
1: Stop
3: might need somebody.
1: Putting it in their heads that the Rams are going to make a trade for Joe Burrow. Don't do that.
3: I'm not saying that the Rams are going to. I'm just saying that Joe Burrow might want out if things don't go the way that the Bengals want them to go to. You know, I'm not saying he's not going to go back to Cleveland, but the Browns obviously don't have a set quarterback situation right now either. There's a ton of teams that are obviously going to be in the quarterback market that are going to be very high in the draft, but they're not going to sign Baker Mayfield because they can just draft a quarterback pretty high. I think the Steelers make the most sense if he's going to hit free agency, because they're going to be most likely in the playoff mix, right around 8 or 9 wins, maybe 10 wins with Aaron Rodgers. And if Aaron Rodgers decides to finally hang it up and retire, then you're not going to be able to draft a quarterback. And I don't know if this development of Will Howard or whatever is going to go according to plan. And Mike McCarthy might say, hey, we've got some money. Let's sign Baker Mayfield and give him the money. We can win with Baker Mayfield for sure if you're the Pittsburgh Steelers.
1: I'm guessing the number is 55 mil.
3: Okay.
1: Because if you mentioned that Dak is at 60, here are the quarterbacks listed at 55 mil a year. It's Joe Burrow, Josh Allen, Jordan Love, Trevor Lawrence, Matthew Stafford. Who doesn't fit there? It's Jordan Love.
3: Yeah.
1: He's 55 mil. So if you're Baker Mayfield, you're looking at that and you're saying,
3: I was going to say Josh Allen needs a bump.
1: If you see that Jordan Love is getting 55 mil a year.
3: Yeah.
1: And you're Baker Mayfield.
3: Yeah.
1: Don't you say,
3: come on, guys.
1: I'm better than Jordan Love.
3: What are we doing here?
1: Because like the guys directly below that drop off is down to 53 mil. And you have Jared Goff and Brock Purdy.
3: Yeah.
1: Baker Mayfield's on that plane.
3: Yeah.
1: right?
3: For sure.
1: Mayfield is on that level with Jared Goff and Brock Purdy.
3: Yeah, absolutely.
1: So I would guess the number that they're hoping is like 55 or more.
3: Mm-hmm.
1: Saying it's not close, I mean, last season for Baker Mayfield, 33.3.
3: Yeah.
1: So I'm wondering if the Buccaneers came back and they're like, yeah, we'll bump you to 38.
3: Mm-hmm. He's also pretty young. I mean, he just turned 31. So, like, for a quarterback, for his next deal, if they sign him to a 4 or 5 year deal, you know, something like that, that's not crazy.
1: Right. But you know what I'm saying? Like, if he's saying that the numbers aren't close, and you look at the top paid quarterbacks in the NFL.
3: Absolutely.
1: Like, 55 a year for Trevor Lawrence makes sense.
3: Yeah.
1: 55 a year for Matthew Stafford, the MVP, makes sense.
3: Yeah.
1: Josh Allen, Joe Burrow.
3: Underpaid.
1: Maybe. Maybe for each of them. I don't know. Maybe. But if you're paying that much for a quarterback, they have to do everything.
3: Yeah.
1: Right? Like, Dak Prescott and the Cowboys will find that out going forward.
3: Mm-hmm.
1: Being number one at 60. I agree. I don't think Baker Mayfield is going in trying to break the quarterback market.
3: I don't think,
1: even though I'm sure he and his team can argue that he's as good as Dak Prescott. I don't agree with that.
3: No.
1: I don't think he's looking for 61. I'm guessing it's around 55.
3: I think that he is, him and his agent, and this is why you have an agent, you're not doing this yourself. He is probably self-aware as a 31-year-old guy going in and not saying, I'm going to reset the market as a 31-year-old veteran quarterback, and I want $65 million a year for 5 years. You're not getting that, dude. Like, you can say, I want 55. You can say even, I want, hey, put me a little tick above. Give me, like, 56 or 57. You can say that and maybe get away with it.
1: Sure. I think he lands more in the Brock Purdy, Jared Goff
3: level. That's fair. That's
1: very fair. At 53, that makes perfect sense.
3: That's very fair.
1: Abdallah here on Westwood One Sports. Chris Sims has his quarterback countdown. It's out. Who's the best quarterback in the NFL? And there's a name not in the top 10 that I think is a surprise. We'll talk about that coming up next.
0: This is Westwood One Sports.
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0: Abdallah on Westwood One Sports. Here's Chris Black and Adam Abdallah.
1: That's right, Black and Abdallah here on Westwood One Sports, Westwood One Sports app, Sirius XM, Channel 375, and all of our great radio affiliates around the country. I'm Chris Black along with Adam Abdallah. On the air until 3 Eastern, you can call or text the show at 310-840-4910. Hanging out with you for the next couple of hours. A lot of football we're talking about here on a Friday, a football Friday. All calls welcome and also your text at 310-840-4910. Here in the summer, Abdallah, we love talking football. And we like to focus in on the NFL each and every day as the summer kind of chugs along. 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
10: I throw, you catch. It's not that hard, okay?
1: That's right, the Summer of Football. Westwood One Sports, your home for the NFL. We are 96 days away from the start of the NFL season. Each day, get a little closer. 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
11: Matriculating our way through the season.
1: The summer. Yes, we are. All right, today's focus for the Summer of Football, Chris Sims put out his quarterback list.
11: Oh.
1: Now, here's what I would say as we start this conversation. To me, sometimes this Chris Sims quarterback list.
11: Oh, you got something to say?
1: No, I'm just saying, like,
11: you got something for Chris?
1: Don't get too heated over it, because sometimes I feel like some names are placed in places.
11: For clickies?
1: To get attention.
11: Okay.
1: And there are some names on this list that,
11: for bait?
1: Perhaps are a little off.
11: Okay.
1: And so we'll discuss it. I think it's good conversation to figure it out. So where do you want? Do you want the bottom or the top?
11: Okay, first of all,
1: on the list.
11: Last I checked.
1: Here of all places on a Friday.
11: Last I checked, how many teams are in the NFL?
1: It's a lot of teams.
11: How many teams are in the NFL?
1: How many quarterbacks does he have listed? It's 43 quarterbacks.
11: 43 quarterbacks. Why are we listing backups?
1: 32. Well, I mean,
11: I know that. It was a rhetorical question.
1: There's a couple of teams where we don't know who the starter is.
11: I know who I know who the starter is.
1: Because,
11: Chris.
1: Like, the names.
11: Both Chris's.
1: The names at the bottom. So 38 to 43. Okay. Davis Mills, Deshaun Watson, Jared Stidham, Shedeur Sanders, Simpson.
11: Watch out.
1: Carson Beck.
11: Watch out, Chris Sims.
1: Those are the bottom names.
11: Shedeur Sanders at 41.
1: Oh, no.
11: Watch out.
1: Oh, no.
11: Watch out.
1: You know what that tells me? The Browns quarterback situation is not good.
11: You don't say.
1: Whoever you go with.
11: Well, he's got Dylan Gabriel.
12: So I was just trying to get a sweet haircut.
11: In the top 10, so.
1: Yeah, that would be attention grabbing for sure. Okay. So that's the very bottom.
11: All right.
1: 33 through 37.
11: Okay.
1: That's where you get Fernando Mendoza, Kirk Cousins, Marcus Mariota.